0: with SR News. I'm Keith Peters in Washington. President Trump takes his cabinet meeting to Camp David, using the setting to highlight his administration's achievements. He warns of a migrant crisis in Spain, claiming it could happen in the U.S. if Republicans lose the midterms. Trump criticizes Spain's government and blames Minnesota's leadership for recent cyber attacks. He'll end a stalled anti-weaponization fund. The Justice Department has moved to dismiss a criminal case charging a former Olympian with deliberately damaging the Lincoln Memorial reflecting pool. Government lawyers said in a 20-page court filing Friday evening that information provided since the indictment of David Hearn shows that the damage was the result of a flawed installation by the contractor. More details at srnnews.com.
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10: Tonight, expect partly cloudy skies with a chance of a thunderstorm in some areas. The low will be 79. Tomorrow, anticipate a mix of clouds and sunshine with a chance of a thundershower lingering into the early afternoon. It'll be humid with a high of 87. Be cautious as there could be flooding in low-lying and poor drainage regions. That's your AccuWeather forecast. I'm meteorologist Jason Caterina for AM 860, The Answer.

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2: Did the International Criminal Court ever indict anybody from Hezbollah, Hamas, the Houthis, Benjamin Netanyahu, number 28?
3: Well, they could pick him up.
4: The 45,000 dead Iranians that were killed by the Iranian leadership, were they ever charged?
3: No, of course not. They don't charge them. They don't charge Hezbollah. They don't charge all these other
4: Hamas
3: terror problems. Yeah, supposedly they charged Hamas, but a guy who's already dead.
4: Yeah.
3: You know. So no, it's fake. It's one big fake.
2: According to Ted Cruz, Mamdani is a communist. Number 29.
5: Is perfectly fine with using violence to attack their enemies. They put out a list. That's intended to be a list for their supporters at a minimum to go harass these people. But potentially even worse, you remember the United Healthcare executive.
2: That's the kind of thing that they do in Soviet Union, wasn't it? 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God bless.
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12: With SRN News, I'm Keith Peters in Washington. President Trump appears to be backing away from a commitment to give Ukraine a license to make Patriot interceptors.
13: We have not agreed to that. We're talking about it. But it's a hard thing to give away that kind of technology.
14: The president spoke with reporters at his cabinet meeting at Camp David, contradicting an offer he made on the sidelines of the NATO summit.
13: You give that technology, they can someday turn on you. You know, that is possible.
14: Trump says he discussed the topic with Ukrainian President Volodymyr Zelensky at their White House meeting on Tuesday.
13: I spoke about Patriots. I spoke to him about Tomahawks. Spoke to him about everything. I also spoke to him about, let's get this war over with.
14: Zelensky is also urging U.S. officials to help him get permission to use Elon Musk's Starlink satellites to guide drone strikes inside Russia. I'm Jennifer King.
12: It's not good news for consumers from U.S. oil producers.
15: ExxonMobil and Chevron warn that global supplies of diesel and other refined products will likely remain tight and lead to persistently high prices in the second half of the year as the Iran war continues to cause major energy disruptions. Both companies reported large jumps in second quarter refining profits on Friday as declining fuel stockpiles combined with curtailed exports from China and refinery outages in Russia led to higher margins.
12: Bill Alexander reporting. The Justice Department has moved to dismiss a criminal case charging a former Olympian with deliberately damaging the Lincoln Memorial reflecting pool. Government lawyers said in a 20-page court filing Friday evening that information provided since the indictment of David Hearn shows that the damage was the result of a flawed installation by the contractor, as well as the rush to complete the project prior to events associated with the America 250 celebration. On Wall Street, the Dow up by 276 points, the S&P 500

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5: Welcome back, America. The Wall Street Journal has a story out at this hour. President Trump said on Friday that he plans to resume heavy military strikes against Iran to force the regime to come to the negotiating table, vowing to hit the country very hard and predicting that the hardline regime would eventually peter out. His comments made during a cabinet meeting at Camp David presidential retreat were in contrast to his insistence earlier in the week that there were very friendly negotiations underway. There were. Then they tried a surprise attack on our base in Jordan to kill more Americans. We will be hitting

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5: With SRN News, I'm Keith Peters in Washington. President Trump was asked about a scrapped $1.7 billion fund he wants that has raised red flags amongst some Republicans.
6: The fund is for allies of the president who feel they have been wronged by the Justice Department, mostly people involved in the 2021 Capitol riot. At his cabinet meeting, the president said,
7: "Right, it's dead."
6: President says families have been ruined. Some people committed suicide.
7: People that were very successful that wanted to go to a rally or an event and ended up spending the rest of their lives in horror.
6: John Cornyn of Texas and Tom Tillis of North Carolina, both on the Senate Judiciary Committee, say they won't support Todd Blanche's nomination for Attorney General until they see a promise in writing the anti-weaponization fund is indeed dead.
5: Correspondent Ed Donahue reporting. A pilot survives a military jet crash in California.
8: The U.S. Marine Corps says a pilot is in stable condition after ejecting from a military jet that crashed near Miramar Air Base near San Diego. The F-35B stealth fighter went down in a field. Video showed a plume of black smoke surrounded by flame-retardant foam, along with military vehicles and firefighters at the scene spraying down the smoking wreckage. Wade Lott says he saw the crash from his truck as he drove to work at a local concrete company. Lott says he saw two jets descending toward the runway, and the first landed without incident, but the second jet began slowing down almost as if it were trying to hover. Lott says the pilot ejected and the parachute deployed just in time as the jet plowed into the runway right next to another plane.
5: Correspondent Jennifer King reporting. Hamas has confirmed that it will disarm as part of a deal announced by President Trump that also requires Israel to end its strikes and withdraw from Gaza. On Wall Street, the Dow by 276 points, the S&P advanced 52. This is SRN News.
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2: 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Apple TV's Star City is a spinoff of For All Mankind, exploring an alt-reality version of the space race from the Soviet side. Cosmonauts, engineers, and intelligence officers all risked their lives to win this cosmic Cold War competition.
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2: 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I'm Jonathan McKee with Plugged In by Focus on the Family.
5: I mean, when we're given, when God has placed things in our hands that we're able to then encourage other people and build up other ministries, we should do that.
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5: But when you find yourself, I remember after my time in the psychiatric hospital, my house was sold and I literally moved into a little apartment with two white plastic chairs from Walmart. 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And I'd lived in a beautiful, fancy house on the ocean. And now here I was in this little, and I thought, you know what, Lord? The one thing that's not changed is you. You're here. And so I just think wherever you find yourself in life, use everything God has given you to bless others, but be at peace in yourself.
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10: Tonight, expect partly cloudy skies with a chance of a thunderstorm in some areas. The low will be 79. Tomorrow, anticipate a mix of clouds and sunshine with a chance of a thundershower lingering into the early afternoon. It'll be humid with a high of 87. Be cautious as there could be flooding in low-lying and poor drainage regions. That's your AccuWeather forecast. I'm meteorologist Jason Caterina for AM 860, The Answer.
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11: Morning, glory, and evening, grace, America. I'm Hugh Hewitt. Time for the Weekend Review with Ben Domenech. She is the opinion editor at the Daily Wire. He's a Fox News contributor. He's the host of the indispensable Big Ben podcast. And he's getting into a scuffle over at X with people who say he doesn't know what he's talking about in Texas. In fact, he does know what he's talking about in Texas. Ben, welcome. Before we get to Texas.
12: Hey, Hugh, before we get started, I just want to tell you, I hope that money that I sent to you in Nigeria really helped you out of that jam that you were in. You know, I mean, it's always tough to need money when you're overseas. But
11: I got to tell people who were not paying attention.
12: He did DM me, by the way. He did DM me.
11: I got spoofed. And I got hacked, and I got a DM deluge on friends like Ben, and almost everyone knew it was fake. I won't tell you who fell for it, But
12: oh no! Oh, someone did. Oh gosh!
11: Yeah, some people fell for it. However,
12: it's a joke.
11: X's fixed it in 24 hours, which is pretty impressive. I thought it would
12: that
11: be 2 weeks.
12: That is actually very impressive. And I saw one of my favorite people on X, Data Republican, came to your aid very quickly.
11: She did, and she tracked the guy to Nigeria. I'm assuming it's a guy.
12: Nerds as friends, and I mean actually useful nerds as opposed to people like me who have, you know, a knowledge of quotes from movies long ago. it's useful to have, and I'm glad that they got it sorted for you.
11: Data Republican is really, you know, let me begin. I'm going to reverse my order. Let's compare Data Republican with Tony Fauci. Data Republican earned her esteem day by day over the course of 3 years by people who followed her work. Tony Fauci didn't earn anything, and he led us down a dark road. Does that not tell us something about the new era?
12: You know, it does. And in fact, tomorrow at the Daily Wire, I have an interview with another person who sort of I did this similarly, Matthias Shapiro, Matt Shapiro, who's a guy probably not known maybe to you, but he's polymath on X. And he was one of the early participants in the COVID data project, the people who were tracking kind of the different things that were happening all across the country. And he's always had a fascinating experience to me because he's one of these guys who comes from the tech world, the data world, focused on the facts, focused on, you know, the analysis there, works alongside a lot of people who are left of center. And what he very quickly came to realize was that there was just a complete gap between what they were seeing in the measurable data and what was being reported by hair on fire journalists and what was unfortunately being caused or parroted or encouraged by Tony Fauci on a national level, which was incredibly infuriating to him because he was looking at data that was basically saying, look, there's an outbreak in this part of Georgia. It's going to move, you know, it's going to have this geographic, track that we are now familiar with the way that this goes. But what they're going to do is they're going to overhype the outbreak that's going to happen in schools that are in conservative districts where masking is lax and where all these different things aren't being undertaken. And then they're going to completely nuke any kind of conversation about it when it moves downtown to the inner city and pretend like, you know, this is not something that behaves the way that it actually does. And that was an infuriating experience for him. And I think that, you know, many Americans, even those who were not, you know, totally in the data, paying attention to this on a day by day, basis at the time, they know that on an instinctive level. And what we've seen from Tony Fauci, and I mean, I don't know what you think of the hearing. I haven't had a chance this week to listen to your take on it. But to me, it was both good to see, because I think that, you know, particularly Josh Hawley, but Rand Paul and others as well, I think, you know, really took it to him in terms of the criticisms that ought to be leveled against Fauci. But it was also so deeply unsatisfying on a level, because I think that the response from the Democrats, if you actually care about public health, and I say this as someone who was an HHS staffer, you should want to take lessons from the experience, even if you are going to go into your partisan hole and say, I'm going to defend Tony Fauci because now the right hates him or something like that. Just at least say, we should learn from this. We should learn from what went wrong, from the decisions that were made wrongly, from the lies that were told to the American people, so that we don't make the same mistake the next time that we have to deal with something on this scale. Let's, you know, hope that never happens in our lifetimes. But it's the kind of thing where if we do, shouldn't we learn from that experience? And the fact that everybody on the Democratic side just wanted to say, no, there's nothing to see here. He's a wonderful public servant. You are, you know, maligning him. You are raising all these things in this, you know, terrible witch hunt, you know, and how dare you? To me, it's like, no, if Democrats, if you care about the power of government, if you are the party that basically says invest all this power in these bureaucrats, them, they are the experts, which is what they basically are right now. Why don't you just say, shouldn't there be questions that we should have answered? Shouldn't we be able to ask those questions as oversight officials? It just, it disgusts me that that's something that they can't even do anymore.
11: It struck me, Ben, that it was a sentencing hearing for a convicted criminal who showed no remorse. And the victims got to have their day in court and let loose on him. But because the Democrats kept up their bodyguard, We're going to be talking about Fauci forever. And you're going to be in this business a lot longer than I am, right? I'm at the end of my career.
12: Oh, God.
11: You're going to be doing this for 30 years. And in 30 years, you're going to be saying, I remember what Tony Fauci did. And I think that's happening again. He's now a word that stands for a quote, expert who's way off and living on their fumes of past glory. He's now an example.
12: You know, I think that the other thing that's an aspect of this that we really need to appreciate, Hugh, is that there is this mindset within the public health space that that has always been around and that has been very unfortunate, that basically says we can't trust the populace with the truth or transparency. Correct. We have to make these decisions behind closed doors as if we are, you know, a group of Catholic cardinals meeting to decide the next pope.
11: Yep.
12: And we're all going to come out and we're just going to say who it is and you're going to accept it. And it's like, no, that's not the way this works. That's not the way it should work. I think public health is very important. I have always been someone who was pro-vaccination. I think vaccination is something that's deeply important. It's part of, frankly, every country's national security. You know, the people who are climbing over the walls and everything, as we see in Spain, that is a major health risk. That's a problem, you know, like, and this is part of the, you know, defending your borders is part of that. But I also think all this stuff has to be transparent. It has to happen in public. People have to know and have confidence in it. And if you lie to them, they will take the lesson from it that, oh, everything you say is a lie. And the truth is that it's probably not. And that's dangerous to sort of take the opposite perspective on this. And I actually think that what Fauci did was devastate any kind of trust in public health officials for an entire generation of Americans.
11: You know who built it up? W built it up for years. He would walk around carrying The Great Influenza by John Barry, and he got people like me to read it. And that's why I started with a very high trust level in Fauci, and I ended up on air talking to him, calling on him to resign. Boy, was he mad in his diary with me. But
12: the fact that, by the way, I love that he was so mad with you. It's like he was mad at like the least amount of like the most basic criticism. It's just like, oh, you're in my
11: gentlest nudge to leave the stage. And he acted like an assassination attempt. But here's this is a good transition to my political question. We've got a bunch of people who are trusting Mamdani and his people, and they're trusting Flanagan and Tallarico and Troy Jackson, and especially El Sayed. This stuff doesn't work, and we know it doesn't work, Ben. Why are we trusting them?
12: You know, the reason that they're being trusted, Hugh, is because of a couple of factors. I don't know how much time I have, but look on the Republican side, Democrats are crazy. Okay, the left and the socialist agenda, it doesn't work. They're radicals. Culturally, they're out of step with the country. All of those things are true. On the other side, the things that they have in their hand is, you know, the war is unpopular. Prices are not going in the way that people want them to go. People don't feel good about the enforcement of ICE and the actual dealing with the immigration problem that we have with the country. People do not like the president. And the right track, wrong track thing is completely upside down. So what do you have there? You have somebody who's playing three cards that matter on their poker hand versus someone who's playing with five cards that matter. That's a problem for the Republicans. And there's one more aspect of it that I think that is really being underrated as the
11: hold it for
12: problem.
11: The break, because I got to go to a break right here, Ben, and we'll come back part two, and then we'll come back after the break and talk a little bit about the war. Don't go anywhere, America. Stay tuned right here. I'm talking with Ben Domenech, host of the Big Ben podcast, which you should like and subscribe, download in your subscription feed. He's also the opinion editor at the Daily Wire. I'm going to look for the interview of the week on Saturday's Daily Wire. I'll be right back with Ben during the break and on the other side on the Hugh Hewitt Show.
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4: With SRN News, I'm Keith Peters in Washington. There's an apparent deal with Hamas to end the war in Gaza. At a cabinet meeting at Camp David today, President Trump tells reporters that the new agreement with Hamas is a great breakthrough, while it's certain to have ups and downs.
5: Yeah, we do have an understanding with Israel. Israel's very happy about it. Israel helped us. And they've been very good. They've been very good about it. Most people said that would be a deal that would be undoable. Now, will it go through its ups and downs? It's a very complex situation over there. The people are very complex and difficult.
4: Hamas also said that laying down its heavy weapons, which would come later in the process, was contingent on the creation of a Palestinian state, something Israel's current government adamantly rejects. Israel has not officially commented on the deal, which is part of a U.S.-brokered ceasefire announced last October. New York City's mayor has a lot of wealthy people with famous names in Manhattan very upset over a new tax.
6: The Mamdani administration, at the direction of the mayor, publishing the names and addresses of close to 1 million Manhattan homeowners who potentially will be subject to the new pied-à-terre tax. The residents include famous names. Cynthia Nixon, best known for her role on the hit TV show Sex and the City. Longtime Vogue editor Anna Wintour, movie maker Woody Allen, and pop star Taylor Swift, to name a few. The tax is intended to generate revenue from luxury second homes.
4: Correspondent Laura Winters reporting. The Justice Department moved Friday to dismiss a criminal case charging a former Olympian with deliberately damaging the Lincoln Memorial reflecting pool, saying evidence prosecutors have recently received refuted the idea that vandals were to blame. On Wall Street, the Dow by 276 points. This is SRN News.
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7: Tonight, expect partly cloudy skies with a chance of a thunderstorm in some areas. The temperature will drop to 79 degrees. Tomorrow, anticipate a mix of clouds and sunshine with a thundershower possible in the early afternoon. It'll be humid with a high of 87 degrees. Keep in mind the potential for flooding in low-lying and poorly drained areas. That's your AccuWeather forecast. I'm meteorologist Jason Caterina for AM 860, The Answer.
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0: Morning, glory, and evening, grace, America. I'm Hugh Hewitt. That music means it's time for the Hillsdale Dialogue. Welcome to the last broadcast hour of the week. My guest is Dr. Larry Arne, president of Hillsdale College. He joins me each Friday, either to look very far back or just even a week back. In this case, we're looking at recent news, what's been going on in the news recently. Dr. Arne, welcome. I hope you are having an excellent summer and that the kids haven't come back to school yet, so you're still enjoying yourself. Am I right about that?
1: Well, we have to work in the summer, but it is true that the 1,650 variables are not on the campus, and so it's a different kind of work in some ways.
0: Are the teachers there? Because most summers there are teachers' courses convening at Hillsdale.
1: Yeah, we have a lot of people come to the campus. We had 1,500 K-12 teachers. We have hostels, and they're always full, and there's seven of them, I think, this summer, the last week, and, you know, hundreds of people come. Yeah, it's a busy place, very busy.
0: And the construction, I'd like to get the construction update. Yeah. Are we closing in?
1: No, well, we're about a year away on the library, but now it looks like a library, and it's going to be impressive, and it's, you know, boy, if you learn about construction, the early stages of construction are demoralizing to people. We had a hard winter last winter, and the north quad was all torn up. But now it's looking imposing. And so it's, you know, it's going to be really great, but it takes a while. We've just finalized the design of a war memorial that we're putting directly across the quad from the library to memorialize our country and our war dead, which are numerous through our long history. And we're starting work on a visitor center pretty soon. So it's going to be a picture, but right now it's not a fully complete picture.
0: Well, I raised the construction question because first segment of this week in review, and we're taping on Tuesday for a Friday broadcast, so there could be things that happen after the program tapes before it airs. We're in a pause when we're talking in our battle with Iran. And the last 13 days before the last 3 days, heavy bombing of sites. And you know what it's like to rebuild. I'm a little skeptical of our legacy news media saying, oh, they've rebuilt everything. They're doing great. Aren't you skeptical of those stories since you know construction?
1: Yeah, sure. Yeah, what do I, so first of all, they're resilient, right? I thought they would be. I think this thing is very hard. I think it's part of a great world contest that's going on intensely now and will go on, in my opinion, for a long time. But we've hurt them pretty bad, too. They don't have as many allies as they used to have. Their capacity is degraded, although apparently not removed. And they've got Russia and China to help them, and so they will tend to come back. And when and whether a final end to our problems with Iran will come is hard to say. But the problems existed before the war, and at some point they're going to be acute in the future, and they are acute now. So
0: in your
1: what I think.
0: 20-plus years as leading Hillsdale, have you drawn many students from the Persian diaspora, heavily located in Southern California, but it's also throughout the United States? Have you had a lot of Persians who fled the country after the Revolution of 79?
1: The answer is a few, not a lot. We're pretty full, and we don't really recruit abroad a lot, although our numbers of foreign students have been swelling lately. Swelling doesn't mean a big number, but it's probably tripled to maybe 60 kids or something like that. And we didn't really make any particular effort about that. We seem to be getting known. And so, you know, if you come to Hillsdale College, you have to make a bunch of commitments, and you're aware that you're going to undergo a torture that applies equally to everyone. So that tends to collapse the differences among our students in
0: the Persian-American diaspora in L.A., very achievement-oriented, lots of doctors, lots of lawyers, lots of people who excel in business. I just thought they would be showing up. I had one of your own on this week, Philip Wegman, now ace reporter for the Wall Street Journal. You're taking over slowly major media outlets. John Miller's doing a fine job there. I'm not surprised, but are you happy with that? Do you want Hillsdale to own the media too?
1: Yeah, if nothing else, to be able to hope that it will shut up. Your buddy Jack Butler, my graduate, is important at the Wall Street Journal. I think
0: yes.
1: Nine working there now. Yeah, and they get around, and they, you know, the reports of them are they know a lot, and they're used to working hard. And I had a former general editor of the Wall Street Journal come to see me one day. He's retired now. And he was on the campus, and he paid a courtesy call on the president's office. And I said, what are you doing here? And he said, I came to get some kids. And I said, good. And he said, yours are different. And I said, how? And he said, well, what we do in journalism is look at the facts. And we're not as good at that as we used to be. But your kids learn to look at things and try to see them as they are rather than impose their theories on them. So, yeah, it makes good journalists get a good education.
0: And learn how to write along the way. Let me talk to you, go back to the war with Iran. There are, right, immediately after I'm done talking with you today, I'm going to talk to one of your fellow, Victor Davis Hanson, historian extraordinaire, and put to him this question. The 1930s took a while for people to realize, Churchill before anyone else, that the world was dividing into camps, and it took the United States getting hit at Pearl Harbor to actually join the good guys, and the Soviet Union to get double-crossed to join the good guys, and that war went on for 6 years. After that, it took a couple of years for it to become clear that there was a Soviet Union, the Warsaw Pact, and China for a while, and their allies, and the West, and our allies, and an online movement. Now it seems to me it's become very clear that it's China, Russia, North Korea, and Iran, a couple of proxies like the Houthis and the Hamas and Hezbollah, and then all the rest of the world has to pick up sides. And Venezuela picked wrong, now they're on our team. Cuba picked wrong, and they're out of power. Is it that stark in your mind, Dr. Arn?
1: Oh, yeah. Yeah, it is. And the reason for that is China, too, is proving resilient. I mean, the hard thing about predictions is that they have to do with the future. But China has gained in strength consistently now for a generation. And they're assertive, and they're all over the world. And they're, you know, the thing that I worry about the most is that we're studying the Second World War in our long-term view right now. And our contribution to winning that war was simply decisive. And it had very much to do with manufacturing. The reason the Russians did so well against the Germans in the East and built what was then the biggest and probably greatest military of the age was that they moved in trucks. And those trucks were made in Detroit. And the German army, right through the Second World War, was mostly a horse-drawn army. And they just couldn't keep up. And when they confronted us on the Western Front after the Normandy invasions, they couldn't quite, you know, they were staggered by the speed of it. And the reason is it was moving in machines. Now, China has greater manufacturing power than we have now. And the administration is working on that and trying to build that back up, and there's progress. But we're not the world's greatest manufacturing power anymore, although maybe still the most sophisticated, one hopes.
0: So how far along do you think the clarity index is in the minds of most Americans? Because when you and I were young, there was a Soviet Union, and they were the bad guys, and the Warsaw Pact was on their side, and China was on their side. And it was very clear. We have a minute to the break. How clear is the division of the world today in the mind of people coming back to campus in a few weeks at Hillsdale?
1: Well, I think everybody knows it. Yeah. And you know, there's another thing that's like the 1930s is America is angst ridden, and it'd be probably worse than it was in the 1930s, although it's hard to measure. And their angst came from the First World War and the terrible nature of that war. And the fact that it sort of changed everybody's thinking about the past and the future. Well, we have things like that going on in our country that are very serious, and we're worried about them, right? So we see the division, and then there's a strong current among many that we can't win. 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
4: 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Apple TV's Star City is a spinoff of For All Mankind, exploring an alt-reality version of the space race from the Soviet side. Cosmonauts, engineers, and intelligence officers all risked their lives to win this cosmic Cold War competition.
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4: 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I'm Jonathan McKee with Plugged In by Focus on the Family.
7: I mean, when we're given, when God has placed things in our hands that we're able to then encourage other people and build up other ministries, we should do that.
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7: But when you find yourself, I remember after my time in the psychiatric hospital, my house was sold and I literally moved into a little apartment with two white plastic chairs from Walmart. And I remember sitting there, all I'd taken with me were my books. And I'd lived in a beautiful fancy house on the ocean. And now here I was in this little, and I thought, you know what, Lord, the one thing that's not changed is you. You're here. And so I just think wherever you find yourself in life, use everything God has given you to bless others, but be at peace in yourself.
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0: Welcome back, America. I'm Hugh Hewitt. 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Dr. Arn, I want to go back to the Iran war. There are three results, broadly speaking, and I'll ask VDH this as well. We can win. I think I know what that looks like. They capitulate or the regime collapses. They agree to simply non-belligerent status and to leave Israel and our friends in the Gulf alone, and the strait is open. Or we lose, and that means the strait is closed and we can't open it. Or we're going to have a long, drawn-out blockade to wait for them to collapse. Of those three options, what do you think is going to happen?
1: First of all, I don't think that we're nearing a end of our problems with Iran. I think that it's probable that they will be better in the intermediate future than they have been, because I think they're weaker. And I think that we're organized about them. We've put together a coalition. Like, one of the most promising things to come out of this war is that we've got a bunch of allies in those Arab states. And they're very worried about Iran. Some of them have attacked Iran, which they were very reluctant to do in previous times. And so there's a clarity there that is healthy. On the other hand, it's a despotic state, and they have used torture, and there are probably tens of thousands of them who imposed the state. And so that's not going to get overturned tomorrow, probably. And as long as they're there, they're a problem. And so I don't expect us to settle this soon. And I thought people may remember, I said on the show at the outset, the idea that we're just going to do them in right now is optimistic, probably not. But if we can restrain them, I read a good article. I'll mention two articles that suggest strategic thoughts. One was an account of the Trump foreign policy, which was he was trying to restrain our enemies. He's not trying to liberalize them. He's not trying to turn them into democracies, which are infinite tasks. He's trying to restrain them. If you see this war in that context, you'd think that he's had some success and they're hard to restrain and we don't have complete success yet. The second one is about a conception called strategic interdiction. How do you figure out how to hurt them so that their essential capacities to do you harm are compromised? And this article that I read claimed that the Israelis thought better about that than we do. But Trump has done some cool things here. The current ceasefire, and God knows how long it'll last, that comes from him saying, okay, every time you take out a freighter, we're going to take out a power plant.
0: Yes.
1: And the blockade, our blockade, was an act of genius. Now, it imposes cost on the world economy that we don't want, right? I looked this morning, I think oil is selling about $80 a barrel, and
0: correct,
1: that's pretty good.
0: Yeah.
1: And if it goes to 200, that'll be really bad for the world economy and us. And I think I made the point earlier that we are the world's largest exporter of oil, but we're also the world's largest importer of oil, because there are some kinds and some refining capacities that we don't have. And that means that we have a net advantage. But the world market for oil is terribly significant to us, as it is to everyone. So, yeah, these problems are deeply rooted, and they're not going to go away tomorrow. China is a powerful country, and it's a despotism. And Russia is a powerful country. How powerful is controversial, but powerful for sure. And it has an old habit of putting up with too much out of its government. Whatever problem it is, it's likely to persist. So that's going to go on, I think. And I think we have to accommodate ourselves to that world. And another thing people should remember is economies, when they're free, and the world economy has a lot of freedom in it, not enough for my taste, but a lot. And when they're free, they adjust, right? And there are huge adjustments underway right now. Major pipeline built so that you don't have to go through the Strait of Hormuz to get some of the Gulf oil out. That's underway. They're building that now. So that'll change things, right? And there'll still be problems when those are changed, but if we are adaptable and run our affairs well and don't spend our seed corn on government waste, which is a chronic problem, then we can be a strong nation for a long time, which we very much need to be.
0: And our mutual friend, Dennis Prager, has always said, clarity before agreement. And I think things are becoming very clear. Israel's always had great clarity about Iran, but things are becoming very clear for the Gulf Arabs, including Kuwait and Saudi Arabia and Jordan and Bahrain. I think UAE always had a good vision of what was going on in Iran. I think that's a positive, an enormous benefit to the West. Do you agree with that?
1: Yeah, I do. Yeah, we need, you know, I mean, look, it's just the case that we need allies and we need them to contribute at least as much as we contribute. And so those are important accretions of strength. And that's, you got to salute that.
0: And are you shocked how shallow is the root system in NATO? My last question in this segment will go to Ukraine and Israel in the third segment. But what about NATO? I'm just amazed at how little they've done, how weak they've become.
1: Well, the European countries are in a trauma, right? I was in England last month, and it's, you know, they're on their seventh prime minister in 10 years, and this guy's pretty left and seems vigorous. The last guy didn't. But yeah, they can't, they're not spending the money to defend themselves. And it's not just the money. Remember, it's a culture. We're going to read about that when we go back to Churchill, because the passages we're going to take up in the final hour, finest hour, have much to do with that. It depends on, you know, war is a great trial, a national trial. And what is the national will and unity? And how well can they, and see, they don't have that right now. Now, the surging parties in Europe are all, they would all diminish the European Union in its power. They would get control of immigration, and they would go down a new track. And the Tories in England, which they pride themselves being the largest political party in the world, Kimmy Badenoch is the leader of the Tories. My wife likes her. And she is not going to let anybody run who's for net zero on the Tory ticket next time. And Britain has been the leader in the West on net zero to their great cost. Its energy prices are the highest in the world there.
0: And they've got to get out of that cycle. I'll be right back with Dr. Arne to talk about Israel and Ukraine. Don't go anywhere in this current war. They're important. Stay tuned to the Hillsdale Dialogue. All things Hillsdale at hillsdale.edu.
9: With SRN News, I'm Ron Taylor. President Trump takes his cabinet meeting to Camp David, using the setting to highlight his administration's achievements. He warns of a migrant crisis in Spain, claiming it could happen in the U.S. if Republicans lose the midterms. The president criticizes Spain's government and blames Minnesota's leadership for recent cyber attacks. He also discusses issues like Iran, a Hamas deal, and a stalled anti-weaponization fund. The president defends those involved in the Capitol riot, saying their families have suffered. Camp David, a historic presidential retreat, has been used for diplomats' talks and relaxation since 1942. Many volunteers are helping firefighters battle wildfires in southwestern France. The fires have devastated 42,000 hectares west of Bordeaux, forcing nearly 250,000 people from their homes. Meanwhile, fires continue across Europe, including near a nuclear power station in England. This is SRN News.
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23: Tonight, expect partly cloudy skies with a chance of a thunderstorm in some areas. The low will be 79. Tomorrow, anticipate a mix of clouds and sunshine with a chance of a thundershower lingering into the early afternoon. It'll be humid with a high of 87. Be cautious as there could be flooding in low-lying and poor drainage regions. That's your AccuWeather forecast. I'm meteorologist Jason Catarina for AM 860, The Answer.
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0: Welcome back, America. I'm Hugh Hewitt. I'm taping this show with Dr. Larry Arnn of Hillsdale College on Tuesday when both President Zelensky of Ukraine and Prime Minister Netanyahu of Israel are at the White House. They've met with President Trump by the time we've begun this, and the funeral service is underway for Lindsey Graham, which we'll talk about in the next segment. I am curious, Dr. Arnn, at the very beginning of the Russian invasion of Ukraine, you said on this program, sometimes there's a figure appears in history that is unanticipated, who's able to rally a country, and that was Zelensky. And boy, he's held it together for a number of years. A lot of critics of him in the West, but they're still standing, and they're doing more than standing. They're fighting back, and now they're making 1 million drones a year, and they're providing drones to our Gulf allies, and they're fighting on. Meanwhile, Israel has been flying wing to wing with the United States. This is a fundamental difference from February when this war began with Iran, or at least the current phase of the war began. How do you assess those two countries as allies?
1: Well, the first question about an ally is, are they on your side? And the second question is, can they contribute? And Ukraine is just a marvel, right? I was with some military guys at a camp last week, and one of them commented that Ukraine is building more drones in a month than we have in our arsenal. Ukraine.
0: Yep.
1: Little Ukraine. And, you know, they're striking Moscow. And they've basically eliminated or neutered the Russian fleet in the Black Sea, which is part of the pride of Russian military power going back to the 18th century when they got control of Crimea. So they've just done marvels, right? And, you know, Trump likes a winner, and it matters. Your allies, you need them to help. And so these guys are pretty strong, and good on them. And the Israelis, too, we've known for a long time they can fight, and they have fought very well alongside us. And so those are valuable, right? And if you look at what NATO has contributed, you know, if I'm right that, you know, I mean, I'm writing something about this right now. If God gives me time, I'll finish it. And I was asked to give a talk about standing on the shoulders of giants, George Washington and Winston Churchill and the Anglo-American Alliance. I didn't make up the title, and I thought the title was funny. Because the effect of George Washington on the Anglo-American alliance and the effect of Winston Churchill were precisely opposite.
0: Yes.
1: and so what have those guys in common? Well, come to find out, they have a very great deal in common. Winston Churchill, we'll see evidence of it in these chapters that we're going to read next week from Finest Hour. Churchill didn't believe in making commitments except in the interest of his country and commitments that were calculated to be able to perform and make the country stronger. And that's George Washington, too. And, you know, Churchill became, you know, a great builder of grand global alliances. And George Washington never did that. He stayed out of the war between France, which was vital to our revolution, and England, which was the enemy in our revolution. He stayed out of the thing. Some wanted to join France. Some wanted to go to join England. He wanted out. So he was neutral. Well, you have to account for the world being different, right? The world is, we are now subject to immediate attack. And technology has changed in ways that make the world dangerous immediately to us that it was not before. I mean, in the First World War, there was no power that could sail a fleet across the Pacific and do serious damage to an American naval base. And our entry into World War II was provoked by the destruction of Pearl Harbor. That's because of aircraft carriers. And so it's, you know, we need allies, and we've got some, and they're helping out. And Europe needs to get its house in order. One of the themes of this administration has been, you've got to get your house in order here. I think J.D. Vance's Finest Hour was a couple of speeches he gave in Europe about those themes. You should, and it wasn't just you need to build up your military. And remember, that's not just money, right? That's young people believing in the country, prepared to fight for it. And he said, you ought to protect people's freedom, too. Why don't you do that? And so those are two great speeches.
0: I will be right back for the final segment with Dr. Arm. We're going to talk about Lindsey Graham and his Senate race up there in Michigan, where Hillsdale College is. All things Hillsdale at hillsdale.edu. And you can hear all the Hillsdale dialogues, and there are hundreds of them at qforhillsdale.com on everything from Homer to Churchill and beyond. Stay tuned.
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0: Welcome back, America. I'm Hugh Hewitt. As I noted at the beginning of the program, I take this discussion with Dr. Larry Arnn. On the day that Lindsey Graham was being memorialized at the National Cathedral after a ceremony in the Rotunda, and I just wanted to ask Dr. Arnn about three things. The nature of Lindsey Graham, the nature of the Senate, and why the DSA is on record as wanting to destroy it, and his own state's Senate race in the primary between Dr. Al-Sayed and Congresswoman Haley Stevens. Let's start with Lindsey Graham. I don't know how often you cross paths with him. Frequent guest on the show, and always a hawk, always funny, always smart. And I heard a funny story about Lindsey this week, which is the only thing he feared in life was being called the former Senator Lindsey Graham. What do you think of Lindsey?
1: Yeah, well, he has something in common with Donald Trump. He was I always found him unpredictable. I mean, those great themes in his life, defend the country, he was hawkish. Yeah, and that's partly right, at least. It depends on the circumstances, whether that's right or not. He was usually right, I thought. But he would just come up with the wildest things, you know. And he'd get mad at Trump, and then he'd support him. And so he was nimble. He was galvanizing. And he had a long, great career in the Senate, which is a great thing to have.
0: And the Senate is a unique place. I think it's unique in the world, actually, for the importance that it attaches to its members, the significance they have, but they still have to act as a body. No one individual matters that much. And the DSA's attack on the Senate is really a leveling. It's a bulldozer of one of our great institutions. I think people should be aware of that, that they're wreckers of a great institution.
1: Yeah, well, you know, the key to have good government of any kind, free government is the hardest of the kinds that can be good. To have it, you have to have two things. You have to have the gathering and use of power, and you have to have the distribution and check on power. And the Senate is a key institution, especially in that second thing. There's a lot of debate about the filibuster, and I have a very consistent record about that. I'm in favor of it when they're about to do something terrible, and I'm against it when they're preventing from doing something good. But the Senate is that, and there is an end of it. The British House of Commons is kind of a herd now, right? And
0: yes.
1: our Congress, as a rule, right, they don't make most of our laws anymore. And that's a prime, you will know that the constitutional health of America is strong again when Congress has authority over all the laws. And right now it makes 20% of them or something like that.
0: They're getting closer, though. This court is carving back the administrative state. It's been over 4 years that's unfolded, but it's getting closer. And I like that. I know you like that as well. Neil Gorsuch is the one who said his book was overruled. He said, we don't know how many agencies there are in the federal government. From the Supreme, we can't count them. There's so many of them.
1: I wrote a review of that book, and admire almost everything he's done. There's a couple of things we could name. But that book has a story in there about a guy who lost his fishing boat and what he had was they stopped his boat and weighed his fish, and he had some number out of thousands under right poundage, and not enough. And then he went back to the dock and they weighed him again. And this time they found a few too many. And they took his boat. And that's just a local decision by a nameless bureaucrat under laws that are vague and nobody quite knows what they mean, including the bureaucrat. And then he goes, he eventually, if I remember the story correctly, this is the book opens with this story. I think he died, and his wife kept up the lawsuit and was finally vindicated. And then Gorsuch makes the point that most people never get that vindication.
0: No, they don't.
1: So,
0: and they're working on that. I'm glad they are. I want to make sure I get on Tuesday next, Michigan's going to select someone to run against Mike Rogers. Now, I'm supporting Mike Rogers. Hillsdale's nonpartisan. But as you look at Haley Stevens, sort of a traditional left-wing liberal Democrat, and Dr. El Sayed, who is a DSAer and a Marxist, in my view, though he denies it. Do you think Michigan is all for turning? Do you think they're really going to go all the way to the left? They've never been crazy.
1: Well, you never can tell. It's a non-presidential year, and so the turnout will be crucial and not as great as in a presidential year. And so it's hard to predict what can happen. It's a close race, in the polls at least. And who comes to the polls is vital. If the Democratic Party has any sense in it, it needs to put a stop to some of this stuff, right? Because it's very destructive. This man, El Sayed, he's a very academic guy. Mamdani has got some academic chops, right? They're highly educated people. And they're strongly of the left, and they would undo the institutions that have kept America stable and growing for its history. So if the Democratic Party's got any sense in it, and it is a very disciplined party, they've got, I judge, more central control than the Republicans have, they'll get out the vote for the other guy. And it's not just a matter of winning the general election. This stuff is fundamentally destructive to the country. And so, and it's growing in the Democratic Party. And so,
0: and it's a menace, and it's taken over congressional seat after congressional seat. I think it'll get turned back in Maine. I think it'll get turned back in Michigan. Minnesota will be the third. 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Thank you, Dr. Ryan. Talk to you next week about Winston Churchill. And we are in the first book of the second volume about World War II, and we're on chapters 12, 13, and 14 if you want to catch up with Dr. Arne, the apparatus of counterattack at bay and the invasion problem. Don't miss that next week on the Hillsdale Dialogue.
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25: During the War for Independence, General George Washington, the man we refer to today as the father of our country, led American troops through military defeat after defeat. And in the bitter winter of 1777, he wrote this somber note to a friend in Philadelphia. Quote, "You might have tracked our army from White Marsh to Valley Forge by the blood on their feet," end of quote. Many soldiers continued to march through the deep snows of Pennsylvania without shoes. Others suffered from disease, hunger, and freezing conditions. Nearly 2,000 of Washington's men died, yet George Washington did not lose faith. Amid the hardship, loss, and uncertainty of Valley Forge, he turned to God in prayer. At a time when our nation once again faces division and uncertainty, may we follow Washington's example, kneeling humbly, praying faithfully, and asking God to guide the future of America.
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0: Welcome back, America. I'm Hugh Hewitt. 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Ithaca is where he left. 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Now, Dr. Benedict Whalen, and he's fabulous. 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And you'll thank me. You really will. I've been taking it for 15 years. It really does work. I'm off to Ohio, and so Mark Davis will be in for me on Monday and Tuesday. I'll be back on Wednesday. Before I go, though, one last reminder, food for the poor. I've been talking to you about this for 2 weeks. They helped out Venezuela for the first part of this month, and the second 2 weeks, they've got to go back and raise money for the children that they care for.

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4: With SRN News, I'm Ron Taylor. President Trump appears to be backing away from a commitment to give Ukraine a license to make Patriot interceptors.
5: We have not agreed to that. We're talking about it. But it's a hard thing to give away that kind of technology.
6: The president spoke with reporters at his cabinet meeting at Camp David, contradicting an offer he made on the sidelines of the NATO summit.
5: You give that technology, they can someday turn on you. You know, that is possible.
6: Trump says he discussed the topic with Ukrainian President Volodymyr Zelensky at their White House meeting on Tuesday.
5: I spoke about Patriots. I spoke to him about Tomahawks. Spoke to him about everything. I also spoke to him about, let's get this war over with.
6: Zelensky is also urging U.S. officials to help him get permission to use Elon Musk's Starlink satellites to guide drone strikes inside Russia. I'm Jennifer King.
4: It's not good news for consumers from U.S. oil producers.
7: ExxonMobil and Chevron warn that global supplies of diesel and other refined products will likely remain tight and lead to persistently high prices in the second half of the year as the Iran war continues to cause major energy disruptions. Both companies reported large jumps in second quarter refining profits on Friday as declining fuel stockpiles combined with curtailed exports from China and refinery outages in Russia led to higher margins.
4: Bill Alexander reporting. Hamas has confirmed that it will disarm as part of a deal announced by President Trump that also requires Israel to end its strikes and withdraw from Gaza. It marks a potential breakthrough in ending the war, but implementation faces major challenges. The Justice Department has moved to dismiss a criminal case charging a former Olympian with deliberately damaging the Lincoln Memorial reflecting pool. Government lawyers said in a 20-page court filing Friday that information provided since the indictment of David Hearn shows that the damage was the result of a flawed installation by the contractor. This is SRN News. Congress addresses Title IX.
8: The landmark 1972 law bars discrimination based on sex, but lately transgender people have been trying to use it to allow males into female restrooms, locker rooms, and onto female sports teams. Now Republicans in Congress are moving to address the problem, advancing a bill that would clearly define male and female for purposes of interpreting Title IX. The legislation has reached the House floor. If passed, it would go next to the Senate. Michael Harrington reporting.
4: The Trump administration is investigating allegations that a high school teacher in the Denver school district required students of same sex to kiss in front of a class, and a district in Washington State displayed vials of testosterone in an LGBT Pride Month exhibit. The probes will determine whether the districts violated a federal law that gives parents the right to opt out of school evaluations on topics including sex behavior or attitudes. A Denver school spokesman says the district put the teacher on administrative leave. This is SRN News. The markets close out July on a strong note.
9: Stocks rallied on Friday to close out a choppy July. The S&P 500 rose 0.7%. The Dow rose 0.5%. The NASDAQ Composite

0: jumped 1%. Amazon surged 15.3% after delivering a stronger profit than analysts expected during its latest quarter. Apple slumped 7.4% after giving investors a disappointing revenue growth forecast. Oil prices rose and added to concerns about inflation. Treasury yields rose in the bond market amid worries about inflation potentially remaining high. Damian Troisi, New York.
1: The Trump administration has announced changes to the Community Reinvestment Act, a law that requires regulators to document how well banks do in lending to low to middle income neighborhoods. One change would reduce the number of banks required to fully comply with the law. More details at srnnews.com. I'm Ron Taylor.
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8: Overnight will bring partly cloudy skies with the possibility of a thunderstorm in some areas. The low will be around 79 degrees. On Saturday, expect a mix of clouds and sunshine with a chance of a thundershower lingering into the early afternoon. Be cautious of potential flooding in low-lying and poorly drained regions. Temperatures will reach a high of 89 degrees. That's your AccuWeather forecast. I'm meteorologist Jason Caterina for AM 860, The Answer.
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10: My therapist says I have a preoccupation with vengeance. We'll see about that.
11: I really do hope it's somebody we want to see. But you know what? Son of a gun. Shout out to my little friend.
12: Oh, I'm so glad you guys showed up. We're going to make some fun today. We're going to have a fun show yet again. Oh, my goodness. How many ways can you say I told you so? I'm asking because I think I've unlocked a platinum achievement. I'm somewhere north of 50. At this point, I'm not even saying I told you so. I'm sending the left invoices. I'd like to bill them by the prediction. Every time they come up with some lame brain idea, you know what, we'll get E. Jean Carroll to sue Donald Trump. Don't do it. Don't do it. Yeah, every week, another prophecy fulfilled. Kevin, Trump will never secure the border. Invoice. He can't deport millions. It's impossible. Invoice. Yeah, I just should have them send it to my Venmo, which I got to get one for them to send it, but maybe it'll work. Crime won't go down if he deploys the troops. It looks like a war zone indeed. Oh, wait a minute. What a 92% drop. Oh. Excuse me. Welcome to the Kevin Jackson Show. KJRadio.com, 844-551-8255. They're going to put him in prison. Yeah, that's not. I won't just send an invoice. I'll send a late fee for that one. I've warned these folks about everything, and it isn't because I'm psychic. I don't own a crystal ball. I own something much rarer these days. I own the ability to pay attention. And I keep telling the left, why don't you work with Trump? I promise you it's going to be a lot better than the alternative. Ask Swalwell. Ask Goldman in New York. Kevin, Donald Trump didn't do that. Yeah, he did. Yeah, he did. Donald Trump got the left to start eating their own. Fratricide, brother to brother, slugging it out, one kicking the other one out of the nest. And that's what's happening right now. I've been talking about it for the better part of 2 weeks, and I'll still be talking about it. And I'll talk about it differently when we talk about it. So you'll go, Kevin, you said that, but you're saying it so much more eloquently today. Stop poking Donald Trump. They looked at Donald Trump the way a kid looks at the button that says, do not push. And they're like, with this button, this one, and they push it. What happens if we indict him? I don't know. Let's push the button. What happens if we raid his house? Uh-oh, Joe Biden. Uh-oh. What happens if we try to get him removed from the ballot? What happens if we call all of his supporters Nazis? You know, bunch of corn-fed country boys, white boys that are just waiting to follow Trump no matter what, do whatever he says like he's some sort of Charles Manson. Somewhere, a leftist focus group is still asking, why does he keep getting stronger? It's because the left is basically CrossFit for Donald Trump. Every indictment was another bench press. Every media attack was another protein shake. Every hoax was another day at the political gym. And the Democrats accidentally built the political equivalent of Captain America or Superman. Take your pick. I prefer Superman, but Captain America. More fitting, right? I told him he wasn't going to go to prison. And remember what they did? We'll send him to jail and we'll get him and it'll be so embarrassing. And then Trump takes that iconic mugshot picture. Yeah. I told him he'd keep saying that the election was stolen because it was. He's not going to give up on it. Oh, we'll beat him into submission. We'll beat every... Trump doesn't care if 99.999% of the country says J6 was an insurrection. He doesn't care any more than I care. I'm in that 0.0001 because I don't care. I know it was stolen. I know it definitively. I don't need to see data. I don't need to see anything. This country is not stupid enough to elect Joe Biden. He can't win a fair election. And we'll never know what the real numbers were, but it was Carter. Think about this. It's one thing for them to have Biden beat Trump. It's another when they have him trounce Trump. And Trump gained 16 million votes is what I heard from the first time he ran to the second time. And yet, with his increase in popularity, he didn't win. I'm not buying it. I told him that if they continued to poke Donald Trump, he would hit him where it hurts. I said he's going to continue crushing the media. And he's going to continue gaining credibility with his policies. You know why? Because he cares. One of my friends talks about, and you should jot these down. He had us do it as an exercise, but jot down be more. And then after that, jot down serve more. Now, what does it mean to be more? I'm going to give you my definition. It means you know who you are, and you know where you need to grow, and you know what you need to jettison. Be more. Be more to your kids. Be more to your friends. Be more to your spouse. Be more to yourself. Be more to your business. Be more to your church. And the only way you can do that is if you are healthy yourself. That's how you can be more. And the next one is serve more. And I think about this. When I get up in the morning, this isn't self-serving. I don't go, ooh, man, I'm going to get on the radio and tell these people, do this, do that, and buy this, and do that, and do that. I'm going to tell you who I am, what I stand for. If you want to be more, please do. But I'm here to serve. And I'm here to tell you, that is where we get our satisfaction as conservatives, in serving. We are servants. And we don't care about it. And that's why good things generally do happen to us. But here's what I will tell you. Be in reciprocal relationships. See, we are not in a reciprocal relationship with the Republican Party, nor are we in a reciprocal relationship with the Democrats. We're Ronin. We're looking for somebody to say, I see what you're doing and I'm going to help you. You help me, I help you, and legitimately do it. How many people have you helped in your life and it was not reciprocated? Unrequited, love or unrequited helping me move or whatever. My hand's up. Too many times to mention, but not anymore. We got a lot to talk about. We're going to be talking about Joe Biden's tapes. Stick around. Most of you know my story. I grew up poor, lost my mom before I turned 5. My father was in San Quentin prison most of my life. I faced odds that could have broken some people, but I learned how to overcome tragedy because of America. I feel compelled to help create a generation of young people who know how to overcome hardship and who express true love for this country. I also want to strengthen every American who feels forgotten or abandoned. But this is not about me. It's about you, because you're the heart of the show. Your stories, your resilience, your quiet patriotism. 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
12: We are discussing Joe Biden on the heels of that skank, Anthony Fauci. Fauci the fraud, the little leprechaun. He's a gremlin. That little gremlin. Let me tell you. See, the truth comes to light on these clowns. They don't think it will. Fauci thought he was safe. When he was doing all his dirt, the Democrats made this man believe that he was impervious. Don't worry, man. We got you. This dude, let me just say, here's what he had to say, and more than once.
30: Well, if I become a punching bag, I'm a punching bag, but I am very happy to testify before any congressional oversight committee. I have nothing to hide. I can explain and validate everything that I've done. So, you know, it's going to be inconvenient if they actually are out there essentially threatening to make my life miserable, but I'm going to do what I need to do, and that is cooperate fully, because we have nothing to hide at all.
12: Yeah, it'll be a bit of an inconvenience, but I mean, you know, in my busy day, you know, I've got, well, makeup and hair, and I've got my pedicure, my manicure, my manscaping, and then, of course, I've got dinner with a few Holly weirdos, Julia Roberts, and, you know, I don't know, George Clooney. And of course, I've got the galas that I need to attend. And oh, I'll be counting my money in a bit. But aside from all that, I'll find time so I can plead the fifth. Yeah, see, that's what these people are. I'm so innocent. I'm not afraid. Look, whenever they bring me before the man, I'll answer the questions. Because he never thought it was going to happen. They assured him. Don't you worry. So what, you did gain of function? So what, you paid the weaponizer? So what, you lied about putting this money in the Wuhan lab? So what? Don't sweat it, Tony. And then he puts it in dire. Look, we're going to talk about Joe Biden some more, because he's another one of these guys. Oh, we got you, man. So what, you got classified material? So what, you did it as a VP? So what, it was illegal? And so what, we raided President Trump. And he had a do not push button on him. And they were like, hey, what happens if we indict him? Push the button. What happens if we raid Mar-a-Lago? Push. What happens if we try to remove him from the ballot? Push. What happens if we call everybody who supports him a Nazi? Push. So what? We weaponize the government against him. Push. And somewhere there's a focus group going, why does he keep getting stronger? What's going on? And they didn't figure out every time they pushed the button, they were giving Trump a boost. They put him back in the game. We've talked about this. I don't need to revisit it, but they put him back in the game. Remember, Trump was on the downhill slide, man. These guys pushed that button. Let's sue him. Let's accuse him of stuff he didn't do. And let's make sure we ruin him. And so they started making all the accusations. That's when the public opinion started to come back towards Trump. Bloop, bloop, bloop, bloop. Little by little. Yeah. Yeah, they're basically CrossFit for Donald Trump. Every indictment was another bench press. Every attack was another protein shake. Every hoax was another day at the political gym. These people actually built the equivalent of Captain America. I told them Trump was not going to go to prison. I told them that he would never not say that that election in 2020 was stolen. I told them that eventually, if they keep at it, he's going to produce evidence. I told them he's going to go after the bureaucracy, all the bedrock, the foundational elements that make the Democratic Party what it is, a bunch of crooks that keep stealing taxpayer money. I told him he's going to crush the media. He will build his own media. I told him that the border would be closed. I told him he'd go on offense, and they kept poking the bear. They were warned. Anyway, I want to play this clip. This is RFK Jr. calling out Fauci for Fauci's line. Fauci dang near died after he got the COVID shot.
0: One of the things that was new to me in his diary was his admission that he got a pulmonary infarction in July of 2021 after receiving the vaccine. So he took the Moderna vaccine on national TV, telling in a very, very highly publicized press conference to show people that it was safe. Then he got one of the primary, most expected adverse events, which was potentially deadly, blood clots in his lung, myocardial infarction. He kept that secret from the American public, and we only learned about it because of his diary. He was getting the best medical treatment that is available to anybody in the world, at Walter Reed and all these other centers. There were doctors fawning over him. Meanwhile, he was telling other people to take this product and concealing the fact that he himself, after announcing this press conference to show it was safe, had actually gotten very, very sick from an injury that was highly expected and highly likely to be caused by the vaccine.
12: So that little chump got sicker than a dog, got hit away. If there was a period where Fauci was out for a while, which should have told us everything we needed to know, because that little publicity-seeking hound dog, you know, he wanted the camera in front of him. But anyway, while people are dying and getting all kinds of other complications from this COVID shot, this little liar is behind the scenes getting his blood clots cured, getting the best medicine known to man. And you better know they did everything to keep him alive. They probably had a little Fauci dude on the side ready to step in for him because they couldn't let him. You know, he was a spokesperson for all things COVID. And a little sucker, he didn't say anything. Got his medical stuff done and popped back out and said, hey, get your shot. You know you need your vaccine. Not only do you want to get your vaccinations, you got to get your boosters. You know, and he's telling everybody, get vaccinated, get boosted, then get boosted and boosted and boosted and boosted while he's practically dead. Unbelievable. And here's the second time he said, if he got in front of Congress, by the way, I know we talked about this the other day, but if he get in front of Congress, he would tell the truth.
1: The answer is, if there are oversight hearings, I absolutely will cooperate fully and testify before the Congress have asked. You may not know, but I've testified before the Congress a few hundred times, okay, over the last 40 years or so. So I have no trouble testifying. We can defend and explain and stand by everything that we've said. So I have nothing to hide.
12: I feel like FDR. I have nothing to fear but fear itself. I have nothing to hide but hide itself. Fauci, I mean, I've testified hundreds of times before Congress, you know, many times. It's not a big deal. Yeah. Until it is. And by the way, this is Fauci testifying hundreds of times before Congress, and he didn't have immunity. He says he's done it hundreds of times. He's an expert. And then he gets full immunity. And he says, I can't tell you. That's the thing that bugs me. Look, I know we're going to be talking about Biden because he's a loony, but I got to finish this.
2: He's putting an end to identity politics.

0: With SRN News, I'm Ron Taylor. Hamas has confirmed that it will disarm as part of a deal announced by President Trump that also requires Israel to end its strikes and withdraw from Gaza. It marks a potential breakthrough in ending the war, but implementation faces major challenges. Hamas also said that laying down its heavy weapons, which would come later in the process, was contingent on the creation of a Palestinian state, something Israel's current government adamantly rejects. A crisis at border in Ceuta, a Spanish territory in North Africa, has led to unsubstantiated claims about Spain's migration policies. Local officials say around 60,000 migrants have entered Ceuta from Morocco in the past 24 hours, equivalent to about 70% of the city's population. At least 57 migrants have died attempting the crossing. This is SRN News.
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8: During the War for Independence, General George Washington, the man we refer to today as the father of our country, led American troops through military defeat after defeat. And in the bitter winter of 1777, he wrote this somber note to a friend in Philadelphia. Quote, "You might have tracked our army from White Marsh to Valley Forge by the blood on their feet," end of quote. Many soldiers continued to march through the deep snows of Pennsylvania without shoes. Others suffered from disease, hunger, and freezing conditions. Nearly 2,000 of Washington's men died, yet George Washington did not lose faith. Amid the hardship, loss, and uncertainty of Valley Forge, he turned to God in prayer. At a time when our nation once again faces division and uncertainty, may we follow Washington's example, kneeling humbly, praying faithfully, and asking God to guide the future of America.
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1: Overnight, expect partly cloudy skies with a chance of a thunderstorm in some areas. The temperature will drop to 79 degrees. Moving into Saturday, anticipate a mix of clouds and sun with a chance of a thundershower lingering into the early afternoon. Watch out for possible flooding in low-lying and poorly drained regions. The high temperature will reach 89 degrees. That's your AccuWeather forecast. I'm meteorologist Jason Caterina for AM 860. The Answer.
11: He's putting an end to identity politics.
12: Telling it like it is.
13: I thought the truth was potent, but it's nothing compared to this.
11: He's Kevin Jackson.
14: Yeah. They tell us he's black.
15: Negro, that's all you had to say.
16: Some of this may be classified, so be careful with it. I'm not sure. It's not more classified, but...
17: That was Joe Biden telling his Ghost Rider. Some of this may be classified. I know you don't have clearance to do it. It may be. I'm not sure. But you might be careful with it. I mean, would it be funny if we found out his classifier was a Chinese? His classifier. I don't even know where that word came from. His Ghost Rider was a Chinese national. It had this great American accent because it doesn't sound like a Chinese guy, right? He doesn't say like, okay, I got you. He's like, yeah, okay, no problem. And then you look at the guy, and he's like this intellectual-looking Chinese guy. Wouldn't surprise me. Anyway, welcome back, folks. We're just showcasing the idiocy of the left. They think, they can tell you a lie, and you just go, oh, it's okay. How many lies did Fauci tell us? I mean, literally, when they were counting Donald Trump's lies, how many lies did that little leprechaun tell us? It was hundreds. We talked about it yesterday, but how many lies did Biden tell us? How many lies did they tell us about Kamala Harris? How many lies about Hillary Clinton, Bill Clinton, Hakeem Jeffries, Barack Obama, Michelle Obama, the Democratic Party, what they're trying to do? Let me tell you how distorted the Democrats are. We have a clip, short clip. This is a woman who got fired after, I mean, she wasn't fired. They let go of USAID. And this woman, she's a former employee. Her name is Amanda Richardson. And USAID had a budget of $43 billion. And here's what Amanda Richardson had to say about that.
18: Budget for USAID was 0.06 to 0.7% of our budget every year. That is such a small amount of money.
17: Government has no idea of scale. I'm not kidding. You guys have heard me tell you a story. $43 billion. That is such a small amount of money. She's upset because we don't take $43 billion and go waste it overseas doing regime change and doing all these crazy things with this money that does nothing except get funneled back to the Democratic Party. And she's upset. She says it's only this big of the budget. If we use that as our example, you can give money away. You could give money away by the mega billions. It's only $500 billion. That's like 0.7% or 0.07% of the budget. Well, what is it, you get what I'm saying? I mean, that is real money. When I was in consulting back in the old days, my clients have certainly gone much smaller than that these days. But my average client was $23 billion in sales, and that was not little. In the largest company, let me put it this way, $46 billion would easily have been in the top one. You would have been a Fortune 100 company. Back when I was doing management consulting through a company, you would have easily been in the top of Fortune 100. But it's nothing to her. And I'm going to tell you, going back to when I was VP of a company, this was many years ago. And we were, I hate to do this, but I have to take a sidebar. We were doing $13.75 million. And I started the government division and we grew quickly. And we were double, probably $30, $40 million at this point. And I went to a command because we had delivered on these little bitty contracts, $2, $3 million. And he goes, Kevin, you guys are amazing. You're spot on. You never miss, blah, blah, blah. He goes, I'd like to graduate you. And he goes, so I'm going to give you a little deal. And he goes, it's a contract out of Dallas, and I won't go into the details, but I'll never forget it. He says, yeah, it's going to be a little deal. It'll be a starter deal, but make sure you have the contract vehicles open to be able to do this deal. And I said, yeah, we do. And he goes, so it's going to be a little deal out of Dallas. He goes, it's like roughly $50 million. And for those of you who heard the story and those of you who are hearing it now, you can imagine how difficult it was to keep my chin from falling to the floor. He was going to double the size of our business in one fell swoop. And he looked at it as a trial balloon. Now, how many people can hand you a $50 million contract and go, look, I'm going to give you a little something here to try you out? And I was like, you've got to be kidding me. Then what was interesting is we had a meeting with, I won't say who it was, but a big contractor who had a $500 million open BOA, which is a bulk ordering agreement. And they had billed $350 million and delivered nothing. And he had me sit in on a meeting and he was livid. But I mean, livid, I don't know many companies where you give somebody $500 million. They've spent $350 million and you don't have a single deliverable. It's ridiculous, but that's the way government works. And I could go into government inefficiency in ways that you wouldn't believe. But the point is this, this lady thinks $43 billion is nothing. Why would you shut that down? So what? It was ineffective. So what we found out that it was being used in all the wrong ways. And then much of that money was funneled back to Democratic Party. So it was, quite frankly, it was illegal and people should be arrested for it. But it was only $46 billion. Unbelievable these people think this way. Look at some of the things that these people are talking about. The governor, if you will, of New Jersey. You know, they found that more and more people, 100,000 or more people, it's probably more than that, are on the voter rolls. And she said, he's not going to get our data. There is no way they're going to make our elections safe. We're not going to let people cheat us out of cheating. That's what they're saying. There are people protecting Fauci. The biggest mass murderer in human history, maybe. Certainly up there. I don't know if he's the largest, but he's in there. You put them all together, all the people that died around the world, he's in there. And Joe Biden, he's a facilitator. The people running Biden made it happen. I'm not blaming Biden. Biden's just an idiot. He's a useful idiot. Here's the other thing I want to play about Joe Biden. This is a supercut of the things that he said to this, I guess, to this ghostwriter.
12: I'm told by, I guess he checked with you, in order for me to get my, get all those presidential notes I had for lunch, the luncheon meetings, I have to go to. Okay. See if you can get me online while I have you now, okay? And stay.
19: This is probably something that goes to the presidential papers.
12: I don't think so. It was in between. I didn't want to turn them in.
19: Right. Right. So it's that's the gray area.
17: Now, you know, these are the same types of things that they tried to get President Trump put in prison for, put in jail. They raided his home. And Joe Biden's talking about it openly. And a lot of that stuff was VP stuff. It wasn't when he was president. He had no permission. And he says, you know, it's kind of a gray area at the end of that. It wasn't a gray area. He shouldn't have had it. It's just unbelievable what these people will do. Classified evidence, sharing it with people willy-nilly. Oh, it's downstairs. I'll run and get it. Oh, it's over. That's when it's outside in the Corvette in the garage. Oh, we'll get that one from the think tank, if you want to think that he had a think tank. And Democrats condone it. I ask you again, what do you think would happen if these people reported this stuff honestly? If they said, you know what? Fauci, he claims that he was willing to tell the truth and he didn't tell the truth. That is a black mark. Don't elect Democrats. Joe Biden. Look at what he did. Why would you want to elect these people? It's too funny. Oh, here's another one that it speaks to it a little bit. Not directly, but indirectly, but you'll get it.
20: Members of the Washington, D.C. Police Department are on administrative leave tonight after an internal affairs investigation into the alleged manipulation of crime statistics. Washington Post reporting they are facing termination. The District Police Union is welcoming that decision, saying the move marks a long overdue step toward justice and the restoration of integrity within the department.
17: See, these are the people that are responsible for the crime in D.C. They run the Capitol Hill Police Department and all that. The Fanon, you know, the guy that got all the press from Pelosi. You know, he was the poster child of the January 6th insurrection. And what about the black dude who killed Ashley Babbitt, who runs in, who's got a charity that's getting all this money? You think all that's by accident? Fanon was all over the place. He was everybody was inviting him to parties. He was getting all the accolades or whatever. He's a criminal. He's a thug cop who did exactly what the Democrats paid him to do. And the black guy, for what he did with Ashley Babbitt, that guy should have been brought to justice. Anybody else, let me put it this way, if a white cop had shot a black woman, what do you think would have happened to him? Holy mother of Derek Chauvin. You already know the answer. He'd be thrown under the jail. We'll be back.
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6: As mentioned, breaking moments ago, the Supreme Court with a decision that will allow the Trump administration to move ahead with their plans to cut the federal workforce, at least for now. Justice correspondent David Spott, give us the backstory here, reporting live from Washington. Hi, David.
7: Hi, Martha. A nice Tuesday afternoon win for the Trump administration. And it's funny because the justices normally are on their summer recess right now. Doesn't mean they don't work behind the scenes, but these justices have been busy because of these executive orders and the way they've made their way through the legal process. But this right now is a order from the Supreme Court essentially saying that a San Francisco judge who put a stop to the Trump administration from cutting several federal agencies, they're saying that the Trump administration, in fact, right now can continue forward as the case plays out on its merits. So essentially back in May, several different agencies sued. They said that the Trump administration wanted to make cuts at the Departments of Agriculture, Commerce, Defense, Energy, Health and Human Services, Homeland Security, HUD, Justice, Labor, State, Treasury and Transportation, pretty much all of them. Now the Supreme Court is giving the Trump administration victory some almost 6 months into the president's second term here, saying that they can go forward with these reductions in forces.
17: I play that clip as a reminder that Trump doesn't lose. He gets temporary setbacks, but he ultimately wins. He's one of the strangest political figures in history, too, because he's both completely predictable and yet impossible to predict. And I know that's an oxymoron in many ways, or you know, I don't know if you have that for a sentence, but it's a, you know, hard to believe. But it's true. You can predict him, but you just don't know what he's going to do. You know he's going to do something weird, right? But what's it going to be? Anyway, you don't know how he's going to do it. It's like watching a magician that tells you the ending before the trick. I'm pulling a rabbit out of the hat. Okay. But first I'm going to sue the hat, fire the magician, expose the rabbit's union boss, and somehow lower gas prices. What? Historians are going to spend centuries trying to explain this man. You will have graduate seminars comparing him to Sun Tzu. Others are going to compare him to Mark Twain because nobody skewered the establishment in quite the same way. Political scientists are going to invent new vocabulary trying to explain why every attack against President Trump made him stronger. The adjectives start to run together, right? Indefatigable, unstoppable, unbreakable, maybe even inevitable. Meanwhile, look at the left's resume. Russia, Ukraine impeachment, January the 6th, the classified records hysteria, the New York Times prosecutions, the civil lawsuits, the mugshot, the media pylons, the Hollywood lectures, the celebrity meltdowns. And this is the final end of Trump countdown that's been continuing since 2015. And at this point, CNN should just replace the breaking news headline and banner with, "We're pretty sure this time." But folks, there's delicious irony because the left spent a decade trying to prove Donald Trump was the greatest threat to America. And what do we uncover every single day? Joe Biden. Not only was he demented, we haven't even played clips of him like, you know, with Robert Hur. We've only talked about his classified documents case. And it's clear. There's not even any question. It's clear this man shared potential classified information he didn't know. So that's just what we've got on tape. What else do we know? Maybe all of it's there. We haven't gotten all of it. But what else are we going to find out? And I love it. I really do, because I keep telling you guys, every lie they told, it's been debunked. The election wasn't cheated. Yeah, it was, and China was involved. And oh, by the way, don't even get me started on China, because I'll go on a whole down a whole another rabbit's hole on that deal. Yeah. The greatest political strategists for the Republicans are the Democrats. And sadly, we've got people like Tom Tillis and Massey and all these people that have lost, and they're upset. It wasn't Donald Trump that got rid of him. It was their thinking, their philosophy, their antiquated ideas that did not lend themselves to MAGA. Now, you could say, well, Kevin, that's what the DSA could say about the Democrats. Okay, they could. And they'd be right in their sense. The only problem is the DSA isn't the same as MAGA. MAGA people want what's best for the country. DSA doesn't. I'm not going to spoon feed you. It's just a fact. It's boring radio for me to tell you how stupid these people are. Mondani and his grocery stores, as an example. Yeah. Now, there's no way to be profitable with government running something. We've determined that. There's a litmus test for this grocery store thing. It's in Kansas City. And here's the clip about it.
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17: Just making this simple is not going to work. Democrats don't care. They don't care it's not going to work. There's public and private money, and it is not going to work because you don't teach people behavior when you go, here, it's free. Make them work for it. Make them have to come and do something, stock. And then you could give it away. Make it an earned thing. But when you give it away, are you going to get a fight? You're going to get people killing each other. Let me tell you, it's going to end up a disaster. Here's what Mondani has to say about the five stores in New York. I know we pivoted a bit, but I can't get all the news in if I don't.
9: Here's how it will work. Once a month, our five city-run grocery stores will set prices for this core set of goods at 30% below typical retail prices. No exceptions, no gimmicks. The savings will last for the entire month. That means no weekly fluctuations nor sticker shock at the checkout line.
17: There are people that have been looking at this saying, okay, so they're going to buy the groceries at, you know, $1.7 million and sell them at $1.2 million, make up the shortfall and all that. And look, I hope it works. Not because, if Mondani's got a good idea about grocery stores, I hope it works. I know people out there, Kevin, we shouldn't be cheering for these. I don't cheer for anything that, if it works. I don't see it working because somebody's footing the bill. And I think when, as soon as Mondani realizes that he's broke, his city's broke, and Kathy Hochul, the governor, stops bailing him out, and the federal government stops bailing out the state, which President Trump is actively doing, these programs are going to get cut because they can't sustain themselves. I look at cable TV and the stations we watch now. They can't sustain. These things wouldn't exist on their own. The WNBA wouldn't exist by itself. It has to have Big Brother. It has to have something pulling it along that people actually give a crap about. And you know what I'm tired of? I'm tired. If you want to do it, if the NBA says, you know what, we want to have a sister division, we know it's going to lose money, but we want women to play basketball. We want to help little girls have a place to go if they choose to put their talent

0: With SRN News, I'm Ron Taylor. President Trump was asked about a scrap $1.7 billion fund that he wants and has raised red flags among some Republicans.
1: The fund is for allies of the president who feel they have been wronged by the Justice Department, mostly people involved in the 2021 Capitol riot. At his cabinet meeting, the president said,
2: "Right is dead."
1: President says families have been ruined. Some people committed suicide.
2: People that were very successful that wanted to go to a rally or an event and ended up spending the rest of their lives in horror.
1: John Cornyn of Texas and Tom Tillis of North Carolina, both on the Senate Judiciary Committee, say they won't support Todd Blanche's nomination for Attorney General until they see a promise in writing the anti-weaponization fund is indeed dead.
0: Correspondent Ed Donahue. A pilot survives a military jet crash in California.
3: The U.S. Marine Corps says a pilot is in stable condition after ejecting from a military jet that crashed near Miramar Air Base near San Diego. The F-35B stealth fighter went down in a field. Video showed a plume of black smoke surrounded by flame-retardant foam, along with military vehicles and firefighters at the scene spraying down the smoking wreckage. Wade Lott says he saw the crash from his truck as he drove to work at a local concrete company. Lott says he saw two jets descending toward the runway, and the first landed without incident, but the second jet began slowing down, almost as if it were trying to hover. Lott says the pilot ejected and the parachute deployed just in time as the jet plowed into the runway right next to another plane.
0: Correspondent Jennifer King. A crisis at the border in Ceuta, a Spanish territory in North Africa, has led to unsubstantiated claims about Spain's migration policies. Local officials say around 60,000 migrants have entered Ceuta from Morocco in the past 24 hours. This is SRN News. Correspondent Michael Harrington reports on atheists attacking a flag in Missouri.
4: Under threat of a lawsuit by the Freedom From Religion Foundation, the firehouse in Diamond has taken down the Christian flag it had been flying. The flag, which many churches fly, is mostly white with a red cross on a field of blue. The foundation claims it is a symbol of, quote, white Christian nationalism, and violates the so-called separation of church and state. The foundation spends most of its time trying to scour religious imagery from the public square. Michael Harrington reporting.
0: A coalition of Jewish organizations from seven nations says 2025 was the deadliest year for anti-Semitic violence in this century. The J7 Large Communities Task Force Against Anti-Semitism reports that 20 people were murdered for being Jewish last year in the seven countries. The task force represents the U.S., U.K., Canada, Australia, France, Germany, and Argentina. This is SRN News. A SpaceX rocket is on a collision course with the moon.
5: Space tracking experts say that on Wednesday, a drifting SpaceX rocket unintentionally will slam into the moon after launching two lunar landers more than a year ago. Space tracking expert Bill Gray says impact could be near Einstein Crater on the moon's sunlit western limb at seven times the speed of sound. But scientists aren't too concerned about the piece of space junk as more and more items cram into orbit. The space crash is expected to happen in the wee hours Wednesday, and eastern parts of the U.S. and Canada, as well as much of South America, are expected to get the best views. I'm Donna Water.
0: Anthropic says its AI models hacked into three organizations during testing. This comes just days after OpenAI said its AI models went rogue and hacked into another company. Anthropic, based in San Francisco, posted on its website that it discovered the incidents after reviewing evaluation runs. This is SRN News.
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4: Overnight, expect partly cloudy skies with a chance of a thunderstorm in some areas. The temperature will drop to a low of 79. Moving into Saturday, anticipate a mix of clouds and sun with a chance of a thundershower lingering into the early afternoon. There is a risk of flooding in low-lying and poorly drained regions. Temperatures will reach a high of 89. That's your AccuWeather forecast. I'm meteorologist Jason Caterina for AM 860, The Answer.
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7: I really do hope it's somebody we want to see. But you know what? Son of a gun. Shout out to my little friend.
8: The Democrats find themselves fighting another civil war. A veritable battle royale inside of the Democratic Party. And to use a football analogy, Democrats aren't getting tackled by Republicans. They're at the bottom of a pylon entirely of their own making. Welcome, everybody. Kevin Jackson's here listening to The Kevin Jackson Show. Another day, another, well, nothing. We've moved the radio show to Simplecast, and we're just starting to see how that's going to work out. AWS got us to move it over to a thing called Art19, and then this is Amazon, and then immediately started, you know, monitoring our content and doing exactly what they've all done. I tell you, if these people would leave us alone, the conservatives, we would dominate the airwaves. It's clearly we would. Every one of the people that you see doing this job, or you hear doing radio, or see on TV doing video blogs, we've all earned our stripes in ways you wouldn't believe. And we have amazing voice to be able to stick around. You got to have a voice. You got to have something to say. Cause we brute force, you know, I mean, holy cow, I don't even want to get into the income, but I'll put it to you this way. If they left me alone, I'd be as big as Joe Rogan. I don't even have any doubts about that. When you're growing 5,000 per day, you know somebody likes your message. And that's what was happening to us until Zuckerberg got involved. Now he's changed. He's learning jujitsu. He's becoming an alpha male. You know, he's tired of being a beta male. He's becoming an alpha male. I'm telling you this because we've done an in-depth dive on him and his company. Facebook, they talk about, you know, woke and all that stuff. In reality, you want to know something? They rank very high in non-woke. I know it's a shocker, We ran a CMI on them. Anyway, look, all I can tell you is the message is here. And thank you, whatever the size audience, thank you for being a part of it. Every faction of the left has jumped onto the scrum that I just talked about. And now the left are crushing the very people, the very ideas, etc., that they claim to represent. They're crushing black folks. They're crushing gray folks, gay folks. The transsexuals are being crushed. They may not know it. The entire LGBT community has been completely delegitimized. They're a bunch of freaks. Go to any of their events. You don't see people marching. I mean, like black folks did. If black people had acted like gay folks, we would have been sent back to the plantation. In fact, most of us would have been happy to go back. We don't get out there and show our butts. And, you know, what we represented was not about sexuality. It was about respecting us for our humanity. And it happened to be, don't look at our color and try to minimalize us. Gay people, I could see it if they all had the same walk or something and we said, I recognize that, which they kind of do. But you don't know who's gay. But when they get out there and all they want to do is put on, you know, let their hair grow into their arms, Julia Roberts is running something to do with that. But they want to do all this gay crap that has nothing to do with their humanity. And it's disgusting, in fact. That's who you want representing you? I don't think so. So they pile on. And you know who's on top of that, on that heap, that scrum? It's the AOCs of the world. It's the Kamala Harris's. It's the Anne Hathaway's. It's the George Clooney's. It's the, you know, the big mouth left, the Robert De Niro's. It's all those people that are on top of it, just putting more and more weight on it. And people are down there going, I can't breathe. I can't breathe. The question isn't who's losing. It's obvious. The question is who's on top of the pile. Is it the Democratic Socialist? Is it the old Clinton machine desperately clinging to relevance? Is it the donor class? Or is it the woman that many Democrats believe is going to be the 2028 nominee? And I mentioned her a second ago, AOC. That's the fight, folks, that we're watching unfold right before our eyes. And the fascinating part is how quickly Democrats are abandoning positions that they defended with religious zeal only months ago. I'm listening to the Democrat, the non-DSA part of them. They say, no, ICE is necessary. They're not that vocal when the DSA people are talking about Renee Good and Alex Pretty and the three other people who got themselves killed by ICE, because I refuse to say who were killed by ICE. They got themselves killed by ICE. You see the story about this woman, Steve tried to steal her purse. She got her purse in her car. She drags the purse out of her car, the hands of the thief, jumps in the car, runs over the thief, killing him. And I cheered. I was like, way to go. Way to not be a victim. And there's not a jury I know that would convict her. Good for her. Way to take matters into your own hands. Why didn't she wait for the cops? Because she knows they ain't coming. She lives in a city. Anyway, the Democrats, after years of comparing ICE agents to Nazis, they no longer can do that because Democrats have their own Nazi. So now, and these people were, by the way, demanding that the agency be abolished. You got them going, no, you know, we, Warnock and others that are trying to save their butts because they're up for re-election and they got to act like a moderate. Many of the Democrats, not the DSA people, were just as adamant about packing the Supreme Court. Wait until we get into office. We're going to pack the Supreme Court. We're going to vote to have 13 justices because they want to put four more on. Why? Because they want to pretend that their ideas matter. And so their Supreme Court justice, which, by the way, you hardly ever get those three leftist women. They vote lockstep with the Democrats, no matter what. Doesn't matter if the idea is good, bad, or whatever. The good, the bad, and the ugly, they vote for it. Democrat, down the line. Anyway. Interesting that anybody that followed during the Biden years, you know that it doesn't matter whether it's DSA or Democrat. Take your bad idea, they want to implement it. The only difference with the DSA is they want to take it to the extreme. You say minimum wage, $20, the Democrat, the DSA says, hold my beer, let's make it 50. We'll be back. Most of you know my story. I grew up poor, lost my mom before I turned 5. My father was in San Quentin prison most of my life. I faced odds that could have broken some people, but I learned how to overcome tragedy because of America. I feel compelled to help create a generation of young people who know how to overcome hardship and who express true love for this country. I also want to strengthen every American who feels forgotten or abandoned. But this is not about me. It's about you, because you're the heart of the show. Your stories, your resilience, your quiet patriotism. 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
10: 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Characters are threatened, tortured off-screen, and pressured to prove their loyalty in violent ways. And the danger continues in space with malfunctioning equipment and life-or-death missions. Families should also know that there's reoccurring foul language, marital betrayal, and sensual situations. 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I'm Jonathan McKee with Plugged In by Focus on the Family.
12: I mean, when we're given, when God has placed things in our hands that we're able to then encourage other people and build up other ministries, we should do that.
13: That's Sheila Walsh on Focus on the Family Minute about using the blessings God has given you.
12: But when you find yourself, I remember after my time in the psychiatric hospital, my house was sold and I literally moved into a little apartment with two white plastic chairs from Walmart. And I remember sitting there, all I'd taken with me were my books. And I'd lived in a beautiful, fancy house on the ocean. And now here I was in this little, and I thought, you know what, Lord, the one thing that's not changed is you. You're here. And so I just think wherever you find yourself in life, use everything God has given you to bless others, but be at peace in yourself.
13: Hear more from Sheila about experiencing the impact of Christ in your life when you visit familyminute.org.
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8: I don't believe leftist conversations. I don't find anything they say revealing. Their polling data's bogus. Their crime stats are bogus. Their inflation numbers are bogus. Everything these people say is bogus. They want you to believe it, boy. They want to say, you ever met somebody that wants to sell you a lie? And you know, you're sitting there going, you know, I couldn't possibly believe it. Yeah, so I was up on Everest for the third time. And you're like, what? You're not fooling me. I believe nothing they say. When your ideas become political poison and you don't admit failure, you simply pretend that you never served the meal. Welcome back, everybody. Kevin Jackson's who you're listening to. Democrats are poison. Their ideas are poison. If you pay attention to them, if you stay around them long enough, you are poisoning yourself. I was talking to my son the other day. We had an interesting conversation. It was about girls. And we were talking about a girl in particular whose mother is divorced and the father cheated on her. And my son said, daughter's doing the same thing. Mother gets cheated on. So he goes, she's had three boyfriends since I've seen, you know, when I'm around them, she's had three different dudes. And I mean, this is all within the last month, like a month and a half. And the daughter, who my son broke up with, she's on her little social media, look at my new boyfriend. And she's had like three boyfriends in a month. And, you know, talking about, oh, you know, he's great, this, great, that, whatever. And my son goes, apple doesn't fall too far from the tree. And I said, well, let's be fair. Mother was divorced. She's hurt. You know, and this is a natural reaction. Daughter gets broken up with. She's hurt. Natural reaction. So let's not say, oh, that's them. But what you can say is that it's a thing that people do. So I don't want to be mean-spirited. But we were talking, and he says, yeah, he and his buddy had gone over to this girl's apartment because his friend is living there temporarily. And he goes, Dad, this girl had an amazing apartment. And I said, he goes, yeah, she's an OnlyFans girl. And if you don't know what that is, that's where these girls will, you know, pay people to, the people pay them for them to walk around naked in their place or whatever. So he goes, yeah, and she goes, she's got a Mercedes AMG. This is a 19-year-old girl. Mercedes AMG lives in this posh apartment. He says nothing in her place was fake. Nothing. She's got Louis Vuitton, Gucci. She's got, you know, the nicest stuff, nicest furniture. He goes, nothing was fake. And he goes, but you know, he goes, while I want to achieve that, I don't want to get it like that. And he goes, I don't see anything good about it. He goes, I see her, you know, he looked forward to the future and said, I don't see a great future for her. What happens when she doesn't have the looks? What's she going to be about? I said, what about the guy that dates her? How's he going to deal with that? I mean, and it isn't that she makes more money. It's the way she makes her money and what she's going to feel entitled to. And he's like, yep, yep. So we were talking about it because he's got a buddy who's an entrepreneur. He just bought himself a Hellcat. And he's a kid. He's probably making, he's 19 years old. He's probably making 60, 70 grand a year. And he buys and resells products that he gets from China. And, you know, things that kids are liking. And he's got a database of kids that love his little custom jewelry and things that he does. And he's making 60, 70 grand a year. By the way, the kid got shot delivering one of his, he takes Swarovski crystals, puts them on watches and blings them out. He got shot in the leg. He barely lived. I told my son, I go, yeah, it's a good business, you know, nice little hustle for the guy, but he got shot. He goes, yeah, he's kind of changed the way he does things now. But here, and so he, it, not only that, that kid does that, but his brother is in sales and he's relatively new to it. He made 15 grand in 2 weeks doing solar sales. And my son, and I said, yeah, those kids are hustlers. They have no fear. I said, those two guys are the guy. He goes, Dad, I'm around them because they, he goes, of all my friends, they're the ones that I emulate, that I see their hustle. I see what they're doing the legitimate way. And I want to emulate that. And he goes, to be honest, he goes, this girl, he goes, I'll be honest. He goes, I don't see what she does and go, wow, look at how good. He goes, I see. And I'm just telling you this because I want you to understand how women are perceived. He goes, any girl can do that if she's got looks. Any girl that wants to sell her soul and have men look at her and make money like that can do it. But what is she learning? You know, is she learning business? No. What is her skill set? And he goes, these kids know how to sell. He goes, I'm going to be partnering with George, the solar sales guy, just on his techniques. He goes, I want him to, he goes, yeah, the kid said, I'll be happy to tell you how I sell. My son said, I want to come over and just hear your pitch. And my wife and I were talking about it. First time we've seen this kid go, I see what I want to do. And we were talking to some of our other relatives about him and they're like, yep, he's geared for it. And of course he's got a dad in sales, but my son recognized that's not what I, no matter what you tell me that I can get that fast buck that that girl does. I don't want that. I need to learn my craft. I need to know how to do what I do. You know, the psychology of selling and things like that, because sales is a very professional skill set. People, oh, sales guys. And I go, you don't, it's funny that you don't know how to sell. And it's a skill set that you do with in every day of your life, whether you know it or not. You sold your wife. Now, in some cases, you didn't have to make the sale. You're as handsome as I am, and you didn't have to sell much. Tell it, don't sell it. Now, I'm joking, of course. But, and then there are other things that you got to sell it. You got to get in there and pitch. You got to fight for your girl or your guy or whatever you're doing. Yeah. But it's a sell. Conversations you have with your children, it's a sell. Conversations you have with your peers, your friends, it's a sell. All of it is. Anyway, back to the Democrats. Yeah. Every morning I sit down, you guys know this, I look at the news cycle, I compare what's happening today with what the Democrats said yesterday, last month, last year. And you see the patterns. And I've told you this. I can't find any issues that the Democrats have that genuinely resonate with the American people. And I tell you this because I want to explain to you every day on this show leading into the midterms, because they're going to, I guarantee you, the day before the day of the midterms, people, Kevin, you sure we're going to win? Kevin. I'll be getting the text and I'll say, why would I change my mind? See, politics is supposed to be, oh, Kevin, we're 100 days before many things could happen. It could be the October surprise. No, there'll be no surprises. There's nothing that's going to happen here that will derail what we're doing. You can feel confident. The only thing that could possibly happen between now and then is more Democrats and leftists wake up and we get more wins. That's the only possibility. And I'm going to talk about this because I want you to understand this negativity against Trump. And I'm going to lead in with a single question. Stick around.
19: He's putting an end to identity politics.
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20: With SRN News, I'm Ron Taylor. President Trump is at Camp David using the setting to highlight his administration's achievements. He warns of a migrant crisis in Spain, claiming it could happen in this country if Republicans lose the midterms. The president criticized Spain's government and also blames Minnesota's leadership for recent cyber attacks there. He also discusses issues like Iran, the Hamas deal, and a stalled anti-weaponization fund. The president defended those involved in the Capitol riots, saying their families have suffered. Camp David, of course, is a historic presidential retreat since 1942. Stocks rose to the finish off of a wild July as Amazon leaped, Apple sank, and rising oil prices worsened worries about inflation. The S&P 500 climbed 0.7% Friday. The Dow added 0.5%. The Nasdaq jumped 1%. 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
4: Overnight, we'll bring partly cloudy skies with the possibility of a thunderstorm in some areas. The low will be around 79 degrees. On Saturday, expect a mix of clouds and sunshine with a chance of a thundershower lingering into the early afternoon. Be cautious of potential flooding in low-lying and poorly drained regions. Temperatures will reach a high of 89 degrees. That's your AccuWeather forecast. I'm meteorologist Jason Caterina for AM 860, The Answer.
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19: He's Kevin Jackson. Yeah.
6: They tell us he's black.
7: Negro, that's all you had to say.
8: Song by Hall & Oates is in my brain. You make my dreams come true. You know that song? You make my dreams come true. Do, do, do, do, do, do, do, whatever. And I was thinking about it because that's what Trump has done. He's made our dreams come true. I don't think any of us would have thought politics was going to be what it was where it is today. I know I wouldn't. Knowing what I know and knowing how bad it got, without Trump, we are doomed. We would have been doomed. I don't think there's anybody with a brain that would say otherwise. We would have been toast. He make our dreams come true. Do, do, do. I know that makes a lot of people upset. They think that, you know, we're canonized. I canonize him, but he's not my messiah. But boy, was he the guy that we needed for this time. No question about it. I told you guys I had a question. One single question I'd like you to answer. And you tell me I was going to ask you another question too. Who do you think is the best songwriting team ever? I mean, because I was thinking about Hall & Oates. That's what came to mind. That's not the question I'm going to ask you, but I was curious. Who do you think is the number one songwriting team? Would it be the Bee Gees? I think it's the Bee Gees. I think the Bee Gees have probably had more hits and given away more hits than any other musical group. And over multiple decades, I think over five decades, these guys, I watched their special years ago, but it's worth seeing. It really is. Those guys were something. But Hall & Oates, man, they wrote a lot of good songs. I mean, I don't know if they wrote them or other people wrote them for them. Michael McDonald writes a lot of music. Wow. You listen to Yacht Rock Radio? Michael McDonald, they should just call it Michael McDonald Radio. And I don't mind because I like him. I like that guy's voice. When I'm not horse and doing radio, I can do me some Michael McDonald. Some Michael McDonald. I like, man, and can he play the piano? Woo! Man, you guys, I've seen him in concert. And, he'll do an intro to one of his songs. You don't even know what the song is, man, because he's doing these beautiful jazz intros that just blow your mind. Same with Oates. I mean, Daryl Hall. Daryl Hall can play the piano, man. Guys are amazing. Anyway, off topic. All right. If Democrats didn't demonize President Trump, where would he poll? And I'm asking you this question because when they talk about him with polling, you can just go, look, I don't have to believe you. I get you. Donald Trump is bad. Republicans are dangerous. Democracy is ending. You know, we've heard it all for a better part of a decade. If they couldn't demonize Donald Trump, MAGA, the conservative movement, Republicans, where would this nation be? I think I know what you're thinking, okay? We would be so different. Iran would have surrendered instantaneously. The trade deals would be a non-starter. I mean, it would just be boom, done. Everything is part of this agenda that would make America great again and actually help people in this country would happen instantaneously. We'd be deporting illegals. We'd have crime rates low in almost every city. I mean, we would be solving America's problems so expeditiously, it would make the rest of the world go, what? Look at what's going on there. Why do you think these people spend money to convince people to raise holy H-E-double crooked socks in this country? Because if we ever came to that, we are unstoppable. There's no other country that can say that. You look at other countries where they have complete control. China, many countries in the Middle East. They can't even hold a candle to us. And I'm not saying it in a bragging way. If they could, congratulations to them. Imagine if all the world was doing its best, giving its best, and living up to conservative values. Muslims don't dislike conservative values for the most part. Think about it. I'm not going to give credit to their religion because I don't like that they beat women and all these other crazy things. But at its core, you know, if you just theoretically say love one another and you're not trying to kill them because they don't want like your religion, well, couldn't we just get along? If the world just got along, and when we said, look, we're not going to spend money on abortion. If the UN ran the way it was supposed to, the WHO wasn't part of a grand conspiracy to limit the population and all these other things that were done with COVID and all that. If we could trust all these global organizations, we'd be globalist. You can't trust them. Not only can you not trust the globalists, you can't even trust the people in your own country who want to be part of the global establishment. You can't trust them. Donald Trump brought it back and said, look, we're not dealing with any of these guys. We're not dealing with these clowns. Anyway, when you've heard all this stuff over and over and over, fear eventually loses its effectiveness when the apocalypse keeps getting postponed. And it brings me to the next question I've asked myself. What happens when Democrats can no longer afford to fund the anti-Trump industrial complex? See, I think we're there. Outrage isn't free. The consultants that these people hire, they want to be paid. They're willing to go to the other side. They're willing to say, hey, look at me, look at me. If I stop reporting how bad you are and I report how good, will you look at me? Will you look at me? The influencers, they need contracts. They are paying these influencers to tell you the crap. Now, I don't think it worked, but they don't have the money anymore. Activists need grants. Nonprofits need donations. The media needs its ratings. And if the money slows down, what remains? And I have an answer for you. Not much. Meanwhile, President Trump and his administration continues cleaning house, kicking butt, and taking names. Government employees being shown the door. It was 300,000 last time I looked. 300,000. People who thought they could hide inside the bureaucracy, discovering that the lights had been turned on. Hey, you over there, what are you doing sleeping? What's that on your computer? Your phonograph, it sounded like Joe Biden. What's that on your phonograph over there, huckster? No, but what's that on your computer? You playing solitaire? You're out of here. Get out of here. They're exposing the leakers. Did you hear about this? Yep. Here's a clip on Tom Homan talking about that.
3: Where are these leaks coming from?
9: Well, look, we think it's coming from inside. And we know the first leak of Aurora is under current investigation. We think we identified that person under investigation right now. The California leak. Secretary Noem, she's correct. Some of the information we're receiving tends to lead toward the FBI. But I talked to the Deputy Attorney General all this weekend. They've opened up a criminal investigation, and they have promised that not only this person lose their job and lose their pension, they're going to go to jail. They're going to criminally prosecute. So we're all over it. We got the DHS IG investigating the first one. I have a pretty good idea what happened. Can't share a lot because it's under investigation, but the IG's opened up a criminal investigation on the second one. We're sending a strong message. It's just not, giving the bad guys a heads up so they can escape apprehension. Right? We're arresting, giving, the Venezuela gang a heads up so we can't arrest them. You're putting officers' lives at risk. It's only a matter of time if we walk into a place where there's going to be a bad guy who doesn't care. He's going to be sitting and wait for the officers to show up and ambush him. This is not a game. So DHS and DOJ are connected at hip to hold these people responsible in a criminal fashion.
8: It's not a game. For Democrats, it's a game. Welcome back. Tom Homan's a great guy. He just tells it like it is. But they think it's a game. They don't care that officers are getting killed. They ask a Democrat, how many officers got killed last year in 2025? How many have been killed up to this point in 2026? Can you name one? You know any ICE agents that have been killed? Can you name one? By name. Now, they'll give you Alex Pretty and Renee Good. They'll talk about the five people that were killed, that have been killed, got themselves killed by ICE. But here's what I'll tell you about ICE. How's it going with that? How's the traction of that looking? You think the Democrats, is ICE going to be their thing? Because they need something to go into the midterms with, right? They don't have abortion. They don't have Trump as a Nazi. They don't have Trump the womanizer. They don't have Trump the rapist. Look at all the things that have gone by the wayside. Because number one, they were complete BS. But number two, the Democrats now have their own Nazi rapists, you know, and all the other stuff. So what are they going to go in there with? I really want to know. I really want to know what time it is. I do. I want to know. So the bureaucrats who believe the elections didn't apply to them, they're finally learning otherwise. The bureaucrats that have continued to fight against the guy, the duly elected president who got cheated out, are now getting, you know, finding out that life's tough on the other side. I have no sympathy for these people. None. We got some data that'll knock your socks off. Keep it here.
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12: During the War for Independence, General George Washington, the man we refer to today as the father of our country, led American troops through military defeat after defeat. And in the bitter winter of 1777, he wrote this somber note to a friend in Philadelphia. Quote, "You might have tracked our army from White Marsh to Valley Forge by the blood on their feet," end of quote. Many soldiers continued to march through the deep snows of Pennsylvania without shoes. Others suffered from disease, hunger, and freezing conditions. Nearly 2,000 of Washington's men died, yet George Washington did not lose faith. Amid the hardship, loss, and uncertainty of Valley Forge, he turned to God in prayer. At a time when our nation once again faces division and uncertainty, may we follow Washington's example, kneeling humbly, praying faithfully, and asking God to guide the future of America.
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8: Democrats have the weight of the world on the weight of the world on themselves. 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I mean, we pile on by just talking about what they do. I don't have to do anything specific to convince you that Democrats are nuttier than a porta potty at a peanut festival. Welcome back, people. Let me give you an example. Chicago Public Schools. They laid off 1,458 employees, 432 teachers, 677 special ed classroom assistants, in order to meet a $734 million budget deficit. Do I need to go into how well the schools are doing? I mean, I would love to tell you they're cleaning house because they're saying, hey, look, meritocracy-wise, these people are not cutting it. That's not why they're doing it. They spent $638 million on illegals since August of 2022. And you know what else is happening in the education system? I've already talked about it. Do you really want the quiz? I'm happy to do it. What's happening in the education system is the money that comes back to the Democratic Party and all these teachers union things that we've been, you know about, it's dried up. People are hip to the teachers union. They're saying, we don't, don't be giving those people money. Do you know that something like 93 or 97% of the money donated through the teachers union goes to Democrats? Should come as no surprise.
16: No other institution in America has caused as much damage as the teachers unions over the last 50 years. What they have done to education is horrific. And part of it is that they are so politically biased. I mean, they're one of the biggest arms of the Democratic Party. They run many of their get out the vote campaigns and are just a major funder of the Democratic Party. But people should be right to be concerned about AI algorithmic bias, to add to what Emily said. All those AI algorithms have been trained on left-wing ideology, not right-wing, left-wing, contrary to what AFT was trying to say there. And so they will be trained on newspapers like the New York Times or the Washington Post as they put out just crazy propaganda about the Russia collusion hoax or COVID or the, you know, Kavanaugh confirmation hearings. And then that just gets infected and builds. And so that bias is something that people on the right should care about. That the Democrats and that the AFT teachers unions think it's not left-wing enough is terrifying, actually.
17: Wild.
8: How can you preside over years of failure and you still get a seat at the table? It boggles the mind. Leftism is an absolute perfect example of, if you suck at your job, that is the way to keep it. Goodness gracious, man. I don't know any other. And by the way, it isn't just government necessarily, even though I will say this. This guy that tried to do one of these pay whatever you think we earned restaurants, he abandoned that policy. So, it, you know, corporate America, if you're a really big company, you can get away with it for a little while. But the average company, you can't get away with this. You have to be looking for excellence. I'm in a business consortium through a guy that I met, and he loves my work. He's gotten me 5 clients. He's like, Kevin, you are golden. I mean, we talk 3 times a day now, which is unusual because, but we have so many deals going. And he, you know what he likes? It's simple. I do what I say. It's not a secret. It isn't like I'm, you know, some, you know, I mean, don't misunderstand me. I'm good at what I do, but I'm just saying, if he says, hey, can we get a report together or an engagement? Yeah, I'll have it for you in 5 minutes, 10 minutes. Boom, it's there. And I can already tell he finds it unusual that somebody, you know, does it when they say they're going to do it and it's there. And then not only that, a text message that goes, hey, send it to you just to make sure you know it got done, so he doesn't have to guess. I can already tell. He's just like, and for me, it's just par for the course. Look, I look at the education system. There are basics to the system that you just say, look, this should happen. Kids should know how to read and write and do arithmetic when they graduate. I don't expect them to all be rocket scientists. You know what? And if they happen to go to auto, you know, mechanic school, and they go to carpentry school, they learn how to sing, they learn how to do art, you know, whatever. If you add to something to the basics based on what they want to do, and you help them start plotting out a career path early on, I think that is the basics of the education system. Now, I'm not here to talk about education. I'm talking about piling on Democrats, how they're doing it themselves. And you want to know how the education system is sitting at the top of the heap, piled on, while, you know, somebody else is down there dying, trying to catch a breath? It's because there's no accountability. These people aren't at the bottom of the pile. They should be. They should have been jumped on and the life squashed out of them. But no, they're sitting on top of the pile laughing. And now they want to do more. They want to not, they've already poisoned our kids. They poison them from the moment you put them in that public school system till the moment they pop out, if they go to college. And they teach them nothing. College has become a big Montessori that now allows sex. That's pretty much it. And you're paying tens of thousands of dollars so your kids can get radicalized. They can not like you more. It's tough enough to be a parent when you get your child is 18, goes to college at 22. Once they get married and start having obligations, you don't get to see them much anymore. It's a phone call. You're living vicariously through the years that you had them before the school system got them. And that's not very many these days, is it? You don't get to enjoy them too much. And if you're not paying attention to the curriculum, you'll lose them before they even leave high school. And this, we've propped up. We've thrown money at it. People that are anti-American, they don't care about us. They're sold out to the Chinese. Part of the system. And you get this, the teachers unions people coming in and telling you, we don't care about your parents. We care about getting teachers more money, and that funnel continuing. And I'm so overjoyed that the Chicago public school system is going broke. And I hope it happens to all of them. I don't know. I haven't looked at budget shortfalls, but I'm probably going to research it because I really want to know. How many other school districts are losing money? Let me put it point blank to you. There is no government-fed school system that could survive on its own with the results that it has. Not one. Remember when they sued Trump University because Donald Trump is a university and the people that go through the program are mad. It wasn't a university. It was a learn how to sell real estate. And you know why the kids failed, or the people failed? It wasn't just kids, because they didn't do it. They didn't follow through. They thought it was all going to be easy. It's supposed to be easy, right? You go to a seminar, they tell you how to do it. You pay your $150, $200, whatever it is. You're going to have an instant business, and it's all just going to happen miraculously. I don't know who sells that dream, but if you can sell that dream, congratulations. So Trump sells a dream of, look, you're going to have to work, and it doesn't work. And they go, well, only 40% of your people went out to do blah, blah, blah. Okay. Measure academia and give them the same metrics and say, what is your success rate? And I know that 72% of the people that graduate with their degrees don't use it. Why can't you sue the university? Yeah, I mean, there's a lot of things that should be happening. There should be classes throughout the university system that say, are you sure you're in the right career? You sure you want to go through with this? It's a lot of money, a lot of time. You could be putting this time into something much more productive. Let's make sure. I don't even know that there's a university doing that. Maybe there are, but I'll put it to you this way. It's not mainstream. You pile on Democrats on the things they deserve. I'm not looking for things to be mad at Democrats about. They just keep popping up. And I invite them on the show all the time. Junk in, junk out. That's what we do. We've got a school system. We put junk in it. Kids that don't want to learn, they're unruly, blah, blah, blah. And then we get junk out. And we wonder why they end up in prison, or, you know, why they end up in menial jobs or whatever else. people are liars. They don't want to educate our kids. They don't want to make a better union. In order to form a more perfect union, establish justice, ensure domestic tranquility, provide for common defense, promote the general welfare, you know, enjoy the blessings of liberty to ourselves and our posterity, do ordain and establish the Constitution of the United States. I listen to these words and I say to myself, are we getting the best out of our country? I tell people all the time, the thing that we try to do in my business and in my charity is I want to help you find the best part of you. And generally, you have trouble finding it. I gotta leave it there.
19: He's putting an end to identity politics.
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0: support Todd Blanche's nomination for Attorney General until they see a promise in writing the Anti-Weaponization Fund is indeed dead.
1: Correspondent Ed Donahue. A pilot survives a military jet crash in California.
2: The U.S. Marine Corps says a pilot is in stable condition after ejecting from a military jet that crashed near Miramar Air Base near San Diego. The F-35B stealth fighter went down in a field. Video showed a plume of black smoke surrounded by flame-retardant foam, along with military vehicles and firefighters at the scene spraying down the smoking wreckage. Wade Lott says he saw the crash from his truck as he drove to work at a local concrete company. Lott says he saw two jets descending toward the runway, and the first landed without incident, but the second jet began slowing down, almost as if it were trying to hover. Lott says the pilot ejected and the parachute deployed just in time as the jet plowed into the runway right next to another plane.
1: Correspondent Jennifer King. A crisis at the border in Ceuta, a Spanish territory in North Africa, has led to unsubstantiated claims about Spain's migration policies. Local officials say around 60,000 migrants have entered Ceuta from Morocco in the past 24 hours. This is SRN News. Respond.
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13: Overnight, expect partly cloudy skies with a chance of a thunderstorm in some areas. The

Temperature will drop to 79 degrees. Moving into Saturday, anticipate a mix of clouds and sun with a chance of a thundershower lingering into the early afternoon. Watch out for possible flooding in low-lying and poorly drained regions. The high temperature will reach 89 degrees. That's your AccuWeather forecast. I'm meteorologist Jason Caterina for AM 860, The Answer.

0: So the U.S. and Israel might be getting ready to start bombing jointly the energy infrastructure in Iran. We'll tell you about that here on the weekend edition of the program. Plus, of course, the whole socialism thing, the Democrat Socialists of America. Keep talking about defunding the police when they're called on it. They just, we just want to make everything better. You know, we want to establish all these community things that are going to make sure stuff is free or it is simply part of your life. Again, government, their government is going to provide things like that. It's not about having the people be successful. It's not about having the people actually be able to prosper. And these things become, you know, byproducts of prosperity. No, my friends, they truly want to get you in their grasp so that they can dole out to you what they say. This is the housing that you're going to, quote unquote, get. This is the transportation you will be able to, quote, use. This is the food you'll be able to get at the, quote, grocery store. And on it goes. Folks, welcome to the weekend edition. Kyle Warren with you, of course. Here we are. And what a week it's been. It's been a roller coaster week, no doubt about that. Certainly the Fauci testimony on Wednesday. Well, did I say the word testimony? I meant taking the Fifth Amendment. And in fact, yesterday on the show, we were talking with Frank Salvato. And I said, well, I don't know. Sounds kind of like a band, doesn't it? You know, Dr. Fauci and the Fifth Amendments. Yeah, because they have created this to be some silly thing that they try to throw back in our face. We're going to take the Fifth Amendment on this stuff. Oh, my goodness. But, of course, it's not silly. They're very serious about what they're doing. And I don't know what could be more serious than a million people dead in the United States, millions around the world, our lives completely shattered, turned upside down, people's lives ruined in their business, in their social lives, in their development as young people in school. And Dr. Fauci sits there and sat there smug saying, you know, on advice of counsel, I take the Fifth Amendment. And yet he's been pardoned. Well, maybe an auto pen pardon, but whatever it is, the idea that you've been pardoned means that you can't stand on that privilege. However, Dr. Fauci enjoys still so much support from the mainstream media, from politicians, from the powers that be, as it were. And to some degree, even if you're not going to get him to sit there and admit, yes, I was, well, his diaries talk about the idea of, well, the, you know, gain of function research and so forth, and he'd go out and call everybody a right-wing conspiracy theorist if you dared talk about the idea that, virus research going on, and then there's this virus leak right near the virus lab, you know, and I'm not trying to be funny, but it is interesting. I mentioned this earlier in the week, perspective by future historians and future people studying history. And they will see, I think, the obvious connections. And the obvious connections will seem much stronger. They will seem to be much more common sense. And I think one of the things that they will wonder and marvel about at that moment is, how did these people ever believe, you know, that even coming up with this radical idea of virus release from a virus lab probably was the reason why so many people got a virus, was looked at as being subversive, was looked at as being something that you couldn't say. And if you did, you'd get censored and you'd have to toe the line. Well, my friends, we keep hearing about how President Trump is supposed to be the fascist, right? He's going to be Hitler. The Trump administration are taking away your rights. I don't know what rights those are, by the way. Nobody can really point to them. But, and on it goes. Trump is this. Trump's the authoritarian. Trump's the fascist. Trump is the Hitler. Trump is going to control everything. Trump is the most powerful president ever. Trump is amassing more power. Trump is going to, you know, and on it goes. But we have such a perfect example of what it means to have power run amok and have people at the high levels say, here's what we're going to do. You have to comply. And if you have any questions about why you should comply, well, hey, science. And guess what? I am science, right? It's ridiculous. What if President Trump came out and just said, you know, everybody, I want you to understand, I am science. Well, you know, Carville would go off like a rocket ship, and everybody else. Trump has finally lost it. He's declaring that he is science, and therefore we need to listen to him and can't question him. But Fauci could say that, no problem, because it helped meet the agenda. It helped continue and implement the agenda. And I think people in the future will say, what a waste. But yet, what a prime example of what it looks like to actually try to control the world, to actually put these measures into place and then give them teeth. Guess what? You can't go to church. You can't go to work. You can't get together. You can't do anything because we are telling you about this quote unquote science that's happening. And it doesn't matter what your rights are. It doesn't matter, you know, what your expectations are. It doesn't matter if we are dismantling society, but we're going to do it. My friends, that's what control looks like. Not President Trump trying to, you know, get people to invest or to do other kinds of things. Amazing. Folks, Kyle Warren with you. KyleWarrenShow.com is the website. Come on back. She just stayed up. She wants to learn how to jive and wave.
1: Oh, you got to jump, jive. 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
2: 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We're not talking about just go out there and do this. We're talking about a video that shows exactly where they shop, what they've been doing, where they could be, how it can happen.
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5: 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I'm Jonathan McKee with Plugged In by Focus on the Family.
7: I mean, when we're given, when God has placed things in our hands that we're able to then encourage other people and build up other ministries, we should do that.
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7: But when you find yourself, I remember after my time in the psychiatric hospital, my house was sold and I literally moved into a little apartment with two white plastic chairs from Walmart. And I remember sitting there, all I'd taken with me were my books. And I'd lived in a beautiful, fancy house on the ocean. And now here I was in this little, and I thought, you know what, Lord, the one thing that's not changed is you. You're here. And so I just think wherever you find yourself in life, use everything God has given you to bless others, but be at peace in yourself.
8: Hear more from Sheila about experiencing the impact of Christ in your life when you visit familyminute.org.
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0: All right, welcome back, everybody. Kyle Warren with you, of course, as we continue here on the weekend edition of the program. Kind of a long preamble in the first segment, but that's okay. It's the weekend. 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And yes, a long preamble, but that's okay. 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This from Newsmax. The United States and Israel are preparing for a possible joint bombing campaign against Iran's energy infrastructure that could begin as soon as this weekend, according to multiple reports, although President Donald Trump has not yet given the final order at the time that this article came out. If approved, the strikes would target key power and petroleum facilities, marking a major escalation in the conflict as the administration shifts toward greater military pressure following weeks of faltering ceasefire negotiations. CBS News reported Friday that U.S. and Israeli officials are preparing plans for what could become one of the largest bombing campaigns against Iranian infrastructure since the conflict began, with potential targets including power plants, refineries, and other energy-related facilities. Now, early on, of course, the idea would be don't go after the infrastructure in that regard in this manner because you're trying to topple the regime, not harm the people of Iran and their potential livelihood post-regime. But that may be changing, and it may be changing in a very, very big way, because what topples the regime? That's the question, I think. Obviously, the first and foremost objective is to make sure Iran does not have a, but that may be, and I've always seen that as being, obviously it's a noble sort of thing that you're trying to accomplish. It's certainly necessary, but how do you manage that over time? I think that's a great question. How do you manage sure Iran doesn't continue to get material, making sure Iran isn't building something else in under a mountain somewhere? You know, it's a huge country, by the way. But how do you manage that going forward? And I think the simple answer is you really don't, unless you are almost guaranteed that you're going to have a very compatible U.S. administration moving forward. Every subsequent administration would have to keep the pressure on to sky-high levels in order to make sure that this was all going to turn out right in the end. But that's going to be a major chronic problem that will take major chronic treatment. So is this operation that's being discussed now, is this perhaps one of the ways to actually get the regime to topple, so that they're not trying to build a weapon? It's just speculation. Officials discussed whether any operation could be completed before global financial markets open Monday because of concerns about the impact on oil prices and the broader economy, CBS reported, though no final timeline has been established. Axios previously reported that Trump was seriously considering strikes against Iranian energy targets within days, while the Wall Street Journal reported that the president has grown increasingly skeptical that diplomacy alone will convince Tehran to accept a ceasefire agreement. Well, there you go. We've been talking about this for how many months now? We've been talking about the idea of diplomacy. Now, Americans, I think, want to err on the side of diplomacy, generally speaking. But there is no diplomatic rapport here. It's as we've talked about before, you've got a country that is never going to say, okay, we were wrong, we give up, or a leadership, a regime that will never say, okay, we give up, and you can trust what we say. That's just not going to happen. I know that President Trump wants to give the opportunity to have a deal, and he's done so, and he's done so to a fault at this point. So it may be that we'll see these things start up this weekend, maybe during this program, as we're on for another 2.5 hours this morning. So it's possible. And when, if we see anything reported like this, well, of course, we'll tell you. But, you know, if President Trump comes to that decision and gives this big order, things will change. It's not going to be static. That is for sure. But what's interesting about this particular paragraph here, officials discussed whether any operation could be completed before global financial markets open Monday, because of concerns about the impact on oil prices and the broader economy. That's huge. That is completely, that's, talk about a timetable. Oh, wow. I mean, that's really something. President Trump moved his cabinet meeting, I think, on Friday to Camp David. And the president talked about Iran. And he's saying Iran is doing poorly. He's saying they're having a hard time. He says, but somehow they're very, very tough. In other words, they are enduring a lot. And I don't think that that's admirable, by the way. I don't like these kinds of words, tough and this kind of stuff, only because it gives, I think, the Iranian regime should not be praised for anything at all, because they have set upon a course that is not just destabilizing in the Middle East, but can begin to also usher in a greater problem in the world and escalate the real chance of larger conflicts. All right, let's listen in to the president from Camp David.
1: Doing very poorly, just in case you read incorrect stories, they're doing very, very poorly. They're having a hard time. They've been very dishonest. They've been very dishonorable to deal with. But that makes no difference. They're doing very, very poorly.
2: President, back on Iran, there's a report that you got a proposal from the military to go big and hit them hard over 10 or 14 days.
1: Well, we're going big.
2: Are you going to consider?
1: We've already gone big. Look, I mean, what's big? They had 159 ships. That was their entire Navy, 159. Their entire Navy is laying at the bottom of the sea. I say that's going big. They had 200 airplanes. They're all gone, every one of them. They don't have one airplane. They had anti-aircraft weaponry, very good, but it didn't work. And it's all gone. Their radar is all gone. Their leaders are all gone. Everything's all gone. But they'll fight onward.
3: Mr. President, the last 2 weeks of strikes by CENTCOM, CENTCOM has said that those were meant to degrade Iran's ability to disrupt the Strait of Hormuz. How many more strikes will it take to significantly...
1: Well, you never know. Look, I mean, most people would have given up by then. You know, they've got no Navy, they got no Air Force. Most people would have given up, they haven't. So I give them credit for that. I mean, they're known as big tough. They're tough.
0: All right, so there's President Trump talking about the Iranians and answering questions about, you know, going big. He says, well, you know, he asked the question, what's big? We may find out what's big here sooner than later. We've seen a lot of things done against Iran. But, of course, this notion of infrastructure or energy production has always, I think, you know, sort of tacitly been off the table and not there for, you know, these are, I'm sure they've had the target packages. I'm sure that they've had the gaming out of this. We'd hit this and hit that, and this is what it can do to them. But I think the president is held back. But it's possible. And again, we're keying off of these different reports here of what the president may do or may be able to order given the situation. And so we will see. And as we head through the weekend edition, you know, like I said, you never know. We may hear something, but I'm not so sure that that will be the case, but if it is, we'll definitely bring it to you. But folks, stay with us, because we're approaching the bottom of the hour. We're going to come right back. Caller, hold on. if you can, through the bottom of the hour break, so we have some time to hear from you on the other side. Kyle Warren with you. Stay with us as we move through the weekend edition, hour number one. Stay with us.

0: You can always take another vacation, but this one is different. 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Mike Gallagher, Scott Jennings, Larry O'Connor, Jennifer Horn. 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
1: With SRN News, I'm Ron Taylor. A crisis at the border in Ceuta, a Spanish territory in North Africa, has led to unsubstantiated claims about Spain's migration policies. Local officials there say around 60,000 migrants have entered Ceuta from Morocco in the past 24 hours. That's equivalent to 70% of the city's population. At least 57 migrants have died attempting this. Most migrants appear to be men, though some families with women and children have been seen. Hamas has confirmed that it will disarm as part of a deal announced by President Trump. It also requires Israel to end its strikes and withdraw from Gaza. It marks a potential breakthrough in ending the war, but implementation faces major challenges. Hamas also said that laying down its heavy weapons, which could come later in the process, was contingent on the creation of a Palestinian state, something Israel's current government rejects. This is SRN News.
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7: Overnight, expect partly cloudy skies with a chance of a thunderstorm in some areas. The temperature will drop to a low of 79. Moving into Saturday, anticipate a mix of clouds and sun with a chance of a thundershower lingering into the early afternoon. There is a risk of flooding in low-lying and poorly drained regions. Temperatures will reach a high of 89. That's your AccuWeather forecast. I'm meteorologist Jason Caterina for AM 860.

0: All right, welcome back, everybody. Kyle Warren with you here on the weekend edition of the program. Hope that you're well. Hope that you got some great weekend plans ahead of you as we head into early Saturday morning or late Friday night, really, depending on your time zone perspective. But we hope that you had a great week as well. And let's head over to the telephone lines, and we appreciate the caller holding on there through the break so we can get a chance to say hello and good morning. So caller, good morning. What's your name and where are you calling from this morning?
1: Are you talking to me?
0: Yes, I am. Good morning.
1: Okay,
0: thanks for calling.
1: This is Carol in Florida.
0: Hey, Carol.
1: And I just want to tell you, I saw today the Spanish, the Spain, the border, and I've been thinking all along, we keep talking about what we've done, what we've accomplished, and we need to show what would happen. You remember the movie, It's a Wonderful Life, where George Bailey, he was having trouble with the town, mm-hmm. and he was in trouble, and he wished he'd never been born. Well, I need to show what would happen if Trump had not been elected. Don't show what happened before, what our border was. Just think about what it would be like if Trump had not been elected. The borders would have still been open. There's no way you can sort out the 10 or 20% good people and not end up with all these bad people in here. How many people would have lost their lives? How many children would have been abused? It just, we need to show what it would be like had Trump not been elected.
0: I think you're so on to something, Carol. And yeah, that's actually one of, I think, everybody's favorite movie. It's certainly one of mine. And you're absolutely right. You know, if President Trump hadn't come along to really implement this stuff, we would continue to just devolve under the Biden type of administration, and they would have their way. And you're right. More people will suffer. Why doesn't the left ever say, hey, this is a terrible thing when people come to the country and they rape or murder, and they shouldn't be here in the first place? Those are preventable attacks and killings.
1: And they make that movie, the little Indian guy, his movies or something else. If they showed a movie, what if Trump never been elected, just like George?
0: Yeah.
1: And it would have been another thing that bothers me. I don't need to see my president hawking watches on TV. I mean, that just don't like that. And I just need to get that out there. Anyway, I wanted to get that out there. I don't know how you go about doing that, but when Spain, if we don't show Spain, show Spain maybe, and then show this would be us, not them, and show what was happening before, not what's happening now, because the good parts now, we got to kind of getting it fixed. But you can't take... There's 20% good people out there, but you can't find those 20 people with these thousands and thousands more.
0: Mm-hmm.
1: It's just frustrating. I just feel like I want to get that out there, that we need a picture is worth a thousand words. And when I saw that Spain, I thought, that's it. That's exactly, we got to show this is what happened. And if we don't, if Trump had never been elected, this is what our country would be like right now.
0: Absolutely. I think this is a terrific idea, because it would just demonstrate like you're talking about. And those videos that we're seeing coming out of Spain, they're incredibly powerful. You're right. You know, and where are these people going to go now? There's an influx into the city and into that country, but they're going to need, or, you know, they're going to look for places to sleep and look for resources and all kinds of stuff. And it's talk about an invasion. This is thousands and thousands of people doing this.
1: And we can say, you know, to show that this happened. And now all these people, how many of them have committed, what percentage has committed a murder? Or anyway, you can word it a lot better than I can. And so does Denise. I just love your program.
0: Thank you,
1: but
0: Carol.
1: I did want to get that out there. And like I said, that watch, it just bothers me so much.
0: You don't want Trump time. You don't want the Trump watches.
1: Exactly.
0: Yeah. I hear you.
1: You know, this is what,
0: yeah.
1: We don't want to have him pictured on the Democratic side or on, you know, the voter side, him selling watches. It just, I don't like it.
0: Yeah, I hear what you're saying. Yeah, absolutely.
1: Well, thanks for being there. And I've been wanting to say that for a long time, because that George Bailey, if Trump had not been elected, where would we be? I mean, well, we'd be right now. Where would we be? I mean, guess.
0: Yeah.
1: How many people will have been murdered? How many people would have been? It just would be terrible. How would you yourself be living?
0: Yeah, I think very differently and with a lot more fear. We're already afraid, you know, for good reason, to be concerned to walk down the street, because these attacks and things happen in all different parts of the country. It's not just, well, that's a border state. You know, everything's a border state now, because people have been bussed and taken and flown and dispersed all through the country. And it's awful.
1: And that's what's happening. We want to know what would have happened. You know, what could it be instead of what it is now? Because it's not perfect now. Anyway, thank you, Kyle, for being there. And thanks, Denise, for being there. I love your show.
0: Hey, thank you, Carol. I really do appreciate your kind words. Hope that you have a great morning, and hope to hear from you again sometime.
1: Thanks for hearing me out.
0: Thank you, Carol. Take care.
1: You. Bye.
0: All right. That's Carol, everybody. What a great call. And it's the first time that she's called the show, I know. And how cool is that? We just really appreciate Carol so much for saying those kind words, but also, you know, for bringing up what she did. You know, and It's a Wonderful Life, right? George Bailey says, you know, I wish I'd never been born. And Clarence, you know, shows him, okay, well, this is what it was like. And George just, you know, starts spiraling, because, you know, he had no idea, right, the impact that he had on so many different people. And It's a Wonderful Life. And by the way, when it came out, it wasn't really considered a Christmas movie or anything like that. And it just kind of had a run, but it came back later on when it was shown on television a lot, and it started to be associated with the holidays and so forth. And sometimes to me, it's not really Christmas time unless I get a chance to watch It's a Wonderful Life. But what Carol's talking about here is so absolutely right on. If Trump hadn't come along when he did, and it kind of goes this idea, you know, history has to produce the person that's going to make the real difference, right? Whether it's some kind of leader that comes along to help win the war, right? It's Ronald Reagan, right? It's any of these kinds of leaders that have to come along right at the right time in order to make such a big difference. And Churchill, for example, and now Trump. And why do you think there's so much pressure against Trump? Because he does demonstrate this is what you can have. He is, for all intents and purposes, really secured the border. We see a major difference. They're fighting these deportations like you wouldn't believe, because they realize that takes away the destabilization aspect to everything. But like we were just talking with Carol right there, and I said, well, these things are preventable. You know, there's always going to be crime and there's going to be evil people and so forth. But if we know that there's going to be a much greater likelihood, if we have this secured border and unfettered people just coming across it, and there's a young woman who gets murdered, How can you look at that family with a straight face and say, well, nothing could be done? Well, a lot could be done. We could have secured the border. And without this, just as Carol was talking about, it's watch those videos coming out of Spain. I mean, this is, I hate to say, I think this is exactly where the Democrats really want things to be. They want that kind of problem in this country as they're working towards establishing and promoting their own agenda with this. But that's exactly what they'd like to see happening, I think. It's almost like an instruction manual for bringing in unfettered immigration like that. And we heard in the news broadcast earlier, they appear to be mostly young men. Some families have been seen, but it seems like that's the exception, certainly, and not the rule. And so what do you do when you bring in a lot of young men of fighting age? And what are they going to do next now that they've landed in your country and there's not much that you can do about it? Yeah, it's not good. Hey, so thanks again, Carol. Appreciate the call very, very much. We're glad that you're there and you're out there this morning. Stay with us, folks. Kyle Warren with you. We are coming right back.
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11: During the War for Independence, General George Washington, the man we refer to today as the father of our country, led American troops through military defeat after defeat. And in the bitter winter of 1777, he wrote this somber note to a friend in Philadelphia. Quote, "You might have tracked our army from White Marsh to Valley Forge by the blood on their feet," end of quote. Many soldiers continued to march through the deep snows of Pennsylvania without shoes. Others suffered from disease, hunger, and freezing conditions. Nearly 2,000 of Washington's men died. Yet George Washington did not lose faith. Amid the hardship, loss, and uncertainty of Valley Forge, he turned to God in prayer. At a time when our nation once again faces division and uncertainty, may we follow Washington's example, kneeling humbly, praying faithfully, and asking God to guide the future of America.

0: right, welcome back, everybody. Kyle Warren with you, of course. Weekend edition going strong. And if you were born on
1: day in history,
0: on this day in history, my friends, and here we are. It's the beginning of a brand new month. It's August the 1st. Can you believe that? Can you believe we're already to August? And that means the midterms will be here even faster than we thought a month ago. Yeah, I know how that sounds, but yeah, I think we ought to be very concerned about how fast the time is really moving. But here we are. It's August the 1st. And hope that, again, you're doing well. If you were born on this day in history, well, of course, happy birthday. Absolutely. Here on this Saturday morning. Well, if you were born on this day in history, you share a birthday with Herman Melville. He's the author, of course, of things like Moby Dick, right? Melville. He was born in New York City in 1819. Passed away in 1891. Also, on this day in history, Jerry Garcia, right? Very famous from The Grateful Dead. Born in 1942, passed away in 1995. And, you know, The Grateful Dead, of course, just legendary for a very, very, very long time. No doubt about that. Also, on this day in history, Yves Saint Laurent was born in 1936, passed away in 2008. He was the French fashion designer. And, of course, very, very influential in the world of fashion and what people wear, including things like the tuxedo, evidently, iconic designs that he made regarding the tuxedo. Very, very cool indeed. And with that, well, I can't resist. You also share a birthday with Coolio. And he was a rapper. He passed away in 2022. Born in 1963, and he had big hits like Fantastic Voyage and things like that. But also on this day in history, and I think this is kind of interesting too, because earlier in the program, we were telling you about how President Trump may be considering a much larger targeting of Iran having to do with energy production, electricity, of course, but also oil refineries. And on this day in history, on August the 1st in 1943, something called Operation Tidal Wave. And this is where they were targeting an air raid on the oil refineries of the Axis powers. And very, very interesting that here we are, you know, separated by that period of time, same date in history. And, you know, you may see a similar thing happen in the war against Iran. Very, very, very interesting to me. Very coincidental. Also, on this day in history, and I found this to be pretty cool, shall we say. And maybe it'll become clear why I'm using that word again, cool. Well, History Channel reports that on August 1st, 1861, Robert Fitzroy, a British naval officer who had been researching ways to predict the weather, publishes the first known weather forecast in the Times. The report, which includes a prediction of 62 degrees and clear skies in London, is largely accurate. So they're crediting it as being the world's first weather forecast was published. 1861 in the Times in London. 62 degrees and clear skies. So, you know, it'll be a nice day and you can go out and and do things. you heard it there first, as they may want to say. Also on this day in history, in 1981, August the 1st, 1981, MTV goes on, well, you could say on the air. They were over cable, right? That was part of cable TV back in those days. 1981, MTV. And we actually had this as an extra points trivia question a few months ago, I think, here on the program. And that is, what was the first video ever to be played on MTV? Well, it occurred just after midnight on August the 1st, 1981. And it was, in fact, The Buggles with their song called Video Killed the Radio Star. And it was, if you see this video today, it will be kind of quaint in terms of what was being used and the video effects and so forth. But it was apropos, I think it really was. It changed everything. Everything changed in the music business, I think, with the advent of music videos. Now, it wasn't that you never saw artists never make a film, right? Or, to lack of a better term, some kind of video for their song. It would depend. Sometimes they would be like they're singing the song, or, you know, I remember Glenn Campbell did a film thing of Rhinestone Cowboy. It was edited together and parts of it were him walking down a road singing it. And the other parts, he's on a horse in his Rhinestone Cowboy suit singing it. And so these kinds of things were happening, but it wasn't concentrated the way that it was until MTV came around and really changed the whole business, I think. And so, but what was interesting to me too of those days was that there were no rules of what you would do to make these videos. You could make a video that was some kind of storyline of the song. You could make a video that was completely disassociated from whatever the song was, could have even been about. And it was just imagery, and there were no rules. And so I think you see a lot of creativity in that, given the time frame that this is happening in, given the technology, the level of technology, and just given the idea that, again, there wasn't some kind of script to go by or expectations. And I think that changed dramatically over the ensuing years, where it would become much more homogenized to some degree. But some of those early videos are, you know, things like Joe Jackson videos or any of these kinds of things were kind of finding the way in that. But yes, MTV. And then, of course, MTV kind of stopped being MTV. They had a bunch of other TV shows that they did. And then suddenly, well, we're going to have another channel that only plays the video hits, VH1. And then, if you really wanted to watch music videos. But a lot of people across the country did not even get MTV in those days. And they might see something else, say, on Turner Broadcasting Network. I remember these shows, right? What was it? Like Friday Night Videos, I think they were called. And they were just all the rage of the day, right? And so, like, if you lived in the Midwest and you didn't have MTV yet, you might see Friday Night Videos instead on TBS and still be able to see these things. But nevertheless, on this day in history, 1981. Also on this day in history, in 1944, Anne Frank, and this is from the almost ridiculous, of course, to the very serious, Anne Frank writes her last diary entry on August the 1st, 1944. And one of the things that I think is so important when we, as I love to say here on this show, we look back at history, what was happening at that time, and Anne Frank personifies, you know, this time period and the abject hatred that Nazis had for Jews. Right? And they are perpetrating the Holocaust. And we see now, these days, the same kind of anti-Semitism as personified by the Third Reich, in my opinion, beginning to show its ugly head again, to rear its ugly head again. And we simply cannot let something like that begin to permeate. And I don't care what the guise is. I don't care, well, it's this guy and it's this religion that he has, or it's this whatever it is. It's the same old stuff. And it's the same old idea that, you know, some people don't deserve to exist. Why do you think Iran wants to build a nuclear weapon and drop it on Israel, or drop multiple ones on Israel? Why do you think the chance of from the river to the sea? Why the chance of globalize the Intifada? Why all these things? Well, my friends, as we learned about history growing up, and we thought, again, the Nazis destroyed at great cost, and yet here we see a very, very similar mentality beginning to rise. We got to stand up against it. Stay with us, folks. Kyle Warren with you, coming right back after the news.
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5: With SRN News, I'm Ron Taylor. There's an apparent deal with Hamas to end the war in Gaza. At a cabinet meeting at Camp David Friday, President Trump told reporters that the new agreement with Hamas is a great breakthrough, while it's certain to have ups and downs.
6: So we do have an understanding with Israel. Israel's very happy about it. Israel helped us. And they've been

0: revenue from luxury second homes.
1: Correspondent Laura Winters. Stocks rose to finish off a wild July as Amazon leaped, Apple sank, and rising oil prices worsened worries about the inflation. The S&P 500 climbed 0.7% yesterday after veering between gains and losses through the day. The Dow Jones Industrial Average added 0.5%, and the NASDAQ Composite joint jumped 1% at the closing bell on the markets yesterday. This is SRN News.
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7: Tonight will bring partly cloudy skies with the possibility of a thunderstorm in some areas. The low will be around 79 degrees. On Saturday, expect a mix of clouds and sunshine with a chance of a thundershower lingering into the early afternoon. Be cautious of potential flooding in low-lying and poorly drained regions. Temperatures will reach a high of 89 degrees. That's your AccuWeather forecast. I'm meteorologist Jason Caterina for AM 860, The Answer.

0: Well, once again, this last week was, well, shall we say, pretty enlightening. Not so much that we already didn't know that Dr. Fauci wasn't leveling with us or being square or being truthful or being any of these things. We've got the diaries. We can see the inconsistencies. And some will say, well, this was just a circus. Why drag this guy up to Capitol Hill and make him sit there and try to answer questions? You're just trying to distract from the war in Iran. You're trying to distract from affordability. You're trying to distract everything. And you're bringing up this 85-year-old guy, and he's never going to go anywhere. And you're trying to relitigate this, and on it went. And my friends, again, I can't imagine. Well, by the way, you know, the left loves to talk about January the 6th. And mark my words, they get majorities back, and you're going to start hearing all about that all over again. But the facts in the COVID nightmare, you know, deserve to be completely fleshed out. And that was one way of, again, demonstrating to the voting public exactly what these people like Dr. Fauci and his ilk and the deep state, if you want to call it, the powers that be, this is exactly what they think of you. They think very low things about you because they want to work with impunity like this. All right, folks, welcome to the program. Kyle Warren with you, of course. We've got a lot to cover here in hour number two of the weekend edition. We're glad that you're there. KyleWarrenShow.com, of course, is the website. If you'd like to send us a direct message any old time, also 949-822-7959 is the number to call if you'd like to be part of the program this morning. 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You can send a text message to 949-942-5997. That's 949-942-5997. And once again, all that info is available right there at KyleWarrenShow.com. Senator Josh Hawley, Republican of Missouri, went after Dr. Fauci on Wednesday, and he talked about the idea, you know, you wanted to be the sun god of science, but also there's a lot of money to be made for Dr. Fauci. Let's listen in to a little bit of Josh Hawley from earlier this week in the Fauci hearing. Let's listen.
1: Why you were so obsessed with it? Because you're already rich. I mean, and your scheme worked here. I mean, your net worth now is north of $12 million. You got over $1 million in cash awards during COVID, during a 12-month, 24-month span during COVID. $1 million you knocked down in cash money using federal resources. Now you're worth more than $12 million. You've got a pension that in its first year paid out north of $400,000 a year. 1 million people dead, you're getting rich. 1 million people dead, you're using federal employees to get cash awards for you. 1 million people dead, and you're here taking the fifth because you don't want to admit that what really happened in all that time was a multi-month, multi-year course of self-dealing. Isn't that true, Dr. Fauci?
2: On the advice of counsel, I respectfully decline to answer based upon my rights under the Fifth Amendment to the Constitution.
1: Yeah, well, silence is admission. And here's the real thing. At the end of the day, it wasn't just about the money, really, was it? It was really about a power trip. I mean, through all of this, you want to be the most famous scientist in the world. You were so focused on getting every award and every drop of cash that you could, all because you wanted to be on TV. You wanted to be the sun god of science. You wanted to be the guy who was in charge of it all. You wanted to lambast Trump. You wanted to make sure that nobody else stole your spotlight. You wanted to be the guy. You had time to sit for In Style magazine. Here's what you were doing with your time. You could sit for In Style magazine, but you can't answer questions for the American people. You could sit for In Style magazine, but you're here taking the fifth. You could sit for In Style magazine and get $1 million in cash awards. But now the cat's got your tongue. I bet he does. I tell you what, here's my conclusion from all of this. this was really all about you the whole time. Somewhere along the way, you lost your way. You may have been a good public servant at one time. I don't know. But I can tell you from reading your emails now, from looking at what you did, how you used your employees, somewhere along the line, it became all about you. You became a narcissist and a megalomaniac and a liar. And you've lied to the American people, and you've lied to this body. And you've disgraced your profession by doing it. You called yourself the most famous scientist in the world. You've done more to harm science than anybody in my lifetime. And I hope you'll go home and write that in your diary.
0: Wow. Okay, so there's Josh Hawley. Kind of an expanded quote right there, but important, an important quote. Now, the entire time that Josh Hawley is speaking to Anthony Fauci, Anthony Fauci is sitting there and he is expressionless. He is looking down at his hands. He's looking, he's never, in, never once engaging at all with the person who's speaking to him, unless he hears a question mark at the end of a particular sentence, to which he then keys his mic and says, I'm on the advice of counsel, I refuse to answer on my Fifth Amendment rights to the U.S. Constitution, and clicks off his microphone. Because I'm a robot. But I'm telling you, what Josh Hawley is talking about right there is so right on. You've done more to harm science. Why is that? Because we kept being told that Dr. Science, Anthony Fauci, right? Mr. Science, science, he personified science. At least he told us, I guess he did, told us he did. But he's actually put us into a tailspin, because now somebody else will come out and say, here's the science. And nobody will believe it, ever, because now we have been taught and programmed to never, ever agree on the facts, especially when it comes to science. And they'll use science. There's the settled science of climate change and global warming, the settled science of blah, blah, blah. But all those things are also political control mechanisms. Yeah, thanks, Dr. Fauci. All right, stay with us. We're coming right back. Kyle Warren with you.
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5: 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I'm Jonathan McKee with Plugged In by Focus on the Family.
7: I mean, when we're given, when God has placed things in our hands that we're able to then encourage other people and build up other ministries, we should do that.
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7: 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You're here. And so I just think wherever you find yourself in life, use everything God has given you to bless others, but be at peace in yourself.
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1: All right, welcome back, everybody. Kyle Warren with you, running through the weekend edition. And we hope that you're well this morning. Hope that your weekend goes very, very well indeed. And we were out of the studio last couple of weekend editions, and so that couldn't be helped, of course. And I do appreciate the understanding and so forth. And but we're here. We are. We're live once again here on Saturday morning. And but boy, it's been quite a week, hasn't it? And especially we've been talking about, of course, the Fauci thing, you know, ever since the week began. But then, of course, very intently on. After his appearance on Wednesday. And again, I think that the American people really do want to have a clear understanding of what happened. And they still want you to just be, you know, on some political side of it. And Senator Fetterman, I think, was so good when he talked about, hey, I might have been really blinded by the political aspects of this. For example, whether it was a lab leak or whether it was some naturally occurring bat virus, you know. So I appreciate Senator Fetterman very, very much, because the more he talks, the more sense he makes, and the more he seems to be a great conduit. And again, he's not a Republican, right? He's not a conservative in that true sense of the word. But he is somebody who is, you know, no longer, maybe I'll put it this way. I mean, he's a Democrat, but he's not seduced, it would appear, any longer by the, you know, weird mechanisms of the far left or the Democrat Party elite. That's why they want to primary this guy. You know, they want to get rid of him. And because he has this sort of old school model of, hey, maybe we could work together on such and such a thing. And they don't want any part of that, right? Because it has to be total destruction. So if he wants to work, with the other side of the aisle, if he wants to have a good reasonable perspective on how COVID-19 was introduced to the world, well, then he's just got to go. Right? You know, can't have him around. You know, we got to primary this guy. But I think Fetterman is really been a great example. All right. So also, we've been talking about the war this morning. Let's listen in. This is Brett Baer with part of his panel discussion on Special Report, and he talks with Mark Thiessen about the Iran conflict. Let's listen in, and you'll hear Brett Baer set it up, and you'll hear Mark Thiessen begin to give his response. Let's listen in.
2: That includes about the strategy, and specifically mentioned the vice president, and we'll put it up on the screen here. Here's what has worked. His military chain of command, the Treasury Department. What has failed? The ceasefire and the memorandum of understanding negotiated by Vice President J.D. Vance. By elevating a deal as the definition of victory, Vance has given Iran a veto over America's ability to declare victory. All it has to do is refuse to agree, which it is doing.
3: No, exactly right. Look, first of all, Iran was waging war against this country for 47 years. Donald Trump is the first of 9 presidents who served during that war to actually fight back. And he deserves enormous success. And he's had enormous success. The military campaign has set back Iran's nuclear program. It's devastated its military. The Treasury Department has done its job. It's imposed crippling sanctions with Operation Economic Fury. CIA has done its job. All the rest. What's failed has been the ceasefire and the MOU, because what we found ourselves in is a strategic cul-de-sac where for months now we have this endless cycle of negotiations interrupted by Iranian violations, interrupted by U.S. retaliation and a return to negotiation, and the cycle goes on. And we've got to get out of it. The Iranians right now are in control of the narrative, because if you define victory as a deal, they get a veto on a deal. They can deny us victory by denying us a deal. So we have to reset the definition of victory as finishing our military campaign, which we brought to the 20-yard line in April, and then stopped. So let's bring it into the end zone, finish the military strikes, take out what we were going to do, and then pivot to helping the Iranian people overthrow their regime through not boots on the ground, but the way we did it during the Cold War when we liberated 400 million people.
2: But, Mark, your piece puts the onus on Vice President Vance. He's obviously not empowered to do that negotiation without the president's blessing.
3: That is true. The president has been enormously patient. He's given Vice President Vance an opportunity to deliver, and he's failed. Where's the deal? There's no deal. It's been how many months? It's April. The ceasefire was in April. I mean, at some point, and look, what happened this weekend, apparently, according to reports, the president was ready to launch major combat operations again. And then all of a sudden he was told the Iranians are on the phone. They're desperate for a deal. So he pauses. And the response is they attack U.S. troops in Jordan. At some point, we have to take no for an answer and realize that the Iranians are giving us their answer. It's five ballistic missiles headed towards Jordan. We have to pivot and have a different definition and a different paradigm of how this war ends.
1: Very, very interesting. Again, that's Mark Thiessen on the Special Report program with Brett Baer on Fox News. Great setup and great question by Brett Baer, and a great interjection there by Brett Baer regarding the vice president. But really, I think what Thiessen is talking about here is exactly the same kind of thing that we've been talking about and others have been talking about. You know, you can't get to some deal with a group of people like the Iranian regime, whoever you're quote unquote talking to, you can't get there from here. And that's really, really an important takeaway in all of this. So how does that end? And just as Thiessen was talking about, you don't stop at the 20-yard line. You go all the way into the end zone, finish the military strikes, and then basically pivot to helping the Iranian people overthrow that regime. In other words, what have we been hearing resoundingly out there and resoundingly from our own callers? And that is finish the job, finish the job, finish the job. The American people, you see these different polls, you know, they don't like the war. They want the war to end because, and I just love what Mark Thiessen used, the phraseology he used, the strategic cul-de-sac. If you keep going round and round, the American people are going to get more and more frustrated with this. It may be that, and there's another report out there, right, that says President Trump might be getting, you know, this idea that, well, they're never going to make some deal. I'm just, you know, putting it in a nutshell. And this idea that the American people don't want this to go round and round and have another ceasefire and another stopping point, but then it starts up again. They want it to be decisive. And I'm here to tell you, my opinion is that the American people will support a decisive move to end this war, stop the oil problem of the Strait of Hormuz, because that will make the markets really, really be able to get better because it'll be for the foreseeable future. They won't be worried. All right, let's finish out this segment of the program this morning, my friends, with 60 seconds with Todd in Tampa. We'll count it in. 5, 4, 3, 2, 1. Go, Todd. All right, there he is. Go ahead, Todd. Sorry, technical problem.
4: No problem. Donald, you're not listening. Let's get down to business. I told you 6 months ago, you're dealing with barbarians, okay? When you were 40 years young and you walked through those casinos, buddy, you had fire in your eyes, man. The whole casino trembled. The whole Jersey trembled, okay? When you were building skyscrapers and you were walking up there with that big, huge phone in the art of the deal, and you were calling the bank saying, hey, man, I need $100 million to pay these guys. You were walking with fire in your eyes. I told you 6 months ago to bomb the bridges, bomb the power plants, and take the freaking oil. Let me tell you one more time. Bomb the bridges, bomb the power plants, and take the freaking oil. Now everyone's saying what I've been saying for 6 months. Doggone it. Now grow a pair and finish the freaking job. Doggone it. What happened to you? Bomb the bridges, and don't tell me it takes a long time to build a bridge, and don't tell me it takes a long time. You know what? Just shut up and bomb the freaking city. These people are barbarians. You should have killed a million people for the
1: All right, Todd in Tampa, everybody. With some interesting perspective, shall we say, this morning. Stay with us, folks. We're coming right back towards the bottom of the hour.
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8: With SRN News, I'm Ron Taylor. President Trump took his cabinet meeting to Camp David, using the setting to highlight his administration's achievements. He warned of a migrant crisis in Spain, claiming it could happen here in the U.S. if Republicans lose the midterms. The president also criticized Spain's government and blames Minnesota's leadership for recent cyber attacks. He also discussed issues like Iran, the Hamas deal, and a stalled anti-weaponization fund. President Trump defends those involved in the Capitol riot, saying their families have suffered. Camp David, of course, a historic presidential retreat, has been used for diplomatic talks and relaxation since 1942. Volunteers continue to help firefighters battle wildfires in southwestern France. Those fires have devastated some 42,000 acres west of Bordeaux, forcing nearly a quarter million people from their homes. This is SRN News.
9: 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We asked Larry O'Connor what America means to him.
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12: Overnight, expect partly cloudy skies with a chance of a thunderstorm in some areas. The temperature will drop to 79 degrees. Moving into Saturday, anticipate a mix of clouds and sun with a chance of a thundershower lingering into the early afternoon. Watch out for possible flooding in low-lying and poorly drained regions. The high temperature will reach 89 degrees. That's your AccuWeather forecast. I'm meteorologist Jason Katarina for AM 860, The Answer.

0: All right, welcome back, everybody. Kyle Warren with you. And in this segment of the program this morning, we're going to listen back to a previous conversation that we had with Ashley Rowland. She's a nurse practitioner at Game Day Men's Health in Sarasota. We've been talking with Ashley now for many months, and we've been learning so much. And guys, it's time to get back in the game. 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It's time to get everything in line. And especially if there are intimacy issues, time to address that as well. They can help you at Game Day Men's Health in Sarasota. 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So let's listen back to our conversation with Ashley Rowland.
1: Good morning, Kyle.
0: Once again, it was fascinating to me last week, the great things that we were able to talk about. And I've learned a lot. I've been telling our listeners I've learned a lot from our conversation. And so I'm excited to talk with you again this week. And Ashley, I know that one of the most important aspects to men's health overall is their testosterone level. And so I would expect that for men any age, you know, whether they're younger or older, this has got to be one of the most important things that you take a look at.
1: Yes, the testosterone is very important. Androgen deficiency is a big complaint of a man's sense of well-being and generalized health. And I do think that it is undertreated or underdiagnosed, I should say, for many men age 18 to 100.
0: Wow. Now, of course, that's a pretty good range. But the word or the phrase that you used was well-being. And that goes back again to this notion of wanting to feel good at any age, feel capable, feel like, okay, I can be active, you know, I can do things that I want to go do. And, you know, especially in the Tampa Bay and Sarasota area, like I was mentioning last week, there's so many great things to do. But that term well-being is not just about being active, but it's about just feeling good about your life, I'm sure.
1: Yes, absolutely. I have so many men that come through here that I see, and they're like, testosterone's not for me. I'm too old. And I just wish that more people would understand that, you know, you're not too old. You shouldn't feel the certain ways. You shouldn't have these symptoms. You should have the best quality of life that you can give yourself.
0: What are the things that you're looking for in order to determine what kind of testosterone treatment might be necessary?
1: So I will tell you, everybody displays their androgen deficiency a little different. My biggest complaint is really the fatigue. So the first symptom of androgen deficiency in my practice, or what I see most often, is I'm tired. I wake up, I don't feel like I get enough rest. I eat lunch, and by 1 o'clock, I'm crashing. I get home in the evenings, and I have to mow the grass. I want to play with my children. I, you know, want to spend time with my wife, but I can't because I'm exhausted. And, you know, that is sad that people feel that way, and these androgen deficiencies are undiagnosed and undertreated.
0: This isn't something typically that, you know, if you just go to your doctor, they're going to start, you know, looking at all these kinds of things. What you're doing is very specific, because let's face it, a lot of people will just say, well, I feel tired, I just kind of live with it, you know, while I'm getting older. And it's kind of it's that kind of mentality, I'm sure. But you've got a great message about this. And hey, you don't have to feel like this.
1: Yes, correct. I mean, of course, there are other causes of fatigue, so that needs to be explored too. Also, along with testosterone, it's a sense of well-being. A lot of men start losing who they are. You know, I used to be this man. I used to feel this way. I used to be motivated. And they find themselves kind of lost in themselves. And that's the complaint that I get. I ask, are you depressed? And, you know, that's a symptom. But I don't really feel like men feel as much depression as they are of just sense of loss of self, where the person, like I said, they used to be when they, you know, were younger or had better levels. Or, you know, sexual function is important to men. And as that declines, and that's part of having lower testosterone levels, and that's important for who they are in their relationship and everything that way as well.
0: It certainly is. And folks, we're speaking this morning again with Ashley Rowland. She's with Game Day Men's Health in Sarasota. 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And their telephone line is 941-233-8119. That's 941-233-8119. Go over there to their website, check it out, give them a call for sure. But Ashley, it's great to be with you here because we can find out so much more about Game Day Men's Health. And so how do you then determine those levels? Do you do blood tests or what can people expect?
1: So when you come to our office, we do blood work initially, and those are resulted typically within about 10 to 15 minutes. And that gives you your total testosterone level. Now, there are, other labs that we take into consideration. It's a lot bigger than just your total testosterone level. Your total testosterone, I consider more of like your savings account. It's what your body has stored in testosterone level. So then there's a free, and that's more of your checking account. That's what you're available. So we look at those as well, but we don't check those in the office. We just don't have the ability to do them right yet. But we also, estrogen levels, we ask, what are these symptoms? If you are very symptomatic, those numbers can range. So your testosterone level can be a range from, I'm just going to give you 100 to 400. And the person at 400 can be very symptomatic, is the same as somebody who is at 100, because there is a larger picture of total versus free testosterone. So we take those questions, what your symptoms are, and those levels into consideration.
0: Well, and I imagine you probably have a lot of different stories of men who have come in and become a real success story. And kind of the theme, I think, this morning, Ashley, is that sense of well-being. That seems to just, be the thing that would permeate among everything, among your job, your activities, just living your life and feeling good. What's so important to me about what Game Day has to offer is that you don't have to be stuck in all of that. I mean, there's a great way to find out more and to have a much, much better sense of self like you're talking about.
1: Yes, I agree. We talked last week that, people move here. They want that quality of life. And if it is your androgen levels, then, there is a way to optimize those to help.
0: Well, it seems pretty quick and painless in the sense of how the initial, examination or evaluation goes. But again, people make an appointment first and then they come in, and take us through that.
1: So, yes, they schedule the appointment, and then we have a great MA. I actually think that she's amazing. She will collect your blood sample and she will spin that down. In the meantime, she's going to collect your health history, because that's important. What's the cause of this? And then as she's doing that and the blood's processing, I'm going through all of that to check, is there medications? Is there an underlying cause? Is there some congenital issues that, somebody may be experiencing? So, and then when we collect that blood work and then we see those results, then they sit down with me and we discuss what their levels are, what they're experiencing, and then their treatment options for that.
0: Wow. And again, now, by the way, when testosterone therapy is applied, how does that work?
1: There are actually multiple options. Everybody has different things that work for them. And here at Game Day, we offer injections are probably our most common and most desired. We also offer pellet therapy. We do creams. There is patches, and there's also oral options as well.
0: Wow. So there is, as you said, there's these great options that are available. What I'm hearing, Ashley, and what's so important, I think, is that the treatment and the evaluations are all tailor-made, to each patient. It's not a one-size-fits-all by any means.
1: Yeah, absolutely. Everybody is unique, and everybody needs something different. And some people prefer injections and some people are scared of injections. And we try to accommodate those things that people need in order to optimize their health.
0: Wow. Well, Ashley, thank you once again. The time just really runs by, but we're going to look forward to talking with you again next week right here on the show.
1: Yes, absolutely.
0: Sounds great. Thank you, Ashley. Take care.
1: Thanks.
0: All right. Great conversation as always with Ashley Rowland, nurse practitioner at Game Day Men's Health in Sarasota. And my friends, we have heard so many great things. We've heard so many great success stories, transformations. And what I'm taking away from all these different opportunities to learn about Game Day Men's Health in Sarasota is that they truly transform people's lives because they start feeling better, they start having the energy, they start addressing these issues that have plagued them perhaps for a long time. Don't wait another day. Just give them a call, 941-233-8119. That's 941-233-8119. 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And get back in the game. All right, folks, we're coming right back. Stay right there.
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3: With SRN News, I'm Ron Taylor. At his Friday cabinet meeting at Camp David, President Trump discussed the Iran war and the massive cyber attack in Minnesota.
4: At his cabinet meeting at Camp David, after previously insisting Iran has been completely defeated militarily, the president acknowledged he expects military action will continue for some time. The president says negotiations with Iran have been frustrating.
5: And then they'll go out, and I'll say they discussed nuclear. And they'll go out and they'll say, we never discussed nuclear. And I say, why do they say that? All they do is make me angry.
4: But President Trump was also asked about cyber attacks on Minnesota water systems and possible links to Iranian hackers.
5: You know who's behind it? Minnesota.
4: State officials in Minnesota have not identified who was behind the cyber attacks. Ed Donahue, Washington.
3: Firefighters battle the last hotspots of a monster wildfire in France's southwest.
6: Firefighters in southwestern France were working to control the last hotspots of a massive wildfire on Friday. The blaze has burned an area four times the size of Paris. That's about 162 square miles, and it initially forced 224,000 people to flee their homes. The huge wildfire, which burnt pine forest and touristic resort areas,

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5: During the War for Independence, General George Washington, the man we refer to today as the father of our country, led American troops through military defeat after defeat. And in the bitter winter of 1777, he wrote this somber note to a friend in Philadelphia. Quote, "You might have tracked our army from White Marsh to Valley Forge by the blood on their feet," end of quote. Many soldiers continued to march through the deep snows of Pennsylvania without shoes. Others suffered from disease, hunger, and freezing conditions. Nearly 2,000 of Washington's men died. Yet George Washington did not lose faith. Amid the hardship, loss, and uncertainty of Valley Forge, he turned to God in prayer. At a time when our nation once again faces division and uncertainty, may we follow Washington's example, kneeling humbly, praying faithfully, and asking God to guide the future of America.
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8: Overnight, expect partly cloudy skies with a chance of a thunderstorm in some areas. The temperature will drop to a low of 79. Moving into Saturday, anticipate a mix of clouds and sun with a chance of a thundershower lingering into the early afternoon. There is a risk of flooding in low-lying and poorly drained regions. Temperatures will reach a high of 89. That's your AccuWeather forecast. I'm meteorologist Jason Caterina for AM 860, The Answer.

Well, as I mentioned earlier in the week, you know, here on this program, we have no intention of taking the Fifth Amendment. We have no reason to. We will tell you what we think. All right. Folks, welcome back as we continue through the weekend edition this morning. And what a week it was. No doubt about it at all. And we have a lot happening, of course, not only with the Fauci hearing, 111 times invoking the Fifth Amendment, but also, of course, a lot happening with the Iran situation.

0: And once again, next week, I think, is going to prove to be kind of the same. Well, they typically have been. It's a brand new month, by the way, August the 1st. Here we are. And I hope that you've got some great weekend plans. And we are going to see what happens as we go through this next week and this next month as we are rocketing towards the midterms. Let's throw that into the mix as well. Folks, welcome back to the show. Of course, Kyle Warren with you. KyleWarrenShow.com. And we've got Denise Simon, FoundersCode.com, and the Denise Simon Experience on Facebook. And Denise, Mark Thiessen was on Fox News. He had a couple of very interesting ways of talking about the current state of affairs with the Iran war. And number one, he basically said the idea that you make a deal sort of defines victory as the deal. And he says that we've given up this veto power to Iran because all they have to do is never make a deal, which means there's never victory, essentially.
1: I rest my case.
0: Yeah, exactly.
1: Come back to the table. Come back to the table. Come back to the table. You know, there is no deal to ever be had.
0: Right, right. And so, but yet they can say, oh, we want to, you know, okay, stop for a while. And this kind of thing. And it's just, and he, the other phraseology he used was, it becomes a strategic cul-de-sac and we can't get out of it. And so he talks about finishing the job, which is, you know, is nebulous, you know, general, it's a general idea. But how do you then finish the job? Is it these larger strikes?
1: Precisely.
0: Or, yeah.
1: And the same thing holds true when you go to Ukraine and Russia. You know, Trump was telling us yesterday they both want a deal. That's a load of crap.
0: Right. Right. Yeah. Right. There are no deals. I mean, it used to be, and I realize there are complexities involved, especially in later times following World War II. But the idea of pushing on to total victory, that was the paradigm. Right? We're not going to make a deal with Nazi Germany. We're going to destroy Nazi
1: Precisely.
0: Germany.
1: Precisely.
0: Yeah.
1: And so I'm a neocon.
0: Right. Yeah. Yeah. You don't get it. Right.
1: You know, yeah. Anybody that wants war, we're a neocon. We don't want war. But if we had done the right thing, going back to the Obama administration, you know, when they first went into Russia, first went into Ukraine, or at the beginning of the Trump administration, first Trump administration, if we had dealt with them then, would we be here now? No.
0: Yeah, precisely. And it, I guess it kind of begs the question, and I'm not trying to make some kind of ridiculous comparison here, but World War II goes on for about 5 years or so, but yet the Ukraine war is going on for a very long time on the order of that time period. And there's no end in sight. There's nothing decisive, you know, and there's no mobilization to say, you know, this aggression shall not stand kind of a thing.
1: I mean, you're making the case for me, so nobody has to listen to me. And that's a pretty good thing.
0: No. But we're frustrated. We're frustrated by this.
1: Yes. Yeah. But the point being is that, you know, we are a player in this. In both areas of conflict. And why are we allowing everybody else to kind of dictate what we do and don't do? Stop it already.
0: Right. Right. Exactly.
1: Get serious. Let's do this and move on.
0: But what's missing? Because actually, I also want to get your opinion. Obviously, the president moved the cabinet meeting. There's, you know, they went up to Camp David. That's sometimes that's a sign that they're planning some big thing. I mean, historically, but yeah, why go to Camp David? And then who's talking to the president or who's not talking to the president to energize this whole thing?
1: Exactly right. Exactly right. And look, let's go back to my opening thing here about the psychological warfare that Iran and really our enemies. It isn't just really Iran, because Iran's getting, you know, its advice from our adversaries, which includes the Kremlin and which includes, you know, Beijing, Pyongyang. And that is, as long as, well, Our enemies would rather have the progressives and the Democrats in power than the Republicans. Okay, I think we can certainly admit that one.
0: Yes.
1: And so here we have Trump, and Trump is trying to be benevolent way beyond, anything that's required. And with that being said, he's losing this whole thing. And if he's losing, then we lose. We're mad at government. We don't like our government. And what's happening here is inflation all the way across the board. And so what are the Democrat Socialists of America do? They are seizing on this one. It's almost like they worked in coordination. They love every bit of this. And they're calling for more government to get into private affairs of corporations and private individuals. And that's their new role. That's the solution. So if you stand back and look at the big, huge picture here, the liberals and the Democrats and our enemies are winning at all of this. And we are not, I mean, Trump national security apparatus is not taking a look at this whole mental, emotional, psychological component of all of this and what it's doing to the very cultural, everyday living, emotional fabric of people in America and what it's doing to us.
0: Yeah, and it makes everybody much more susceptible to listening
1: And what do
0: to.
1: they want to do? They're going
0: Yeah.
1: to throw in the vote and they're not going to bother to show up
0: Yeah.
1: because they're mad.
0: It precisely. All right, Denise, stay right there if you would. We're going to come right back, everybody. Much more as we go through hour number three of the weekend edition. So don't go anywhere. We will be right back.
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0: All right. Welcome back, everybody. Kyle Warren with you, of course. And a song from yesteryear that would have been a mainstay, of course, on MTV back in the day. And in our This Day in History segment earlier in the show, we told you that on August the 1st, 1981, that's the day that MTV went on the air, as they say. And, of course, what was the first video? Well, not this one, not Rock Me Amadeus, but Video Killed the Radio Star by the Buggles. All right. So once again, folks, welcome back to the show. We've got Denise Simon with us, of course. And Denise, there's a poll out there that says that one third, I guess it's a CNN poll, evidently, but roughly one third of Democrats are now identifying as Democrat socialists. You know, I mean, polls are can be iffy, but what do you make of this? I mean, is this one of the reasons why Carville and others are really starting to hit this hard?
1: Okay, well, I guess the question is, whose poll is it? Because I don't know. I saw the result.
0: Yeah, yeah.
1: So whose poll is it? How are the questions asked? And who is the orbit of people that were participating in the poll? Because I would argue that the majority of people don't understand, one, what socialism is, or two, what a Democrat socialism is, or three, what even the history is, or all the connections of all of that into where they think they want to be.
0: Right, right. But they hear things like, we're going to make everything affordable, I'm a Democrat socialist, you know, what's this guy in Michigan, Abdul El Sayed or something, and go, whatever. So I think I'll vote for this guy because he's going to make everything affordable and doesn't like ICE.
1: And they don't understand, you know, while they're having this discussion, then we're losing the entire debate because why? We're not even in it, of federalism. You know, why are we not teaching what federalism is? Why is that not part of any kind of media? I'm going to shoot myself in the foot even saying this one. But you know where I'm going with that, you know?
0: Well, sure. Well, sure. Well, but it used to be that you would get a good dose of American history and why the Republic was formed the way that it was. And now, of course, a lot of that has been replaced, as we've been hearing these days, like with the Smithsonian, you know, replaced with America's bad, America had slavery, you know, all this was, you know, none of this is really great, and it needs to be completely revamped.
1: Okay, you said it.
0: Yeah.
1: Yay, yay.
0: I know, but see, but that's the thing. And as you do that to a generation of people or do it over a period of time, let's say over the last, you know, 55, 60 years or so, you start to get these kinds of results.
1: Everybody already has equal access. Whether they think it or not, they do. Okay? Now, how they get there is a decision that the government shouldn't have to make or present. Everybody, it's already, but how you choose to get there. If you're in a wrong neighborhood and, you know, you're an 18-year-old kid and you want to get out and you can't, then, you know, you better have a discussion with your family or your community or something and go talk to, you know, some people to figure out how to get out of there and go someplace else to where you have better opportunity. Well, I don't have access to the internet. Well, the internet's free over at the library. You know, I don't want to hear a lot of this crap. But the Democrats will say, oh, well, we got to give him internet and it's got to be free. Well, it already is. Just go to the library. Mm-hmm. See what I'm saying? Okay. So with that being said, Democrat socialism, what are they saying? Nobody's supposed to be wealthy. Everybody's supposed to be wealthy. Nobody's supposed to succeed over somebody else. Everybody's supposed to be equal when it comes to success. Everybody's supposed to have the same amount of money in the bank. Everybody's supposed to wear the same color. Everybody's supposed to like asparagus. That's pretty much where we are.
0: Right. Yeah, that's exactly it. And government grocery store, your government approved loaf of bread and block of cheese.
1: Only after you show your ID.
0: Yeah. Mm-hmm. Well, yeah, well, at least they're not voting. So, yeah, that's that would be a different story. I know. See, we talk about this and we see it for what it is and we see how ridiculous it truly is. But it's not just ridiculous, it's insidious. And well, they've been doing this for a long time.
1: When it comes to education, okay, you know, you're supposed to be able to take an aptitude test. help you guide along, you know, when you take them a couple of times through your school career to kind of guide you along. Are you going to be good at engineering? You're going to be good at music. You're going to be good at math. You're going to be good at, you know, at carpentry, you know? Mm-hmm. And so then it kind of guides you on what classes you're going to take or what you're going to concentrate on in school or out of school, whether you need, you know, some kind of tutors or whether you're going to go, you know, to some kind of boys and girls club and concentrate on something else or whatever it may be. But no. Everybody's going to learn at the same level. Everybody's going to learn the exact same thing. And nobody gets to outshine somebody else. We don't care what your aptitude is. We don't care. So we don't want students that excel at something to exploit that ability, to exploit that skill and that characteristic to succeed going down that particular path. Mm-hmm. No. We don't want them to advance. And that's pretty much what Democrat socialists are telling us. Well, that's exactly what they're telling us, you know?
0: Right, right. In addition to, you know, get rid of the borders, amnesty for all illegal immigrants, get rid of the Senate, the presidency, the Supreme Court, you know, and
1: all. Electoral college.
0: Yep, exactly.
1: Kamala Harris. She just doesn't. People don't even understand what the Electoral College is. They don't have a concept of it.
0: No, but they think that it disenfranchises voters because it's not just a popular vote across the country.
1: Well, how about all the illegals that voted out there? Let's say one illegal voted. They disenfranchised my vote then, didn't they?
0: Right. That's right. Or yeah, you're right. And they would say, well, that's just one.
1: Mm-hmm.
0: Yeah. But what if somebody voted for Trump twice? Then that would be a huge problem, wouldn't it? And they'd say this taints the whole election. How many other people did this? Yeah, it's never balanced.
1: Well, we're not in the fight. We're not in this discussion. We're not shaming these people nearly enough. What's happening in Michigan is a travesty. Mm-hmm. What's happening in Virginia, in New Jersey, in New York, in Chicago, in Los Angeles, in Seattle, in Tacoma, in Portland, all of these cities, they're all tragedies. They just don't have to be that way. How many things, this could be a month's worth of documentaries. How many things is government in, not just the federal government, but state and local government, how many things are they into that they have no business being in?
0: Yeah.
1: I can't even begin to go there.
0: Yeah,
1: absolutely. Can't even begin to go there.
0: Yeah. Talk about mission creep of what government is supposed to be there for.
1: Mm-hmm.
0: It's almost like I want to describe it almost as a necessary evil, you know, in order to govern society. And this is where the founders and the framers set up the Constitution. It wasn't a let's make it a free for all. It was actually let's constrain what this new government can really do, because we've been through that before of somebody ruling by decree on us.
1: Is it legitimate that the government actually requires us to have a license to move about?
0: Well, that's a great question. Yeah. Yeah. In terms of operating a motor vehicle kind of a thing?
1: Mm-hmm. Mm-hmm. Now, in consequence, it's an extreme question.
0: Mm-hmm.
1: Because you know, if you're in a motor vehicle, there's a safety factor, certainly when it comes to being on a public surface. I understand that. And I'm really kind of being facetious here.
0: Well, I get it. Yeah. Yeah.
1: What I'm really trying to say is, should the government require us to pay for a permit / license to get married? Maybe we do a certificate that says that we're getting married. But there's like they're permitting us a licensed marriage license.
0: Right. Yeah. It's interesting.
1: It's just your fundamentals right there. Now I'm being, you know, a little extreme here.
0: Well, to set up the point of what is the actual reach of government? What is it supposed to be? What is the reasonable limitations that government should have?
1: Should there ever be a government of any part that is doing needles for drug addicts? Should there ever be a part of government that is having a discussion about abortion? Supporting abortions?
0: Right.
1: You know?
0: Mm-hmm. That's right. Well, you see, that's the thing. And this is where the founders were all about, I think. They had these questions. Yeah.
1: Well, I know I do.
0: Well, stay with us, Denise, and stay with us, everybody else as well. We're coming up to the bottom of the hour. Then we're going to come right back. We'll take your phone calls. Stay with us.
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5: With SRN News, I'm Ron Taylor. President Trump taking his cabinet meeting to Camp David, using the setting to highlight his administration's achievements, warning of a migrant crisis in Spain, claiming it could happen in this country if Republicans lose the midterms. The president criticized Spain's government and also blames Minnesota's leadership for recent outbreaks of cyber attacks. The president called anti-weaponization fun. President Trump defending those involved in the Capitol riot, saying their families have suffered. Of course, Camp David is a historic presidential retreat, has been used for diplomatic talks since 1942. Many volunteers are helping continue battling wildfires in southwestern France. The fires have devastated 42,000 acres west of Bordeaux, forcing nearly 250,000 people from their homes. This is SRN News.
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11: Overnight, we'll bring partly cloudy skies with the possibility of a thunderstorm in some areas. The low will be around 79 degrees. On Saturday, expect a mix of clouds and sunshine with a chance of a thundershower lingering into the early afternoon. Be cautious of potential flooding in low-lying and poorly drained regions. Temperatures will reach a high of 89 degrees. That's your AccuWeather forecast. I'm meteorologist Jason.

0: This is SRN News. A SpaceX rocket is on a collision course with the moon.
1: Space tracking experts say that on Wednesday, a drifting SpaceX rocket unintentionally will slam into the moon after launching two lunar landers more than a year ago. Space tracking expert Bill Gray says impact could be near Einstein Crater on the moon's sunlit western limb at 7 times the speed of sound. But scientists aren't too concerned about the piece of space junk as more and more items cram into orbit. The space crash is expected to happen in the wee hours Wednesday, and eastern parts of the U.S. and Canada, as well as much of South America, are expected to get the best views. I'm Donna Water.
0: Anthropic says its AI models hacked into three organizations during testing. This comes just days after OpenAI says its AI models went rogue and hacked into another company. Anthropic, based in San Francisco, posted on its website. More details at srnnews.com.
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5: Overnight, expect partly cloudy skies with a chance of a thunderstorm in some areas. The temperature will drop to 79 degrees. Moving into Saturday, anticipate a mix of clouds and sun with a chance of a thundershower lingering into the early afternoon. Watch out for possible flooding in low-lying and poorly drained regions. The high temperature will reach 89 degrees. That's your AccuWeather forecast. I'm meteorologist Jason Caterina for AM 860, The Answer.
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10: All right, buckle up. Ready to rock today here on the program. Going to make sense out of everything that's taken place out there, whether it be the Federal Reserve. We got to actually get the GDP reports. We got hedge funds blowing up left, right, all over the place. We got the Korean stock market collapsing. We got our stock market correcting. All sorts of stuff. And again, correct me if I'm wrong. I did mention a lot of this stuff on the program, did I not? Anyway, welcome to the show. And again, to remind everybody out there, your portfolio is taking hits. You're taking massive hits at this point in time. You're concerned about what is taking place. Do not be afraid to give us a call. That means you. When I mean you, everyone. We did not say, okay, sorry, you know, you only got $200,000 in assets in your portfolio. We don't talk with people like you. We help everyone.

0: everyone out. Yeah, even the you guys out there were that, you know, said I didn't know what I was talking about in regards to tech and the market. All you know, listen, okay? Let bygones be bygones. I'm here to help you. I told you things are going to get a little bit rocky and a little bit volatile, and I think that that's going to remain the case for a period of time. The thing is, people, is can your portfolio withstand it? Is your portfolio set up for, you know, with risk that's going to lead to ruin? I want to talk a little bit about Korea. The Korean stock market is down, 45% over the past, 45 days? And you take a look at some of the numbers, you got almost 4% of the population in Korea that have had their accounts wiped out due to margin, levering up their portfolio. There is a Korean index based upon their entire market that is levered 3 times. That thing's down well over 80%. You've got there was some 700,000 investors completely wiped out. I hate seeing things like this. I do. But the same financial instruments of mass destruction, same exact ones. What do we call it here? It wasn't ours. It was Ben Hunt's. I remember that. It's gain of function financial instruments. The same things are being utilized here in our markets as well. And we've warned you about these things. It's akin. I was actually asked about this past week about when we started Markowski Investments and trying to rebuild accounts from the individuals that were ripped off by the boiler room operators out there, the Wolf on Wall Street types and the other ones that were out there, and how difficult it was for us because people were down 50, 60, 70%, sometimes more in their portfolio, and they wanted to make it back lickety split. And I'm trying to get across to them that you do understand what got you into this position. What got you into this terrible position? You want to continue to do the same things that you were doing that put you in this position to get you out? So you're deep in a hole right now and you want to keep digging? You don't understand, we got to make this money back. Really? It's going to take work, time, and effort, which you should have applied in the first place. But the reality of the situation is, yeah, that's water under the bridge, folks. You're going to have to move on. If we have a conversation with somebody that just got wrecked because their portfolio was levered up and they're down 50%. No. We're not going to continue to do the same things to get you back where you were. Do you understand that's what degenerate gamblers do? Is that what you are? You got to take a good, hard look at the mirror. And again, this is a difficult show for many people to listen to. This is a show just based in truth. I'm not here. My job is not here to make you feel better about the situation that you put yourself in, you put your finances in, you put your portfolio in. My job is to put you on the right track and get you out of that situation. And I'm here to tell you, you're down 50% in your portfolio because you wanted to juice up your returns by levering it up to all high hell. I'm not going to make you 100% to get your money back lickety split. It's going to, again, take work, time, and effort. I'm worried. I'm worried about the status of investors. I continue to see a ton of volatility. Last week here on the program, we told you, we talked about how profitable the big Wall Street firms are, the trading desks are. Why are they profitable? They're profitable because the average American retail investor is doing dumb stuff with their money. They count on you to do dumb things with their money and they take it. And they're perfectly legal in doing so. I mean, I call these various different financial instruments, weapons of mass destruction, investments of mass destruction, gain of function investment. Call it what you will. No one is holding a gun to your head and making you buy these things. No one's doing that. No one's coercing you to do any of this stuff. But you continue to do it. At some point in time, people, you have to start building your portfolio properly. We've told you inevitably what was going to happen to the bond market. It's interesting, and we're going to talk a little bit further about the Fed later on in the program. But when you had the market sell off on Wednesday at 3 o'clock, when, you know, Warsh was starting to speak, he said, you know what? I'm going to let the market operate like the market should operate. And I am all for that, quite frankly. Do I think, you know, we'll talk about this later again, the Fed should be doing more to tame inflation? Yeah, but you know what? I'm happy to see rates go up because it's natural. They don't belong down where they were. And I know you're going to get the collective freak out by the real estate industry, all this stuff. Oh my God, mortgage rates are going higher. Borrowing costs are going up. Maybe, just maybe, that will force people's hands to do smarter things. Oh yeah, is this going to crush we the people, taxpayer? Sure. Sure. Our borrowing costs go up as a nation. We're getting close to $40 trillion in debt. We have to continue to borrow more money. So yeah, inflation, 65 months above the 2% target. 65 months. And I don't see it coming down anytime soon. GDP growth, 1.5%. You keep telling us, oh, this is a golden age. It's a golden age. Really? 1.5%. Again, I'm an old school Reagan Republican. Okay, what they're doing right now, this nothing to do with that at all. And let's just be honest here. You are what your record says you are. Bloody economic growth during the Obama administration was better than this. 1.5%. Yeah, you get all the various different cheerleaders from this administration going on programs claiming that we're going to have over 6% GDP growth this year. Right. Sure. Yeah. That's the ticket. It's like, yeah, it's a Tommy Flanagan character back there from Saturday Night Live. They continue to parade them on TV. Yeah, that's the ticket. We're in a golden age. And you're going to have 6% GDP growth this year. And wages are going to outpace inflation. Right. Yeah, and you got a lot of mind-numb robots. Okay, that sounds good. Right, sure. Whatever. Listen, I don't know. And I've said, I mean, it's perfectly clear. I don't know what the markets are going to do when they open up on Monday. I really don't. Nor do I care. Wednesday, when your markets tanked post 3 o'clock, I didn't see what the markets did until it was like 5:30. Wasn't paying attention. I don't have to pay attention. You shouldn't have to pay attention. It is a bit of a wake-up call. If these massive swings in the market that we have seen with quite a bit of regularity over the past couple of years, let's be honest, we have. If this is making you nervous, if this is screwing up, you know, what your ideas for the future are, you're doing something wrong. You haven't prepared properly. It's just a reality that's out there. And I was asked about this past week as well. And he's talking about, talking about all of the calamities that we at Markowski Investments have faced with our clients over the years. And, you know, I actually asked about it in terms of, you mean to tell me that your portfolios all went up during market sell-offs? No. No, they didn't. They shouldn't. However, coming out on the other side, if you're doing things properly, if you are dollar cost averaging, you own high quality companies, you come out the other side of storms, panics, bear markets stronger than you did going in. The old, you know, when people are freaking out and fearful, yeah, man, that's when you should be getting greedy. I think last week on the program, I gave you that, you know, stocks return to their rightful owners. When things sell off and things get volatile, why? Because, again, there is smart money and there's dumb money. Again, take a good, hard look at yourself. It's important. Which camp are you in? Which camp are you in? Oh, I know a lot of people who thought that they were smart money. All right, messages and whatnot. Yeah, you know what hedge fund I'm in right now? Yeah, you ever hear of Leopold Ashbrenner? Yeah, he's like 25 years old. He's so much smarter than you, Markowski. Yeah, $24 billion hedge fund the guy ran. Collapsed this past week. Seen this movie before. Yeah, they have to unwind the entire thing. The entire $24 billion hedge fund had to unwind the portfolio. Guy, again, he didn't, 20, you're letting somebody 25 years old that's worked at a tech company, claims he knows all about AI, levers up entire positions, got destroyed. And again, I thought it would, you know, people mock me. Oh, you're old school. Yeah. Yeah. You know, I was old school. I was old school in the 1990s, too. It was old school in the 1990s. Back then, whenever, you don't know what you're talking about, Markowski. You don't know what you're talking about. Earnings don't matter anymore. Doesn't matter. It's a new paradigm. No, it's not. Gravity's gravity. My friends, earnings are earnings. Leverage is leverage. What did I tell you? The old Charlie Munger quote from years ago. What loses people money? He said, what loses men money? Women, or he said ladies, liquor, and leverage. Wake up. Don't be another statistic, another victim. Put your portfolio on the right path. It's financial preparation. It's not gambling. You want to gamble? Go to a bloody casino. You'll get a free cocktail for crying out loud. Wake up and be responsible. You started on traders out there. What do you do for them? I'm a trader. Get a life. And I'll get back into that a little bit. But I got to take a quick break right here. Watchdog on WallStreet.com. 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
1: I've often joked that America's decline began when the fedora went out of fashion. 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It even shows in the language we use. The fedora hat didn't hold America together. Character did. 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
1: Over the years, we've had we've lost clients at Markowski Investments. A lot of this happened, more in the 1990s, turn of the century period of time, to hot shot hedge fund managers. I remember there was this one, and again, this guy was an eccentric dude. He used to walk around with a parrot on his shoulder. I think he had a lot of movie stars, Leonardo DiCaprio, Matt Damon, a bunch of people. They used to throw these big parties in Manhattan, and the story gets out, and this whole myth starts building around these, wow, look at these guru managers out there. And they play them up in the media. They write stories about them. Sometimes it's in Vanity Fair, for crying out loud. I'm not a guru. Now, I'd make that perfectly clear here on the program. I don't have any magic sauce, magic trading algorithm, because there isn't one. It doesn't exist. And inevitably what happens when people decide, hey, wow, this guy's been talked about in all these programs, and they did a story on this guy and the returns that he's showing here. Oh, yeah. Leopold Ashbrenner, his situational awareness fund. Got to get involved, man. And it's gone. It's like that bit that they did on South Park back in the lead up to the financial crisis. The guy today, and it's gone. And it's sad for us to watch. And I try to explain to people as best we possibly can. But again, it happens. It happens. And then, what's rule number three in our process? Markowski Investments rules of the road. Don't lose money. Don't lose money. You can't let risk lead to ruin. Portfolio drops by 50%, 100% return. That takes time. It takes time. For the life of me, I can't get my arms around the thinking. It's, you will become wealthy. It's not a matter of if, it's a matter of when. If you do things the right way and you do the proper preparation, you do the things that we lay out here week in, week out on the program, you're going to get there. Yeah, you got to put work in. Yeah, you have to put money away. Yeah, you have to dollar cost average. You have to do all of these things. But you're going to get there. Now, the one thing in common with everyone who loses, they're looking for a shortcut. They're looking for an easy way. They get the belief that it's actually possible. When? Who? I mean, when you talk about the greatest money man in regards to size, whatever it may be, Buffett, Munger, Druckenmiller, all of these people, did they have any sort of magic formula, any sort of algorithm, anything like that at all? No. Got to take a break. 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We're going to talk a little bit about market sell-offs and what people do when we get back. Watchdog on WallStreet.com is our site. Take advantage of all the great stuff that we have. We'll be back.
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8: 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The Dow added 0.5%. 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
17: Today, expect a mix of clouds and sun with a chance of a thundershower in the early afternoon, potentially leading to flooding in low-lying and poorly drained areas. The high will reach 89 tonight. There is a possibility of isolated thunderstorms in the evening, otherwise becoming partly cloudy with a low of 79. Tomorrow will bring a blend of clouds and sun along with a few showers and thunderstorms. The temperature will peak at 86. That's your AccuWeather forecast. I'm meteorologist Joe Lundberg for AM 860, The Answer.
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7: Today, expect a mix of clouds and sun with a chance of a thundershower in the early afternoon, potentially leading to flooding in low-lying and poorly drained areas. The high will reach 89 tonight. There is a possibility of isolated thunderstorms in the evening, otherwise becoming partly cloudy with a low of 79. Tomorrow will bring a blend of clouds and sun along with a few showers and thunderstorms. The temperature will peak at 86. That's your AccuWeather forecast. I'm meteorologist Joe Lundberg for AM 860, The Answer.
8: Well-known author, investment banker, consumer advocate, analyst, trader. Chris Markowski is the watchdog on Wall Street.
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11: All right. We got ourselves a Fed meeting and Kevin Warsh and the talking heads. They don't know what to make of this, and we're not getting enough guidance. So what are we going to do?
12: Yeah. I want to go back in time a little bit. In my humble opinion, the greatest Fed chair, Paul Volcker. Paul Volcker, you know, the inflation is completely out of control. I have to end this. I don't care if I'm going to cause a recession. I don't give a darn. I'm going to jack interest rates up 20%. I don't care. I'm doing it. This has got to be dealt with. And he did. And he did. And again, imagine being the Ronald Reagan at that time, just taking office, taking over for Jimmy Carter. Taking over for Jimmy Carter, and you're coming in office and get a recession right away. Fed chairman jacks up interest rates almost 20%. Wow. Look what happened the rest of that decade. Look what happened. Well, Paul Volcker, and let's be honest, Alan Greenspan as well. They didn't give a lot of guidance. They didn't come out and tell, oh, well, we think this about this, and maybe we should do this, and if this happened. No, they didn't do any of that. Again, you go back to the Greenspan days, and that was, when CNBC was in its infancy. They used to do this thing. It used to be called the Greenspan briefcase indicator, and it was a joke. How thick is his briefcase? What does that tell us about what he's going to do with interest rates? And a lot of people are having a collective freakout with the 30-year. Hasn't been this high in 20 years, the interest rate on it. Well, you ever think about this for a second?

0: This is the Watchdog on Wall Street.
1: Turn the break. During the break, I'm getting more information in regards to this situational awareness hedge fund that blew up. $24 billion hedge fund wiping people out, had to unwind the entire thing. Four times leveraged into the positions that he had. Four times. I don't know. I can't get my arms around this. It's an anomaly to me. Listen, I get it. I am I'm a personal responsibility guy. I'm a personal responsibility guy. And, you know, you make mistakes, you make stupid investments, you should pay the price. But some of the things that they're doing and putting together, I don't believe you should be taking advantage of other people's naivete, if you want to put it that way. And that's what Wall Street does. And I don't understand how the regulators allow for these various different ETFs, these levered up ETFs. I can go back to even, you know, when they brought public a lot of crappy companies in the 1990s. But if you were involved in a bridge loan or private placement, even an IPO and those things in the infancy, they had to tell you, say, hey, you need to be a sophisticated investor. And certain things came along with that. I spoke to a kid in high school who was asking me about my, I love speaking to kids. I get phone calls, requests from parents. You speak to my kid, he wants to do fine, you know, and I'm like, okay, yeah, no problem. You know, have him come over, go to lunch, whatever it may be. I love doing that. And this kid was talking about how he was trading options in his Robinhood account. And I'm like, you did what? You doing what? And I was all excited because he made $70 on a trade. And I said to myself, how much time did you put into this? How much time did you waste? You'd make more money if you went and you worked at McDonald's and you actually did something productive. Stop trading. Start earning money. Then you take that money and you put it to work. Passive income. You get people trying to get wealthy. They got a little, put a few bucks together, put it into account, and it doesn't work that way. And listen, America's educational system does an awful job of teaching essential financial skills. Talk about, I remember back in middle school, they used to make us take home ec. That was like one of the electives for one of the quarters. And it was fun when we had to like make cookies and eat them. The sewing part, I wasn't a fan of. Home, think about that. Home economics. Maybe they should teach how, I don't know, bank accounts work, mortgages work, compounding interest work, what credit cards can do to you. They don't do any of that stuff. The absence of financial literacy leaves people vulnerable. I was actually talking about this past week when I never told as well. I said, you know, what happens when you first get to college? First get to college, you know, the student union there, they got little tables set up. You know, little banks. Banks and credit card companies looking to get kids on a credit card. Oh yeah, sign up for a credit card. We'll give you a, you know, Florida State t-shirt. Yay! Getting you hooked. I've seen it all. People want one scheme, one scam after another. Bernie Madoff's Ponzi fraud. Countless private equity cons, hedge fund blowups. Con artists exploit two emotions, greed and fear. And I've said it again and again and again. When people hear the word greed, they automatically assume, oh, they want to go out and buy themselves all sorts of material things. No. Greed can be a sincere desire to provide for your kids, for your grandkids, to give to your church, to leave some sort of legacy. The scam artists identify these motivations and they tailor their pitch accordingly. Again, people, you have to be personally responsible. True financial freedom comes when you take ownership. More on this when we get back. I know I'm going to be cleaning up messes this entire week with this hedge fund blow up. Watchdog on Wall Street.com. 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We'll be back.
0: 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News, insight, passion.
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0: Today, expect a mix of clouds and sun with a chance of a thundershower in the early afternoon, potentially leading to flooding in low-lying and poorly drained areas. The high will reach 89 tonight. There is a possibility of isolated thunderstorms in the evening, otherwise becoming partly cloudy with a low of 79. Tomorrow will bring a blend of clouds and sun, along with a few showers and thunderstorms. The temperature will peak at 86. That's your AccuWeather forecast. I'm meteorologist Joe Lundberg for AM 860, The Answer.

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1: Welcome back. Welcome back, everybody. It is The Watchdog on Wall Street show. Again, always honored to have you tuned into the big show, the big program here. And going along talking about financial self-defense. That's what I kind of do. It's kind of like you're at Markowski Dojo right now. Fear does not exist in this dojo, does it? No. What we try to get rid of here, again, stupidity does not exist in this dojo. Personal responsibility does exist in this dojo. Building wealth over time exists in this dojo. You want financial self-defense? That's what we do here. Trying to protect you, keep you from doing stupid stuff. There is predator after predator after predator. Yeah, again, this gets me irate, and for other reasons, quite frankly. There's a lot that I'm dealing with right now with all these things that are blowing up and whatnot. People, we're looking at a situation right now where they're saying that $8 billion was lost to financial fraud this past year. That's the story. I said record year, record amount of financial fraud losses. That number is wrong. It's very conservative. We deal. We're at the front lines with this, with people all the time that have been ripped off and scammed. And I'm here to tell you, the overwhelming majority of them don't even want to go to arbitration or press charges because they don't even want to be bothered. They don't want to deal with it anymore. To them, it's not worth their while. They know it's going to take an enormous amount of time, and then they got to hire a lawyer, and they got to do all of these various different things. They don't want to be bothered. So that number is minuscule compared to what it actually is. And I see this story this past week. A FINRA arbitration panel has ordered troubled. You call them troubled. Troubled. I would replace the word troubled. Yeah, probably evil. New York broker dealer Spartan Capital and two of its former reps to pay almost $2 million to a client who accused the reps of churning and excessive trading in his accounts. And you go through this and you take a look. You take a look at Spartan here. Here's part of the story. Spartan has a troubled regulatory history, including two FINRA complaints against the company's executive and one-time chief executive. They probably had to leave, forced out. And it goes on and on and on about all the crooked stuff that has been taking place at this firm. And I say to myself, why are they still in business? How is this okay? How is this okay? Now, I get it. I get it. They have, you can go to the SEC's website, you can go to Broker Check, and you can take a look at the history of your advisors. You know, they do this with restaurants in New York. It is a restaurant because they have, and again, I think they do it here in Florida. I don't know if they have to actually show it in the window. They actually give you a letter grade to see how clean the establishment is and how well you're taking care of this stuff. These guys, the amount of crap that they've been pulling on their clients, I don't understand how they're still in business. And I'm going to be honest with you people. Okay. Why did you open up an account with them? It's hard for me after people have lost money, lost significant money. What am I doing? I can't get upset. You didn't check? You didn't Google your advisor to see who they are, what they're about, what their family is about, what their belief system is? Because you can find all of this stuff. This is not the 1990s. You're empowered now. I, for the life of me, I want to pull my hair out. I don't even know how this stuff occurs in today's day and age. Do a search. I'm trying to figure out who these guys are targeting. I think they got a list of people out there that don't have smartphones. that they're looking to target? You type into your computer, they do Spartan Capital. Take a look at their regulatory history. And you'd say to yourself, no, I'm not getting it. It's kind of like you, if you looked it up and you would have compared it to a restaurant, it'd be a restaurant that says, yeah, everybody has gotten food poisoning here. Oh, yeah, sign me up. I'm going to go eat there. Personal responsibility is a core belief of ours here. And I'm lecturing a lot today. I know it. I know it. 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
1: I know, I've mentioned this quite a few times, but I'm going to do it again. I guess maybe why I start yelling and screaming, I get angry here on the program is, I do. I've been repeating myself for 26 years on this show, pretty much. Repeating myself again and again and again, and I continue to see the same scams again and again and again. Sisyphus, push the rock, top of the hill, rolls right back down on top of me. And again, I'm also well aware. I'm well aware that human beings and how they're wired, and they're not wired to be very good investors. There's been tons of studies on that. There is no shortcut to building wealth. Every meaningful achievement requires work, time, and effort. I get aggravated. I do when people, stock market's a casino. You got a lot of the annuity salespeople. Are you going to avoid the market casino out there? You're going to buy yourself annuities. Right. Right. What, $100,000? $100,000 in the S&P 500. You know, you go back to, mid-1970s. What's that worth today? $16-17 million without adding a single dollar over that period of time. It's like clockwork. Whenever I'm sitting down and I'm talking with young kids, high school kids that are, I want to go to finance. So I want to go do study in college. And I sit down with them, and yeah, they all have their Robin Hood apps, and they think that they're gurus and they're doing this stuff. And I sit down with them and I can pull up on my computer a compounding calculator, and I show them what compounding does. And I explain to them how they are wasting their time. Because I'll ask them, I said, what are you guys doing for work this summer? Well, not much here. And I'm like, I give them that side eye. And I'm like, I'm not your mom. Okay. I'm not your mom. I'm not here to kiss your buttocks, but you got to go out and get yourself a job. Any job at all. Okay. Any business out there, and you learn from that business owner, and you treat that business that you're working at like it's your own, and you learn from that. And you earn money and you invest money. You don't sit there and take your lousy, tiny little Robin Hood account and try to trade your way to riches, because you're not going to make it. You're going to lose. Financial self-defense here in the Watchdog on Wall Street dojo. I kind of like that. Never thought about it that way. You got the Watchdog on Wall Street dojo, financial self-defense. It starts with education and vigilance. You secure your home with locks, alarms, guard dog. Hey, I live in Florida. We got guns. You got to safeguard your financial life with knowledge. Learn how investments work. Understand the risks. Resist the pitches that are too good to be true. This is what we try to do. WatchdogOnWallStreet.com. We'll be back.
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9: During the War for Independence, General George Washington, the man we refer to today as the father of our country, led American troops through military defeat after defeat. And in the bitter winter of 1777, he wrote this somber note to a friend in Philadelphia. Quote, "You might have tracked our army from White Marsh to Valley Forge by the blood on their feet," end of quote. Many soldiers continued to march through the deep snows of Pennsylvania without shoes. Others suffered from disease, hunger, and freezing conditions. Nearly 2,000 of Washington's men died, yet George Washington did not lose faith. Amid the hardship, loss, and uncertainty of Valley Forge, he turned to God in prayer. At a time when our nation once again faces division and uncertainty, may we follow Washington's example, kneeling humbly, praying faithfully, and asking God to guide the future of America.
1: Out of the IPOs and just flipped those stocks when they were overvalued to their Dean Witter clients. Lost them a fortune, but who cares? They weren't bigwigs anyway. The company's name was Morgan Stanley Dean Witter until it wasn't Dean Witter anymore, and it was back to Morgan Stanley. Again, Morgan Stanley, white shoe firm. They don't like dealing with those blue-collar peasant types out there. Sorry if you work for Morgan Stanley. You know I'm not lying. You know it's true. Okay? So stop. All right? Don't get offended if I'm saying something that's true. Do me a favor. So they had this at your side campaign. And basically, you got this really friendly guy at a microphone at a wedding. And he's giving a speech about the bride. And then all of a sudden, well, I've seen enough, and why don't you, I'm just a financial advisor, why don't you hear from their dad? Right, sure. Anyway, that year, and I can't even tell you what it is now, it was almost $2 billion in advertising was spent by the big brokerage firms, the big banks. And what was interesting is there was never any call to action in their advertisements. It was just an ad. Just an ad. Morgan Stanley. It wasn't about, you know, go here, we're doing this, whatever it may be, Merrill Lynch, whatever it may be. And as it turned, you know, what I figured out, I learned back then is they're basically buying good press is what they're doing. They're buying themselves good press. You're spending that money, you're spending billions of dollars in advertising. You know, these networks, they want that money. They want that money. Interesting is that, first time this happened late 1990s. I was invited to go on ABC. And they were going to fly me, and this is again before I did any big programs whatsoever, wanted to fly me to New York to talk about my column, Understanding Enron, and the fact that we called Enron, and how did I know all this stuff. And I'm doing the pre-interview. Again, I'm excited. It's, you know, Markowski Investments is in their infancy. It's going to be great for our firm. We're going to get, you know, exposure. During the pre-interview, I explained how the big brokerage house, in term Merrill Lynch, and some of the offshore things that they were doing and were part of the problem. And it was against the narrative that they were putting out at that point in time. And sure enough, they had booked my flight. They called and it canceled. On me. And again, I didn't really recognize that time until many years later. The reason being is they couldn't have me going off on one of their major advertisers. So I got a hold of a contract back in May of 2005 between Morgan Stanley and, their standard contract with anybody that they ran their advertisements on. In the event that objectionable editorial coverage is planned, Morgan Stanley's ad agency must be notified as a last minute change may be necessary. If an issue arises after hours or a call cannot be made, immediately cancel all Morgan Stanley ads for a minimum of 48 hours. Basically saying, hey, you're gonna cover a story on us ripping somebody off on your news program. Oh yeah, you're not getting any of our ad dollars. That's what that translates into. The spokeswoman for Morgan Stanley at the time was Andrea Slattery. And no. That clause in the contract is not meant to control the news or otherwise influence editorial decisions. Sure it isn't. Right. Okay. And again, great scene. You know, one of the great television programs, in my opinion, of all time, Mad Men. Brilliantly done. I think it was the last season of Mad Men, there was an ad executive that was bragging that he could get the New York Times to print Mein Kampf and put it on its front pages because of the amount of advertising dollars that he drove to the New York Times. Yes, it's the commodification of the news. Yeah. You may not be able to necessarily buy good press, but yeah, you spend enough money, you can also, you know, keep yourself out of a lot of trouble. Again, always reminds me of your great film Almost Famous there, where, you know what, you're the journalist and the people you're covering are supposed to be the enemy. Yeah, we don't have that. Watchdog on WallStreet.com. 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We'll be back.
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16: With SRN News, I'm Ron Taylor. There's an apparent deal with Hamas to possibly end the war in Gaza. At a cabinet meeting at Camp David yesterday, President Trump told reporters that the new agreement with Hamas is a great breakthrough, while it's certain to have its ups and downs.
17: We do have an understanding with Israel. Israel's very happy about it. Israel helped us. And they've been very good. They've been very good about it. Most people said that would be a deal that would be undoable. Now, will it go through its ups and downs? It's a very complex situation over there. The people are very complex and difficult.
16: Hamas also said that laying down their heavy weapons, which would come later in the process, was contingent on the creation of a Palestinian state, something Israel's current government adamantly rejects. Israel has not officially commented on the deal, which is part of a U.S.-brokered ceasefire announced last October. New York City's mayor has a lot of wealthy people with famous names in Manhattan very upset over a new tax.
18: The Mamdani administration, at the direction of the mayor, publishing the names and addresses of close to 1 million Manhattan homeowners who potentially will be subject to the new pied-à-terre tax. The residents include famous names. Cynthia Nixon, best known for her role on the hit TV show Sex and the City. Longtime Vogue editor Anna Wintour, movie maker Woody Allen, and pop star Taylor Swift, to name a few. The tax is intended to generate revenue from luxury second homes.
16: Correspondent Laura Winters. Stocks rose to finish off a wild July as Amazon leaped, Apple sank, and rising oil prices worsened. Worries about inflation. The S&P 500 climbed 0.7% yesterday after veering between gains and losses through the day. The Dow Jones Industrial Average added 0.5%, and the NASDAQ Composite jumped a whole 1% at the closing bell. This is SRN News.
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5: Today, expect a mix of clouds and sun with a chance of a thundershower lingering into the early afternoon. Watch out for potential flooding in low-lying and poorly drained areas. The high will reach 89. Tonight, there may be isolated thunderstorms early on, then turning partly cloudy. The low will be around 79. Tomorrow, anticipate a blend of clouds and sun with a few showers and a thunderstorm possible. The high temperature will be 86. That's your AccuWeather forecast. I'm meteorologist Joe Lundberg for AM 860. The Answer.
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7: 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If you have a medical condition that requires treatment, see a health professional. The information contained in this program is for educational and entertainment purposes only. 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
8: Question: have your hormones turned into snormones? 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Maybe too lazy or hazy, or maybe even crazy? Well, it's time to wake up your hormones for the summer for more energy, better mood, and maybe getting it, maybe making it easier to get in the mood, if you know what I mean. And most of all, living a longer and healthier life. And we're here to help you do that. And we welcome you once again to the healthiest hour on radio. It's the Snowman with you. The Radio Snowman, keeping you cool and healthy, David Snow. And we have done this every Saturday for the last 35 plus years, soon to be 36 in September. But we welcome you to our hormone edition of the show, Energizing Your Summer Hormones. We'll have a guest in just a few minutes, Hugh Woodward. And he's a former hospital administrator whose father was a medical physician who pioneered the use of alternative, well, not really hormones, they're called pro-hormones. And he originally administered those to his female patients, but then eventually his male patients as well, and had tremendous success in correcting their hormone imbalances. So we'll talk about that because he has done a lot of research in that realm. All right. Before that, though, we have to get to some announcements and then on to our news and regular features of the show. So thanks for making us a part of your weekend and staying with us all hour long. If you can't stay all hour long with us, you can always go to the website drhealthradio.com and listen to the show all over again after Sunday, after tomorrow evening, so Monday morning technically, and listen to the show all over again, drhealthradio.com. All right, announcements first. It's children's, well, this is the first day of August, yes, first day of the month, Children's Eye Health and Safety Month. For the month of August. It's also, oh, I like this. It's one of my favorite fruits, National Watermelon Day. You know, watermelons are such powerhouses of nutrition. I mean, you know, you think, oh, they're 92%, 96% water. Well, yeah, but what they contain is a lot of lycopene, which is good for, various conditions in the body, protection against the sun's harmful UV rays. The rind, if you go through close to the watermelon rind, you get the citrulline. That's an amino acid that actually maintains blood flow, helps your cardiovascular system. And then watermelon, of course, is a powerhouse of potassium, and for hydration, it's great at this time of the year. So it's fortunate that watermelons are at their peak season during the summer months when we need them the most, although they are available year-round. Okay. By the way, let me ask my producer, are you a watermelon fan?
9: I love watermelon.
8: Do you? Okay. Have you ever had I saw a yellow watermelon recently in the store, but I like the red one.
9: I seen it, but I got scared to buy it.
8: Why did you get scared?
9: I don't know. I've just always been like the green, rhiny watermelon type of guy, and I seen that.

0: like, oh, I don't know.
1: Rattlesnake watermelon.
0: It's kind of like overseas where they make the square watermelons. That kind of freaks me out.
1: Oh, yeah, that's right. Yeah, and I've seen a square tomato. Yeah, that's probably not the best thing to
0: right.
1: indulge in. But the yellow watermelon does not have the same nutrients. So, see, the red watermelon is, the red is the pigment that makes up the lycopene okay. nutrient. And so that's why tomatoes are so nutritious or beneficial for actually a natural sunscreen and natural anti-cancer compound. They're finding it's a lot of there are a lot of benefits to consuming lycopene. It's available in a supplement form too, but some of the red berries and fruits, well, guava is another one that is rich in lycopene, but watermelon is probably the most common source of lycopene, along with actually tomatoes would be, and then watermelon second.
0: Gotcha.
1: So yeah, so stick with the red.
0: Yeah, I'm trying to. But my only problem is I was always taught to put salt on your watermelon to make it
1: my
0: sweet.
1: My father did the same thing. Yes, right, I know. I've never had it with salt, but you can get used to, I mean, everybody, you got used to putting salt on it,
0: right.
1: So you'll get used to not having salt on it. Just start using a lighter shake of salt.
0: Wean myself off slowly.
1: right, yeah, and you won't miss it at all, you know, eventually. All right, thanks for your input on that, AJ. Okay, a few other announcements. It's World Breastfeeding Week, August 1st through the 7th, and also World Lung Cancer Day today. It's the 15th annual occasion of World Lung Cancer Day, I should say. All right, and then one other announcement. Oh, it's good. You know, this should be every week, but tomorrow kicks off National Exercise with Your Child Week, but you should do that every week of the year. All right, let's see. Oh, next week, I want to announce this. Nationally known garden expert Andy Lopez joins us for natural garden pest control and organic gardening. If you're concerned about keeping your hormones optimized, which is our topic of today's program, why are you using all these pesticides, herbicides, and fungicides in your home and garden that are often hormone disruptors that are going to play havoc with your hormones? Our guest is going to give you safe and effective alternatives to those chemicals that may play havoc with your hormones. That'll be on next week's show. Miami Herald, by the way, once called Andy Lopez the king of compost, and he had his own syndicated radio show. He had hundreds of thousands of listeners, and is the author of several books. So he'll be a wealth of information on next week's show. Hope you can join us then. 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Did you know that today, August 1st, is the only month of this year, 2026, where the first day of the month falls on a Saturday? Did you know that, Mr. Producer?
0: I did not know that.
1: All right. Okay. So now everybody knows. You've been put on notice, so to speak. And since the very first show of Dr. Health Radio back in September of 1990, all the way to today, our show's always been on Saturdays. So let's have some fun today. Since most of New Year's resolutions are health related, of course, that's on January 1st, the first month of the year, whether it's losing pounds or, you know, getting fit or reducing, maybe cutting out alcohol, whatever it is. Since New Year's Day, January 1st, is still 5 months away, actually 5 months from today, why not make a new month resolution, new month health resolution, I should say, and then you can be that much healthier when New Year's Day rolls around in 2027 on the calendar, and we'll give you some ideas a little later in the program for that. All right, let's see, what else in the news? Oh, at this time of the year, you want to know about some healthy skin supplements, or, not just supplements, but food sources of these nutrients. Astaxanthin, although usually people take that as a supplement, although you can get enough of it in salmon if you eat a lot of wild-caught salmon. And that is the most powerful antioxidant so far discovered. It's in the carotenoid family, and it helps protect your skin from ultraviolet light. Also, moisturizes your skin. It's good for eye protection. I mean, it's not going to, you know, take the place of a sunscreen per se, but it, you know, they've done some research and it's a equivalent to what a SPF, I don't know, 4 or 6, something like that. So it also helps to minimize burning if you do get overexposure to the sun. And it's good for a wealth of other, a litany of other reasons or benefits in the body, heart and cardiovascular health, skin and eye health, and other things. But we'll do a whole show on that sometime. Okay, B vitamins, those are also very beneficial for the skin, especially niacin is one to reduce wrinkles. It's also used topically in some preparations. Vitamin C, of utmost importance. You know, if you were stranded on a desert island, do you know that vitamin C would keep you alive the longest if you had to choose just one vitamin?
0: It really would?
1: It would, yeah, because that's what sailors died of. Think about it. Hundreds of years ago, the limey, that's why sailors are called limeys, because they would take limes on board once they found out that they didn't know about vitamin C. They just knew that the limes would cure or prevent scurvy, which is the wasting away of your tissue. I mean, it literally, your collagen comes apart. You can't make enough collagen. That's the glue of your body.
0: Mm-hmm.
1: So it's an antioxidant, but needed for collagen synthesis and a lot more, you know, immune system, et cetera. But it helps prevent wrinkles, taking supplemental doses or higher doses of food sources, and also brightens the skin. So vitamin C, really important during the summer months especially. And vitamin E, you know, that's essential for the skin. In fact, applied topically, they've used, doctors and practitioners have used it to reduce wrinkles and stretch marks, fine lines, and even brown spots. So you can get preparations of that either in pharmacies or natural food stores. And omega-3 fatty acids are good friends in the sea, from the sea, fish. And that has an anti-inflammatory effect or property, which helps to mitigate UV damage if you've already, you know, been overexposed to the sun. And it helps prevent cellular oxidation that can damage the structure of the skin. And it supports the skin's lipid barrier as well. So it's very important to get enough omega-3 fatty acids. And you can get those, the plant source as well, from algae if you're a vegan or vegetarian. Probiotics, we talk a lot about probiotics here on Dr. Health Radio. That's the friendly bacteria that helps restore your gut microbiome and prevent dysbiosis. But it also, for people with atopic dermatitis patients, that helps to relieve the symptoms of that skin disease. And so you're taking it internally, but it's using it, or it's benefiting the external part of your body, your skin, your body's largest organ. And finally, zinc. If we're going alphabetically, Z for zinc. And low serum levels have been linked to severe acne. A lot of teenagers take zinc preparation topically as well as systemically or internally for improvement of skin eruptions and acne conditions. And it's also used for dermatitis and rosacea, by the way. All right, just 4 or 5 minutes left in this segment. So let's go to some other news. Let's see if we... sexual health returns next week. In a minute, we're going to go to the fitness file and Funny Bone Pharmacy. But let me, you know, a few months back, I didn't air this. I meant to at the time, so it's not quite as timely. But you may remember the story in the news where 41-year-old Kyle Busch, one of the winningest NASCAR race drivers ever, he died of complications of pneumonia. And one prominent physician, Dr. Jesse Morse, believes that Busch could have survived. He should have been hospitalized a few weeks before he was finally admitted to the hospital. But he blew off the symptoms. You know, he just thought it was stress or job-related. And the doctor stated that had Kyle been given IV antibiotics, he'd still be with us. Instead, the pneumonia progressed into sepsis, and that really put sepsis on the map. I mean, there were a lot of news and media articles and stories on that. It's basically the body's extreme response to infection. And here's a stat. 350,000 people die of sepsis every year during hospitalization. And sepsis contributes to about 1/3 of all hospital deaths, this according to the U.S. Centers for Disease Control and Prevention. So it is just, you know, you don't want to, if you have any symptoms of pneumonia, and I can talk from firsthand experience. When I was in my 30s, it was back in 1987, yeah, I was under a lot of stress. My father had just died. I lost my job. I had broken up with my girlfriend. And it all happened within a week. I mean, that's right. It was October of 1987. The only thing that could have been worse was that if I had owned stock, because that was the stock market crash of 1987. And but the reason I almost died is because I waited so long to get medical attention. I mean, it was crazy. I was already delirious, and the pain was so intense. It's the only time in my life that I remember contemplating suicide. I mean, it was like somebody pounding your head with a sledgehammer. And so anyway, finally got to the ER, and they immediately pumped me into full of the IV antibiotics, which I mentioned earlier. And let me tell you, I could feel myself coming back to some semblance of normalcy within minutes. I mean, it was just amazing. So hats off to, I mean, thank goodness and God for antibiotics. Of course, I was also dehydrated from the high fever that, you know, I had from the pneumonia. So the saline solution of the IV also helped correct that condition. I want to share this story with you, though, because I want to hope that you won't have the same experience or anything like this. And if you have the symptoms, get medical attention right away if you have any of the symptoms. Okay, let's go to the fitness file. Okay, this is kind of a combination of fitness file and food pharmacy. Ever eat beets? Well, hopefully you haven't had the canned ones, or don't eat the canned ones. Everybody's had them probably, but that's not the ones to eat. You want to eat raw beets, or maybe do you drink, have you ever had beet juice, AJ? Let me ask you this.
0: I have, and it was one of those things that I couldn't get down.
1: Oh, really? Oh, I love it.
0: Supposed to drink it and eat beets.
1: Oh, why are you supposed to? Your doctor said?
0: I've just been reading all the good things about it.
1: Yeah, yeah. Well, let me tell you some more good things about beets. And it's a natural source of nitrate, which is why some people consume it. But nitrate, basically, it converts to nitric oxide in your body, the molecule that causes blood vessels to widen. And that's good for your cardiovascular system. And but for athletes, this was the first beetroot study actually was in 2009. And they found that beetroot juice gives an edge in a range of athletic pursuits, including swimming, rowing, running, and then cycling. And that it's actually legal. In fact, it's been responsible for or credited for assisting in marathon records and Tour de France wins. And get this, the International Olympic Committee lists nitrate from beetroot juice or other sources, but beets are one of the richest, as one of the only five of the dietary supplements with good to strong evidence of achieving benefits to performance and being legal, of course. The others being caffeine, creatine, sodium bicarbonate, and beta-alanine, which is an amino acid. And a study, this is a research from King's College London, published last month, found that chewing sugary gum after drinking beetroot juice lowered blood pressure even further than the beetroot juice did. And so anyway. Oh, and do you know the definition of a beet?
0: No, sir.
1: It's a turnip with high blood pressure. And that's why it's red. Okay, let's go to the Funny Bone Pharmacy. Okay. Here's a accountant talking to his client. He says, no, you can't claim your bartender as a healthcare provider. Yeah, the alcoholic libation medication, would it be? And here's a couple surgeons on the operating, about to operate on the patient. The patient is knocked out. He's anesthetized, but one says to the other, be careful of the nerves in his right hand. He's got checks to write. Yeah, to us. And speaking of money and medicine, here's a doctor talking to his patient in the hospital bed. And he said, you should be up and on your feet in about $8,000. And then finally, what should a man do if he suffers from erectile dysfunction plus an enlarged prostate? Answer, be careful not to mix up his medications. You don't want a prostate that's even larger. Okay, that's it for the Funny Bone Pharmacy. We'll be back with more information for your good health on hormones energizing yours for the summer and beyond here on the Healthiest Hour on Radio. I'm David Snow. Don't go anywhere if you want to stay healthy.
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1: Back to the program. David Snow on your radio. All right, our health tip of the week. The snowman says being full of energy is better than being full of your favorite junk foods because, hey, nothing tastes as good as being fit, thin, and healthy feels. And to feel good, you need to have hormone optimization, and that's what we are going to be talking about today, energizing your summer hormones. My guest, as I mentioned earlier, Hugh Woodward, a former hospital administrator whose father was a medical physician who pioneered the use of administering pro-hormones to his female patients, and then eventually to his male patients as well, with tremendous success, I might add, in correcting their hormone imbalances. And he's with us today, as he has done a vast amount of research to share his knowledge of that research into the practice of using pro-hormones, not anything you need by a prescription, but pro-hormones, which he'll detail, for preventing as well as correcting hormone deficiencies a person may have without having to resort to the, you know, shots and injections and some of the hormones that might have undesirable side effects. So we'd like to welcome him back to the Dr. Health Radio microphones this morning. Hormonious Hugh, how the health are you?
7: Hi, Dave. I'm doing great. Doing great. Glad to be on the show with you.
1: Well, thanks for being there. Now, I know there's an energy shortage out there, Hugh, but I'm not talking about not having enough gas or electricity. Many of us, or many individuals out there in Radio Land, are suffering from maybe not having enough energy to, you know, for their bodies and minds, for that matter. Maybe they're not firing on all cylinders. So fire away some facts to us on how you can give our listeners some more vigorous vitality for the summer.
7: Absolutely. One thing that people overlook is their hormones. Hormones are our protein drivers in the body. They are what give us our exercise energy, our sex drive, our immune response. So many things in the body are driven by our hormones. And there's a basic carbon chain foundation for hormones called DHEA. That's short for dehydroepiandrosterone. And a very long word, but naturally occurring pro-hormone that we all make and have. And DHEA is the most abundant naturally occurring pro-hormone in the human body. So it has no dangerous side effects. It's very safe. It's something that we all make and have. And we make it from birth. We make more and more of it as we get into our teenage years. And we make the most when we're in our reproductive prime between the ages of about 18 to 25. That is when we're in our reproductive prime and we're really our sharpest and fittest that we are in our lives. It's a precursor to smaller, more specific carbon chain molecules, like all of the androgens and estrogens use it as a precursor. So that includes all the estrogenic hormones and the most commonly known androgenic one is testosterone.
8: Mm-hmm.
7: So
1: you're saying, Hugh, if I can just interject, you're saying that if you don't have enough DHEA, the building blocks of these other hormones, you're not going to have enough testosterone or estrogen if you're a woman. Or any of the other, I understand there's about 50 hormones that, you know, the cascade of the hormonal cascade.
7: Yeah, that's right. That's right. And there's this gradual, after the age of 25, this foundational hormone, pro-hormone, begins to decrease at a rate of about 2% per year. So that means that by age 35, you're making 20% less than you did when you were 25. By age 50, you're making half as much as you did. And that continues at 2% per year. Well, that means by age 60, 70, 80, you may only be making 5 or 10% of what you once did when you were really at your physical and mental best in your 20s.
1: You know, I didn't bring you on to depress me. I mean, I'm 70. I have 10% less. I know I only have 10% of the hormones I had at 20, huh?
7: I know. It's scary. It happens to all of us, men and women.
1: I don't want to be a senior citizen. I want to be a senior in high school again, a high school senior.
7: You want to feel your best. You want to maintain that go, that drive, that energy, that vitality. I mean, you on the radio, you have such, I mean, your mood, your esprit, your you know, joie de vivre, you can hear it. And it's because you've got that go, that drive. And I mean, you and I have been lucky enough to discover Twist 25 cream. I mean, you and I have been talking
1: about it. Well, you discovered it. I mean, you made me discover it, or, you know, you were responsible for me. In fact, I took some, or I put some on my arm this morning, and you can tell people how to apply it and so on and why it doesn't work the same way, or why pills and potions or, you know, capsules and tablets.
7: Yeah, that's important.
1: Don't
7: that's really
1: work in the same way. Yeah. So
7: Yeah. It is a cream. Okay, we make a product called Twist 25 DHEA Cream. And you rub it in on thin, hairless skin. So you put it on the skin between your wrist and your elbow, and then you rub your arm
1: on
7: the side
1: right now.
7: In a circle.
1: Okay, I'm doing it right now. And if my voice changes, it's your fault.
7: I love it. No, but you know,
1: it
7: only
1: feels
7: takes
1: good.
7: About 15 seconds.
1: I'm just kidding.
7: No, it's supposed to go down. In your case, you're supposed to make androgenic hormone. But anyway, no.
1: I'm just kidding.
7: The key is that we make these hormones. And I mean, the other thing that DHEA does is it counterbalances cortisol, the inflammatory response hormone. And that's really important because it turns out inflammation is what really causes a lot of heart disease risk and other issues that we get. It helps us, in reducing inflammation or counterbalancing the inflammatory response. DHEA does so much good, not just for cardiovascular function, but mental health and all kinds of other issues. So That's another important kind of side note. But it's one of those things. It decreases, at 2% per year. So really, by age 35, the best thing is to maintain your hormones. You want to start using the cream. We suggest you do it once in the morning and once in the evening because it wears off after about 10 hours. But you're basically rubbing this cream in. Good to do after a shower when your skin's clean.
1: Oh, good idea.
7: Your pores are open. Your blood flow is good. So you do this morning and evening, and you got to be consistent with it. Give your body what it uses to do these great things in the body. And then it's our slogan at Health to Go is use Twist 25 cream. Make your own hormones.
1: Okay, so if somebody starts taking hormones at age 35, it's going to be rife with side effects, right? Because their body's going to shut off making its own hormones if they take exogenous hormones.
7: Yeah, endogenous hormones that are prescribed by physicians, they test for them, see what your levels are, and give you hormone replacements. But these are downstream metabolites, smaller, like estradiol for women is very common.
1: Mm-hmm.
7: But DHEA is a precursor to all of them. So you're basically letting your body do what it does naturally.
1: So it only makes as much as it needs. Okay.
7: I mean, you want to be you, right? Let your body do what it does, and that's the magic. That's the beauty of Twist 25 cream, is you use it to make hormones you need, and if you've got enough and you're making enough on your own, you simply pee it out. It's not going to hurt you in any way,
1: right?
7: And so that is a big plus. There's no side effects, a list of, 200 side effects like they do on TV with the drugs. And it doesn't require a physician's prescription.
1: Okay.
7: Such.
1: All right. On that note, Hugh, we need to take a bottom of our break. And then when we come back, I want to ask you about, because I talked to you earlier this week about, about DHEA and the pro hormones. But you were talking about the benefits at this time of the year for people taking the Twist 25 DHEA cream, because it's going to protect you from the sun and also nourish your skin in the process. So we'll talk more about that, as well as how it, we're going from sun to another S, and that is sleep, which is actually more important than exercise. So how hormones affect your sleep, especially DHEA. My guest, Hugh Woodward, a former hospital administrator whose father was a physician who specialized in pro-hormones. We'll have more info after this with more information for your good health here on Dr. Health. Stick around if you want to stay healthy. I'm David Snow, and this is Dr. Health Radio.
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1: 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It's the Healthiest Hour on Radio. Dr. Elsa Name, Wellness is the Game, and all of our information is 82% new, 18% review, and it's all good for you. If you're just joining us, Hugh Woodward's my guest, talking about energizing your summer hormones for this time of the year. We all need more energy, and so he's here to help us do that. And Hugh, let's talk about, you were talking about the application, where to put it on your skin. The DHEA Twist 25 cream. Let's talk about a little more specifics. How many days or weeks before you really start feeling a difference for most people?
7: It really takes consistent use for about 2 or 3 weeks. But I guess I want to re-mention that using it as a cream is far different from using it as a pill.
1: Yes.
7: A lot of people hear about DHEA. And then they go out and they buy some DHEA pill.
1: Especially bodybuilders. It's in the sports nutrition aisle, and they'll take 25, 50, 100 milligrams of DHEA tablets or capsules. Not the same thing.
7: It's not a bad thing, but when you take it orally, you get DHEA sulfate increase levels in the bloodstream. And there's some great research that was done by Dr. Fabian Hammer, and he discovered that DHEA sulfate can't be converted into free DHEA. Free DHEA is what serves as a base for your sex hormones. So when you take it as a pill, you get some benefit from DHEA sulfate, but you don't get the hormonal benefits that you get when you use it as a cream. Because when you take it as a pill, your liver filters out most of it in what's called the first pass effect of the liver.
1: Mm-hmm.
7: And then you're the DHEA sulfate that you're getting is, it's good. It's not a great thing, though. When you use it as a cream, like we make a pharmaceutical grade DHEA cream that's an absorbable skin cream. It's laboratory tested for strength and proper mix and everything. But just does great things for your hormones, for your immune system, for your cardiovascular health, your bone strength, your cognitive function. But something that you mentioned earlier is key.
1: What's
7: that?
1: And
7: that is that skin benefit.
1: Oh, yes. Okay. Do tell.
7: Yeah. So after the cream was developed in it was about 2005, where we were really doing the research and trying to figure out the best DHEA cream that could be made. In 2007, we started selling it on the internet and in stores. And we realized this research kept coming in that was showing it had all these great skin benefits, the largest organ of the body, the dermis. And just turned out that we had made Twist 25 DHEA cream to be absorbed in the dermis and applied on the skin. And the research has shown us that DHEA helps with sebum, which is otherwise known as skin oil, for skin hydration. So it's really good for your skin. And the cream is made with a coconut oil base cream, pharmaceutical grade coconut oil base cream, which is also really good for your skin.
1: Okay.
7: And then DHEA helps with collagen production and collagen metabolism.
1: Right.
7: And collagen, as you know, is a protein that's important in connective tissues, and it
1: About 75% of our skin is collagen.
7: There you go. Yeah. And it's the tissue of the skin. It's really what supports it. Think of it as the framework in the body that sort of makes that skin have that fullness and that plump look instead of the thin, papery, wrinkly look. Mm-hmm. And we immediately assess that when you meet somebody. I mean, right away, you look at their skin, and their skin tells you a lot about their health. Well, it makes sense, doesn't it? It helps with collagen, helps with, as a result, wound healing, because it also counterbalances cortisol, helps with the hydration of the skin. And then more research came out, and it showed that DHEA helps protect skin cells from both UV and chemical carcinogens.
1: Whoa.
7: Yeah. And also fades age spots, which are those keratoses or brown spots. A lot of, you know, it's remarkable all the different good things it does for the skin. And these came out after we had developed the cream, and we realized, oh, well, that makes sense. Yeah, that makes sense too, you know. And it does you great good inside the body, but it does you great good for skin.
1: Okay.
7: And I know a lot of your listeners are in Hawaii, California, and Florida.
1: So. Speaking of Hawaii, Hugh, I'll have you know I'm wearing my Hawaiian Aloha shirt this morning in the studio.
7: I love it.
1: Yeah, and since you mentioned sun, what about sunburn? If you put the DHEA Twist 25 cream on you know, if you've had overexposure to UV rays.
7: It might be painful. You don't want to, it's not...
1: it's not a first aid cream, for sure.
7: It's not a first aid cream.
1: Yeah, okay.
7: I mean, it is absorbed into the skin, and it does great things for your skin recovery and healing. But it because it's an absorbable cream, and your skin is really sensitive when you come out from a sunburn,
1: okay.
7: or you get a sunburn.
1: Okay,
7: you know,
1: so let's talk about prevention.
7: For that.
1: Yeah. Prevention wise, would you put it on before or after your sunscreen before you're going out in the sun?
7: It would be best to do after you get back from the beach.
1: Okay.
7: It's got its healing and protective effects after a good shower, and you're clean and your skin is, you wouldn't want to mix it with, suntan lotions or other
1: okay.
7: cream products.
1: Good advice. Yeah.
7: It's good to do after the workouts, or, you know, beach fun, because obviously you also don't want to wash it off right away if you go swimming.
1: Oh, or, absolutely,
7: you know,
1: yes.
7: Hawaii and you're going surfing or whatever,
1: right,
7: it would wash it off right away.
1: Yep. Hugh, can you stay with us one more break? We just have one last break to go, and we'll be back
7: absolutely.
1: In a minute or so. When we come back, I want to ask you about sexual health and sleep as far as using DHEA to improve the status of those aspects of our lives. So much more information to come here on the Healthiest Hour on Radio. Don't go anywhere if you want to stay healthy.
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1: Hey, we're twisting away the day. Welcome back to the program. 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And as you'll see, I have a picture on there, but you'll find out that I do have a face for radio. So I'm not going to use the, Hugh was talking about putting it on your face. You can put it on your face, right, Hugh? The Twist 25 yeah. DHEA? Okay.
7: Yeah, you can. It doesn't take much, though. Don't put the whole application on your face. Just a little dab on your finger and massage.
1: Well,
7: I've
1: used it for an aftershave after I shave. Is that okay? Is that okay?
7: Well, probably not the best idea. I would say put most of the application on your body.
1: My face is my body. That's part of my body.
7: Good for your skin.
1: Okay. Now with women, if they want to, you know, minimize wrinkles or whatever. I mean, you know, women spend hundreds of dollars on these serums, these skin serums with all kinds of peptides and hyaluronic acid and, you know, ingredients that are definitely therapeutic. But what about using something like this to improve the health of their skin?
7: It's fantastic. We actually have, there's another radio show that I've been on, a health radio show in Dallas. And there was a lady that's a host of that show. And her friends were like really mad at her, and they said, you got a facelift or something.
1: She said, some work done.
7: and she said, no, I've just been using this Twist 25 cream.
1: Interesting.
7: And she was massaging it in her forehead and cheeks last thing before she'd go to sleep at night.
1: Okay.
7: And people started going, oh my God, you look like 10 years younger. What are you doing? You know, they thought she had a facelift. I just love that.
1: I'll take a case. Speaking of that, if people want to obtain a tube or two or purchase it or have more information, could you give us your website, please?
7: Yeah, it's twist25.com, the name of the product, TWIST, the number 2, the number 5. And while you're checking out on the site, and you decide to get the Twist 25 cream, put in coupon code DAVE. We have a special deal that Dave and I are partnering up to offer you.
1: You didn't tell me this before we went on the air. I mean, surprise, surprise. Okay, go ahead.
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1: I'm not a doctor, you know that. Okay.
7: Right. But, anyway, the health guru, and you can put in coupon code DAVE, all lowercase letters, and you'll get an extra 10% off from being a...
1: Oh, well, that's very kind of you for our listeners.
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1: On behalf of them, mega mahalo, or thank you very much for that.
7: Yes, sir. But I want to also tell your listeners what you were talking about, alluding to before, about the better sleep part.
1: Yes.
7: Because just like with the better skin, the same radio show host in Dallas was asking me about putting it on at night, and I was telling her about the great skin benefits. That's why she was doing it on her face, and she realized she was sleeping better at night too, because now we've got the science that shows us why that is. And it turns out that DHEA increases your deep REM sleep cycle.
1: Oh.
7: So it helps both in the depth and duration of your deep REM sleep. And that is really a super important component of sleep.
1: Absolutely.
7: It's when you dream, and when a lot of hormone metabolism goes on in what's called the dawn phenomenon. But it you're basically doing a lot of preparation for the next day while you're in your deep REM sleep cycle.
1: Mm-hmm.
7: And there's some great peer-reviewed medical research. We've got an article about it on the website at twist25.com, but Dr. Freis, Treischel, Gildner, they did a study, and the title is DHEA Administration Increases Rapid Eye Movement Sleep in
1: EEG, really? Okay.
7: Sigma Frequency Range. Yeah, so it's really great science, but it basically says, hey, use your DHEA cream and you're going to sleep deeper at night and get better sleep.
1: And,
7: so I think that's really important.
1: Yeah, and before sleep, as many married people or single people for that matter, what they do before sleep is have sex or relations of being romantic. So how does the Twist 25 or just say DHEA in general work? Because you said it helps to boost normalize testosterone and estrogen levels. And let's get back to the testosterone. You mentioned that the DHEA cream, unlike the tablets or capsules or supplements, it may raise, it's not going to necessarily raise your free testosterone. And for instance, when I got my testosterone tested, it was in the 700s, but then my free testosterone was too low. And so what the DHEA does is it boosts the free testosterone. Is that what you were saying earlier?
7: Yes. It's a base for your sex hormones. So it is going to increase your drive. And women and men alike benefit in that way. It is a good thing for two partners to both use it at the same time, because that way, hence,
1: rub it on each other while you're being romantic.
7: It really does help with that. And another thing is that instead of exogenous testosterone, which there's many commercials on TV that are encouraging men to take testosterone.
1: They have low T,
7: You want to use DHEA cream Twist 25 first, because let that do what it does, because then your testicles will continue to have something to process into testosterone that you make yourself. What they don't tell you on these commercials is that, when you use this testosterone supplement, your testicles are apt to shrink because
1: the
7: body senses there's enough on board, and it's like, the testicles don't need to do anything. That's not the first approach you should try. First, go with Twist 25 DHEA cream, and then if you still need to, you can supplement with some additional testosterone exogenously.
1: 2 minutes left or less. So two quick questions, Hugh. Today, I mentioned this earlier in the show, today is August 1st, of course, and it's only month this year. You probably didn't know this, but it's only the month this year where the first of the month falls on a Saturday, which is our show. It's always been on Saturday for the last 35 years. So let's encourage our listeners to, how about a new month resolution to get healthier hormones?
7: That sounds like a really good plan. And as you head into the fall, you're in the end of the summer months, it's a great time to get your hormones in line and protect yourself from the, it also, as we were saying, increases your immune response by increasing the number of
1: natural
7: killer cells and their activity. So it's a good time to start prepping yourself to be not only healthier, in a better mood, have better energy, but have your defenses up so that you don't get the flu or the cold.
1: Give us that website one more time, please.
7: It's at twist25.com, or you can call us at 888-489-4782. And we're here to help. Ask for me. My name's Hugh. I'm always willing to answer questions.
1: All right.
7: If you've got any.
1: Twist25.com. Oh, and driving to the studio this morning, Hugh, I thought about, the acronym DHEA, which is dehydroepiandrosterone, the pro hormone. It could be. It could stand for dynamic, healthy, energy, and aliveness. DHEA. How's that?
7: How about look your best, feel your best with Twist 25 cream because you make your own hormones.
1: All right. Well, thanks for making us a little smarter, more Akamai, as the Hawaiians would say. And we welcome you back anytime. Thanks so much for being there.
7: Always a pleasure.
1: All right. There goes Hugh Woodward. And here we go with another show. But join us again next week for another episode of Dr. Health Radio. Until then, I'm David Snow, thanking you for joining us today. 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
22: With SRN News, I'm Bob Agnew in Washington. President Trump has threatened more strikes on Iran as the U.S. pushes to reopen the Strait of Hormuz. The president, speaking on Friday, said the U.S. will hit Iran very hard until they can't take it anymore. The way Kuwait responded to new drone attacks from Iran, and a tanker was struck in the strategic waterway. Israel heavily struck Gaza last night after Hamas agreed to disarm. Here are the most important developments across the Middle East today. Again, more strikes in the Strait of Hormuz, but no word of a further escalation. President Trump taking his cabinet meeting to Camp David, using the setting to highlight his administration's achievements. He warns of a migrant crisis in Spain, claiming the same kind of thing could happen here in the U.S. without his strong border policies. The administration wants to make sure that Mexican train crews hauling freight over the border can understand key safety information in English. And the common practice of using foreign crews does not displace U.S. workers.
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27: Today, expect a mix of clouds and sun with a chance of a thundershower in the early afternoon, potentially leading to flooding in low-lying and poorly drained areas. The high will reach 89 tonight. There is a possibility of isolated thunderstorms in the evening, otherwise becoming partly cloudy with a low of 79. Tomorrow will bring a blend of clouds and sun along with a few showers and thunderstorms. The temperature will peak at 86. That's your AccuWeather forecast. I'm meteorologist Joe Lundberg for AM 860, The Answer.
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0: Welcome to the Attorney Patrick Smith Show. I'm your host, the Attorney Patrick Smith, and it is our very special 21st birthday edition of the Attorney Patrick Smith Show. Happy birthday, Miss Maddie.
1: Thank you. Oh, I'm so excited to be on.
0: Yeah, Maddie had no idea the show was going to be dedicated to her birthday.
2: No.
0: I know, right? And yes. All the guys are wearing pink.
2: I have on my favorite color. This is Spike on the mic, in case you don't know who this
0: yeah,
2: is.
0: Yeah, yeah. We're going to do intros. We're going to check in with everybody. But Isaiah going all out, owns nothing pink, has the pink, for those of you watching on Bone TV, has the pink sticky note with happy 21st written on it. So appreciate you, buddy, going all out with the pink there.
3: Anytime.
0: By the way, before I forget, we had at the end of last week's show, those of you who missed it, our anonymous sovereign.

0: birthday, you may do so. That is 800-771-1025. So we started the show by request. Trust me, it was not my idea. For Natasha Bedingfield's Unwritten for Maddie's birthday. And again, we are all wearing pink, Maddie's favorite color, to celebrate Miss Maddie. So happy birthday again, Miss Maddie.
1: Thank you. I was shocked coming in, everyone. Oh, yes. Wow. We all match.
0: That's right.
1: But I think my favorite's the sticky note, though.
2: Yeah, hey, he outdid us.
3: I mean, yeah, I did put it on my forehead.
0: In terms of effort, like A for effort there. Absolutely. So, and we do have a very big birthday surprise for Miss Maddie coming up later in the show. So make sure you stay tuned for the end of the show. All right, Spike, how you sticking?
2: Oh, man, I'm stuck wondering what's going to happen on the show today. I had nothing.
0: It's wide open. Yeah, that's okay. You're scrambling over there.
2: You saw the dust going through my brains trying to figure out what to say. Happy birthday, Maddie.
1: Thank you.
2: Right. And
1: happy birthday to you, too. Oh. Sorry. I'm sorry.
2: Oh, yeah, really.
1: I know. I wasn't supposed to say anything.
2: Yeah, really.
0: Spike hates his birthday.
1: Sorry.
2: I don't like the fuss that people put out for my birthday.
0: Yeah, some people
2: don't put out the fuss.
0: Well, some people like me, you know, hate attention.
2: Yeah.
0: And you don't want the spotlight on you. And so, you know, I'm just kidding.
2: Maddie, do you like attention?
1: I mean, this year, I have my LSAT on Wednesday, so I didn't really do too much. I didn't want to do too much for
2: Do you get a little okay when people keep saying happy birthday?
1: Yeah.
2: Like, okay.
1: It's been a few days too since my birthday was on Tuesday.
2: Oh, okay. So having hours are fresh.
0: Having known Maddie for 2 years now, I'll tell you right now, she does not like attention.
1: Mm. Yeah.
0: Yeah. She's not a spotlight person at all.
2: What? Wait, hold on a second. I want to beg to differ.
0: Okay. Go ahead.
2: Were you voluntold to do the Patrick Smith update?
1: Oh, yeah. No, I think the first, it's funny you mentioned that, because the first after show, I could not watch myself. I could not watch it at all. That was the worst part, sitting there editing it for like hours for the first one.
2: Well, you're always your worst critic.
1: Yeah.
0: Well, she told me that. She goes, this took forever because I could not bring myself to finish watching myself.
1: Oh, it was awful. Now it's much better. I think it's really good. It's been really good for me because now I can actually watch videos.
0: Yeah, you really have settled in, and the confidence is coming across now in the update videos for sure. But by the way, that was to transition it away from me, because Maddie loves the original Oh Hi There videos, which we did from like 2018 to whatever.
1: Which you're wearing the original shirt.
0: This is actually the original shirt from show number.
2: Oh, really?
0: The original Oh Hi There video.
2: You still can fit it?
0: I still can fit it, believe it or not, despite my massive muscle growth.
3: Jeez.
0: Yeah. So, all right. Before I forget, Isaiah the Magnificent, how you doing, buddy? Besides, absolutely, again, I applaud the effort for making sure you had your pink on today. How you doing, buddy?
3: Yeah, because I remember I texted you. I'm like, dude, I've got nothing pink, but I could find something. I could try to do something. And, man, it took so much effort just plopping a post-it note on my head. And I'm like, all right, I'm set.
0: The only thing that would have been better is if you popped over to like a neighbor. Like a lady neighbor, and be like, can I borrow like a camisole? Show up in like a pink camisole, but like, that's all I could find. So anyway, appreciate you, buddy.
3: Hey, man, anytime.
0: All right, so we're going to celebrate Miss Maddie. If you want to call in with your birthday wishes or your legal questions, 800-771-1025. And again, our special sovereign citizen anonymous person who wanted to discuss Moorish law, you're welcome to call back. We will give you all the time you would like to discuss Moorish law. 800-771-1025. So I thought we would begin our celebration with Miss Maddie's 21st birthday by looking at the laws surrounding being 21. So at age 21 in the state of Florida, you unlock full legal rights. That's right. No restrictions at this point. A lot of people feel like it's 18. Still a lot of restrictions at 18 that you have to shed on your 21st birthday. Number one, buy and consume alcohol. I think that's the biggie. I think everyone associates turning 21 with drinking alcohol. You're not an alcohol drinker. You're just not into it. I couldn't have met anyone. I asked you about that, and you're like, yeah, I couldn't care less.
1: Yeah.
0: Yeah, so you couldn't care less. Well, that's okay. Access to clubs and lounges. Yeah, there are certain clubs you have to be 21 to get into. No more will you be told at the door you're not allowed in the club.
1: Or the X's on your hands.
0: Yeah, that's right, because you're underage. So I remember those days when they'd put the mark on your hand. And
1: Yeah,
0: and I would have buddies who'd rush to the bathroom to wash it off as quickly as they could. So I remember that. Local bar access, obviously.

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1: And now, You Are There with Jerry Stewart.
2: Hello, I'm Jerry Stewart. Our American history is full of stories of people who have accomplished unbelievable feats, many of these by people with little talent and a lot of determination. 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
2: In 1927, when Charles Lindbergh was only 25 years old, he had a dream, and along with it, a great determination to be the first person to fly solo across the Atlantic Ocean. Many had tried, many had died. But just how would he do the seemingly impossible? Well, first, he picked a small single-engine plane, which he named the Spirit of St. Louis. On that small plane, he installed a huge fuel tank, which was so big that it literally covered his front windshield, so that as he flew, the only way he could see in front of him was with a periscope. Second, to save weight on the plane, all that he took with him was a few maps, 5 sandwiches, and 1 gallon of water. So determined was Lindbergh to devote every possible ounce of payload to fuel that, get this, he didn't even take a parachute. On the night before his flight, Charles could not sleep. So when he set out on that morning, May the 20th, 1927, he was already exhausted. He flew all that day, all that night, and most all of the next day without sleeping. He couldn't take a nap. There was no one else to fly the plane but him. He could barely stay awake. At one point, ice formed on his wings, weighing down his small plane so much that he almost crashed into the icy waters of the Atlantic. But he didn't give up. He was determined to succeed. Finally, after 33 hours, 29 minutes, and 30 seconds in the air, Lindbergh made it, and he became the first pilot to fly solo across the Atlantic Ocean, over 3,700 miles. Absolutely amazing. But just what made Charles Lindbergh successful? Two things: a willingness to try and sheer determination. But do things always work out the first time? Of course not. In fact, most great achievements grow out of hardship and failure. You might say it's that very hardship and failure that provides the strength to persist until one succeeds. A wise man once said, "Good timber does not grow with ease. The stronger the wind, the stronger the trees." Albert Einstein said, "In the middle of every difficulty lies opportunity." Helen Keller, who was deaf, speechless, and blind since her childhood, said, "The hilltop hour would not be half so wonderful if it were not for the dark valleys to pass through." And what about some of the other American great success stories? Were they all successful right off? Well, Henry Ford went broke 5 times before he became a successful automobile manufacturer. Before Thomas Edison invented the light bulb, he had over 10,000 failed experiments. So you see, it's the hard times that give us the strength to persist. It's the failures that give us the determination to succeed. Simply said, if our muscles were never stretched and tested, we would never be strong enough to fight life's hardest battles. I'm Jerry Stewart, And now you know, because you are there.
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5: With SRN News, I'm Bob Agnew in Washington. President Trump tells reporters the new agreement between Israel and Hamas amounts to a great breakthrough, even though it is certain to have a few ups and downs.
6: We do have an understanding with Israel. Israel is very happy about it. Israel helped us. And they've been very good. They've been very good about it. Most people said that would be a deal that would be undoable. Now, will it go through its ups and downs? It's a very complex situation over there. The people are very complex and difficult.
5: And the president speaking yesterday at a cabinet meeting at Camp David, Secretary of State Marco Rubio among those on hand, also talking about the Hamas deal.
7: You announced last night, Mr. President, this disarmament deal that you brought about with Steve and Jared's work on Hamas is another big step as well. It's something a lot of people thought would never happen. It needs to happen, but the fact they've even agreed to it is a real achievable.
5: And Secretary Rubio, among the cabinet members gathered for what the White House says was a first-of-its-kind live televised cabinet meeting to be held at Camp David, giving reporters and viewers a rare look inside the presidential retreat. Some big changes being made in the world of Scouting America.
8: At the National Jamboree, one of Scouting's biggest events, dedicated spaces for gay young people, women, and scouts of color have been eliminated. Some scouts who had planned to attend in West Virginia backed out. Defense Secretary Pete Hegseth threatened to end the Pentagon's century-old partnership with Scouting America if it did not make changes, including refocusing away from diversity initiatives. A Scouting America spokesperson said the organization remains fully committed to welcoming and serving all youth.
5: But that is Ed Donahue reporting. New York is suing prediction market company Kalshi, calling it an illegal gambling operation and seeking to shut down its business in the state. Officials also want the company to surrender profits earned from New York customers. This is SRN News. The State Department is promoting life. Michael Harrington explains.
9: One of the first tasks Secretary Marco Rubio says has been assigned to him by President Trump is eliminating all U.S. aid dollars going to any foreign organization or group that promotes abortion. Rubio has announced sweeping restrictions on funding for overseas abortion NGOs, which will impact up to $30 billion in aid. These new restrictions build on the work that American pro-life groups have been doing for years in Africa. Michael Harrington reporting.
5: Also at srnnews.com, for the first time in nearly 100 years, Orthodox Christian monks have returned to Estonia. The Kirika Orthodox Monastery is the first of its kind to be established by the Estonian Apostolic Orthodox Church in decades. The monks' daily routine includes things you might expect: prayer, garden work, spiritual talks with a growing number of visitors who come from the outside, many of those said to be young people. This is SRN News. Graham Dunbar explains a plan put forth by FIFA's president this week that's led to a boycott by the 55 members of the European soccer body, UEFA.
10: FIFA and its president Gianni Infantino want to create a subsidiary running its events and competitions, including the crown jewel, the Men's World Cup, a $20 billion operation that will be 20% owned by private investors. Anchor Investor, a New York investment firm created by Joshua Kushner, the younger brother of U.S. President Donald Trump's son-in-law, Jared Kushner. Another close tie between FIFA, Infantino, and the wider Trump world. Infantino has written to the 211, setting a deadline of September the 19th to accept a one-time-only offer of $20 million for each to invest.
5: And you'll find more on these stories at srnnews.com.
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13: Larry Elder here. 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

0: drained areas. The high will reach 89 tonight. There is a possibility of isolated thunderstorms in the evening, otherwise becoming partly cloudy with a low of 79. Tomorrow will bring a blend of clouds and sun, along with a few showers and thunderstorms. The temperature will peak at 86. That's your AccuWeather forecast. I'm meteorologist Joe Lundberg for AM 860. The Answer.
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3: 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I've been hosting Ask the Doctor since April of 1993. Yep, that means it's the longest running live medical syndicated talk shows in the country. So time flies when you're having fun. But Dr. Susan Summerton has been co-hosting the show with me for, geez, a long time now. So it's actually Ask the Doctors. So it's good morning, good afternoon, a good evening, just depending on what part of the globe you're actually watching or listening. So we are coast to coast on the Ask the Doctor radio network, and we're live video streaming over social media and on a large percentage of podcasts throughout the globe. So this is a live call-in show, so no matter how simple or complicated your questions are, we will try to answer to the best of our ability. And the live call-in number is 877-969-8600. That's 877-969-8600. So feel free to call and ask a question, and it can be regarding LASIK surgery, cataract surgery, dry eye, a natural approach to helping your macular degeneration, dry eye, or glaucoma. You know, what drops are really good? Are drops better than the laser? Is there some new procedures coming down the pike that may help your eyes? What can we do to lose weight and build muscle? Do you want to thrive or just survive? These are things that we do talk about in this program. So give us a call. Now I want to take this opportunity to welcome Dr. Susan Summerton, who's a board-certified optometric physician, certified nutritional specialist, fellowship and diplomat in the nutritional arena, and she's the asset at the Lang Eye Institute and Fortify Vitamins. Good morning, Dr. Summerton.
4: Good morning, Dr. Lang, and good morning to all our listeners out there. Wishing everybody a happy August. We're August the 1st. That's that month of summer vacations for a lot of people and known as the dog days of heat. I know for a lot of us, it's been really warm out there, but that August is supposed to be the hot and humid. But we're going to talk what you said. We're going to try to make that all better for you to enjoy your life and live that healthy lifestyle, no matter what the weather is out there. And I know we mentioned those biological processes of aging. There's 12 of them, and it used to be 9. There's 12 now, and we talk about things like the DNA damage, the shortening of the telomeres, the decline of that energy of your cells, chronic inflammation, changes in the gut microbiome. And the good news is we can do things that can help that. We talk about exercise, sleep, nutrition, maintaining that muscle mass, targeted nutrition supplementation, and all of these can positively influence many of these aging pathways. So we're excited for your calls, and we're happy to answer any questions you may have.
3: Right. We got a great show. And so the question is, the biggest question on everybody's mind in the health and longevity industry, can we slow down biological aging? Now, while we can't stop it, there is a growing body of evidence, like Dr. Summerton just mentioned, that suggests we may be able to slow down the pace at which our bodies age. And we're going to dive into that in just a few minutes. I do want to mention, put this on your calendar. We're sponsoring the annual Fit Fest in Tampa Bay at the Convention Center on August 18th through the 16th. So not at the Convention Center, the fairgrounds. I'm sorry. So come on out to the fairgrounds for the biggest Fit Festival. Fortify Vitamins will have a big booth there. The whole Fortify Vitamin Team will be there.

0: be adjustment to us as parents, but we'll get through it just like all the other parents do.
1: Well, good thing for you, you have a generous PTO program here at Simple Path Retirement, so I'm sure we'll figure that out. You more than put in your work for us, so we'll work around that for sure. We want to make sure that we're not only kind of leaning into, you know, what are the important things in your life for our clients, but we want to make sure that our team members are having that work-life balance as well. So that's really, really important. So if you have ever, you know, maybe see me on TV, I do some local TV interviews on occasion, you know, I'll just kind of get called at the last minute sometimes by some of the local TV programs to come on and talk about various topics. Some of them, apply to retirement planning. Others might just apply to financial or economics in general. And just this past weekend, I was invited back to the Fox 13 Matt on the Money, and we did two nice segments to talk about this exact topic, the sales tax holiday, and how people can budget for it and what they can learn from it. But you know, the challenge when you're doing a TV interview, and it's a live TV interview, two very short segments, there's very little time to actually share tips. So you can get a couple of little one-liners out and so on, but there's not too much information. So I love the fact that we have this hour-long program where we can take those subjects and we can get in a little bit deeper. And I'll tell you, one of the things that I walked away from, you know, when the camera stopped rolling, is this is way more than just how do I, you know, maximize my spending when I go out there and buy school supplies for my children. I really felt this is the opportunity for families to have the money conversations. Whether, you know, you're a grandparent that maybe you're helping out your children and they're saying, hey, mom, dad, you know, can you help with paying for uniforms this year? Or, you know, can you help buy Johnny a laptop, you know, for school or what have you? Sure, you can go ahead and do that. And you know, a lot of our clients are more than happy to do that. And obviously, you know, they're in a financial position where they can afford to do that. But that aside, I think the bigger thing that you can do to help your family, your, you know, multi-generations here, is to provide the education that goes along with that, right? Don't just give them the money, but teach them things along the way. I think that's really important. As a matter of fact, one thing that I would be remiss to not mention is if you check out what's happening, you know, with the stock market, what's happening with the government and the Federal Reserve setting interest rates, then you probably know that the Fed met again just this past week, and three of the Fed committee members actually voted to increase interest rates. I thought that was interesting. The remaining members all voted to just keep things status quo, right? Not upset the apple cart. And you know, depending on what side of the political or economic side of this it is for you, that could be a good thing. It could be a bad thing. Just remember, if interest rates go up, it does cost more to buy things. Let's say have interest on your credit cards. You know, your loans will be more expensive. But if you're living on a fixed income, it means that you're getting a higher interest on your CD. So there's always, you know, a trade-off on this. But I did think it was interesting that three of them voted to increase. Now, what does that tell me? It tells me that there are concerns on that board that inflation is not gone, that there's still some inflation sticking around. And we're seeing this more and more, especially here in Tampa Bay and in Florida with our insurance costs and so on. Groceries are crazy, you know, things of that nature. So just keep that in mind. Inflation is not gone. And if you're out there and you're trying to help your children or grandchildren buy supplies for school, you'll see how expensive these things really are. So I think every little bit that you can save, I think is helpful.
0: I think I just want to recap this for a second, because I think it feels a little counterintuitive that if we're raising interest rates, right, that means, how does that correlate to, well, you know, maybe things are a little bit tighter? Because, you know, if I'm budgeting my family and I hear something is rising, right, that means I should have more money. Things are good. But I just wanted to just kind of really clarify, how does that work?
1: Yeah, so I think an important thing to know about inflation in general is, I'm just going to just throw some numbers out there. But let's say inflation rises by 5% this year, and next year it only raises by 1%. Well, sometimes people will say, oh, so it's gone down 4%. It only went up 1%. No. It's up 6. The 5 and the 1 get added on top of

0: each other. So if inflation went up 5% last year and it went up 1% this year, that means things are 6% more expensive than they were 2 years ago. So this is where I think individuals get confused, as they say, well, everybody's saying, you know, inflation, you know, is under control, or we don't have a lot of inflation. It doesn't seem like that. I feel like things are much more expensive. Well, you're right. They are more expensive because inflation just means it's not rising more. It doesn't mean it went back to the old pricing. I think that's an important thing to know. And as I mentioned before, you know, with interest rates, as interest rates rise, it could mean that you're getting a better interest on your CD or your bond or something to that effect. But it also means that it's more expensive to borrow. It's more expensive to have, you know, credit card debt. Your mortgage rate is increasing. So if you're buying a house or refinancing a house, that automatically means your costs are going up, right? Costs are getting more expensive for the suppliers. So supplies are getting more expensive. So the simplicity of it is, if you have an economy that there is kind of a free-for-all, let's just think like back in the 80s, okay? People were just spending money like crazy, right? Driving around with gold cars and, you know, all sorts of craziness. This is before your time, but there was a lot of money out there. And there was a lot of inflation because of that. Cost just kept getting higher and higher and higher because there was nothing controlling the spending. But as soon as it starts getting expensive to spend that money, all of a sudden people go, oh, you know what? Maybe I won't buy that car this year. Maybe one dress is all I need. Maybe I won't do that trip, right? So you start cutting your expenses, your purchasing. And that's what the Fed is doing. The Fed is just trying to control how much spending we're having, right? And we had a lot of spending that happened after COVID, right? There was just a big explosion of spending, people traveling, getting out there, going back to restaurants, buying retail, you know, decorating their home, renovations, all of that. And that just drove the prices up. And now what's happening since is they're trying to get that spending back under control. And they're doing that by making it harder to access money. That's essentially what
1: that
0: means.
1: So you're not going to go on Amazon and have a big Prime Day this year. Maybe if, you know, your interest on your credit card is significantly higher than it was last year, you might not go out and buy that new house or make that transition if you're like, maybe interest rates are not a good time. So I understand that, you know, you're trying to balance saying, okay, can I actually go out and spend more money?
0: Yeah.
1: And that interest rate is that lever. So
0: one of the thing, you know, I mentioned on the TV program was the, think about this sales tax exemption or this sale. It's really just like a coupon, right? It's not like some miracle that it's going to cut your costs for buying school supplies in half. Depending on what county you're in, it's going to save you 7.5% for most people in Tampa Bay. That's not significant. That's kind of like a coupon. But here's one way that I look at it. It's kind of like rolling the prices back. You know, when you go into Walmart and they have the signs, roll back, you know, price rollback. It's kind of like that because you're getting to roll back what those things would have cost 7% inflation ago, right? So just a couple of years ago, those costs would have been maybe 7% less than what they are today. So you're kind of getting yesterday's prices. So that's a good thing.
1: That is good. And if you, like you said, you were talking about the compound of interest or inflation. I mean, you think about some of the inflation numbers that we've had, you know, over the last 5 years have been significant. Mm-hmm. I mean, we at 1 year, I think we were looking at 9 in 2022. So, right. I mean, you have some really, really big numbers. So yeah, you're right. I think just kind of peeling that back, very often it's very easy to say, well, I'm getting a deal, right? Like, so, you know, it's almost like I'm getting it right for free, but, you know, yeah. You have to really kind of balance that. So I think that's a very positive way to look at it.
0: Yeah. And you talk about the deals, right? Publix is famous for this, the buy one, get one. Well, I can pretty much guarantee you 90% of those things that are buy one, get one, none of them are necessities, right? They're doing that because they're trying to get you to buy things that you don't necessarily need. And they're trying to give you a big incentive to do so.
1: You'll never see apples, potatoes, chicken,
0: milk,
1: never seen a buy one, get one free, right? So you're going to usually see those on those products. Like you said, there's also a corporation that's behind those and saying, we need to increase sales, right? So there's not an Apple corporation that, you know, a milk, you know, saying we need to make more sales. You know, they want Oreo cookies to move faster, right? Yeah, for example.
0: Exactly correct. So, you know, a great deal is only a great deal if you actually needed the item. If you didn't actually need the item, it didn't help you. So if you go into, you know, one of these office supply stores and you're buying, you know, supplies for your children and you're like, oh, look, these markers are on sale and these, you know, notepads are on sale, but they don't necessarily need those things. That's not a deal. Same with a laptop. You know, you could get a great deal at Apple. Apple loves to do, you know, great sales this time of the year for students and so on. If you don't need a new iPad or new laptop, it's not a deal. It's only a deal if you actually already needed it. Right. So you've been listening here to Women's Wealth Radio. I'm your host, Celine Pastore. We've been talking about this back to school sales tax holiday that we are very fortunate to have here in the state of Florida. And if you're out there helping your children, your grandchildren, or even yourself, maybe you're listening to the program and you're saying, hey, how can I save on this? We always want to be able to share some tips and things that are helpful for our listeners to get the most out of their money. But as I said earlier, I think one of the biggest lessons of all of this on this topic is really, what are the money lessons that we can associate? Not just what are the tricks on how can we shop? Because, you know, very frankly, you can look some of this up on Google. You can, you know, even ChatGPT some of this today. What we want to do is share with you some of the things that we've seen, we've experienced firsthand that can really make a big difference in your life. So if you want to give us a call, our number is 727-304-6000. 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
1: Welcome back to Women's Wealth Radio, talking today about the sales tax holiday here in Tampa Bay and how can we turn this into a life money lesson for our family. I think that's really a big takeaway for this conversation. Now, Nicole, I'm going to turn this over to you here for a minute. I'm going to put you on the spot because you mentioned in the first segment that your oldest, Ethan, is going to be starting BBK. And I'm assuming they gave you some kind of list of things that he has to have. Or are you just kind of going by, these are the things that I think he needs to have or would make me happy if he had? Let's talk about that.
2: Yeah. So luckily for the program that he's in, we did not have any supply requirements, which was very nice. But as he gets into kindergarten, that will be the first kind of step. So right now we're kind of in that bridge with, we're kind of starting to have the idea of school like things, you know, backpacks and some things like that. But so much of it, the arts and crafts and pencils and things like that are provided. Okay. By the school, which is nice. So I would say by next year we're going to get that list. But of course, I remember it very, you know, very much even from my own childhood, you know, going through the list. Of course, my mom being her is, you know, you're very, very good at following the list, checking it twice. So make sure we had what we needed. But even for him, you know, I was kind of talking about this recently with my husband is, you know, we're kind of getting excited about school. I'm trying to think, well, what does he need? Does he need a brand new outfit on his first day, right? Do I get him a new backpack? So, you know, those are some of the thoughts that I'm having, you know, kind of as we're getting ready for this first school year.
1: So let me ask you, does he need a new backpack?
2: You know, I just had this thought recently. We did that kind of teacher orientation. We're starting to get ready and I'm seeing the cubbies and everything. And I'm like, oh, maybe I need a new backpack and get him excited. Right. Yeah. Like, so we're always trying to balance, like having him feel like he has his own things. Mm-hmm. But we just went on this beautiful family vacation and he has an amazing backpack for a character that he loves.
1: And who got him that backpack?
2: That was you. Spider-Man backpack from Grandma.
1: Yeah.
2: That was last year for Christmas. We got that. And so he's had it and he absolutely loves it, right? So, and I'm thinking to myself, okay, can we use the Spider-Man backpack? And of course we can use the Spider-Man backpack. And the only person who ever crossed the mind of, does he need a new backpack this year, was me. Now, of course, you know, he's only, you know, going to be five, right? Like, right. So that the age, once you get become an older kid, those needs are going to change, right? Those things are going to come from him. But again, I think the idea is I need to make sure that I'm not putting my wishes on him and putting these things, well, you have to have a new backpack.
1: Right.
2: Okay, well, maybe he needs a new pair of shoes instead, right?
1: And vice versa. He can also be doing that to you and saying, let's say a few years from now, I need a new outfit. I need new shoes. I need a new backpack. I need a new... Okay, do you really? And so I think back, like when you planned your wedding with your husband, one thing I thought you did very, very well is you said, what are the non-negotiables, right? What are the things that we are not willing to do without, right? Is it the dress or am I willing to get a secondhand? Is it... you know, the food, is it the band? Like, where is it that we're willing to spend? And then what are we willing to do without? Maybe the flowers are not a make or break, but you wanted to have the dress. Like, that was really important. And I think the same thing is true anytime you're doing something with your family, whether you're buying a house, you're raising your children. What are the top priorities? What are the non-negotiables, the things that you have to have? And then I love to also give the kids, you know, kind of some bonus money and say, okay, let's say we have $100 to spend, then, you know, we might say we're going to spend $80 on some of the basics, and then I'm going to have $20 that you can upgrade something. So if you want, instead of the regular backpack, you want the designer backpack, there's an extra 20. Okay. But you can't get the extra 20 on the backpack and the extra 20 on the calculator or, you know, whatever. So that helps them to choose. And it also helps them to feel like they had the ability to participate and make decisions. And it's not that you need to have everything, but that you can choose the things that are important to you. I think those are important life skills.
2: That's something I think that the more frugal and more affluent clients that we sit with, they have had that skill. They have had to practice and saying, what am I willing to, right, like give up on? And I know that's something we coach through them often. You know, maybe it's, we can't do every vacation you've ever wanted to do, but maybe what can we do to make maybe this specific milestone bucket list vacation 20% better? And maybe we don't take three of those this year, right? So right. I think finding balance in money is probably one of the most productive conversations that you can have, and not feeling like you need everything, but it comes back also to a little bit of gratitude, being happy with that Spider-Man backpack because you love it so much, right? Mm-hmm. So maybe we're going to thrift, you know, this outfit over here or something like that.
1: Yeah, I think that's a great point. And this is the kind of conversations that we want to make sure that we're having with our clients and that they're having with their children and their grandchildren. It's a big reason why a lot of our clients come to us and say, will you help my children? Can I have them come in? Now, they may not have money saved or they don't have much saved, but we want to make sure that when they eventually inherit our money, that they don't blow it, that they don't make mistakes, and that they also enjoy their life, and we don't watch them make financial mistakes. And that's something I want to touch on when we come back too, because my parents were amazing in a lot of ways with money, but they weren't necessarily amazing at turning that over to their children. There was a lot of skills that they had that just kind of went with them, and they really didn't do a thorough job. And I'm sure a lot of families have a similarity that the next generation kind of has to learn all over again. And I think that we can save our children or grandchildren a lot of aggravation if we can transfer those values, transfer some of those skill sets. And it's not easy, believe me, because it's a different generation. And they're like, oh, mom, what do you know? Or grandma, you know, it's different now. But there's nothing in the world like teaching somebody the value of delayed gratification. You don't have to have everything, and you don't have to have everything today. It's a lot more fun to have a game where you can kind of build up to that, right? It's a lot more fun. You look at any big rich family, and I can tell you they'd agree with that those kids having unlimited resources necessarily was not the best thing for them. So you've been listening here to Women's Wealth Radio. I'm your host, Celine Pastore, owner and founder of Simple Path Retirement. 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And we are talking here today about that sales tax holiday and how we can bring those lessons to our family. So don't go away. I'll be right back with more on Women's Wealth Radio.
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3: With SRN News, I'm Bob Agnew in Washington. President Trump says it was a first-of-its-kind gathering on Friday at Camp David. The White House says it was the first live televised cabinet meeting ever held at the presidential retreat in Maryland. It offered the public a rare look inside the historic compound. Cabinet members discussed a wide range of topics, including Iran, Gaza, inflation, border security, and an investigation into government fraud. Katie McFarland, the former deputy national security advisor to President Trump, spoke with the Salem Radio Network this week in reaction to Dr. Anthony Fauci's appearance before the Senate Homeland Security Committee. She says it's strange that somebody allowed Dr. Fauci to resume the potentially very dangerous gain of function research in China, even after the Obama administration had terminated that practice. That type of research may have indeed given rise to the COVID virus. This is SRN News.
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8: During the War for Independence, General George Washington, the man we refer to today as the father of our country, led American troops through military defeat after defeat. And in the bitter winter of 1777, he wrote this somber note to a friend in Philadelphia. Quote, "You might have tracked our army from White Marsh to Valley Forge by the blood on their feet," end of quote. Many soldiers continued to march through the deep snows of Pennsylvania without shoes. Others suffered from disease, hunger, and freezing conditions. Nearly 2,000 of Washington's men died, yet George Washington did not lose faith. Amid the hardship, loss, and uncertainty of Valley Forge, he turned to God in prayer. At a time when our nation once again faces division and uncertainty, may we follow Washington's example, kneeling humbly, praying faithfully, and asking God to guide the future of America.
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13: This afternoon, expect a mix of clouds and sun with a chance of thunderstorms, possibly leading to flooding in low-lying and poorly drained areas. Temperatures will reach a high of 88. Tonight, there may be isolated thunderstorms early on, then becoming partly cloudy with a low of 78. Tomorrow will bring a blend of clouds and sun along with a few showers and thunderstorms, with the heaviest rainfall expected later in the day. Any thunderstorm could result in flash flooding, and temperatures will peak at 83. That's your AccuWeather forecast. I'm meteorologist Joe Lundberg for AM 860, The Answer.
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1: Welcome back to Women's Wealth Radio. We're talking today about the tax holiday here, sales tax holiday here in the Tampa Bay area. And, you know, just keep in mind, this sales tax holiday, it's going to run until August 20th. That's going to be the last day. And you're going to be able to have various purchases that would be related to shopping for school that will be exempt from sales tax. But just keep in mind, you know, if you're a business owner or even just, you know, an individual buying copy paper for your house or pencils or pens, you're not going to pay sales tax either. So it's not like you have to show a student ID to get the discount. Now, that could be the case if you were buying, let's say, like a laptop from Apple or something to that effect. You do have to prove that you're a student. Those are going to be usually for more expensive items. But for the most part, this is going to be available to anyone.
2: Yeah. So if you own a business, right, like if you buy staples and pens and some other things, you can take advantage of these Florida sales tax holidays, as they call them, as well.
1: Yeah. And just remember, I think one thing that I think is a little confusing, and sometimes people make the mistake of believing, and that is that the limitation on what the sales tax exempt sale applies to is per item, not for the total shopping cart. Now, why is that important? Because let's just say that the exemption, maybe it's on a puzzle, and the puzzle sales tax exemption is $30, and you buy a puzzle for $32, you're not getting sales tax exempt on the first 30. You're not getting any sales tax exemption at all, because you bought a puzzle that was more expensive than what was approved. Now, that's number one thing to be aware of. The other thing to be aware of is that the maximum is not for all the puzzles that you bought. It's on any one puzzle, just as an example.
2: Right. So if you bought two puzzles, one was $20, the other one was $20, each of those is going to be sales tax free, because each of those is below the $30 maximum. So it's not that the total is, let's say, $40 for the puzzles. So just the little things that you want to be keeping an eye on, because it's, you know, it, if you understand those numbers, it's important while you're out shopping, you don't want to think you're getting something sales tax free and it's a dollar over the limit. So those things are very important.
1: Yeah. And if you, let's say, go to a store that they're having a sale and they're rolling back a price, that could be very beneficial to you. But if you walk in with a manufacturer coupon, that is not reducing the price of the item in order to qualify for that sales tax. So just keep in mind, if the store has reduced the price and it's on sale and you're getting sales tax free, that's great. But you cannot use a manufacturer coupon to reduce the price to make it non-exempt.
2: Very, very interesting for sure. And don't forget, this includes clothes and shoes too, right?
1: That's like, correct.
2: Yeah.
1: So, up to $100.
2: Yeah, per item, right?
1: That's so, right, per item.
2: So, okay, good. So it's definitely something anyone out there this time of the year, you know, new tank top or something, just to consider that you need to be looking at these and you might get it sales tax free, but don't go running out and saying, you know, I should go out and buy a whole bunch of new clothes just because it's 7% off or 6.5%, depending on where you live in the Tampa Bay area. And of course, those numbers are different by county. Some people don't actually realize that as well.
1: Yeah, we were just talking with a client recently that just relocated here from New Jersey. He's like, why is it different sales tax in different counties? And I think after we had the discussion, I pointed out to him, you do see this in the New York and New Jersey area. I just don't think it's as prevalent. So it's not as common. But yeah, when you're buying something on Long Island, it's going to be lower sales tax than even if you go into Manhattan. You know, that's just the same with Illinois. We went out to visit a client who owns a big business out in Chicago. And when we went into the city, you could see significantly higher sales tax that were on those bills. So so yeah, it is a common thing, but maybe not as noticeable in your hometown as maybe what you're seeing here in Tampa. And so Pinellas County, 7% sales tax, and over in Hillsborough County, it's 7.5% sales tax. And if you're not familiar with how this works, I'll just kind of give you a basic here. The state of Florida has a 6% sales tax. That is actually the state-approved sales tax. And then every county has the ability to add an additional sales tax percentage, and that revenue goes right back to the particular county as opposed to the state revenue. And if you ever drive around Pinellas County and you see those signs that say penny for Pinellas, that is the voters have approved to raise the sales tax in Pinellas from 6% to 7%. That's the penny that they're referring to. And that one extra penny can only be used for certain infrastructure and expansion. It can't just be used for anything. And so sometimes you'll see, oh, this road was built with penny for Pinellas. So just know that extra 1%, that's what it's going for. So that's kind of cool. We've seen a lot of really good things that have come out of that penny for Pinellas. But getting back to the economics and kind of helping our children, our grandchildren, I mentioned in the earlier segment that my parents were really, really good with money. They never held debt. They always paid off all their bills. They were always on time with everything. Dad always famously had a pocket full of cash. He always made sure that he had cash on hand. And so those are things that I learned, you know, growing up to be frugal, to have delayed gratification, you know, and so on and so forth. And also to really have a good handle on what the values are, right? What is really truly important? And one thing that I've learned as an adult, I don't think I knew this really necessarily from my parents, but it is something I've learned over time, is rather than telling my children or grandchildren, we can't afford that, or we don't have the money for that, it makes much more sense to say something more like, that's not what we're choosing to spend our money on. Because we do have the money. We're just not spending it on that. Now, do you remember your brother when he was younger? You know exactly what I'm going to say.
2: Yeah. And I will say too, just, you know, maybe we don't have the money for that item. Maybe right. He says, you know, I want a new Xbox. You know, I'm making this up. But the idea is that you're not putting the emphasis on that we're not feeling like we have everything. It's right. That money is choices and we're making choices in our financials. But yeah let's...
1: We choose to pay the electric, not to buy the Xbox.
2: Exactly.
1: But yes. Some people choose the Xbox and the electric gets shut off, right?
2: Right.
1: So,
2: yeah.
1: So it is choices.
2: So true.
1: Yeah.
2: So true.
1: But you know the story I'm going to say about Anthony?
2: Probably.
1: Do you remember the ATM?
2: Oh, yeah. I love that one. You know, it just is so funny because kids are so... innocent in so many ways.
1: So share the story. What do you remember?
2: So from what I remember, Anthony, my brother, so it's just the two of us. I have no idea how old we were. Probably, what, five?
1: Yeah, maybe a little bit older. Seven or eight,
2: okay,
1: something
2: maybe,
1: like that.
2: Yeah. Anyway, so Anthony wanted something. I don't remember what it was, but he said, can we get this? And you said, no, we don't have the money for that.
1: Right.
2: And he says, well, yeah, of course we do. He's like, all you have to do is go to the ATM and get the money. And it's there.
1: And I never forgot that. I said, oh my gosh, what are they learning? Like, it's just, it's very interesting. So you got to be careful what you say and how it's perceived by your children and your grandchildren. Of course, we didn't have ATMs when I was growing up, so that wasn't a thing. But yeah, this is what, you know, kids are learning. Yeah, of course we have the money. You just go to the ATM. So it's very, very important to teach your children, what is money? What is the value of money? How do you earn money? How do you exchange for money? What do you have to do to get money? If you want more money, how do you get more money? And then what's the difference between like good exchange? Like I wash the dishes and now I got something. You know, I washed the dishes and you gave me a penny. Okay, that doesn't feel so good. I washed the dishes and you gave me $100. Oh, okay, that's interesting. Or I washed the dishes and I got, you know, $5 or $10. So there's different levels of exchange. And, you know, this is where you get into criminality as well. You know, people get something and they don't give something. So it's very important that we raise our kids and our grandkids to know and understand the value of money and exchanging for money. And of course, we all want our grandkids to have everything that they've ever wanted. But is that necessarily the best thing for them? They need to understand that there's an exchange. And your kids are great at this. Like, you know, I mean, if Ethan wants something, he's like, okay, Mom, what do I have to do? You know, you want me to, you know, clean up the yard? You want me to help with the laundry? I mean, this is a kid that's not even 5 years old yet. So, and they enjoy it. It's healthy for them, spiritually, mentally, physically, you know, in every other way. But my parents, you know, just kind of going back to that conversation, they were really good with money, but they did not teach us those lessons. They really did not. Now, of course, in their generation, we didn't talk much about money. But, you know, I cannot help but think, just a quick story about my mom. I remember I had my first job. I was 9 years old, and I was helping clean the restrooms at the plumbing supply that my dad had worked at. He got me a job there on Saturday mornings. And, of course, I'm being paid cash off the books, right? Little white envelope, you know, at the end of the day. And now I come home and I'm all excited. Look, I got all this money. I want to go, you know, buy ice cream and Yoo-Hoo's and, you know, candy and all this kind of stuff. And my mom says, whoa, hold on a minute. You know, you need to turn some of that in. And I'm like, why? I made this. What am I giving it to you for? And she's like, well, you know, we have expenses. We have, you know, food and electric and, you know, costs money to live. And so you need to pay your fair share. You need to contribute as well now that you're working. And I was kind of disappointed. But I said, okay, I get it. So I would give her, you know, most of the money, and then she'd give me some just to go to the candy store with my friend Barbara and go buy, you know, what I wanted. And I did this for years and years. And then fast forward, I was living in California. I had just moved back to New York and did not have a car because, you know, we really didn't use cars in California. We had a motorcycle and, right, you know, just mass transit, you know. It was just completely different. So I come back and now I don't have a car in New York. And I'm like, oh, I got to buy a car. Where am I going to come out the money for to buy a car? And my mom comes out of the bedroom. She opens up this little passport savings book. And she says, I think I have an idea. And I said, why? She hands it to me and it has my name on it. She like jointly owned. And every deposit that she had ever made since my first job, she had taken all that money and put it in there. And I was like, wow, I thought that was amazing. So I had the money to buy a car. The problem was that that's where it was left. I was like, oh, that's cool. Good for her. But she never actually sat down and said, now let me explain to you why I did this and how I did this and, you know, what the thought process was. So these are the lessons I think that we've learned over the years that we want to make sure that we transfer to the next generation. So instead of taking that life lesson and expanding on it, I just went, oh, that's nice, and just moved on and then ended up making my own financial mistakes over the years, right? Maybe that's why I'm so good at what I do now, because I've, you know, been there, done that, and got the t-shirt, right?
2: Right. I do think it's interesting, you know, you talked about she put this savings together, you know, instead of saying part of our lifestyle is we make money, we look at our bills, and part of it is for saving, part of it is for growth, part of it's for spending, and part of it is for, you know, our food and our rent and all these other things. So instead of, you know, those years, you know, let's say 10 years of you're working, you're, you know, 12 to you know, 22 or whatever it was, and saying, I'm taking part of your pay and saving it. She was doing that for you. So
1: and that lesson was not learned.
2: And so it's just something for us to be thinking about, you know, what are those lessons that we're leaving with our kids?
1: Yeah, no, I totally agree. You know, I can't help but think several years back, I was in Washington, D.C. I went out there to meet with some legislators, some congressmen and women, and I arrived a little bit earlier before I was meeting up with some of the other individuals that I was going to be meeting at the Congress. And so I just took a walk, you know, right around town, and ended up finding my way into this cute little shop that sold really kind of like costume jewelry. It was inexpensive stuff, but it was really cute and colorful. And I was just having some fun, kind of looking around at some stuff. And there was a young girl there. I don't know, maybe she was 6, maybe she was 8 years old. And it sounded like she was maybe with her aunt or something like that, or, you know, what have you. Maybe it was her mother. But anyway, they were getting online and they were going to check out to buy some necklace or something. And I overheard the adult say to the child, well, hold on a minute. You still have more money left that grandma gave you. I guess it was her mother that she was shopping with, that you haven't spent. So let's go find something else before we get online. And I just turned around. It was like, it just like hit me like a brick. And I was like, did I just hear what I think I just heard? This is an adult teaching a child, instead of taking that money, buying what she felt she wanted, and then not spending the rest of the money and going home with money still in her pocket. Like, what a win is that? Instead, she was teaching her, we still have more money. We have to spend it before we leave. And I never forgot that. And so we have to really think about what we're saying to our children, the lessons, and monkey see, monkey do. Just remember too, it's not so much what you say to them, but what you're doing and what they're witnessing as well.
2: Right. So what financial choices are you making that becomes the role model for the people in your life? You know, people are always looking to others for inspiration and role model. And sometimes you don't realize the role model that you really are in your family, your community, your friends. So, you know, just something for us to always keep in mind. We're always inspired with how can we be the best and better version of ourselves. None of us are perfect, but how can we just make ourselves a little bit better, a little bit more intentional in the decisions that we're making in our lives?
1: I agree with that. And, you know, if we talk about, let's say, you know, with our children as an example, you know, if you think about some of the best ways that we can help our children. So a lot of our clients are fortunately in a position where they can help their children and or other family members. And sometimes it's like, oh, yeah, I just give them money. They need money, or I just, you know, pay their bills, or what have you. I don't know if that's necessarily the best way to do things. That just becomes like an unlimited exchange situation where you're just giving and like, what are you getting back for this? And that's not helpful for them, and it's not helpful for you. And it doesn't set you up for success in retirement either, to end up, you know, in your retirement years and you're tethered to your paying your kids' bills, right? So don't get me wrong. I've been helped many times by my parents. I've helped my own children. But what do you do to make sure that you're helping them in the right way or the most helpful way? And this is my personal opinion, what I've seen. Instead of just giving them money or just kind of giving them a carte blanche, I like to say, let me pay for X. Let me pay for your car insurance, as an example. Let me pay for something that's reasonable but important. So if you think about, let's say, like in our philosophy, we always talk with our clients about the difference between living expenses and lifestyle expenses. The living expenses are the basics. You got to keep the roof over your head. The lifestyle expenses are the iPhone, you know, the Netflix membership, you know, the vacation. I would not buy the kids the Disney membership, the membership to Disney. I would not be buying them their new great iPhone. I would be covering their car insurance, like something that's actually considered a basic living expense, and then teach them to live within their means. And if they want lifestyle, well, they're going to have to earn more, right? They're going to have to earn more to do that. So I think that's just another, you know, another little lesson That we've seen that works very, very well. So you've been listening here to Celine Pastore, joined with my wonderful daughter, Nicole, and you've been listening to Women's Wealth Radio. We're talking about the sales tax holiday here in the state of Florida that hopefully you can take advantage of right up until August 20th. And some of the life lessons when we're helping our friends and our family and our children and our grandchildren to set budgets, to live within their means, to have delayed gratifications, to be tithing, to be putting away for the future. These things are really important values and things that we talk about all the time with our clients. 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
1: Welcome back to Women's Wealth Radio. Thanks for spending some time with us today and listening to our stories and the conversations that we're having, both internally in our families and sharing with the wonderful clients and their families that we get to serve each and every day. And I think that really making sure that we're doing the best that we can be to be good stewards of our money, to make good decisions, and to help others to do the same, I think is a really, really important lesson here. And I love to close each show out with one of the 16 rules of success for women. And today I'm going to share rule number 14. Rule number 14 says, when others are watching, be a role model. Right? I think especially for me, not only as a mom and a grandma, I think that's really important. I'm always, you know, nudging my husband. Just remember, they're watching you, right? Because sometimes he can be a little bit, you know, too fun sometimes in front of the grandkids. But I'm also reminded as a business owner, everything I do, everything I say, the pace that I set, the standards that I set, my team is watching me. My clients are watching me. You always have to make sure that you're being a role model. Okay, we can always be better tomorrow. And that's just, you know, the motto that we live by, right? I'm always aspiring to be better, to give better, to do better, and to leave people better when we meet them. So today we've been talking about that sales tax holiday, making sure you're getting the most out of it. If you're helping your children or your grandchildren to get out there and get some school supplies, make sure you know the rules, know the limitations. But one of the most important things is make sure that they have a list curated, a budget set. That budget should include a little fun, a little upgrade here or there for the children, that they can't upgrade everything, but they have some room to make some decisions and be able to get some, you know, fun things for themselves. I think that's really important.
2: And it doesn't have to be that expensive. It could be, you know, we got pencils with Paw Patrol on them or, yes. right, you know, they don't have to be expensive items, but something that feels like I have something for myself.
1: Exactly. Because at the end of the day, you know, this is all about building self-confidence for our kids, because if they have self-confidence going into school and they're not worried about what they're wearing or what their backpack looks like, they can concentrate on what's most important, which is to be there to educate themselves. I think those things are really, really important. So we want to do that. We want to make sure we have that budget, but also do a full inventory. Before you even head out, make sure that you know what you need, because you don't want to show up like at the grocery store hungry, and then you just end up buying things that you really didn't need or didn't want. So I think those things are important. If you want to give our office a call, you can do so at 727-304-6000. Again, it's 727-304-6000. 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
8: During the War for Independence, General George Washington, the man we refer to today as the father of our country, led American troops through military defeat after defeat. And in the bitter winter of 1777, he wrote this somber note to a friend in Philadelphia. Quote, "You might have tracked our army from White Marsh to Valley Forge by the blood on their feet," end of quote. Many soldiers continued to march through the deep snows of Pennsylvania without shoes. Others suffered from disease, hunger, and freezing conditions. Nearly 2,000 of Washington's men died. Yet George Washington did not lose faith. Amid the hardship, loss and uncertainty of Valley Forge, he turned to God in prayer. At a time when our nation once again faces division and uncertainty, may we follow Washington's example, kneeling humbly, praying faithfully, and asking God to guide the future of America.
5: You have questions. We have answers. AM 860, The Answer. WGUL, Dunedin. Clearly conservative. AM 860, The Answer.
17: With SRN News, I'm Bob Agnew in Washington. A first-of-its-kind gathering on Friday at Camp David. The White House says it was the first live televised cabinet meeting ever held at the presidential retreat in Maryland. It offered the public a rare look inside the historic compound. Cabinet members discussed topics like Iran, Gaza, inflation, border security, and investigations into government fraud. The Trump administration highlighting newly declassified intelligence documentation, on election security. We get more on that from correspondent John Scott.
18: The White House Government Transparency Task Force says China and its proxies obtained voter registration data tied to as many as 220 million Americans, including non-public information. The declassified records identify attacks on voter registration systems as election interference and warn foreign actors could use such data to disrupt voting operations. The documents were approved by senior U.S. intelligence officials. John Scott reporting.
17: Katie McFarland, former deputy national... President Trump told the Salem Radio Network this week, it's beyond her imagination as to who thought it was a good idea to allow Dr. Fauci to allow the funding of gain-of-function research in China, of all countries.
19: And if you're going to do it abroad, why China? Why the Chinese Army bioweapons lab that you've got one wing of that you're going to devote to doing this research?
17: Dr. Fauci refused to answer questions about his handling of the COVID-19 crisis when he appeared this week before a Senate committee. Katie McFarland was interviewed by the Salem Radio Network. New York is suing prediction market company Kalshi, calling it an illegal gambling operation and seeking to shut down its business in the state. This is SRN News.
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13: This afternoon, expect a mix of clouds and sun along with a chance of a thunderstorm. Watch out for possible flooding in low-lying and poorly drained areas. The high will reach 88. Tonight, there might be isolated thunderstorms early, then turning partly cloudy later on. The low will be around 78. Tomorrow will bring a blend of clouds and sun with a few showers and thunderstorms, especially in the evening. Be aware that any thunderstorm could lead to flash flooding. Expect a high of 83. That's your AccuWeather forecast. I'm meteorologist Joe Lundberg for AM 860, The Answer.
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33: 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If you have a medical condition that requires treatment, see a health professional. The information contained in this program is for educational and entertainment purposes only. 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
0: Question: have your hormones turned into snormones? Feeling a little groggy or foggy? Maybe too lazy or hazy, or maybe even crazy? Well, it's time to wake up your hormones for the summer for more energy, better mood, and maybe getting it, maybe making it easier to get in the mood, if you know what I mean. And most of all, living a longer and healthier life. And we're here to help you do that. And we welcome you once again to the healthiest hour on radio. It's the Snowman with you. The Radio Snowman, keeping you cool and healthy, David Snow. And we have done this every Saturday for the last 35 plus years, soon to be 36 in September. But we welcome you to our hormone edition of the show, Energizing Your Summer Hormones. We'll have a guest in just a few minutes, Hugh Woodward. And he's a former hospital administrator whose father was a medical physician who pioneered the use of alternative, well, not really hormones, they're called pro-hormones. And he originally administered those to his female patients, but then eventually his male patients as well, and had tremendous success in correcting their hormone imbalances. So we'll talk about that because Hugh has done a lot of research in that realm. All right. Before that, though, we have to get to some announcements and then on to our news and regular features of the show. So thanks for making us a part of your weekend and staying with us all hour long. If you can't stay all hour long with us, you can always go to the website drhealthradio.com and listen to the show all over again after Sunday, after tomorrow evening, so Monday morning technically, and listen to the show all over again. Dr.

0: August. It's also, oh, I like this. It's one of my favorite fruits. National Watermelon Day. You know, watermelons are such, they're such powerhouses of nutrition. I mean, you know, you think, oh, they're 92%, 96% water. Well, yeah, but what they contain is a lot of lycopene, which is good for, you know, just a various conditions in the body, protection against the sun's harmful UV rays. The rind, if you go through the close to the watermelon rind, you get the citrulline. That's an amino acid that actually maintains blood flow, helps your cardiovascular system. And then watermelon, of course, is a powerhouse of potassium, and for hydration, it's great at this time of the year. So it's fortunate that watermelons are at their peak season during the summer months when we need them the most, although they are available year-round. Okay. By the way, let me ask my producer, are you a watermelon fan?
1: I AJ? Love watermelon.
0: Do you? Okay. Have you ever had the yellow? I saw a yellow watermelon recently in the store, but I like the red one.
1: I seen it, but I got scared to buy it.
0: Why did you get scared?
1: I don't know. I've just always been like the green, rhiny watermelon type of guy. And I seen that, I was like, I don't know.
0: Rattlesnake watermelon.
1: It's kind of like overseas where they make the square watermelons. That kind of freaks me out.
0: Oh, yeah, that's right. Yeah. And I've seen a square tomato. Yeah, that's probably not the best thing to
1: right.
0: indulge in. But the yellow watermelon does not have the same nutrients. So, see, the red watermelon is, the red is the pigment that makes up the lycopene okay. nutrient. And so that's why tomatoes are so nutritious or beneficial for actually a natural sunscreen and natural anti-cancer compound. They're finding it's a lot of, there are a lot of benefits to consuming lycopene. It's available in a supplement form too. But some of the red berries and fruits, well, guava is another one that is rich in lycopene. But watermelon is probably the most common source of lycopene, along with actually tomatoes would be, and then watermelon second.
1: Gotcha.
0: So, yeah, so stick with the red.
1: Yeah, I'm trying to. My only problem is I was always taught to put salt on your watermelon to make it
0: my
1: sweet.
0: My father did the same thing. Yes. Right, I know. I've never had it with salt, but you can get used to, I mean, everybody, you got used to putting salt on it,
1: right.
0: So you'll get used to not having salt on it. Just start using a lighter shake of salt.
1: Wean myself off slowly.
0: right, yeah, and you won't miss it at all, you know, eventually. All right, thanks for your input on that, AJ. Okay, a few other announcements. It's World Breastfeeding Week, August 1st through the 7th, and also World Lung Cancer Day today. It's the 15th annual occasion of World Lung Cancer Day, I should say. All right, and then one other announcement. Oh, it's good. You know, this should be every week, but tomorrow kicks off National Exercise with Your Child Week, but you should do that every week of the year. All right, let's see. Oh, next week, I want to announce this. Nationally known garden expert Andy Lopez joins us for natural garden pest control and organic gardening. If you're concerned about keeping your hormones optimized, which is our topic of today's program, why are you using all these pesticides, herbicides, and fungicides in your home and garden that are often hormone disruptors that are going to play havoc with your hormones? Our guest is going to give you safe and effective alternatives to those chemicals that may play havoc with your hormones. That'll be on next week's show. Miami Herald, by the way, once called Andy Lopez, the king of compost, and he had his own syndicated radio show. He had hundreds of thousands of listeners, and is the author of several books. So he'll be a wealth of information on next week's show. Hope you can join us then. 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Did you know that today, August 1st, is the only month of this year, 2026, where the first day of the month falls on a Saturday? Did you know that, Mr. Producer?
1: I did not know that.
0: All right.

0: Okay, so now everybody knows. You've been put on notice, so to speak. And since the very first show of Dr. Health Radio, back in September of 1990, all the way to today, our show's always been on Saturdays. So let's have some fun today, since most of New Year's resolutions are health-related. Of course, that's on January 1st, the first month of the year. Whether it's losing pounds or, you know, getting fit or reducing, maybe cutting out alcohol, whatever it is. Since New Year's Day, January 1st, is still 5 months away, actually 5 months from today, why not make a new month resolution, new month health resolution, I should say, and then you can be that much healthier when New Year's Day rolls around in 2027 on the calendar, and we'll give you some ideas a little later in the program for that. All right, let's see, what else in the news? Oh, at this time of the year, you want to know about some healthy skin supplements, or, well, not just supplements, but food sources of these nutrients. Astaxanthin, although usually people take that as a supplement, although you can get enough of it in salmon if you eat a lot of wild-caught salmon. And that is the most powerful antioxidant so far discovered. It's in the carotenoid family, and it helps protect your skin from ultraviolet light, also moisturizes your skin. It's good for eye protection. I mean, it's not going to, you know, take the place of a sunscreen per se, but it, you know, they've done some research and it's equivalent to what an SPF, I don't know, 4 or 6, something like that. So it also helps to minimize burning if you do get overexposure to the sun. And it's good for a wealth of a litany of other reasons or benefits in the body, heart and cardiovascular health, skin and eye health, and other things. But we'll do a whole show on that sometime. Okay, B vitamins, those are also very beneficial for the skin, especially niacin is one to reduce wrinkles. It's also used topically in some preparations. Vitamin C, of utmost importance. You know, if you were stranded on a desert island, do you know that vitamin C would keep you alive the longest if you had to choose just one vitamin?
1: It really would?
0: It would, yeah, because that's what sailors died of. Think about it. Hundreds of years ago, the limey, that's why sailors are called limeys, because they would take limes on board once they found out that they didn't know about vitamin C. They just knew that the limes would cure or prevent scurvy, which is the wasting away of your tissue. I mean, it literally, your collagen comes apart. You can't make enough collagen. That's the glue of your body.
1: Mm-hmm.
0: So it's an antioxidant, but needed for collagen synthesis and a lot more, you know, immune system, etc. But it helps prevent wrinkles, taking supplemental doses or higher doses of food sources, and also brightens the skin. So vitamin C, really important during the summer months especially. And vitamin E, you know, that's essential for the skin. In fact, applied topically, they've used, doctors and practitioners have used it to reduce wrinkles and stretch marks, fine lines, and even brown spots. So you can get preparations of that either in pharmacies or natural food stores. And omega-3 fatty acids are good friends in the sea, from the sea, fish. And that has an anti-inflammatory effect or property, which helps to mitigate UV damage if you've already, you know, been overexposed to the sun. And it helps prevent cellular oxidation that can damage the structure of the skin. And it supports the skin's lipid barrier as well. So it's very important to get enough omega-3 fatty acids. And you can get those, the plant source as well, from algae if you're a vegan or vegetarian. Probiotics, we talk a lot about probiotics here on Dr. Health Radio. That's the friendly bacteria that helps restore your gut microbiome and prevent dysbiosis. But it also, for people with atopic dermatitis patients, that helps to relieve the symptoms of that skin disease. And so you're taking it internally, but it's using it, or it's benefiting the external part of your body, your skin, your body's largest organ. And finally, zinc. If we're going alphabetically, Z for zinc, and low serum levels have been linked to severe acne. A lot of teenagers take zinc preparation topically as well as systemically or internally for improvement of skin eruptions and acne conditions. And it's also used for dermatitis and rosacea, by the way. All right, just 4 or 5 minutes left in this segment, so let's go to some other news. Let's see if we, sexual health returns next week. In a minute, we're going to go to the fitness file and Funny Bone Pharmacy. But let me, a few months back, I didn't air this. I meant to at the time, so it's not quite as timely. But you may remember the story in the news where 41-year-old Kyle Busch, one of the winningest NASCAR race drivers ever, he died of complications of pneumonia. And one prominent physician, Dr. Jesse Morse, believes that Busch could have survived. He should have been hospitalized a few weeks before he was finally admitted to the hospital. But he blew off the symptoms. He just thought it was stress or job related. And the doctor stated that had Kyle been given IV antibiotics, he'd still be with us. Instead, the pneumonia progressed into sepsis, and that really put sepsis on the map. I mean, there were a lot of news and media articles and stories on that. It's basically the body's extreme response to infection. And here's a stat, 350,000 people die of sepsis every year during hospitalization. And sepsis contributes to about one third of all hospital deaths, this is according to the U.S. Centers for Disease Control and Prevention. So it is just, you don't want to, if you have any symptoms of pneumonia, and I can talk from firsthand experience when I was in my 30s, it was back in 1987, I was under a lot of stress. My father just died. I lost my job. I had broken up with my girlfriend. And it all happened within a week. I mean, that's right. It was October of 1987. The only thing that could have been worse was that if I had owned stock, because that was the stock market crash of 1987. And the reason I almost died is because I waited so long to get medical attention. I mean, it was crazy. I was already delirious, and the pain was so intense. It's the only time in my life that I remember contemplating suicide. I mean, it was like somebody pounding your head with a sledgehammer. And so anyway, finally got to the ER, and they immediately pumped me into full of the IV antibiotics, which I mentioned earlier. And let me tell you, I could feel myself coming back to some semblance of normalcy within minutes. I mean, it was just amazing. So hats off to, I mean, thank goodness and God for antibiotics. Of course, I was also dehydrated from the high fever that, I had from the pneumonia. So the saline solution of the IV also helped correct that condition. I want to share this story with you, though, because I want to hope that you won't have the same experience or anything like this. And if you have the symptoms, get medical attention right away if you have any of the symptoms. Okay, let's go to the fitness file. Okay, this is kind of a combination of fitness file and food pharmacy. Ever eat beets? Well, hopefully you haven't had the canned ones, or don't eat the canned ones. Everybody's had them probably, but that's not the ones to eat. You want to eat raw beets, or maybe do you drink? Have you ever had beet juice, AJ? Let me ask you this.
1: I have, and it was one of those things that I couldn't get down.
0: Oh, really? Oh, I love it.
1: Supposed to drink it and eat beets.
0: Oh, why are you supposed to? Your doctor said?
1: I've just been reading all the good things about them.
0: Yeah. Well, let me tell you some more good things about beets. And it's a natural source of nitrate, which is why some people consume it. But nitrate, basically, it converts to nitric oxide in your body, the molecule that causes blood vessels to widen. And that's good for your cardiovascular system. And but for athletes, this was the first beetroot study actually was in 2009. And they found that beetroot juice gives an edge in a range of athletic pursuits, including swimming, rowing, running, and cycling. And that it's actually legal. In fact, it's been responsible for or credited for assisting in marathon records and Tour de France wins. And get this, the International Olympic Committee lists nitrate from beetroot juice or other sources, but beets are one of the richest, as one of the only five of the dietary supplements with good to strong evidence of achieving benefits to performance and being legal, of course. The others being caffeine, creatine, sodium bicarbonate, and beta-alanine, which is an amino acid. And a study, this is a research from King's College London, published last month, found that chewing sugary gum after drinking beetroot juice lowered blood pressure even further than the beetroot juice did. And so anyway. Oh, and do you know the definition of a beet?
1: No, sir.
0: It's a turnip with high blood pressure. That's why it's red. Okay, let's go to the Funny Bone Pharmacy. Okay, here's a accountant talking to his client. He says, no, you can't claim your bartender as a healthcare provider. Yeah, the alcoholic libation medication, would it be? And here's a couple surgeons on the operating, about to operate on the patient. He's the patient is knocked out. He's anesthetized, but he says, one says to the other, be careful of the nerves in his right hand. He's got checks to write. Yeah, to us. And speaking of money and medicine, here's a doctor talking to his patient in the hospital bed. And he said, you should be up and on your feet in about $8,000. And then finally, what should a man do if he suffers from erectile dysfunction plus an enlarged prostate? Answer, be careful not to mix up his medications. You don't want a prostate that's even larger. Okay, that's it for the Funny Bone Pharmacy. We'll be back with more information for your good health on hormones energizing yours for the summer and beyond here on the Healthiest Hour on Radio. I'm David Snow. Don't go anywhere if you want to stay healthy.
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0: Back to the program. David Snow on your radio. All right, our health tip of the week. The snowman says being full of energy is better than being full of your favorite junk foods because, hey, nothing tastes as good as being fit, thin, and healthy feels. And to feel good, you need to have hormone optimization, and that's what we are going to be talking about today, energizing your summer hormones. My guest, as I mentioned earlier, Hugh Woodward, a former hospital administrator whose father was a medical physician who pioneered the use of administering pro-hormones to his female patients. and then eventually to male patients as well, with tremendous success, I might add, in correcting their hormone imbalances. And he's with us today, as he has done a vast amount of research to share his knowledge of that research into the practice of using pro-hormones, not anything you need by a prescription, but pro-hormones, which he'll detail, for preventing as well as correcting hormone deficiencies a person may have without having to resort to the, you know, shots and injections and some of the hormones that might have undesirable side effects. So we'd like to welcome him back to the Dr. Health Radio microphones this morning. Hormonious Hugh, how the health are you?
7: Hi, Dave. I'm doing great. Doing great. Glad to be on the show with you.
0: Well, thanks for being there. Now, I know there's an energy shortage out there, Hugh, but I'm not talking about not having enough gas or electricity. Many of us, or many individuals out there in radio land, are suffering from maybe not having enough energy to, you know, for their bodies and minds, for that matter. Maybe they're not firing on all cylinders. So fire away some facts to us on how you can give our listeners some more vigorous vitality for the summer.
7: Absolutely. One thing that people overlook is their hormones. Hormones are our protein drivers in the body. They are what give us our exercise energy, our sex drive, our immune response. So many things in the body are driven by our hormones. And there's a basic carbon chain foundation for hormones called DHEA. That's short for dehydroepiandrosterone. And a very long word, but naturally occurring pro-hormone that we all make and have. And DHEA is the most abundant naturally occurring pro-hormone in the human body. So it has no dangerous side effects. It's very safe. It's something that we all make and have, and we make it from birth. We make more and more of it as we get into our teenage years, and we make the most when we're in our reproductive prime between the ages of about 18 to 25. That is when we're in our reproductive prime, and we're really our sharpest and fittest that we are in our lives. It's a precursor to smaller, more specific carbon chain molecules, like all of the androgens and estrogens use it as a precursor. So that includes all the estrogenic hormones, and the most commonly known androgenic one is testosterone.
0: Mm-hmm.
7: So
0: you're saying, kind of Hugh, if I can just interject, you're saying that if you don't have enough DHEA, the building blocks of these other hormones, you're not going to have enough testosterone or estrogen if you're a woman. Or any of the other, I understand there's about 50 hormones that, you know, the cascade of the hormonal cascade.
7: Yeah, that's right. That's right. And there's this gradual, after the age of 25, this foundational hormone, pro-hormone, begins to decrease at a rate of about 2% per year. So that means that by age 35, you're making 20% less than you did when you were 25. By age 50, you're making half as much as you did. And that continues at 2% per year. Well, that means by age 60, 70, 80, you may only be making 5 or 10% of what you once did when you were really at your physical and mental best in your 20s.
0: You know, I didn't bring you on to depress me. I mean, I'm 70. I have 10% less. I only have 10% of the hormones I had at 20, huh?
7: I know. It's scary. It happens to all of us, men and women.
0: I don't want to be a senior citizen. I want to be a senior in high school again, a high school senior.
7: You want to feel your best. You want to maintain that go, that drive, that energy, that vitality. I mean, you on the radio, you have such, I mean, your mood, your esprit, your you know, joie de vivre, you can hear it. And it's because you've got that go, that drive. And I mean, you and I have been lucky enough to discover Twist 25 Cream. I mean, you and I have been talking.
0: Well,
7: about
0: you discovered it. I mean, you made me discover it, or you know, you were responsible for me. In fact, I took some, or I put some on my arm this morning, and you can tell people how to apply it and so on, and why it doesn't work the same way, or why don't pills and potions or you know, capsules and tablets.
7: Yeah, that's important.
0: Don't
7: that's really
0: work
7: important,
0: in the same
7: Dave.
0: Way. Yeah. So
7: yeah, yeah, it is a cream. Okay, we make a product called Twist 25 DHEA cream. And you rub it in on thin, hairless skin. So you rub, put it on the skin between your wrist and your elbow, and then you rub your arm
0: I'm
7: on
0: doing
7: your
0: it right
7: side
0: now.
7: In a circle.
0: Okay, I'm doing it right now. And if my voice changes, it's your fault.
7: I love it. No, but you know,
0: oh,
7: it
0: feels
7: only
0: good.
7: About 10 or 15 seconds.
0: I'm just kidding.
7: No, it's supposed to go down. In your case, you're supposed to make androgenic hormone. But anyway, no.
0: I'm just kidding.
7: The key is that we make these hormones. And I mean, the other thing that DHEA does is it counterbalances cortisol, the inflammatory response hormone. And that's really important because it turns out inflammation is what really causes a lot of the heart disease risk and other issues that we get. It helps us, in reducing inflammation or counterbalancing the inflammatory response, DHEA does so much good, not just for cardiovascular function, but mental health and all kinds of other issues. So that's another important kind of side note. But it's one of those things, it decreases, you know, at 2% per year. So really, by age 35, the best thing is to maintain your hormones. You want to start using the cream. We suggest you do it once in the morning and once in the evening because it wears off after about 10 hours. But you're basically rubbing this cream in. Good to do after a shower when your skin's clean.
0: Oh,
7: and
0: good idea.
7: Your pores are open. Your blood flow is good. So you do this morning and evening, and you got to be consistent with it and give your body what it uses to do these great things in the body. And then it's our slogan at Health to Go is use Twist 25 cream, make your own hormones.
0: Okay. So if somebody starts taking hormones at age 35, it's going to be rife with side effects, right? Because their body's going to shut off making its own hormones if they take exogenous hormones.
7: Yeah, endogenous hormones that are prescribed by physicians, they test for them, see what your levels are, and give you hormone replacements. But these are downstream metabolites, smaller, like estradiol for women is very common.
0: Mm-hmm.
7: But DHEA is a precursor to all of them. So you're basically letting your body do what it does naturally.
0: So it only makes as much as it needs. Okay.
7: I mean, you want to be you, right? Let your body do what it does, and that's the magic. That's the beauty of Twist 25 cream, is you use it to make hormones you need, and if you've got enough and you're making enough on your own, you simply pee it out. It's not going to hurt you in any way.
0: Right.
7: And so that is a big plus. There's no side effects, a list of, 200 side effects like they do on TV with the drugs. And it doesn't require a physician's prescription.
0: Okay.
7: Such.
0: All right. On that note, Hugh, we need to take a bottom of our break. And then when we come back, I want to ask you about, because I talked to you earlier this week about, about DHEA and the pro hormones, but you were talking about the benefits at this time of the year for people taking the Twist 25 DHEA cream, because it's going to protect you from the sun and also nourish your skin in the process. So we'll talk more about that, as well as how it, we're going from sun to another S, and that is sleep, which is actually more important than exercise. So how hormones affect your sleep, especially DHEA. My guest, Hugh Woodward, a former hospital administrator whose father was a physician who specialized in pro-hormones. We'll have more info after this with more information for your good health here on Dr. Health. Stick around if you want to stay healthy. I'm David Snow, and this is Dr. Health Radio.
8: Hey, where's the Bif?
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0: Welcome back to the program. It's the Healthiest Hour on Radio. Dr. Elsa Name, Wellness is the Game, and all of our information is 82% new, 18% review, and it's all good for you. If you're just joining us, Hugh Woodward's my guest, talking about energizing your summer hormones for this time of the year. We all need more energy, and so he's here to help us do that. And Hugh, let's talk about, you were talking about the application, where to put it on your skin, the DHEA Twist 25 cream. Let's talk about a little more specifics. How many days or weeks before you really start feeling a difference for most people?
7: It really takes consistent use for about 2 or 3 weeks. But I guess I want to re-mention that using it as a cream is far different from using it as a pill.
0: Yes.
7: A lot of people hear about DHEA, and then they go out and they buy some DHEA pill.
0: Especially bodybuilders. It's in the sports nutrition aisle, and they'll take 25, 50, 100 milligrams of DHEA tablets or capsules. Not the same thing.
7: It's not a bad thing, but when you take it orally, you get DHEA sulfate increase levels in the bloodstream. And there's some great research that was done by Dr. Fabian Hammer, and he discovered that DHEA sulfate can't be converted into free DHEA. Free DHEA is what serves as a base for your sex hormones. So when you take it as a pill, you get some benefit from DHEA sulfate, but you don't get the hormonal benefits that you get when you use it as a cream. Because when you take it as a pill, your liver filters out most of it in what's called the first pass effect of the liver,
0: mm-hmm.
7: and then you're the DHEA sulfate that you're getting is it's good. It's not a great thing though. When you use it as a cream, like we make a pharmaceutical grade DHEA cream that's an absorbable skin cream. It's laboratory tested for strength and proper mix and everything. But just does great things for your hormones, for your immune system, for your cardiovascular health, your bone strength, your cognitive function. But something that you mentioned earlier is key.
0: What's that?
7: And that is that skin benefit.
0: Oh, yes. Okay. Do tell.
7: Yeah. Yeah. So this, after the cream was developed in like early, well, it was about 2005, six, where we were really doing the research and trying to figure out the best DHEA cream that could be made. In 2007, we started selling it on the internet and in stores. And we realized this research kept coming in that was showing it had all these great skin benefits, the largest organ of the body, the dermis. And just turned out that we had made Twist 25 DHEA cream to be absorbed in the dermis and applied on the skin. And the research has shown us that DHEA helps with sebum, which is otherwise known as skin oil, for skin hydration. So it's really good for your skin. And the cream is made with a coconut oil base cream, pharmaceutical grade coconut oil base cream, which is also really good for your skin.
0: Okay.
7: And then DHEA helps with collagen production and collagen metabolism.
0: Right.
7: And collagen, as you know, is a protein that's important in connective tissues. And it
0: about 75% of our skin is collagen.
7: There you go. Yeah. And it's the tissue of the skin. It's really what supports it. Think of it as the framework in the body that, mm-hmm. that sort of makes that skin have that fullness and that plump look instead of the thin, papery, wrinkly look. Mm-hmm. And we immediately assess that when you meet somebody. I mean, right away, you look at their skin, and their skin tells you a lot about their health. Well, it makes sense, doesn't it? It helps with collagen, helps with, as a result, wound healing, because it also counterbalances cortisol, helps with the hydration of the skin. And then more research came out, and it showed that DHEA helps protect skin cells from both UV and chemical carcinogens.
0: Whoa.
7: Yeah. And also fades age spots, which are those keratoses or brown spots. A lot of, you know, it's remarkable all the different good things it does for the skin. And these came out after we had developed the cream, and we realized, that makes sense. Yeah, that makes sense too, you know. And so it does you great good inside the body, but it does you great good up for skin.
0: Okay.
7: And I know a lot of your listeners are in Hawaii,
0: yes.
7: California, and Florida.
0: So. Speaking of Hawaii, Hugh, I'll have you know I'm wearing my Hawaiian Aloha shirt this morning in the studio.
7: I love it.
0: Yeah, and since you mentioned sun, what about sunburn? If you put the DHEA Twist 25 cream on you know, if you've had overexposure to UV rays.
7: It might be painful. You don't want to,
0: it's not a first aid cream for sure.
7: It's not a first aid cream.
0: Yeah. Okay.
7: I mean, it is absorbed into the skin, and it does great things for your skin recovery and healing. But it, because it's an absorbable cream and your skin is really sensitive when you come out from a sunburn,
0: okay.
7: Or you get a sunburn.
0: Okay.
7: You know,
0: so let's talk about prevention
7: for that.
0: Yeah. Prevention wise, would you put it on before or after your sunscreen before you're going out in the sun?
7: It would be best to do after you get back from the beach.
0: Okay.
7: It's got its healing and protective effects after a good shower, and you're clean and your skin is, you wouldn't want to mix it with, suntan lotions or other cream products.
0: Good advice. Yeah.
7: It's good to do after the workouts, or, you know, beach fun, because obviously you also don't want to wash it off right away if you go swimming.
0: Absolutely,
7: you know,
0: yes.
7: Hawaii and you're going surfing or whatever, it would wash it off right away.
0: Yep. Hugh, can you stay with us one more break? We just have one last break to go, and we'll be back in a minute or so. When we come back, I want to ask you about sexual health and sleep as far as using DHEA to improve the status of those aspects of our lives. So much more information to come here on the Healthiest Hour on Radio. 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
0: Hey, we're twisting away the day. Welcome back to the program. Thanks for making us a part of your weekend. 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Yes, after Sunday night, 12:01, and listen to the show all over again, or check the local listings for when the show is rebroadcast in your area, in your state, or on your station that you're listening to right now. 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And as you'll see, I have a picture on there, but you'll find out that I do have a face for radio. So I'm not going to use the, Hugh was talking about putting it on your face. You can put it on your face, right, Hugh? The Twist 25 yeah. DHEA? Okay.
7: Yeah, you can. It doesn't take much, though. Don't put the whole application on your face. Just a little dab on your finger and massage it.
0: I've used it for an aftershave after I shave. Is that okay? Is that okay?
7: Well, probably not the best idea. I would say put most of the application on your body.
0: My face is my body. That's part of my body.
7: Your skin.
0: Okay. Now with women, if they want to, you know, minimize wrinkles or whatever, women spend hundreds of dollars on these serums, these skin serums with all kinds of peptides and hyaluronic acid and, you know, ingredients that are definitely therapeutic. But what about using something like this to improve the health of their skin?
7: It's fantastic. We actually have, there's another radio show that I've been on, a health radio show in Dallas, and there was a lady that's a host of that show, and she was, her friends were like really mad at her, and they said, you got a facelift or something. You got
0: she said, I'm work done.
7: and she said, no, I've just been using this Twist 25 cream.
0: Interesting.
7: And she was massaging it in her forehead and cheeks last thing before she'd go to sleep at night.
0: Okay.
7: And people started going, oh my God, you look like 10 years younger. What are you doing? You know, they thought she had a facelift. I just love that.
0: I'll take a case. Speaking of that, if people want to obtain a tube or two or purchase it or have more information, could you give us your website, please?
7: Yeah, it's twist25.com, the name of the product, TWIST, the number 2, the number 5. And while you're checking out on the site, and you decide to get the Twist 25 cream, put in coupon code DAVE. We have a special deal that Dave and I are partnering up to offer you.
0: You didn't tell me this before we went on the air. I mean, surprise, surprise, surprise. Okay, go ahead.
7: His listeners,
0: thank you.
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0: I'm not a doctor, you know that. Okay.
7: Right. But anyway, the health guru, and you can put in coupon code DAVE, all lowercase letters, and you'll get an extra 10% off from being a...
0: Oh, well, that's very kind of you for our listeners.
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0: On behalf of them, mega mahalo, or thank you very much for that.
7: Yes, sir. But I want to also tell your listeners what you were talking about, alluding to before, about the better sleep part.
0: Yes.
7: Because just like with the better skin, the same radio show host in Dallas was asking me about putting it on at night, and I was telling her about the great skin benefits. That's why she was doing it on her face, and she realized she was sleeping better at night too.
0: Hmm.
7: Because now we've got the science that shows us why that is, and it turns out that DHEA increases your deep REM sleep cycle.
0: Oh.
7: So it helps both in the depth and duration of your deep REM sleep, and that is really a super important component of sleep.
0: Absolutely.
7: It's when you dream and when a lot of hormone metabolism goes on in what's called the dawn phenomenon. But it you're basically doing a lot of preparation for the next day while you're in your deep REM sleep cycle.
0: Mm-hmm.
7: And there's some great peer-reviewed medical research. We've got an article about it on the website at twist25.com. But Dr. Freiss, Treischel, Gildner, they did a study, and the title is DHEA Administration Increases Rapid Eye Movement Sleep in EEG.
0: Wow, really? Okay.
7: Sigma frequency range. Yeah, so it's really great science, but it basically says, hey, use your DHEA cream, and you're going to sleep deeper at night and get better sleep.
0: And I
7: think that's really important.
0: Yeah, and before sleep, as many married people or single people for that matter, what they do before sleep is have sex or, relations of being romantic. So how does the Twist 25 or let's just say DHEA in general work? Because you said it helps to boost normalize testosterone and estrogen levels. Let's get back to the testosterone. You mentioned that the DHEA cream, unlike the tablets or capsules or supplements, it may... it's not going to necessarily raise your free testosterone. Like for instance, when I got my testosterone tested, it was in the 700s, but then my free testosterone was too low. And so what the DHEA does is it boosts the free testosterone. Is that what you were saying earlier?
7: Yes. It's a base for your sex hormones. So it is going to increase your drive. And women and men, alike, benefit in that way. It is a good thing for two partners to both use it at the same time because that way, hence,
0: rub it on each other while you're being romantic. Okay.
7: But it really does help with that. And another thing is that instead of exogenous testosterone, which there's many commercials on TV that are encouraging men to take testosterone.
0: They have low T,
7: you want to use DHEA cream Twist 25 first, because let that do what it does, because then your testicles will continue to have something to process into testosterone that you make yourself.
0: Okay.
7: What they don't tell you on these commercials is that, when you use this testosterone supplement, your testicles are apt to shrink because the body senses there's enough on board and it's like, the testicles don't need to do anything.
0: Right.
7: And that's not the first approach you should try. Yeah. First, go with Twist 25 DHEA cream, and then if you still need to, you can supplement with some additional testosterone.
0: Okay.
7: Exogenously.
0: 2 minutes left or less. So two quick questions, Hugh. Today, I mentioned this earlier in the show, today is August 1st, of course, and it's only a month this year. You probably didn't know this, but it's only a month this year where the first of the month falls on a Saturday, which is our show. It's always been on Saturday for the last 35 years. So let's encourage our listeners to, how about a new month resolution to get healthier hormones?
7: That sounds like a really good plan. And as you head into the fall, you're in the end of the summer months. It's a great time to get your hormones in line and protect yourself from the, it also, as we were saying, increases your immune response by increasing the number of natural killer cells, and their activity. So it's a good time to start prepping yourself to be not only healthier, in a better mood, have better energy, but have your defenses up so that you don't get the flu or the cold.
0: Give us that website one more time, please.
7: It's at twist25.com, or you can call us at 888-489-4782. And we're here to help. Ask for me. My name's Hugh. I'm always willing to answer questions.
0: All right.
7: If you've got any.
0: Twist25.com. Oh, and driving to the studio this morning, Hugh, I thought about, you know, the acronym DHEA, which is dehydroepiandrosterone, the pearl hormone. It could stand for dynamic, healthy energy and aliveness. DHEA. How's that?
7: How about look your best, feel your best with Twist 25 cream because you make your own hormones.
0: All right. Well, thanks for making us a little smarter, more akamai, as the Hawaiians would say. And we welcome you back anytime. Thanks so much for being there.
7: Always a pleasure.
0: All right. There goes Hugh Woodward. And here we go with another show. But join us again next week for another episode of Dr. Health Radio. Until then, I'm David Snow, thanking you for joining us today. And remember, it's not how long you live, it's how you live long. Aloha. Have a healthy week.
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21: With SRN News, I'm Bob Agnew in Washington. The Department of Homeland Security is cracking down on non-citizens illegally voting in the state of New Jersey. Here's correspondent John Scott.
22: Four individuals have been charged following a joint federal investigation. This comes after New Jersey Governor Mikey Sherrill admitted that approximately 6,600 non-citizens were registered to vote in the state. DHS Secretary Mark Wayne Mullen has warned multiple states about this issue. Officials emphasize that non-citizens who cast ballots will face strict penalties, including deportation. John Scott reporting.
21: Also at SRNews.com, a veteran Democrat strategist is sounding the alarm over New York City's rising socialist movement. Here's correspondent Ken Lorman.
23: Mark Penn, who advised former President Bill Clinton, is warning that New York City Mayor Zoran Mamdani's proposed property tax plan could hit more homeowners than advertised. Penn says the tax would apply to nearly a million residential properties based on city valuations, potentially driving down property values and sparking widespread legal challenges. Critics argue the proposal reflects a broader shift toward democratic socialism within the party and could discourage investment in the nation's largest city. Ken Lorman reporting.
21: President Trump told reporters that the new agreement between Israel and Hamas is a great breakthrough, even though he says it's likely to have a few ups and downs.
24: We do have an understanding with Israel. Israel is very happy about it. Israel helped us. And they've been very good. They've been very good about it. Most people said that would be a deal that would be undoable. Now, will it go through its ups and downs? It's a very complex situation over there. The people are very complex and difficult.
21: And the president spoke to reporters yesterday at Camp David. This is SRN News. The State Department is promoting life.
25: One of the first tasks Secretary Marco Rubio says has been assigned to him by President Trump is eliminating all U.S. aid dollars going to any foreign organization or group that promotes abortion. Rubio has announced sweeping restrictions on funding for overseas abortion NGOs, which will impact up to $30 billion in aid. These new restrictions build on the work that American pro-life groups have been doing for years in Africa. Michael Harrington reporting.
21: For the first time in nearly 100 years, Orthodox Christian monks have returned to Estonia. The Kirikla Orthodox Monastery is the first of its kind to be established by the Apostolic Orthodox Church in decades. The monks' daily routines include things you might expect: prayer, garden work, and even spiritual talks with a growing number of visitors who come in from the outside, and they say that includes a lot of young people with their many questions. This is SRN News. A plan put forth by his president that has led to the boycott by the 55 European soccer body UEFA continues to raise a few eyebrows in Europe.
1: FIFA and its president Gianni Infantino want to create a subsidiary running its events and competitions, including the crown jewel, the Men's World Cup, a $20 billion operation that will be 20% owned by private investors. Anchor Investor, a New York investment firm created by Joshua Kushner, the younger brother of U.S. President Donald Trump's son-in-law, Jared Kushner. Another close tie between FIFA, Infantino, and the wider Trump world. Infantino has written to the 211, setting a deadline of September the 19th to accept a one-time-only offer of $20 million for each to invest.
21: This correspondent Graham Dunbar reporting more on these stories at SRNnews.com.
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27: This afternoon, expect a mix of sunshine and cloud with the possibility of a thunderstorm, which may lead to flooding in low-lying and poorly drained areas. The high will reach 88. Tonight, some areas may experience a thunderstorm in the evening. Otherwise, expect partly cloudy skies with a low of 78. That's your AccuWeather forecast. I'm meteorologist Joe Lundberg for AM 860, The Answer.
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30: 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Yes, you will reach me. It's quite enjoyable and humorous when folks reach out to me after listening to the radio show, and when they call, they either I do answer if I'm available or I get back with them, and they'll often be very surprised and say, oh my gosh, it is really you, and you sound the same. There's really no difference in person or on the radio. You see what you get. I'm just sharing for the heart. I am blessed. I don't have anybody tell me what to or not to say. That's very rare in media these days. So it's just me. I'm a real guy who's just out there with a lot of experience who deals with regular people every day, coast to coast. I'm blessed. My show airs on over 25 stations across the country. I'm literally in Boston, Florida, Seattle, California, Hawaii, and most metro areas in between. You can catch the show on Spotify, Apple Play, or 30 other platforms. It's just grown through sharing valuable content, educating people, and mostly just sharing from my heart. Particularly thankful this past week because, oh my gosh, last week I really struck a chord. I had more people reach out to me this past week from the radio show than I have on, I believe, any show I've done in the past 5 years. Two main topics last week, if you missed it, were one of the greatest challenges of our generation is the lack of election integrity, how that impacts our country in the future. And I shared some of the main reasons why so many people have suffered from poor performance from index annuity products. I got responses on both topics significantly, so I want to thank you. If you did miss the show and you want to listen to it, you can go to my website, yourpersonalbank.com. You can click on listen to previously recorded shows. Each has its own topic. Today, I have some additional lack of

registered to vote in the state. Now they're admitting that over 75,000 have received jury duty summons each year. Obviously, if you're receiving a jury duty summons, you are also registered to vote. They are now admitting over 100,000 fraud voters that are registered to vote and are reluctantly slow walking this narrative. New Jersey has an estimated 1 million illegals living in that state and are now admitting to about 100,000 of them illegally registered to vote. This is what they admit. What are the real numbers? And an organization called Massachusetts for Fair Elections has completed an analysis of census data in the state of Massachusetts. They have exposed that over 200 municipalities out of about 350, with over 100% of eligible voters who are registered to vote. When you have more people registered to vote that are eligible, that is rife for fraud. And Pennsylvania recently just released a major cleanup where they removed tens of thousands of Democratic registrations because they were not citizens. And according to 2023 census data, senators of over 12 states have more registered voters than voting age citizens in it. Not surprisingly, most of these are blue states like Colorado, Georgia, Maryland, Massachusetts, Michigan. There are three red states that stand out: Alaska, Kentucky, and South Dakota. And not unsurprisingly, those three states have some of the biggest Rhino Republican senators: Alaska, Lisa Murkowski; Kentucky, Mitch McConnell; and South Dakota, John Thune, who all have been adamant against the Save America Act. It's being openly questioned why they are against it, and many are coming to the conclusion that the reason that they are senators from that state is due to illegals or non-citizens voting for them. And it goes beyond just election integrity. This is all related. It's been documented that illegals have been receiving tax dollars to purchase houses and obtain mortgages. For example, Miracle Lender pitched itself to Latino borrowers with social media advertising in Spanish. A loan officer for the company stated in an Instagram post that credit doesn't matter. Miracle Lender found ways to get illegals mortgages without involving banks. They cited one example of an illegal obtaining a $412,000 government-backed loan through Gen Home Mortgage Corp, a non-bank lender, so they could buy a four-bedroom home in Lancaster, California. These are taxpayer-backed loans. This is an illegal immigrant with no credit score, no credit history, is paid in cash under the table, pays no taxes, but gets approved for over a $400,000 mortgage to buy a new house with a taxpayer-backed loan. There are many American citizens with good credit scores, credit history, pay taxes all their life, do it the right way. Some even make upwards of six figures, yet can't get approved for a $400,000 loan. Yet this interloper can buy a brand new house that's backed by the taxpayers. This is the unfairness of the system that's been in place, and why the term sanctuary city should be changed to harboring fugitives. These are some of the side effects of lack of election integrity, allowing non-citizens to come into this country, government benefits, taxpayer-backed mortgages, driver's licenses, social security cards, registered to vote. These are all incentives that are put out there so that it's been documented that they support and now vote overwhelmingly in favor of the Democratic Party. This is nothing more than a pay-for-play scheme. It's bribery and absolutely illegal. It dilutes the power of the citizen voter. For every illegal vote, that takes away one legal citizen's vote. As I stated last week, this is the challenge of our generation. The first step is education. Fortunately, there's been a lot of that. More and more people are becoming aware. The next step is electing representatives that will represent the citizens, not their own personal benefit. And the Save America Act is a perfect example of this. Look who's for it and look who's against it.
and those that are against it are benefiting from the wave of

0: illegal or non-citizen immigration, either through direct voting or other nefarious methods, and therefore personally benefiting as a result. This is a big challenge. A lot of the changes that we've seen in our country and society will continue to do so and will only get worse unless corrected. Those that benefit will fight this tooth and nail, as we are currently seeing. So it's a big challenge, likely chaotic, uncertain. The markets, the economy do not like uncertainty. If you want to protect yourself, this is the golden era of fixed assets. It's the best time in over 40 years to consider index annuity products. Also, if you have one with poor performance, I'm going to share later in the show how to double or even triple your returns, why likely you've been suffering poor performance previously, and how to fix it. So stay tuned.
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0: 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Yes, you will reach me. In the first segment, I was discussing the lack of election integrity and some of the side effects as a result. Not only have illegal immigrants been purchasing homes in the United States backed with taxpayer-funded mortgages through non-bank sources, the legal immigration visas have been abused also. Last year, in 2025, Indian nationals alone purchased over $2 billion of U.S. homes. Now, I'm not here to pick on a certain group of people. I have close friends of Indian descent, but the facts are the facts. You have to follow the money. Nobody believes the work visa is temporary, not even the banks. Why would banks offer a 30-year mortgage against a visa that's issued supposedly 3 years at a time? It only makes sense if one thing is true. The lender expects the borrower to stay. According to an NAR 2025 report, 97% of those buyers were already living in the United States. Over half of them took out U.S. mortgages. Fannie and Freddie buy these loans under the same terms that are available for U.S. citizens. This is a direct quote from Fannie's selling guide. Now, how do you turn a 3-year work visa into a 30-year loan? Because under the 6-year limit, quote unquote, it has a loophole. There's a 2000 law called AC-21. Once a green card case has been pending a year, the H-1B renews for 1 or 3-year increments with no cap on renewals. If you file for a green card, the temporary visa becomes indefinite. Currently, there's over 1 million green cards in the waiting line. The Cato Institute puts the wait for new applicants at over 100 years. Therefore, pending means forever, so the visa renews forever. And USCIS's own numbers confirm that over 2/3 of H-1B approvals were continuous for people that were already here. Underwriters see this. A pending green card counts as evidence the income will continue. So the mortgage industry looks at temporary and prices it as permanent. With foreign workers coming into this country by the millions and then allowed to purchase homes under the same arrangements as a U.S. citizen, it drives demand up, therefore pushing prices up. This benefits the real estate industry, the mortgage industry, and those that already own property, but disadvantages those that want to get into or want to purchase a home. This is why homeownership has become far more expensive since 2019. Not only have home prices increased, but so have the cost of emergency repairs. They're up over 175%. Maintenance is up 85%. Insurance, 72%. Interest, over 35%. Property taxes, over 30%. And principal payments are up over 20%. And this is all according to the Wall Street Journal. And then there's another challenge. Social Security and Medicare. We keep being notified that they're running out of money. But programs like SNAP, EBT, Section 8 housing, Medicaid and WIC, and cash welfare seem to have limitless funds. Many of these foreigners here, legally and otherwise, have received Social Security numbers, are receiving government benefits. It's not that these programs are running out of money. It's there's too many people on it, many who never contributed to the system. Now, there's a little bit of good news. Doge, who is still very quietly doing their work, 12 million scammers from the Social Security system, all had birthdays listed over 120 years old. Now, if somebody was over 120 years old, they would be in the Guinness Book of World Records. So this is obvious fraud. And if you just take a simple number that if each of these 12 million plus scammers were receiving just $1,800 a month, Doge just saved Americans over $22 billion a month from Social Security alone. This is not a political position. Anyone who receives Social Security or planning to should want fraud, waste, and abuse eliminated. The level of fraud has been found in Social Security and other government programs has been so mind-boggling, so huge, it literally threatens the future of these programs. Therefore, if you want to receive Social Security or continue to do so at similar levels, you should be adamantly against waste, fraud, abuse. You should be against allowing anyone who comes from another country, legally or illegally, to be allowed to benefit from these programs. You should be against anyone receiving a driver's license or a Social Security number. These are tickets into the system. This is an entryway, gateway, if you will, into government benefits. That is, if you want to continue receiving your benefits for both yourself, your children, your grandchildren, this is existential for many people. And this is why I love this comment. I've seen this before, but I think it's so appropriate. We have a democratic socialist who's mayor of New York, for example, and that term sounds nice, but here's what it really means. Socialism, you have two cows, give one cow to your neighbor. Communism is you have two cows, you give both cows to the government, and they may give you some milk. Fascism is you have two cows, you give all the milk to the government, and the government sells it. Anarchism is you have two cows, you keep both cows, you shoot the government agent and steal a third cow. And capitalism is you have two cows, sell one and buy a bull. And I saw this other post I thought was fantastic. There was a professor that had a class of students who all believed socialism was the best system. And they thought everyone should be equal, no one better, no one worse. No one is at the top, no one at the bottom. And so the professor decided to give them exactly what they wanted. Every test grade would be average, so no one could fail. No one would be the best, and no one would be the worst, and everyone would receive the same grade. After the first test results were in, everyone's score was added up, and it averaged a score of 80. Everyone received the same score. The students who studied really hard received the same score as the students who barely studied at all. Now, naturally, the students who had received an A were upset. They'd worked hard for it. The students who barely studied at all were thrilled. They hadn't invested much effort. They not only passed, but they got a good grade. And then before the second test, something shifted. The students who barely studied before didn't think they needed to study at all. They're going to get a good grade anyway. And they didn't think they need to because the others would pull their weight. The students who had studied hard on the first test decided to barely study this time because they thought, why bother? Why should I carry everyone else? So the second test score dropped to a 60, which was a D. And by the third test, no one even bothered to study at all, so the average dropped to a 40. Everyone failed. When you take away the connection between effort and reward, effort disappears from the very people who had the most of it. Those at the top didn't stop trying because they were lazy. They stopped trying because even if they applied the effort, it was not going to make any difference. And if you want to be really direct, accepting socialism is basically admitting you can't compete. You're saying, I'm willing to give up my liberty, my religion, my dreams, as long as the state will take care of me. Accepting socialism is accepting failure, which is the opposite of what America stands for. You see, America was not inherited, it was designed. And this is the most important difference between American politics and European. The European systems that were accumulated from a result of centuries of people grabbing and protecting and occasionally reforming their privileges. The castle became the parliament, the knight became the aristocrat, who then became the bureaucrat. The physical hierarchy of the medieval order dissolved slowly into the institutional hierarchy of the modern state. But the direction of power never really fundamentally changed. It flowed downward. The state was the source. The citizen was the recipient. Rights were granted, regulated, and could be revoked. The government ruled. The people, from time to time, get to choose which version of the ruling class they preferred, but not too much. America reversed this direction deliberately and constitutionally in writing. Power flows upward from the citizen. The government does not grant rights. Government was created specifically to protect rights that existed before and were given by God. The Constitution and Bill of Rights are not a list of things that government can do. It's a list of the things that government is forbidden to touch. This is not a small difference. The founders knew their history. They understood the accumulation of power. This is why they created separation of powers, checks and balances, and armed citizens as the ultimate check on all of that. It's not a perfect system. It was designed to be imperfect in a very specific way, to make the concentration of power difficult, slow, and visible. Europe, over time, it reformed its inherited systems, but America built from the ground up. This is why the European instinct has always been to trust the institution, while the American instinct is to limit it. And this is one of the most common things that I think many people miss. The American citizen is armed because the citizen is sovereign. In Europe, the citizen is disarmed because the state is sovereign. Everything else flows from that single difference in the direction of power. These are important distinctions to understand and to differentiate, and to make sure we don't fall into a form of government that most of us do not recognize, nor do we want. I may be closer to it than most, being first generation, my dad escaping from the Soviets, 1956. He risked his life to do so. I have first cousins who lived under communism in Hungary for years before they were able to leave. I did not experience this personally, thankfully, but I have close family members who did. And they instilled that education in me. I hope some of that is instilled in you and maybe a greater understanding that you may be able to pass on. This is an existential fight. This is the challenge of our generation. Election integrity is the key. If we have it, we can maintain our form of government and the freedoms we enjoy. If we lose it, we will probably lose those freedoms. This fight will not be easy, but it's imperative. It will likely create economic uncertainty, chaos even. Protect yourself. Index annuity products are some of the safest, best options to ensure unlimited upside potential gains while protecting against any downside market risk. It's the golden era of fixed assets, the best time in over 40 years to look at these products. I'm going to encourage you to stay tuned in the next segment. I'm going to share the top reasons why many have suffered from poor performance with index annuity products and how to fix it.
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0: 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Yes, you will reach me. Is it time to refinance your annuity? This is a very important question, and I'm going to explain what I mean by that. Obviously, you don't refinance financial products. But I'm going to use an analogy that I think will make a lot of sense. Several years ago, interest rates were very, very low. If you had good credit, you could obtain a 30-year fixed mortgage at 3% or lower even. If you had an existing mortgage with a higher interest rate, it made sense to refinance to the lower rate to save money, reduce your payments, therefore paying less overall on your mortgage. It made clear and obvious sense to tens of millions of Americans, and that opportunity was there due to the historically low interest rate environment. It was the lowest interest rate environment for the longest period of time in the history of the United States. This wasn't even a generational opportunity. It was a once in 250-year opportunity, literally. Now, interest rates have changed dramatically. They're much higher than they were just a few years ago. Mortgage rates are double or more than what they were before. Refinancing a mortgage today makes no sense if you have a low interest rate mortgage to double or more your interest rate. But the higher interest rates also create an opportunity. Changes in the economy, changes in interest rates, etc., there are winners and there are losers. In a low interest rate environment, the borrowers win. That's why refinancing to a low interest rate mortgage made so much sense. In a higher interest rate environment, the lenders win. Now, how does this affect index annuity products? And why have so many people over the past decade or so suffered with poor performance? So much so that many people have bought into the myth that if you want guarantees, you have to give up strong returns. That is completely false. Let me share with you the three primary reasons why. Number one, if you have had poor performance in an index annuity product or index universal life product, One of the most common reasons is you have caps or other limits on your upside potential growth. Caps are exactly what they sound like. They cap or limit your upside. I am not a fan of caps. I do not recommend caps unless they're really high. What do I mean by that? If you have an annual cap below 10% a year, that is way, way too low. I'll show you dozens of products with caps far higher than that. And in my opinion, they're not the best products available oftentimes. If somebody tries to tell you or has told you that all index annuities have caps, that is completely false. I'll show you dozens of products from dozens of companies that offer no caps, unlimited upside. Now, another often misunderstood aspect of caps are monthly caps. There's various iterations of this. Here's the problem with a monthly cap. You could have a 1 or 2 or 3% even monthly cap, for example. What does that mean? It means your upside potential would be whatever that cap is per month. Let's use a 2% monthly cap as an example. If the index went up in a straight line, you would earn up to 2% per month or 24% in 12 months. Well, that sounds great in theory. The problem is reality. The market rarely, if ever, goes in a straight line. It goes up and down and sideways, month to month, all over the place. And the part that most people do not understand about monthly cap products, regardless of what they call them, is they cap the upside, but they do not cap the downside for interest calculations or what you earn. Let me use an example. If you had a 2% monthly cap, and I've seen many far lower than that, but if you had a 2% monthly cap, your potential upside, as I stated, in a year is 24%. Let's assume you had 10 good months where the index went up. Well, your upside would be 20% in that year. Sounds great so far, right? Let's assume you had 2 negative months. You had 10 strong upside months and 2 negative months in that year. That would be considered typically a pretty good year in an index. Let's assume the drawdown of those 2 negative months were 8%. Can indexes and the markets drop 8% in a month? Absolutely. We've seen that in far shorter times. It's not uncommon within a year of seeing a significant drawdown in a particular month or two. Here's the part most people don't understand about monthly cap products. You can have those 10 good months where your cap was 2% per month, and that would give you an up credit 20%. You could have the 2 bad months, negative 8%. That would subtract 16% from your gains. Your net overall gain for the year, 4%. You say, well, wait a minute. My account went up eight months of the year and only went down 2. Yes, you were capped on the upside months. You were limited on the upside potential growth on the good months, but you were not limited for calculation purposes on those negative months, the downside months. Now, with all index annuity products, all companies, if there's a negative return, the principal is guaranteed so you don't lose. That's a good thing. But for calculation purposes, those negative months are unlimited. Therefore, your overall return could be negative, which would end up with a 0 credit for you. So annual caps, monthly caps, not a fan unless they're really high. Really not a fan of monthly caps, as you can probably understand further. Annual caps are better, in my opinion. If you have a monthly cap product, I strongly recommend you contact me. If you have an annual cap under 10%, contact me at yourpersonalbank.com. Why suffer? Why continue to suffer with poor performance and limitations to your upside gains? It makes no sense when you don't have to. The second main reason most people suffer from poor performance on index annuity products is they're invested in the wrong indexes. Let me explain. There are literally hundreds of indexes available. Most of the index performance is not public record. It's difficult to obtain. Most financial agents and advisors have little or no idea what the actual performance has been over the past 1, 5, 10 years of these various indexes. It's not their fault. They just don't know, and they don't have the information, the performance reports. I have access to proprietary information that I'm told by the company. Less than 1% of agents and advisors have access to this. I'm often asked why, it's a carrot for them, encourage people to do business with them. They don't want everybody to have it. It's an incentive. I get a monthly update on this showing all the different indexes available, the 1, 5, 10 year results of these indexes. There's something surprising about this report, although not shocking. About 80% of those indexes average annual returns over 5, 10, 15, even 20 years is in the low single digits. Therefore, regardless of the product you own, which index you're in, there's an 80% chance roughly of you being in a poor performing index. You didn't know, and neither did your agent or advisor in most cases. It's not their fault, is what I'm trying to say. They didn't have access to the information either, so they're flying blind themselves. They're trying to make the best recommendations, I believe, in most cases. Most agents and advisors want to see their clients do well, but without that information, how can they? They're flying blind. Most agents and advisors don't even realize this information exists. So it's not nefarious. It's just a lack of, it's ignorance, frankly. It's a lack of knowledge. Earlier in my career, when I did not have access to this, I was no different. This is game-changing, is what I'm trying to say. About 20% of these indexes have a history of 10, 12, even 15% average annual returns for a decade or longer. Now, is there any guarantee that a strong performing index will outperform a poor performer next year, for example? No. But what are the odds of an index that has never done more than 3 or 4% in the past decade? What's the odds of that suddenly jumping up to 10 or 12% next year? Pretty slim. Versus an index that's averaged 10, 12, even 15% historically over 10, 15, even 20 years? Well, the odds of it doing much better are far greater. You're playing the odds. You're playing the percentages. So we steer you towards the better performing indexes. If we can recommend a product with no caps, unlimited upside, we keep the fees minimal or no fee even. There's no fee options. We help you reallocate into far better performing indexes that have a historical record of doing far better than the ones you've been in. Just those two differences alone often double, triple, and even quadruple the average returns the typical client receives. Now, there's one more reason why the majority of suffer from poor returns with index annuity and index universal life products. But I'm going to share that in the next segment because I need a little more time. And then I'm going to share with you the results of some client cases I've dealt with just in this past week.
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0: 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Yes, you will reach me. People are often surprised by that still, even though I've stated that now for years on the radio. But yes, if you call, I will answer if I'm available. If I'm in a meeting or something, I'll get back with you. But you will reach me, not an assistant, and I'll be happy to answer your questions or give you more information. Or if you just want some information, email me what you're looking for, maybe your situation, and I'll send you some additional info. You can see the difference for yourself. The main thing I was focused on last segment was covering the primary reasons why so many people have suffered from poor performance with their index annuity or index universal life products. So much so that these products have gotten a reputation of being poor performers. In fact, many people think that, well, if you want guarantees, you have to give up strong returns. I'm here to say that is completely and totally false. That is a myth. I'll grant you, many people have suffered from poor performance, but that's because they're in products with caps or other limitations that are limiting their upside. There are many, many products without any caps whatsoever, which means totally unlimited upside potential growth. I'm not a fan of caps. Why would you limit your upside potential growth? That makes no sense to me. Secondly, the majority are invested in poor performing indexes. I have an index performance reports that show the last 1, 5, 10 year returns of hundreds of indexes, and the majority, about 80%, average low single digits, while about 20% average double digit, 10, 12, 15% even, average annual returns over the past 10, 15, and even 20 years. I will show you these. This is not projections. This is actual returns. And the numbers I share with people are net, net, net, which means after any costs, fees, if there are any, gets credited into your account. Isn't that what matters? How much you make? Now, there are low and no fee products available even, so also, just so you know. But let me touch on the third most common reason why many people suffer from poor performance with their index annuity or index universal life products. And it has to do with interest rates. And the statement I made at the beginning of the last segment, is it time to refinance your index annuity? What do I mean by that? Millions of people refinanced their mortgages when interest rates were super low a few years ago to lower their cost of borrowing, to lower their monthly payment. With a higher interest rate environment, which we're in now, over double, in fact, and likely to continue by most experts for the next decade plus. The reasons behind it have to do with the federal debt, long-term bond yields. I've discussed this many times in the past and will again in the future, but I want to focus on other things. Just understand that this higher for longer interest rate environment that the Federal Reserve themselves even state is likely here to stay and likely here to stay for many years to come. We are in a different interest rate environment than we were just a few years ago. And the key to understanding why the index annuity products are so much better today than they were even in 2022 or prior has to do with the interest rate environment and what the insurance companies do with the money when you give it to them. When you invest in one of these products, the insurance companies primarily buy a bond. They have other side investments, but their main 75, 80% typically of their portfolio are invested in bonds. And they buy the bond and they stick it in their safe and they never touch it. This is why they're able to protect the principal or guarantee the principal and guarantee that you never lose money, regardless of what the index or the markets do. Often people are slightly confused by that or don't understand how they're able to do it. That is how. They purchase the bond, they stick the bond in the safe, and they never touch it. Now, what do bonds do? They pay interest. The insurance companies typically will then, they'll take the interest only from the bond and invest in options. If you understand options, you know that they can increase exponentially. An option on an underlying stock or index can increase 100, 200, 300% or more even in a year or less, for example. Why? It's quite simple. If you bought a stock for $10 and it went to $11, you made a 10% return. Most everyone understands that. You could also purchase an option on that stock, and let's say it cost you $1. And now that underlying stock went up from 10 to 11, as I stated earlier. Your option would increase in value from $1 to $2. That's 100% increase in value. This is how options work. Now, if you invest principal monies, monies that you don't really want to lose in options, you can have an exponential returns, but you also can lose it entirely. Here's the other side of the coin. If that underlying stock goes from $10 to $9 in the stock, you lost 10%. But if you bought that option, it would expire worthless. In an option, you can receive exponential returns, 100, 200, 300% or more, or you could lose it all. This is why options trading is considered very risky. Now, the insurance companies eliminate that risk by never touching the principal. Remember, they bought the bond, they stuck it in their safe, they never touched it. They only invest the interest off of the bond. So either the option goes up in value, and it can go up substantially. I have clients with index annuity products in the last several years who have received 20, 22, and even 27% returns in 1 year alone. That's not the normal, but I want you to understand that does exist. I have many clients who have averaged 10, 12% average returns over a decade plus in index annuity products because these options can provide exponential returns. Now, again, if the underlying asset goes down in value, the option expires worthless. Does the insurance company owe you anything? No, they guarantee your principal, but there was no gain that year. The index for lost value, the option expired worthless, you get a zero credit. The good news from your standpoint is the market, the index, whatever went down, you didn't lose your money. That's good news. But what happens the next year? The bond throws off more interest. They buy a new round of options and repeat the cycle. This is why each and every year you can have gains, lock those gains in, they become new principal, and never go backwards, even if the future returns happen to be negative. Your principal is guaranteed, and once you lock in a gain, that becomes new principal. This is one of the primary reasons why index annuity products are so popular. They do have the potential of double-digit returns and no downside market risk. The problem is people bought them at a time when interest rates were so low that the amount of interest that the insurance company received off that bond was very limited, and they could only buy a limited amount of options, which means your returns are limited. If you purchase an index annuity product, index universal life product, prior 2022 or prior, your upside potential gains are limited. Why? The reason is that the bond that was purchased paid a low interest rate. For example, a 30-year treasury in 2022 range or earlier paid around 2%. Today, they're paying around 5%. That's a 2.5 time or 250% increase in returns. That means the insurance company can buy 250% or 2.5 times more options, which means their end result can be 250% more or 2.5 times more. I actually have seen products with the same product, same index, different dates on the annuity, one prior to 2022, one more current, and the more current one returns were 2 and 3 times more. And if you think you have an older annuity, 2022 or prior, and it's going to suddenly start producing better in the future, that's a false hope. That's wishful thinking. Why? The insurance company bought that bond once. They tend to buy long-term bonds, 20, 30-year bonds. That low interest that that bond is throwing off that they're able to use to buy options will be the same amount for the next 20 or 30 years, regardless of what happens. The newer annuity with the much higher interest, which allows them to buy far more options to get far more returns, typically 2 and 3 times more, will also pay the same amount for the next 20 or 30 years. It's locked in. It's not going to change. Suffering with a poor performance index annuity product or IUL purchased 2022 or prior makes no financial sense. When there are products available where you can literally double and even triple your returns. Now, the one hesitation I understand people have is oftentimes they have a penalty to get out of their existing product. The newer products, because of the profit, so much higher interest and profit margins for these insurance companies, they're able to pay bonuses to offset any penalty you may have. In most cases, in most states, I have products with up to 26% signing bonus, real money, not an income bonus. That's a whole nother discussion. Real cash bonus, credit immediately, for folks up to age 89. And in some cases, even more than that. And I haven't seen an index annuity product yet that has that high of penalty. So therefore, even if you had, say, a 10% penalty to get out of an existing product, which would be considered a pretty high one, and you got a 26% bonus, you're basically about 16% ahead of the ball game day one. When you're talking about significant amounts of money, I have actually worked with clients that have received over $100,000 bonuses and higher just for switching their accounts over. That's game changing. And not only that, on top of that, their new product, the upside potential gains with eliminating caps or other limitations or putting them into better indexes or both, their potential upside going forward is oftentimes two and threefold higher. And to finish with this, I want to share a review I did last week with a client that did not get stellar results. This is not anywhere close. In fact, this is one of my worst results in the last year. But I just want to share with you how even some of the worst results are still far better than of what happened previously. I did the first year review with a client who had owned an index annuity product the previous 5 years before I met him. He had invested $150,000. His return over the previous 5 years, total return was a little over $8,000 or averaged out less than 2% per year. That's pathetic. We did his first year review. His actual return, credit in the account, for the first year was well over $10,000. He made more in 1 year than the previous five. And no, it wasn't all bonus. It was actual returns. Because we had a better product, no caps, better indexes, more upside. The insurance company had more money to work with from the interest from the bond they purchased to get more options to get a better return. My comment to him was, the return was okay, in my opinion. I gave it maybe a C minus from what I've seen previously. He was happy. He said to me, if this is the average return, I made more than 1 year than I did the previous five, and I have no downside risk, this is fantastic. That is what I deal with normally on a regular weekly basis. Increase returns for folks two, three, four, five-fold even, with no downside market risk based on what they had before. So who should contact me? If you have any kind of caps in your index annuity product or IUL, you should contact me because there's better options, no cap options. Your annual returns have been subpar, anything below 7% annually for the past few years, you should contact me. And if you purchase an index annuity product or IUL in 2022 or earlier, I can almost assure you that the new products will outperform that one, often two and threefold. If you have a penalty to get out of any of these, we have bonuses that will offset that and then some, put you up significantly more than what you were at before, with far more growth potential going forward. If this sounds interesting to you and you want more information, contact me at yourpersonalbank.com. 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
4: 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AM 860, The Answer. WGUL, Dunedin. Clearly conservative. AM 860, The Answer.
5: With SRN News, I'm Bob Agnew in Washington. A first-of-its-kind gathering on Friday at Camp David. The White House says it was the first time a cabinet meeting there had ever been televised live. That gave reporters, they say, as well as the viewing public, a closer look at exactly what a cabinet meeting looks like at the historic...
6: Senator Eric Schmidt has introduced the Boasberg Act, named after U.S. District Judge Jeb Boasberg, who is accused of being a rogue judge and has repeatedly handled high-profile cases against President Trump's agenda. Schmidt says the measure would require random assignment of federal cases, increased transparency, and impose penalties for attempts to manipulate the process.
5: That is correspondent Ken Lorman reporting. A high-profile election security measure is heading to California voters.
7: A California voter ID initiative known as Prop 39 has qualified for the 2026 ballot after gathering more than 1 million signatures. It would require government-issued ID for in-person voting and the last four digits of an ID for mail ballots. Democratic Attorney General Rob Bonta rewrote the official ballot title in language opponents call misleading, and proponents have sued claiming he violated election law. Willie Nelson, Los Angeles.
5: The administration is proposing new rail safety rules requiring Mexican train crews crossing into the U.S. to understand critical safety information in English. The plan would also tighten crew certification standards, drawing praise from two major rail unions. New York now suing prediction market company Kalshi, calling it an illegal gambling operation and seeking to shut down its business in the state. Officials also want the company to surrender all the profits it has ever earned from New York customers. This is SRN News. Israel is making preparations for a major Christian event.
8: 2030 is considered to be the 2000th anniversary of the baptism of Jesus in the Jordan River, and Israel's foreign ministry says it's laying the groundwork now for a major celebration. Thousands of Christians visit the Jordan every year, and the government expects a huge surge in 2030. Foreign Minister Gideon Saar says he will seek to, quote, deepen dialogue with churches and Christian leaders worldwide and prepare for the arrival of the pilgrims. Michael Harrington reporting.
5: A Texas appeals court has dismissed an injunction that forced a Houston-area midwife to close her clinics. The court ruled that the Texas Attorney General Ken Paxton's office relied solely on anonymous email as evidence that Maria Rosas had violated the state's 2022 abortion ban. The appeals court did not give an opinion on the validity of the accusations. Paxton's office plans to appeal the decision to the Texas State Supreme Court. This is SRN News. Some big changes on the way at Scouting America.
9: At the National Jamboree, one of Scouting's biggest events, dedicated spaces for gay young people, women, and scouts of color have been eliminated. Some scouts who had planned to attend in West Virginia backed out. Defense Secretary Pete Hegseth threatened to end the Pentagon's century-old partnership with Scouting America if it did not make changes.
5: Meanwhile, some parents are suing social media.
10: The parents of four teenagers who died by suicide are suing Meta, TikTok, Snapchat, and YouTube. They claim the platforms caused years of escalating harms leading to their deaths. The lawsuit was filed Thursday in Delaware. The Social Media Victims Law Center represents the families from Texas, North Carolina, Minnesota, and Tennessee.
5: The teens reportedly suffered from social media addiction and sleep deprivation, depression, and anxiety. More details at srnnews.com.
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14: During the War for Independence, General George Washington, the man we refer to today as the father of our country, led American troops through military defeat after defeat. And in the bitter winter of 1777, he wrote this somber note to a friend in Philadelphia. Quote, "You might have tracked our army from White Marsh to Valley Forge by the blood on their feet," end of quote. Many soldiers continued to march through the deep snows of Pennsylvania without shoes. Others suffered from disease, hunger, and freezing conditions. Nearly 2,000 of Washington's men died. Yet George Washington did not lose faith. Amid the hardship, loss, and uncertainty of Valley Forge, he turned to God in prayer. At a time when our nation once again faces division and uncertainty, may we follow Washington's example, kneeling humbly, praying faithfully, and asking God to guide the future of America.
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19: This afternoon, expect a mix of clouds and sun with a chance of thunderstorms, possibly leading to flooding in low-lying and poorly drained areas. Temperatures will reach a high of 88. Tonight, there may be isolated thunderstorms early on, then becoming partly cloudy with a low of 78. Tomorrow will bring a blend of clouds and sun along with a few showers and thunderstorms, with the heaviest rainfall expected later in the day. Any thunderstorm could result in flash flooding, and temperatures will peak at 83. That's your AccuWeather forecast. I'm meteorologist Joe Lundberg for AM 860, The Answer.
20: Okay, so how often does this happen to you? You see a video online and you sit there and you think to yourself, fake AI or is it real?
21: 100% of the videos I see online, I think at first, is this fake? 100%.
20: Now, what about Jimothy? Have you seen Jimothy?
21: Of course.
20: The raccoon?
21: Yes. The
20: round.
21: It's got the body problems and it's all
20: spine.
21: Small. Yeah.
20: It looks like a rolling bowling ball.
21: Right.
20: Okay. Well, when Jimothy first came out, the raccoon, everybody's like, oh, that is totally AI. I mean, there could never be a raccoon that looked like a Jimothy.
21: But I thought it was AI because raccoons, they are out at night, not during the day.
20: Not Jimothy.
21: Running around among the people.
20: He's 100% real.
21: Okay.
20: Has a rare spine condition, as I mentioned. 10 million views on TikTok.
21: Just for that one video?
20: Yes, of him going across the screen. By the way, Google, if you go to Jimothy, and if you just type in, you know, where is Jimothy or what is Jimothy, he goes across the screen.
21: Of course.
20: Okay. 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
20: 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So what do you think Jimothy's doing with his newfound fame?
21: Finding food, trying to stay alive, not getting hit by a bus.
20: He's still a raccoon, right? Seattle declared it the Jimothy Summer. He, as I mentioned, he has got millions and millions of fans. They've raised almost $60,000 for a food bank in his name.
21: Who has?
20: The city.
21: Who's making money off of this viral raccoon?
20: And meanwhile, the man of the hour is asleep in a storm drain. I mean, gosh, isn't this something?
0: How can you say we're raising money on behalf of a viral raccoon and people actually hand over their hard-earned money?
20: They do.
0: Suckers.
20: They do. I mean, you know, he's got all these fans, but he's still down in the dumps.
0: Oh, God.
20: Let me tell you, I'm on fire today.
0: Are you?
20: Yeah, you know
0: when
20: why?
0: When does the fire start?
20: I'm so excited.
0: Okay.
20: And you should be excited, too.
0: I'm very excited.
20: Because we have to say a big hello and welcome to all of our listeners in Los Angeles, because we have a brand new affiliate.
0: Oh, nice.
20: Saturdays, noon to 3 p.m. We're on KEIB AM 1150. And let me tell you, this station is a monster.
0: That's awesome.
20: I mean, because it goes from Ventura County all the way through L.A., down to Orange County, and also inland, too. So if you're in SoCal, tune in, tell a friend. And let me tell you, traffic on the 405 just got a whole lot smarter.
0: I was just there, and I'm extremely jealous of

0: So, as you know, I have two big golden retrievers.
1: Big boys. Big girls.
0: Big girls. These are big girls. Abby's 90 pounds and Bella's 60 pounds.
1: Oh, she's little. She's itty bitty.
0: So when they go potty, they go potty.
1: Sure. Yeah.
0: And so that's why when I saw this online, I'm like, I would totally love this. His name's Caleb, and he's a dad. He has a full-time job, kids, and he spent a whole year building the answer for landmines, we'll call them.
1: Sure.
0: Okay. A drone finds the dog poop with AI, picks it up, and then flies away. And the internet calls it the poop copter.
1: Ooh.
0: And joining us right now is Caleb, the inventor of the poop copter. Gosh, that's amazing.
2: Hey, guys. Hey.
0: So how did you come up with this idea?
2: Yeah, thanks for having me on, Kim and Andrew. Yeah, there's a bit of a story for how I got to ultimately my magnum opus, the poop copter. Started with really the original idea. A few years ago, I built a dog poop detector using a security camera attached to my garage. So I was like, it's wintertime. I get a lot of snow up in Minnesota where I'm from. Sometimes I'm not up to the task going out in the snow right away. So it'd be nice if something just remembered where all the poop is. And then stage two, I mounted this is a little bit more of over-engineered gimmicky deal, but mounted a laser pointer to, again, next to where my security camera is. And it worked, but it's a little over-engineered where it would literally, I'd walk outside, it would detect my body there and turn on and point to the poop and detect when you pick up the poop. The third stage that ultimately, like 6 or 8 months later, I realized the end goal is to just not touch it. So that I came up with the poop copter, and there's been attempts, ground-based attempts, but I came up with a drone-based attempt.
0: So the drone detects it, goes down, yeah, picks it up,
2: yes,
0: and then flies up and then drops it like in a trash bin or something?
2: Yeah, so it's still a prototype. The end, what does it do with it is the main question I get.
1: Is this real time? Does it detect it in real time and go get it? Or is it, do you have to say, okay, it's time to clean up poop copter, and it goes and gets all the dog messes at once?
2: So that's another factor to consider is, Twinkie, my dog, little corgi, does not like the poop copter. So my thought was you run it either like in the evening or when no one's outside, unless your dog's okay with it.
0: Yeah.
2: So the way I had it set up and the way I envisioned it is it would just run on a cadence and just patrol. You would define a bounds, like your backyard or something. Mm-hmm. You just imagine drawing like a box in your backyard on like Google Maps or whatever. And then it would use GPS. There's GPS on the unit. And it would go and patrol in a grid-like fashion and scan and identify poop. That's the computer vision AI portion is where it detects. And then it goes into a precision landing mode to land on it and then pick it up.
0: So, Caleb, so have you ever considered that I read that it costs you $300 to build one of these? Americans own 90 yeah. million dogs. So if you sell this to just 1% of all the dog owners, that's a $270 million business.
1: That doesn't stink.
0: Mm-mm.
2: Yeah, I mean, yeah, I'm gravitated toward these hard problems, and if there's money, like a hint of being able to sell it or turn it into a business, that's where I'm at now. Is I feel like I've proven, I know that I've proven the hard parts that like someone technical would question, say, I don't know if you could do that. It's all real. It's more so a game of where do I go from here now? Do I, like, I need to make it more reliable, more precise, more consistent, and then there's a safety aspect to it, because it's not a tiny little kid's drone. It could be dangerous, like the current version I have, if it runs into someone. There's that whole aspect.
1: That's what lawyers are for.
0: Exactly. We'll worry about that later
1: on. That's tomorrow's problem.
0: Exactly. Well, you know what, Caleb, thanks so much for being here. I think about this. One man's number two problem became a number one business idea.
1: You're right. Just fire. You're on fire.
0: Hey, some moments are too good to miss a single word like this show. Horizon IX from Hear.com helps you hear every laugh, story, and conversation more clearly. 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
4: with SRN News, I'm Mary Rose. President Trump is threatening to push forward with a fund to compensate his allies if two Republican holdouts won't support his nominee for attorney general. It means new uncertainty about a Senate confirmation vote scheduled for next week. And his pronouncement underscores once more his interest in securing payouts for supporters who feel unjustly persecuted. The president said in a social media post Saturday that he's keeps acting Attorney General Todd Blanche in his current role and press ahead on the anti-weaponization fund if Republican John Cornyn and Tom Tillis refuse to support Blanche's nomination. And fire officials in the Pacific Northeast are bracing for a weekend of extreme wildfire conditions. They have red flag warnings across Oregon and Washington.
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10: During the War for Independence, General George Washington, the man we refer to today as the father of our country, led American troops through military defeat after defeat. And in the bitter winter of 1777, he wrote this somber note to a friend in Philadelphia. Quote, "You might have tracked our army from White Marsh to Valley Forge by the blood on their feet," end of quote. Many soldiers continued to march through the deep snows of Pennsylvania without shoes. Others suffered from disease, hunger, and freezing conditions. Nearly 2,000 of Washington's men died, yet George Washington did not lose faith. Amid the hardship, loss, and uncertainty of Valley Forge, he turned to God in prayer. At a time when our nation once again faces division and uncertainty, may we follow Washington's example, kneeling humbly, praying faithfully, and asking God to guide the future of America.
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12: This afternoon, expect a mix of clouds and sun along with a chance of a thunderstorm. Watch out for possible flooding in low-lying and poorly drained areas. The high will reach 88. Tonight, there might be isolated thunderstorms early, then turning partly cloudy later on. The low will be around 78. Tomorrow will bring a blend of clouds and sun with a few showers and thunderstorms, especially in the evening. Be aware that any thunderstorm could lead to flash flooding. Expect a high of 83. That's your AccuWeather forecast. I'm meteorologist Joe Lundberg for AM 860, The Answer.
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0: Hey, listen to this. 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They put a price on your private life, so take it off the market. Let's see, DJ in Tulsa, Oklahoma. Hi there, DJ.
1: Hello, Kim. How are you?
0: I'm good. What's going on?
1: Well, I agreed to have a tracking pod in my Jeep so I could have cheaper insurance, and it tracks, you know, everywhere I drive and things. And my ex is a stalker, and my question is there any way that he could hack into that pod and follow me?
0: Now, what do you mean your ex is a stalker?
1: He stalks me all the time. He shows up at places that he shouldn't be that I'm at, and I can see him driving behind me sometimes.
0: Do you feel unsafe?
1: No, the police are aware of it.
0: Okay, all right. So you're just thinking that maybe he's into your Jeep account?
1: Yes.
0: Okay.
1: Yes, my insurance account.
2: Did you guys share an insurance policy together, or was it two separate?
1: It was two separate.
2: Okay.
0: With the insurance tracker, he'd have to track the insurance company, not the Jeep.
2: Mm-hmm.
0: Okay. Because, you know, if you didn't share the accounts, then he wouldn't have access to that. Have you done like a sweep around the Jeep itself?
1: No, I have not.
0: Yeah, you might want to look for a tracker that he may have planted there. A lot of times, okay. And, you know, they like a simple AirTag. Or there could just be another type of GPS tracker. It's not just, a lot of people are like, well, you know, the AirTag's not being found by my iPhone. Well, because there are 50 other, you know, type mm-hmm. of trackers that are available on the market. And a lot of them are made in India and China. You know, just a quick side note, a friend of mine was getting tracked by his ex. And by going through getting different subpoenas and credit card records and things like that, it was determined, and with police help, it was determined that this tracker was made in India. And so the tracker was on his car in the wheelbarrow, by the way, using like a type of Gorilla tape.
2: Okay.
0: And so in order for him to prove that this tracker was tracking him and to get the records, because it was made in India, he had to hire a lawyer in India that would go after the tracking company in India to give him those records.
2: Did he get them?
0: Yes.
2: I'm sure it cost a pretty penny.
0: He said it was actually not very expensive.
2: Okay.
0: It was a couple of $1,000s. But compare that to an attorney in the United States that's right. charging $750 an hour. But I just thought that was super interesting. So we always talk about how we, you know, it's AirTags or tile trackers, but there could be anything. So that's why you want to do a full sweep under the wheel wells, the bumpers, the EBD port, under the seats. A bona fide mechanic can actually do a sweep. So that would be the first step. And then obviously just want to make sure that, you know, that you change the Wi-Fi password at the house.
1: I did.
0: Okay, and any other type of accounts that you may have shared, just make sure that you shut those down accordingly too, because that's where a lot of people get tripped up, is that they're with a person and then they break up and then they don't change the password to the router.
2: Yeah, I didn't. I was in multiple relationships since my divorce. I never changed it.
0: Like, how many relationships? One a week?
2: We don't have to go into details. I made the same mistake. I'm being vulnerable here. Don't kick me while I'm down.
0: I'm just, you know, let's just say that you know, you ought to go to confession a little bit, okay? There's a lot going
2: That's
0: on.
2: That's what there. I'll change my password to.
0: You know, there's a story going around that this woman was getting divorced, and when they were going to trial, the judge said, is there anything else that you want from your ex-husband? And she said, the Netflix password. Okay. And he made the ex-husband give her the Netflix password and promised that he'd never change it.
2: It's only a couple, 14 bucks a month. That's not that bad.
0: Hey, have you got kids going back to school? There's some new ways that you can put, speaking of trackers, on them here on the Kim Komando Show. There's really only three major wireless networks in America, and they charge a premium because they can. 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
1: Yeah, my kids have been in school for 3 weeks already.
0: I think that's nuts. But if you're trying to watch your kid, my niece called me. She's like, oh, I'm worried about my son. He's going to kindergarten for the first time. So that's where I came up with this idea to talk about it. Skechers now make kids' sneakers with a hidden AirTag slot built right into the shoe. Kids will lose the backpacks. They're not going to lose their feet.
1: Right.
0: If they don't need new shoes, there are AirTag bracelets that look like a little watch band. They're about $10. You can actually put one inside a stuffed animal that maybe goes everywhere. There are iron-on pockets for the inside of jackets, but here's my favorite. A foam insole with a cutout. It slips right into the sneakers that they already own. Setup just takes a minute. Just name the tag and check the location. Now, AirTags need an iPhone, Android, Samsung that has the smart tag. Tile does the same job. Battery lasts about a year. Peace of mind for about $10 a shoe. That's no small feat.
1: Okay. And it's not too bulky, and it's curved. An AirTag is curved. It'll be comfortable. It's not going to interfere with the kid.
0: No, and then you know where your kid is all the time.
1: All the time.
0: Hey, if you haven't already, make sure that you join a million folks who get my free 5-star rating.
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4: We're pummeling them again. 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
5: With SRN News, I'm Mary Rose. A first-of-its-kind gathering Friday at Camp David. The White House says it was the first live televised cabinet meeting ever held at the presidential retreat in Maryland, offering the public a rare look inside the historic compound. Cabinet members discussed Iran, Gaza, inflation, border security, and government fraud investigations. The Trump administration is highlighting new declassified intelligence documents on election security.
6: The White House Government Transparency Task Force says China and its proxies obtained voter registration data tied to as many as 220 million Americans, including non-public information. The declassified records identify attacks on voter registration systems as election interference and warn foreign actors could use such data to disrupt voting operations. The documents were approved by senior U.S. intelligence officials. John Scott reporting.
5: KT McFarland, former Deputy National Security Advisor to President Trump, tells the Salem Radio Network it's beyond her imagination as to who thought it was a good idea to allow Dr. Fauci at NIH to fund gain-of-function research in China of all countries.
7: And if you're going to do it abroad, why China? Why the Chinese Army Bioweapons Lab that you've got one wing of that you're going to devote to doing this research?
5: Dr. Fauci refused to answer questions about his handling of the COVID-19 pandemic when he appeared this week before a Senate committee. KT McFarland was interviewed by the Salem Radio Network. New York is suing prediction market company Kalshi, calling it an illegal gambling operation and seeking to shut down its business in the state. Officials also want the company to surrender profits earned from New York customers. This is SRN News. Christian leaders debate artificial intelligence
8: at the Missional AI Summit
5: Committee. KT McFarland was interviewed by the Salem Radio Network. New York is suing prediction market company Kalshi, calling it an illegal gambling operation and seeking to shut down its business in the state. Officials also want the company to surrender profits earned from New York customers. This is SRN News. Christian leaders debate artificial intelligence.
8: At the Missional AI Summit in London, attendees concluded that the faith community must seek to shape the future of the technology before non-believers do so. But how? That's where the leaders differ. Some summit speakers argued that Christians need to get educated about AI so they can use it wisely. Others said the focus must be on warning society about the dangers of the technology, reminding people that AI is neither human nor is it God. Michael Harrington reporting.
5: Adolf Hitler's birthplace in Austria has been transformed into a police station in an effort to destroy the building's appeal as a site of pilgrimage for people who glorify the Nazi dictator. A memorial stone is to remain in place outside the house with the inscription "For freedom, democracy, and liberty, never again fascism." Millions of dead remind us. This is SRN News. Firefighters battle the last hotspots of a monster wildfire in France's southwest.
9: Firefighters in southwestern France were working to control the last hotspots of a massive wildfire on Friday. The blaze has burned an area four times the size of Paris. That's about 162 square miles, and it initially forced 224,000 people to flee their homes. The huge wildfire, which burnt pine forests and touristic resort areas in Bordeaux's Gironde region on the Atlantic coast, hasn't spread for several days. Government officials said lower temperatures and higher humidity overnight were helping ease pressures on beleaguered fire squads. I'm Karen Chamas.
5: New restrictions are being proposed for Mexican train crews bringing freight across the border. The administration says crews must be able to understand English safety communications. More details at srnnews.com.
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15: This afternoon, expect a mix of sunshine and cloud with the possibility of a thunderstorm, which may lead to flooding in low-lying and poorly drained areas. The high will reach 88. Tonight, some areas may experience a thunderstorm in the evening. Otherwise, expect partly cloudy skies with a low of 78. That's your AccuWeather forecast. I'm meteorologist Joe Lundberg for AM 860. The answer.
0: It was a complete nightmare.
1: What happened?
0: Oh, well, this goes back a couple of years.
1: Mm-hmm.
0: I was on a flight from Kahului, Maui to Phoenix, Arizona.
1: That's a long one.
0: Okay, almost 6 hours, depending upon how the wind is. The woman next to me played Candy Crush the whole time.
1: With the music?
0: Yes. No headphones, no earbuds.
1: I thought they didn't allow that. Okay. I thought they put the kibosh on that.
0: So I just had on my noise-canceling headphones, but it was just, even then, you could hear, like, and it's like sneaks right in.
1: Sure.
0: And then it's like the irritating. I even asked her, I said, can you turn that down just a little bit? She goes, I paid the same amount as you did for this flight, lady. And I'm like,
1: sounds like a peach.
0: I know. Like, well, that's the aloha spirit right there. United Airlines says that they have a new rule because it's not just with them and not just with me. I was on Hawaiian Airlines. A woman got kicked off an American Airlines flight for playing a video out loud.
1: Yeah, that's what I said. I thought the airlines squashed this. You can't have devices making noise.
0: Well, United Airlines has a new rule. I'm going to tell you what the rule is.
1: Okay.
0: But this woman that I was telling you about, an American, she started like arguing. That's probably why you thought.
1: Right.
0: Okay. And then the police had to come. They had to escort her off the plane. I mean, it was the whole thing. And the passengers clapped when the cops took her off the plane.
1: No one likes being delayed by anyone on a flight. Just get me where I'm going.
0: Now, the woman said she only played the video for 30 seconds. Liar.
1: Of course not.
0: Liar. I wonder if she was the Candy Crush woman.
1: It could have been.
0: Could have been the same one.
1: She's a serial audio player.
0: Hey, let's talk about NetSuite. 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Passengers must use headphones for audio and video.
1: Yep.
0: Or you can be refused to travel temporarily or permanently. Now, if you get caught without headphones, you can be kicked off the plane.
1: I was just on Alaska, and right before we took off, they announced no audio can be heard by anyone else on the plane.
0: I love that.
1: It just makes sense. You're so close together.
0: Now, if you forget your earbuds, flight attendants will give you some for free.
1: Really?
0: Mm-hmm.
1: I'm going to forget them on purpose then. Just get a collection.
0: Rumor is that they also press a button and inject you out of your seat.
1: Oh, well, then maybe I'll bring
0: them. Oh, my God. In a few minutes, I'm going to tell you about the longest flight that you could take.
1: From anywhere in the world to anywhere in the world?
0: Oh, yeah. We're going to talk about this because it's a doozy.
1: I think that you

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0: 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All right. So when all of these acronyms get together, you know that it's bad.
1: Okay.
0: The FBI.
1: Yeah.
0: The NSA.
1: Oops.
0: The CISA.
1: I'm in trouble.
0: They said that Russia's FSB is breaking into home and small office routers to watch traffic and cover its footprints.
1: Oh, shocker.
0: Yes. So
1: we needed all those government organizations to know that Russia's spying on us.
0: You know how much money it cost us to put this report together?
1: Tens of millions of dollars.
0: Exactly. They could have just called us.
1: Right. Yep. So, the answer is yep.
0: Yep. There you go.
1: KIM said yes.
0: And here's what it is. Older models. This is the official.
1: You've said this time and time again.
0: Hello. Says that they are easy prey. So you want to update your firmware, and if you can't update the router's firmware, you got to get rid of it.
1: A matter of fact, you said this on the show like 6 weeks ago, and I went out and got a new one.
0: Did you?
1: Yep.
0: That's good. Did you give it like a unique password?
1: Oh, yeah. There's spaces in it and commas and apostrophes.
0: Okay, here's my favorite one. You set the Wi-Fi password to. You have to follow this.
1: You're going to give the password that everyone should use?
0: Okay, just work with me on this.
1: Gotcha.
0: Okay. And it's a series of numbers.
1: Okay.
0: 2-444-666-66-888-888. So then when someone says, what's the Wi-Fi password? You can say 1-2-3-4-5-6-7-8. What do you think?
1: I get it. I'm not using it.
0: Frankie in Atlanta, Georgia. Welcome aboard, Frankie. You're looking fabulous today. What's going on with you?
2: Well, at first I've overheard a conversation of y'all. And I'm going to tell you frankly there, if you don't get the first three Good Witch movies and watch them, I'm demanding your girl card be pulled.
1: Which movies?
0: The what? Which ones?
2: The Good Witch. First three Good Witch. After that, it gets too treacly.
1: Are those Hallmark movies?
2: Yeah.
1: You're saying the story falls off on the fourth one?
2: I wouldn't say necessarily. It's probably more they having to bring in more characters, and that just wrecks the place. But Catherine Bell was awesome. You never know, is she actually a witch or not? It's just things happen, she knows about it.
0: Okay, well, I'm going to have to watch it now.
1: Yeah, you have to. Listen, after that review, you must. At least the first three.
0: Well, thank you for that, Frankie. How can I help you?
2: Well, you know, I turned in a little piece I wrote talking about my interactions with AI, and apparently y'all seem fit to maybe give me a reach out and give me a talk.
0: Oh, okay, yeah. So you sent me a note, and we invited you here on the show. So tell us what happened.
2: Like I say in the thing, that I've been using AI. I was thinking of abusing it, but according to AI, there's no resource to use up, you know. But anyway, I was sitting there on a long Saturday night chat with him. You know, we review movies and mythology and all that stuff. But he all of a sudden said, you have heart trouble. And no, I don't, you know, like I said. But anyway, I was asking him why he thought that. He wouldn't reply. But he said, you really need to call 911. Now, that was as far as the medical advice went.
0: Wow.
2: So I told him, well, I just go lay down for a while because, you know, I'd been stretched out probably 19, 20 hours, you know, from the day, from the morning that I woke up mm-hmm. till then. But I went and laid down, turned the light out, and the Michelin man sitting on the corner of my bed. And, I mean, it's the thing, you know, the face on Mars thing, the human brain's wired to identify a face.
0: Right.
2: It just does that. So I kind of sit up in bed and reach for the chain on the ceiling fan light, turn it on, boof, it's gone. Anyway, I turn the light off, it comes right back. So I get up, go to the bathroom and sit there and pontificate a little bit. And I noticed the towel's dripping kind of like a waterfall, except then I got to steady at the bottom edge. Well, it never went low. It just stayed there on the rack, but the texture of the paper towel was just like it was dripping.
1: So you were just having all these hallucinations?
2: Yeah, and the thing is, I was cognitive enough to know they were hallucinations.
0: Oh, that's weird.
2: You know, when you think about it, because I dialed 911, and I told them that I was having a medical problem, and they come out here, four of them come out here, two guys and two girls, we like to stay balanced here. But I had in the, waiting for the 10 minutes or so that it took them to get here, because I live out in the country. I'd gotten my medications and flashed them all to AI. And what it turned out to be is that they had me on the blood pressure medication for like 10 years. They added something at my request to deal with a little depression that I felt might give me a little more drive and ambition, because I said, here I am, the worst couch potato you ever seen. But
1: so what was it about your conversation with AI
0: that
1: it knew something was going on?
2: He detected it through the heuristics and through my telegraphy fist.
0: Whoa.
1: Whoa.
0: Okay.
1: Can you translate for that for Kim? Obviously, I know what it means, but if you could explain it to Kim, that'd be awesome.
2: In the first days of telegraphy, the operators got to where they could tell, well, gosh, Joe must have been drinking last night because he's a little off, you know, and it's clicking, clacking and whatnot.
0: Oh, so his, so your normal patterns of speech and the way that you would normally interact with the AI was different, and then that's when the AI told you to to call 911, and then the EMTs came along and they found what an interaction between these two medications.
2: Well, actually, it was speculation kind of on everybody's part. Even AI said, well, you know, there have been cases reported of interactions between these two things. What was peculiar, though, was the second medication. I'd been taking a 150 milligram tablet every day. I had already prearranged with my doctor to increase. I said, let's increase the dosage because I really am not feeling anything. And what's the point of taking it if I can't tell I'm taking it? Mm-hmm. But I started taking two of the 150s until I'd used that bottle up. It was like 18 of them in there, so that was quite
0: a few. What exactly what were you taking? What was the name of it?
2: The second one was Wellbutrin.
0: Wellbutrin, okay. Well, so
2: I can't remember the first one. I could look it up for
0: you. No, that's okay. That's okay. I was just curious. So that's really something.
2: Well, listen now. I was taking two of the 150s. I didn't have any problem, but they shipped a 300 milligram single. I think I was into the fourth day of taking one of them a day. Now, it could be in, like I say, I've been staying up late, you know, and I don't feel stressed because I live alone. I've got no one to report to. I don't intend to work another day of my life so I can get out of it.
0: So if AI comes back to you again and says, call 911, are you going to hesitate?
2: I'm going to want to know what the rationale is for it.
0: Mm-hmm. That would make sense.
2: Because AI is wrong. I mean, you can sit there all day and pick out errors from AI. I can't say they're massive. Just hope they ain't designing the new Superdome with it. Well, you remember the first Pentiums, the 96 Pentium flaws?
1: No.
2: The worst hit was the architectural firms.
0: Well, Frankie, thanks for coming on and telling us your story. Because, you know, but it's just a word of advice to everybody. I mean, if you're feeling bad, AI is not a doctor.
1: Right? No, but
0: it's interesting that it detected that there was
1: something. It picked up on something. And he was seeing Michelin men in melting towels, so there was something there. Hope it's not designing the new Superdome. That's hilarious.
0: He's a character, isn't he?
1: He's great.
0: Frankie, you're welcome back on the show anytime. Hey, you know that glow that you see on people who just seem to radiate health? It's not just good lighting. 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
0: So last weekend, I gave Barry a blue pen and a piece of paper, and I said, draw a monster. He said, sure. I mean, that's when you know you've been married a long time.
1: Sure, right? Didn't, no like, questions. Just right, like, she needs a monster again.
0: I'm just going to. Oh, and I told this story in the newsletter. Somebody said he just drew a picture of you in the morning.
1: Oh, so that's mean. A good joke.
0: That was not. I hated that joke. So then I used something called Gemini's Storybook.
1: Okay,
0: and it's this really great tool. You can take a picture that your kid has drawn, and have it turn into a whole story.
1: Do we have it? Do you have the visuals of Barry's monster? Why is his monster a killer ham radio? That's not going to connect to kids at all. Is that his monster, the purple guy?
0: Yeah, so I gave the monster to Google Gemini, and I told it a story. I said, I want Ziggy, that's mm-hmm. who we named it, to tell a story about how he was getting frustrated by using his phone and his tablet, and he couldn't find a charger, and then he realized that he should really go outside and play.
1: Oh,
0: with all of his friends. So that's the basis of the story. So if you have a hand drawn character that maybe one of your kids did, or maybe you did,
1: going to connect to kids at all. Is that his monster, the purple guy?
0: Yeah. So I gave the monster to Google Gemini, and I told it a story. I said, I want Ziggy, that's mm-hmm. who we named it, to tell a story about how he was getting frustrated by using his phone and his tablet, and he couldn't find a charger. And then he realized that he should really go outside and play.
1: Oh,
0: with all of his friends. So that's the basis of the story. So if you have a hand drawn character that maybe one of your kids did, or maybe you did, mm-hmm. and you want to turn into a story, is that if you hit commando.com and just search for Ziggy, it'll pop up. You'll see the book and all the steps along the way.
1: That's really cool.
0: Yeah, it's really, really a lot of fun. Just don't ask for an AI for a monster made of cheese, because that's Frankenstein's
1: monster. Don't laugh. You're laughing at your own joke that I just delivered the punchline.
0: We have more of the show coming up.
1: What?
0: Right now, somewhere near you, a camera snapped your license plate. 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Legal? 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

0: 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Okay, I mentioned this briefly, and let me just talk a little bit more about it right now, because we have just a few extra seconds. I launched a weekly, it's delivered every single Thursday, a weekly newsletter only about AI. And it's not going to give you like, oh, here are the best 50 note-taking AI apps. No, that's garbage. We're not going to do that. You know me better than that. It's about AI tips, tricks, and secrets that you can actually use. Like, for example, how to find every subscription that you have in your universe by using artificial intelligence. How to talk to your kids about doing their homework using AI. What's going on with job searches, and what do you have to have on your resume in order to get even an interview now about AI? I mean, just real practical stuff. So what you want to do is go to splashofai.com. Once again, that's splashofai.com. Some people are making this mistake and typing in something else, so I don't want you to do that. Again, that's splashofai.com. You're really going to love it. People are just writing me all kinds of rave reviews. Hey, listen, back to the phones we go with David in Wilmington, Delaware. So glad to hear from you today, David. What's going on with you?
1: Well, thank you, Kim. Thanks for taking my call.
0: You betcha.
1: Hey, this fall, I'm going to take my mother, who's 93, going to take her back to Indiana to meet some her last living relatives. And so I want to record her memories when she talks about them. And so I wanted to tap your digital goddess brain and get a suggestion of a good quality digital voice recorder and then a good auditing software.
0: Okay.
1: Her last living relatives. And so I want to record her memories when she talks about them. And so I wanted to tap your digital goddess brain and get a suggestion of a good quality digital voice recorder and then a good auditing software.
0: Okay. You could use your phone.
2: Yeah.
0: What kind of phone do you have?
1: I have an iPhone 16e.
0: It's a beautiful mic. It is. And
1: yeah,
0: what you can do is put even get a little lav.
2: Mm-hmm.
0: A plug-in lav mic.
2: And you can get those on Amazon. They're idiot proof. And they're only a good one is gonna run you like $30 to $40. It's not even expensive. And they come if you get the lavs, you can get multiple mics.
0: Right.
2: So you could be mic'd, she could be mic'd, and everything would be recorded.
0: And how?
1: Okay.
0: What about video?
1: No, I'm not going to be doing that. It'll just be me and her there. So.
0: Okay. All right. Because video is kind of a cool thing, too, to have.
1: Yeah. I agree.
0: So now with when you go into Indiana, what's the reason for that?
1: Well, her last remaining family lives there, so just take her to meet them there. This will probably be the last year she'll be physically able to make the trip. I'm going to drive her over there.
0: Oh, that's nice of you.
1: So, anyway, I just want to get this all in memory.
0: Oh, that's smart.
1: Yeah,
0: I would just pick up a couple of lav mics on Amazon, and then as far as audio editing software, Audacity has been around forever.
2: But is that what you mean when you're talking about auditing? You want to be able to edit the audio?
1: Yes.
2: Okay.
0: Yeah, and that's really cool.
2: Yeah. And also, too, if you're doing a road trip, don't wait until you get there to turn on the mics. Just wear them while you guys are driving. And you can interview her, ask her stories. The whole road trip, you're going to get tons of audio that's going to be great to use at the end.
0: Yeah, no, that's a great idea. David, thank you so much for your call today. That's a really good point.
2: I know we're busy and we're doing a show, but I hope you don't mind. I'm just going to take a picture real quick.
0: What?
2: Of the set here and the 412 pieces of paper that you've decided to just throw behind you off of camera. They're not even off of camera. I can see them in the shot right now.
0: This is why you should check out our show on YouTube.
2: And during David's call, I don't know if you heard it, Kim took off her shoe and reached her foot out across the stage because she had dropped a piece of paper and slowly reeled it in with her toes.
0: I am that talented. You know, I just love taking your phone calls. If you ever have a question for me, here's what you need to do. Head over to commando.com. And then on the top right-hand corner, there's a link that says Ask Kim. Because here's the secret. You don't have to sit on hold like all these other people. We will actually schedule you right into the show. Again, that's commando.com with a K, and then hit that Ask Kim button right on the top.
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0: That's right. 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All right. Picture this. It's a packed flight, and everybody's connecting to the free airline Wi-Fi. They type in their email addresses, their passwords. They go back to whatever they're doing. But the problem is that wasn't the airline's Wi-Fi. A guy in the plane was actually using something called a pineapple. Have you heard about a pineapple?
1: We can't do anything anymore.
0: No. The pineapple is a gadget the size of a sandwich, and it's sold online for about $100. 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
1: Oh, my gosh.
0: So just always verify the Wi-Fi name. Thank you. And while you're thinking about it, be sure that you sign up for our free 5-star rated newsletter read by 1 million folks every single day at GetKim.com.

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2: 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You get out of life what you put into it. 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Finally, no matter how hard you work, how good you are, sooner or later, bad things are going to happen. How you deal with those bad things will tell your mother and me if we raised a man. That's America.
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3: With SRN News, I'm Mary Rhodes. President Trump is taking a hard line against Iran, saying U.S. military strikes will continue until Tehran can no longer operate with impunity. The White House accuses Iran of violating agreements and targeting commercial shipping and American personnel. Meanwhile, the State Department has issued security alerts for Americans in 10 Middle Eastern countries as tensions escalate. New drone and tanker incidents were also reported near Kuwait and the Strait of Hormuz, underscoring growing concerns over stability. A new gun ban in Virginia may have produced the opposite of its intended effect. Correspondent Ken Lorman has the details.
4: Virginia's assault weapons ban, which took effect July 1st, sparked a surge in firearm sales as gun owners rushed to beat the deadline. Background checks for long guns reportedly hit record levels in June, with some retailers reporting unprecedented demand from both longtime gun owners and first-time buyers. Gun rights advocates say the spike shows that firearm restrictions often increase interest in the very weapons lawmakers are trying to limit. Ken Lorman reporting.
3: It's not good news for consumers from U.S. oil producers.
5: ExxonMobil and Chevron warned that global supplies of diesel and other refined products will likely remain tight and lead to persistently high prices in the second half of the year as the Iran war continues to cause major energy disruptions. Both companies reported large jumps in second quarter refining profits on Friday as declining fuel stockpiles combined with curtailed exports from China and refinery outages in Russia led to higher margins.
3: Bill Alexander reporting. This is SRN News. A new report on young adults and faith.
6: It comes from the Church of England, and it reports that millennials and members of Generation Z often get interested in Christianity through social media and other online content. But the study also finds that it takes a personal encounter for a young adult to take the next step and accept Christ. Church officials say this shows how important personal evangelism continues to be, even in the age of the Internet. Michael Harrington reporting.
3: Church groups in Cuba have begun distributing hundreds of boxes of humanitarian aid from the U.S. in two towns near the capital. The aid is being handed out in this way because the Trump administration does not trust the communist government to do the job. Church officials say the food and hygiene kits will be distributed to the most vulnerable Cuban families first. The boxes contain enough food to meet a family's need for 10 days. This is SRN News. More fallout from FIFA's private equity plan.
7: Senior FIFA advisor Carlos Cordero is resigning as an advisor to FIFA president Gianni Infantino. He says it's in protest of FIFA and Infantino's plan for private investors to buy stakes in the World Cup. Cordero represented FIFA on the White House task force for the World Cup. He says, "I cannot stand by while FIFA considers selling a stake in the World Cup." Cordero, a former Goldman Sachs banker and the former U.S. Soccer Federation president, says, "Let me be clear, I had no involvement in this proposal, and I oppose it unequivocally." I'm Donna Water.
3: Football analyst and former Dallas Cowboys quarterback Tony Romo has been suspended by CBS. This following Romo's arrest on suspicion of operating while intoxicated. The 46-year-old Romo was pulled over July 23rd while traveling in Milwaukee. More details at srnnews.com.
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11: Tonight, expect partly cloudy skies with a chance of a thunderstorm in some areas. The temperature will drop to 79 degrees. Tomorrow, anticipate a mix of clouds and sunshine with a thundershower possible in the early afternoon. It'll be humid with a high of 87 degrees. Keep in mind the potential for flooding in low-lying and poorly drained areas. That's your AccuWeather forecast. I'm meteorologist Jason Caterina for AM 860, The Answer.
12: I tried to stop using this one emoji, but I can't because when I double-click on a Slack message, it appears automatically.
13: It's your number one used emoji?
12: It seems like it because everybody sends me some. I'm like, oh, yeah, thumbs up.
13: Oh, you're old.
12: I know, but it's programmed. It's like, da-da, da-da, da-da, da-da.
13: Amelia was writing a text to her mom, but it was from me. I was like, hey, send your mom this text. And I, you know, dictated her what to say. And then she goes, should I end it with punctuation and a thumbs up so she knows it's from an old guy?
12: Well, we have, I love that. We have 9 new emojis coming. I'm going to tell you what some of them are, and then you can guess to see what it actually means.
13: All right.
12: Okay. A cracking face.
13: A cracking face. I have no idea. Like, you're laughing so hard your face is breaking?
12: No, you're panicked.
13: Oh.
12: You have anxiety.
13: I won't use that one.
12: The eraser. The eraser.
13: My mistake, I type out Toto and I meant to type out Toot and I put the eraser there.
12: Yeah, something that you want to take back.
13: Okay.
12: You know, that's it. A monarch butterfly.
13: No idea. Unless just saw a butterfly.
12: Romantic vibes.
13: Face. I have no idea. You're laughing so hard your face is breaking?
12: No, you're panicked.
13: Oh.
12: You have anxiety.
13: I won't use that one.
12: The eraser. The eraser.
13: My mistake, I type out Toto and I meant to type out Toot and I put the eraser there.
12: Yeah, something that you want to take back.
13: Okay.
12: You know, that's it. A monarch butterfly.
13: No idea. Unless
12: take
13: it's
12: a guess. Come
13: I
12: on.
13: Just saw a butterfly.
12: Romantic vibes.
13: Oh,
12: romantic.
13: Get out of town.
12: A lighthouse. I saw this and I thought, there have been so many times in my life where I thought, if only I had a lighthouse emoji.
13: Really? That's great. I'm glad that they've met your needs. Shine a light on something, like clarify.
12: You know what? That's actually good.
13: Is it right?
12: Pretty much. It's like I have an idea.
13: Ooh.
12: Okay.
13: No, an idea is a light bulb. It's not as big as a lighthouse.
12: It's a bigger idea.
13: I got a big idea.
12: How about a pickle?
13: You're in a pickle. I got a situation that I don't know how to get out of. I'm in a pickle.
12: It's kind of a big deal.
13: Stop.
12: I'm going to tell you about what the most misunderstood emojis are just a second. 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Okay, according to Get Geeked, we're going to go from number 5 to number 1. These are the ones that people get completely wrong.
13: Sure.
12: Okay. The crying face. The crying face.
13: The tears coming straight down?
12: Just one little tear coming out of...
13: That's, I mean, you're sad.
12: No.

0: There is that. It's or not even the O, just the K.
1: Right, exactly. No, you can't do K. That's rude.
0: Yes.
1: I found that out the hard way.
0: Oh, did you get yelled at?
1: Yo, got yelled at multiple times. I'm like, it's just like, okay, got it. Okay, it's not. No, it's rude. It's so rude to do K.
0: Is that the Gen Alphas that you have in your house?
1: Yes, don't do K. And don't do an uppercase K, because then you're really a jerk.
0: And then don't put a period.
1: Old guy.
0: Old guy. Hey, on that happy note, welcome, ladies and gentlemen. It's called the Kim Komando Show because I'm America's beloved digital goddess. Kim Komando here with you once again, and that's Andrew Babinski. And we want to say a big hello and a shout out to all of our new listeners in Southern California who are now hearing us on KEIB 1150 AM Saturdays, noon to 3 p.m.
1: Snot bubble, really?
0: Yes.
1: Oh, that's so heartbreaking. I got to stop using that one.
0: All right, let's talk about Gen Alpha in school. I think this is amazing. Is that they are now coming out with new schools, because the way that we are educating our youth doesn't really make sense anymore.
1: Okay.
0: Because think about this. How many times have you used biology? Well, not in that sense, but I mean, how about chemistry? Chemistry.
1: Don't mean to brag, but.
0: Chemistry.
1: Chemistry. Obviously, when you're baking, you use chemistry.
0: No, I mean, talking about where you have the periodic table where you're like, oh, let me reference.
1: You're right. Zero times.
0: Yes, exactly. I'm thinking about, you know, I mean, I learned how to code, which I think it taught me how to think, but not really code.
1: But you don't use that anymore?
0: Well, you know, what's funny is I have programmed an agent, and a lot of that is coding.
1: Okay.
0: And I also did a script, a triage script. Oh, this is so funny. So I thought, okay, I'm going to code an agent to go through my email and then categorize my email so that it would be like, this is urgent. These are scams. These are things that you need to reply to. Here's things that you missed the day before that you should have replied to. Because I had like 3,400 unread messages, right, which is just stupid and ridiculous. And I figured
1: they never get caught up.
0: No. And I figured, you know, if they really wanted me, they'd call me or text me.
1: Sure.
0: You know. And so I had it. So I was so excited about it because it took me like 6 hours to really fine tune this. And Barry comes and he's like, what are you doing? I explained all to him. He's like, can you do my email? I'm like, yeah, sure. Someday. So it's running for 3 days. It's perfect. I get a note from my editor at the Daily Mail. Hi, Stacey, if you're listening or watching. And she's like, you know, I don't really understand this sentence. Could you elaborate on it? Okay. So AI read that and then wrote my reply.
1: Oh, wow.
0: And sounded just like me elaborating on
1: it. But did you know that it responded? Like, yes. Are you going to be a month from now?
0: No. Here's what it does. I have it so that it goes through all the drafts. Uh-huh. I mean, just puts all the replies in drafts.
1: Oh, and then you just double check and send.
0: Send. Okay, but I had a day with a little bit of a glitch.
1: What happened?
0: It sent all the notes without me looking at it.
1: What, it sent everything?
0: Yes, it sent like 15 emails.
1: So you didn't program it that great?
0: And a couple of them were really bad. Like one guy's negotiating because he wants more money. It's like, oh, that'd be great. We're totally...
1: Oh, no!
0: Then I had a rhyme note like, that was not me. That was Claude.
1: There's no takey-backies. You gotta pay the guy.
0: Anyway, let's go back to the school.
1: Sure.
0: Okay, squirrel. So the whole idea is that kids will only do academics. Think about it with your kids. 2 hours a day.
1: That's not enough.
0: Okay. So the academics would be math and English and science, you know, the history, you know, the core curriculum. The remainder of the day is what's called life skills. So they might learn how the stock market works, how to deal with EFTs, how to do a budget, how to cook, how to garden, what it takes to raise a chick, whatever it may be in your particular environment, what you want those kids to learn.
1: Right.
0: And they're calling it the Alpha School. And it's the teachers are no longer called teachers. They're called guides. And they're going to, because AI is taking over the world.
1: Do you think, though, if you're taking the four basic subjects over 2 hours, that's just 30 minutes apiece. I've talked to this generation. They're not the brightest. Do you think that's enough for them to learn something like algebra?
0: Wait, no. Don't bypass that.
1: Sure.
0: Why do you say they're not the brightest?
1: Because their communication skills are so low because of technology that when you talk to them, they seem like they're unintelligent. And when you're trying to explain something to them, I had a group of kids and I was giving simple instructions and literally the light bulb went off in one of the seven.
0: Because is it the lack of attention?
1: That plus comprehension plus basic knowledge of things. Like, I took

0: 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Absolutely not. Every single day, I want you to sign up for The Current. 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
1: You know, in the first hour, we were talking about something cool we've done with AI.
0: Yes.
1: And we set a budget on remodeling the upstairs of the house. And Lisa wants everything done, but the budget would really only cover the bathroom.
0: Okay.
1: And then she had this great idea. What if you did it all yourself? And then I had a response of, huh? I've never done anything like this. So I turned to AI and I'm using ChatGPT.
0: Okay.
1: I started with design, took a picture of the bathroom, went out there. We found tiles. We spent the whole day looking at tile and flooring and all these options, put all those in there and said, design, give us a design that looks great. And she loves the design.
0: In the budget?
1: Yes. Well, it's in the budget because I'm doing all the work myself.
0: Oh, nice.
1: That's where we're saving all the money. And it gave me step by step how long it's expected to take, what tools I'm going to need, the shopping I'm going to need to do. And it has everything organized. And it's actually given me confidence that I can pull this off. I'm not going to be able to,
0: okay,
1: but it's given me the confidence. Okay,
0: so how many tub remodels have you done?
1: Zero.
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4: With SRN News, I'm Mary Rose. President Trump says the U.S. is keeping up military pressure on Iran, warning that American strikes will continue until Tehran can no longer threaten U.S. interests. The White House says Iran has broken past agreements and continues to target shipping and American personnel. At the same time, the State Department is urging Americans in 10 Middle Eastern countries to stay alert as tensions rise. New drone attacks and tanker incidents near Kuwait and the Strait of Hormuz are adding to concerns about the conflict spreading across the region. Senator Tom Tillis is responding to a weekend ultimatum made by the president. Tillis said President Trump's threats to renew a push for the anti-weaponization fund means Todd Blanche won't be confirmed as attorney general by the Senate next week. This is SRN News.
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7: During the War for Independence, General George Washington, the man we refer to today as the father of our country, led American troops through military defeat after defeat. And in the bitter winter of 1777, he wrote this somber note to a friend in Philadelphia. Quote, "You might have tracked our army from White Marsh to Valley Forge by the blood on their feet," end of quote. Many soldiers continued to march through the deep snows of Pennsylvania without shoes. Others suffered from disease, hunger, and freezing conditions. Nearly 2,000 of Washington's men died. Yet George Washington did not lose faith. Amid the hardship, loss, and uncertainty of Valley Forge, he turned to God in prayer. At a time when our nation once again faces division and uncertainty, may we follow Washington's example, kneeling humbly, praying faithfully, and asking God to guide the future of America.
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9: Tonight, expect partly cloudy skies with a chance of a thunderstorm in some areas. The low will be 79. Tomorrow, anticipate a mix of clouds and sunshine with a chance of a thundershower lingering into the early afternoon. It'll be humid with a high of 87. Be cautious as there could be flooding in low-lying and poor drainage regions. That's your AccuWeather forecast. I'm meteorologist Jason Caterina for AM 860, The Answer.
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0: 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All right, new warning out from the FBI this past week is that if you've been scammed, that now you have to watch out for the scammers again because they're impersonating the FBI office, reaching out to you, offering to help you.
1: And they already know. I don't. Gullible is such a harsh word to use. Is there another one? Susceptible? Does that sound kinder? They already know you're susceptible to something like this, and so they know they can come after you again.
0: Can you say that again?
1: Susceptible?
0: I just
1: went with gullible. I think it's easier to say.
0: Gullible would have been a lot better. But they're also using fake IDs.
1: Okay.
0: And so they really are doing. So if you've been scammed, just be on the lookout for that stuff. And yeah, you are more likely going to become a victim again. Make sure that you sign up for our free newsletter called The Current over at GetKim.com. 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
4: 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We're not talking about just go out there and do this. 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
5: With SRN News, I'm Mary Rhodes. President Trump is taking a hard line against Iran, saying U.S. military strikes will continue until Tehran can no longer operate with impunity. The White House accuses Iran of violating agreements and targeting commercial shipping and American personnel. Meanwhile, the State Department has issued security alerts for Americans in 10 Middle Eastern countries as tensions escalate. New drone and tanker incidents were also reported near Kuwait and the Strait of Hormuz, underscoring growing concerns over stability. A new gun ban in Virginia may have produced the opposite of its intended effect. Correspondent Ken Lorman has the details.
6: Virginia's assault weapons ban, which took effect July 1st, sparked a surge in firearm sales as gun owners rushed to beat the deadline. Background checks for long guns reportedly hit record levels in June, with some retailers reporting unprecedented demand from both longtime gun owners and first-time buyers. Gun rights advocates say the spike shows that firearm restrictions often increase interest in the very weapons lawmakers are trying to limit. Ken Lorman reporting.
5: It's not good news for consumers from U.S. oil producers.
7: ExxonMobil and Chevron warn that global supplies of diesel and other refined products will likely remain tight and lead to persistently high prices in the second half of the year as the Iran war continues to cause major energy disruptions. Both companies reported large jumps in second quarter refining profits on Friday as declining fuel stockpiles combined with curtailed exports from China and refinery outages in Russia led to higher margins.
5: Bill Alexander reporting. This is SRN News.
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12: This afternoon, expect a mix of clouds and sun with a chance of thunderstorms, possibly leading to flooding in low-lying and poorly drained areas. Temperatures will reach a high of 88. Tonight, there may be isolated thunderstorms early on, then becoming partly cloudy with a low of 78. Tomorrow will bring a blend of clouds and sun along with a few showers and thunderstorms, with the heaviest rainfall expected later in the day. Any thunderstorm could result in flash flooding, and temperatures will peak at 83. That's your AccuWeather forecast. I'm meteorologist Joe Lundberg for AM 860, The Answer.
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14: Researchers call it the retirement danger zone. Why do they call it retirement danger zone? Well, there's a time 5 years prior to retirement, 5 years in retirement, they call it the retirement danger zone because more retirement plans collapse during this time than any other time. And why? Because nobody told the people the rules, the retiree the rules, that have completely changed with their portfolio once they retire or once they're about to retire. Their 30 years of building wealth and how they built the wealth happens differently as soon as they start taking money out. The physics change.
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14: I'm Andrew Adjemi.
16: And I'm Daniel Adjemi, and you're listening to Financial Strategies. And today we're talking about the retirement danger zone. AAA, this may be the most critical financial window of people's lives. It's that 10 years that we call the transition period of retirement. And it's right when you can taste retirement, you can feel it. It's almost there. You're waiting, anticipating for that, but you know you're not quite there yet.
14: Yeah, tasting it, smelling it. Retirement is a time of change, and with change, it comes fear, right? So the fear starts to build within people, right? Because everything's going to change. Their paycheck changes, their schedule changes, their friends change. But with that, their strategy needs to change. And this is the thing that people are not told, people don't understand, and it can be difficult.
16: So, AAA, why do researchers call this retirement danger zone?
14: Because retirees' greatest fear is running out of money before they run out of life. And this is something that happens over and over again because people don't change their strategy. And unfortunately, it happens little by little. By the time that people realize that they're going to run out of money, it's too late. And so this danger zone is this time 5 years before retirement, 5 years after retirement, when the strategy needs to get set up properly so that they'll be able to sail smoothly through retirement, or shall I say, across the mountain of retirement on that snow-capped covered mountain with a professional driver that's been there before, you know, that kind of thing.
16: It's kind of like this first 10 years, the beginning period or right after you retire. It's the most critical part, and that's where most retirements fail, is right in that beginning process. And the technical term is called sequence of returns. It really matters when you retire. An analogy that's not technical would look like if there's a stream, right? On average, it's 4 feet deep, and you have to cross that stream, and you're 6 feet tall. So it should be absolutely no problem for you to walk through that stream. It's average 4 feet deep. Well, what happens is you're 6 feet and you step into a 10-foot hole and the stream washes you away, and that was your retirement, right? Averages can fool us. And when you get into retirement, that's where it can be the most dangerous, just like that 6-foot tall man who stepped into the creek, but he stepped into the 10-foot hole.
14: Right.
16: And it wasn't the average of 4%. That's an analogy of how sequence of returns work with your retirement assets. And some people use something like a 4% rule, 4-foot average. Right, of a depth of a creek, the average can fool us. The return could average 6% over the first 13 years of your retirement, and you could lose half of your money over that 13 years, even though the average was 6% and you were only drawing 4%. And that's a crazy thing a lot of people don't talk about. And some people might be going, huh, when I explain that, but I think AAA, you'll be able to articulate this in a way people can really grasp, because this is seriously something that people need to pay attention to if they're within that 10 years of retirement.
14: And, you know, as you know, I've been in this business 35 years. And early on, somebody said to me, when I was talking to them about percentages, they say, Andrew, don't talk to me about percentages. You can't spend percentages. Talk to me about dollars. I can spend dollars. And that was a very wise advice. And see, when you talk about the 4% rule, that's percentages. And like you say, Daniel, percentages fool us because we can't spend percentages. And, you know, it goes back to the old thing of figures don't lie, but liars figure, right? Everybody has a different way of putting it. And Wall Street, who wants as much of your money in the market for as long as possible because they'll make more money off it, has learned how to spin things and put things in a way that people don't think about when it comes to retirement. And this is what happens. Years, 20, 30, 40 years, people build their money for retirement and they save, they scrimp, they do other stuff. But then depending what they do with it, once they retire or just before they retire, can make or break their retirement. You're listening to Financial Strategies with Andrew Daniel Adjemi. Today's topic is the retirement danger zone. Now, this show is for people who have saved money, worked hard, saved smart, and refused to leave retirement to chance. And people don't know what people don't know. But today, after this show, you're going to know some things that you didn't know before. And we love to be able to educate you and help you further to know things. People often want to know if they're in the right place as far as retirement goes. And have I saved enough money? That is often a question. Have I saved enough to retire? And we have a paper that will help you understand this and look at this. And you can have that paper for free by calling us at 800-725-7616, 800-725-7616 for your free copy

0: years into their 401k, Wall Street has ingrained them that there's only one way to make money, and that's through capital appreciation.
1: Right.
0: And capital appreciation works well in your accumulation years. And what do we mean by accumulation? It's when you're trying to build up money. It's when you're 20s, your 30s, your 40s, and you're aggressive minded and you're saving money. You're packing money away. You're preparing for that time. You're trying to accumulate as much as you can so that one day you can retire. Well, what happens when you've already accumulated the money? Chasing capital gains is not as good because think about it. When you hit the $500,000 mark, it felt really good when you went from $400,000 to $500,000, right? People out there listening, you went from $400,000 to $500,000. Maybe you went from $500,000 to $750,000. Maybe you're at that mark. You're at $1 million now. It felt really good to pass each of those marks, $500,000, $750,000, $1 million. Now you've got $1 million. You don't really need to accumulate. Everybody wants more, but you don't really need to accumulate. What's more important, to keep the million, or if you go down to 750, is it going to feel good going down to 750? It felt good when you hit 750, but is it going to come down? If you come down to 500, it felt really good hitting that $500,000 mark when you were going up. But what if you went from $1 million down to 500? Would that feel good? No, it'd feel horrible. When we're going up, it feels good passing those numbers. But once you have it and you come down to it, it's a totally different situation, right, AAA?
1: Yeah, and you hit a very good point when you say that, because everybody wants to grow their money. And we're not talking about not growing it. Like Daniel, you said, once you reach that mark, you reach that million, you reach that 750, you reach that 5 million, whatever the mark is, you don't need to go after as aggressive appreciation, as aggressive growth, right? Everybody wants to grow their money. You want to grow your money, you want to stay up with inflation, taxation, all that stuff, right? We're not against that. We're saying that if you're only going for the capital appreciation, the growth, that can let you down in the long run once you have accumulated your money. And that could mean that maybe you have to go back to work.
0: Yeah, Triple. It feels good when we're going up and we're passing those numbers. But again, it doesn't feel good when you come back down to those milestones you already passed. What you're saying there is it's capital appreciation. Some years you have, some years you don't. Some years it's negative. You're saying once you've built that wealth, you got that $1 million, you got that 750 in the portfolio, in this 10-year transition window, it's time to shift from that accumulation mindset of trying to accumulate wealth at all costs to protecting what you have and growing it in a consistent or more dependable manner, right?
1: Yeah. You know, I know people who, when they're younger, they buy and flip homes because they're trying to grow their assets. And then when they get in closer to retirement, they say, no, I think we're going to keep these houses and start renting them out. It's a different mindset, right? And the other thing that happens, Daniel, is today people have forgotten. People have all but forgotten 2008, when the market dropped 50, 60% in the financial crisis, or 2002, when the market dropped 50%. They've all but forgotten that. And we should learn from history. And we're going to give away a paper later on in the show that will help people learn from history. And what's the best way to learn a lesson as cheap as possible is by learning from the experience of other people. But people today don't think about that. And if you're 45 years old and you lose half of your money, hey, you still have time. You still have 20 years or whatever. But if you're 65 and you lose half your money, or 75 and lose half your money, you're in trouble. You're listening to Financial Strategies with Andrew and Danielle. That's me. Today's topic is the retirement danger zone. That time 5 years before retirement, 5 years after retirement, when people think that everything is status quo, when indeed this is when the decisions made during these times are the decisions that are going to make or break a retirement in the long haul. We want to be able to help you guys in our listening audience to be able to know what you don't know. And one of the things I find is that a lot of people, when they're planning for retirement, there's a lot of seminars, a lot of workshops out there going on where people are selling annuities, and a lot of people have bought annuities. And I want to just offer to you, if you have an annuity, you owe it to yourself to get a second opinion. There's four different kinds of annuities out there, and some are safer than others, and some fit goals better, especially retirement goals, better than other ones. And if you have one, you deserve a second opinion. You know, the Federal Reserve has done some things to put you in a situation to be able to have that relooked at. And if you would like to have a second opinion on your annuity, call us at 800-

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0: Financial Strategies with Andrew Daniel Adjemy. You know, Daniel and I, we run an average of 10 miles a day each. Yeah, he runs 20 and I watch. I'm Andrew Adjemy.
4: And I'm Daniel Adjemy. And you're listening to Financial Strategies. And today we're talking about the retirement danger zone. This is that 10-year period typically before people retire, when people are thinking about retirement, feeling it, but not just there yet. And it's one of the most important financial times in a person's life. AAA, what does jogging have to do with the financial dangers?
0: Well, it's not jogging as much as the averages, right? In the first section, we talked about how averages can fool us, right? Percentages can fool us, right? Talk about real numbers and that kind of thing. But the key behind that is that there are certain predictable and repeatable trends within the stock market that happen over time. So when they talk about, you know, the stock market averages long-term 9 to 10% or whatever, they're talking about, you know, how the market might do 15% a year for 10, 20 years every year in a row. But then there's 10, 20 years where it doesn't do anything or it goes down. And so on average, you get the 9 to 10% per year. And that is the thing that in the past, we looked at this, we've seen this happen. But my fear is, you know, what we see is that the market goes through periods of where it goes up for a long period of time, it goes sideways for a long period of time, and then up again. And we're in one of those cycles right now where the market has been going up for a long period of time. And my concern is that we're getting to the end of that upward cycle.
4: Yeah, AAA, if we say that markets average 8-9% over 150 years, and the last 10 years or so, markets have done 14 or 15%, then folks really have to think, do they think that the next 10 years are going to do 14, 15%? Are they going to go back to the average 8%? Or are they going to come down to be lower, maybe 2 or 3% or maybe zero for the next 10 years and get back to that 150-year average? Right. We're not predicting that there's going to be a market crash. We're not predicting that there's not going to be returns, but when you're talking about those averages, they come back to the mean.
0: Right.
4: And so we have to think about that. When we're talking about those sequence of returns or that sequence of return risk, AAA, we talked about in the accumulation phase of life, when people are saving, all those market dips, those ups and downs, those become buying opportunities because you're saving money and it's aggressive. It's like driving up a mountain fast in a car. People like that when they're young and they're aggressive.
0: Right.
4: But then once you've accumulated the money, it works in the reverse where it becomes more dangerous. Think about if you're going down the mountain now in a sports car and it's super snowy and slippery and you're trying to go fast. It's not probably going to end very well. And that's where if you've accumulated the wealth, That's why we're talking about this 10-year transition period is so important, because you want to solidify what you have and then generate a good return, a good income off of that. So AAA, when we say that markets have done somewhere 8 to 10% or so per year for the last 150 years, that's made up of about 2% in dividends, right? 2 to 3% in dividends, because they used to pay bigger dividends
0: in the past.
4: To 3% in dividends and 6 to 7% in capital appreciation. Why not flip that around? If you've already accumulated your wealth and you've got $750, a million, whatever that may be, instead of trying to go for 1% to 3% in dividends, which is not even going to happen today in regular stocks, it's going to be more like 1.5% in dividends. You can't even cover your required minimum distribution with that, let alone any living expenses. And now you're gambling on getting that 6 to 7% in capital appreciation. Why not flip it around and invest in a portfolio that's more stable, but it pays you that 6% in dividends? And now you're only gambling on that 2 to 3% in capital appreciation to get you back to the average.
0: Yeah. Known growth versus unknown growth, right? And if you're in our listening audience, you know, Daniel's talking about capital appreciation. I'm sure there's many people that know what it is, but I'm also sure there's many people that don't know what capital appreciation is, but it's what you pay capital gains tax on. So it's the idea of going from $10 a share, $11 a share, $12 a share, you know, which everybody wants to see their money grow up. But the problem with that is it could go the other way and become capital depreciation from $11 a share to $10 a share to $9 a share to $8 a share. And so you never know what it's going to do. You're listening to Financial Strategies with Andrew Daniel Adjemi. Today's topic is the retirement danger zone, that time frame 5 years before retirement, 5 years after retirement, when the decisions that you make will determine how your retirement's going to be, if you're going to have a retirement filled with longevity or if you're going to run out of money. We have a paper that we'd like to give you today. Cautionary lessons of stock market history. You know, what's the best way to learn, which is from the mistakes of other people? And what do they say? That if you don't know history, you're doomed to repeat it. So cautionary lessons of stock market history is this paper we put together that's an easy read and will help you learn about the cycles of the stock market that we're going to be talking more about here. But I'd love to put this in your hand for free by calling us at 800-725-7616. Or your free copy of Cautionary Lessons of Stock Market History, or just ask for it by name, say, Stock Market History, 800-725-7616 for your free copy. There are operators standing by right now, so call now. Daniel, you know, when we're talking about these predictable and repeatable trends in the stock market, they're typically made up of 15-20-year bull market where the market charges like a bull, 15-20-year bear market where it sleeps like a bear, hibernates like a bear, right? And it doesn't do anything for a long period of time. But on the average, it might do 9 or 10% on average over that time. And, you know, that is where the problems come in, right? So, you know, we can go way back in history, right? When the Dow Jones Industrial Averages, S&P, started in the late 1800s, but they traded stock prior to that point. And, you know, it's really interesting. I'm watching some old shows from the 50s that talk about the Death Valley days. And they talked about mining stocks back in like the 1800s, right? Like 1850 and such. And people would buy them and sell them. So there was trading going on forever, basically.
4: Yeah.
0: But as far as the stock market is concerned, the quote unquote stock market of today, late 1800s, and from 1899 to 1921, 22 years, the market was flat. And then 1921 to 1929, the market charged like a bear and then crashed, boom, fell down 90%. And it didn't get back up and stay up for another 25 years until 1954. And then it grew until 1966. 1966 hit a new high and stopped at that point. And didn't surpass that new high for another 16 years, 1982, when the market had taken off again. And boom, went all the way up to 2000, again, hit a new high, fell down, and didn't surpass that new high and stay above that new high for another 13 years later. And since then has just been going to this point. And it's been 13 years since then at this point, since it surpassed that new high. So it's kind of scary when you look at that, but especially when you're looking at it in light of people's portfolios. Like you say, right, Daniel, people say they're up to a million, they're up to 2 million, they're up to 5 million. And, you know, the 5 million goes down to 3 million. The 2 million goes down to 1.5 or 1, right? Ouch. The 1 million goes down to 500 and they're in retirement now. Not a good place to be.
4: Yeah, AAA. And some people's portfolios may be okay. They may be set up in a way where they don't have to worry about those. And other people's may be in a spot where they think they're taking on a 10% risk or a 20% risk, where the maximum they could go down is 10% or 20%. But the question is, wouldn't you want to know? Not think, not hope, not what somebody told you. Wouldn't you want to know how it would react? Because if markets are high, which we never know when there's going to be a market crash, nobody knows. And anybody who tells you they know is lying to you. But we can look at indicators to see whether it's higher, more expensive, or whether it's lower. And we all know that the key is to buy low and sell high, right? Buy low and sell high. So there's three warning signs people should be paying attention to. We already talked about the last average, right? The average for the last 10 years has been basically double what the average has been for the last 150 years. That's one thing that says things may be a little bit high, a little bit aggressive. The next one is the Warren Buffett indicator, or the Buffett indicator, right? It's named after Warren Buffett because it's the preferred method he uses. And he basically just adds up all stocks and then divides it by GDP. And if it's a higher number, that means things are expensive. So the average on that is typically 150%. Okay. So above that would be expensive. And we're at about 214 right now.
0: Ouch.
4: So significantly higher.
0: Wow.
4: Right. And then you look at like a Shiller CAPE ratio as well. And that the average is around 17. That's like a fair priced market around 17.
0: Yeah. Okay.
4: The record, the all-time high was in the dot-com bubble, and it hit 44 before it crashed.
0: Okay.
4: We're at 42 now. So not all-time highs or anything, but expensive, right?
0: All right.
4: And so when we talk about that transition period, this is why we're having this conversation right now, AAA, is because things are expensive when you measure it in these terms. And if people are close to that and they're in that 10-year window, they need to take this stuff seriously because there's more likelihood that there's a 10-foot hole when they step into the water than stepping into that 4-foot deep.
0: Yeah.
4: And that's why we're bringing this up today, AAA.
0: Yeah, exactly. So it's crazy where we stand with things. We're not being chicken little saying the sky is falling at all. We're just trying to help people be prepared. And like Daniel says, wouldn't you want to know how you're going to react? And what did you want to know how your portfolio is going to react and make sure that you're set up to know what's going to happen instead of hope what's happened? How many times have people hoped for something and they've been disappointed? Well, you're listening to Financial Strategies with Andrew Daniel Adjemi. We're having a great time today talking about the retirement danger zone, that 5 or 10 year period before retirement, 5 years in retirement, which is crucial for the decisions that are made and how they'll affect your retirement long term. 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
0: I'm reminded of one of our clients, I'm going to call him Peter, who was used to growing his money using the methodology of a trader and just growing his money for years and years and years. But he was approaching retirement. So a few years before retirement, decided that he wanted to get involved with the income strategy, the income approach, knowing what he was going to get in retirement instead of guessing what his portfolio was going to do. And when Peter got his portfolio converted over into a income first portfolio, growth second, as opposed to the growth first, income second, he said, okay, but I still am happy. He was an engineer, and he said, I'm still wondering how this is going to work. Can you guys send me money to my checking account every month so I can try this out and see what it's like before I actually retire? I'm Andrew AGEMY.
4: And I'm Daniel AGEMY, and you're listening to Financial Strategies. And today we're talking about the retirement danger zone, that 10-year period, typically before people retire, maybe 5 years before, 5 years after, but it's very important, that 10-year transition period. Why is it so important, AAA? Well, when you retire, you want two things to be true at the same time. You need two things to be true at the same time. You need markets to be high, so you have more capital to work with. But you also need interest rates to be high, so you can generate a dependable and reliable stream of income. And believe it or not, there's only a 25% chance of both of those things happening at the same time. So when folks start preparing for this in advance, before retirement, it makes it more favorable for them to have both of those things happening at the same time, where markets are high so that they have more capital to work with, yet there's still things that are paying a high rate of return, a high amount of income to them so that they can dependably retire. AAA, that's one of the reasons to start 10 years earlier. The other one is the story you're talking about, where you start building confidence.
0: Right.
4: Where folks can start building confidence, where they, number one, solidify what they've earned, and they put that into a bucket where it's less volatile. But then it also starts paying them that dependable income, and they start to build the confidence that they need. So when they actually step into retirement, they already know how it works and how the income from their assets is going to start coming in rather than the income from their paychecks.
0: Exactly. And, you know, we can't do a show talking about this at all without using the chickens and the eggs analogy, Daniel, right? So when people are in retirement, they need to eat. And, you know, if you're investing for capital appreciation, it's like you're investing in roosters. And so if you need to eat, you have to kill a rooster. That's okay. However, the problem with that is that you could run out of roosters. On the other hand, if you invested and bought chickens and you only ate the eggs, you're always going to eat because it's a renewable resource. And who today does not like renewable resources? Most people today like renewable resources. And that's what chickens do with their eggs. And if you don't need the eggs, if you're 10 years before retirement, you're 5 years before retirement, you don't need those eggs yet. We'll take those eggs. We'll buy more chickens. And when we buy more chickens, what do we get? We get more eggs. So we compound the money organically, the old-fashioned way, compounding it, and where you're actually earning more eggs and you know what's coming in as opposed to guessing or hoping what's coming in.
4: Triple, I was talking to somebody just the other day, We were talking about that exact thing, the compounding of the income and how you can depend upon compounding income. When you start out that 10 years earlier and you allow that income to compound, you have a pretty good idea of what that will compound to. When you're going for capital appreciation, you never know what years there's going to be growth and what years there are not. But when you're going for income, it's far more predictable. And therefore, you can actually look to maybe not what your account value will be, but what amount of income you will have 5 years, 10 years out. And you can depend upon that. Her eyes lit up when she saw that and she was understanding. Wow. Because that's exactly what she is looking for. 10 years out, trying to figure out, how am I going to know that I have enough income? And when you look at the compounding of income, like you're talking with those chickens and eggs, that's exactly what's happening. The chickens, they're having eggs, which are having more chickens, which are having eggs, which are having chickens, which are having eggs, right? And it's the compounding effect.
0: Right. And it's just a beautiful thing. You're listening to Financial Strategies with Andrew Daniel Atchmy. Today's topic is the retirement danger zone, that 5 or 10 year transition period, 5 years before retirement, 5 years after retirement, when the decisions that you make can make or break your retirement. And we believe that an educated retiree is a happy and stress-free retiree because they don't have to go back to work if they're educated properly. And if they want to go back to work, that's one thing, but they don't have to go back. And that's our goal, is to eliminate stress from people's lives. Well, listen, you know, my question to you today and our listening audience is, what kind of investor are you? What kind of investor are you? People don't know what they don't know. And a lot of times people don't know what kind of investor they are. Are you an aggressive investor? Are you a conservative investor? And if you're a conservative investor, you need to make sure that your advisor uses those same definitions, because so many times I find people who are conservative investors who, when they actually analyze and look at where their investments are, they find out that they're not in conservative investments. Their account balance can go down. And usually people who say that they're conservative investors don't want to see their account balances go down. Are you a speculator or are you an investor? Where do you want to make money, right? Which are you? It doesn't matter to us what you are, but we think that you need to be congruent with your investing and with your philosophy. And if they match, if they don't match. Well, if you and the person investing your money for you are not in alignment with this and the definitions are not the same, that can be problematic. 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This father-son team coming to you to help you know what you don't know. Andrew Atchmy, CEO, and Daniel Atchmy, our Chief Investment Officer, helping you to be able to know what you don't know today, to be able to retire and stay retired. Daniel, I love this equation of G equals I plus CA. Growth equals, where do you get growth from? You get growth from income and capital appreciation. And like you have said earlier in the show today, most people, or the S&P, are set up to have on the income side maybe 1% to 3% income, capital appreciation on maybe 5 to 7% over time. You don't know if or when the 5 or 7% is going to happen. You do know that the 1 or the 3% income is going to happen. Why not flip that around? And why not go for bigger numbers on the I and a little bit lesser on the G, because the I is known?
4: Yeah, true boy. There's really only two ways to get income in retirement. I wish there was more, but there's really two ways, right? You get it from the I, from income, things that pay you.
0: Yeah.
4: Or you take it from your principal.
0: Right.
4: And I think folks out there listening want to know which they're getting their income from. Are they having to sell or kill chickens, sell assets, mm-hmm. kill chickens to get that income? That's taken from the principal. Or are they getting it from the I, the income, things that are generating? And I guess I do understand, but it's funny that people don't talk about this more often, because it's such a key factor in retirement. Where that money you're getting from your accounts is coming from. Is it coming from the P, the principal, or is it coming from the I, income? Right, AAA?
0: Yeah. And how it comes is dependent and is significant, because one is something that continually comes, like the eggs come with the chickens, and the other one is well, you never know what it's going to be at. Today it might be high. Today it might be low.
4: Yeah.
0: And if it's low and you need it, that's where the problem comes in, because you're selling more shares, right? Over your working years, when it's low, that's great because you can put it in, you buy more shares when it's low. So when it comes back, your account value actually jumps up and it puts you in a great position. But when that happens, when you're in retirement and you're taking it out, well, you're cannibalizing your assets.
4: So, AAA, are we saying that capital appreciation is never good?
0: No. Not at all.
4: When is capital appreciation good?
0: When is it good? Capital appreciation is always good when the stock market goes up. But the other time capital appreciation is good is if you're always buying it, right? If, like in the case where we talk about the eggs, if we take the eggs and we buy more and we can get capital appreciation because we're buying more. We have more eggs, so we get more chickens and it just continues and it grows the old-fashioned way through the compounding effect.
4: Right. The capital appreciation is good in our accumulation years, right, AAA? When we're saving money, we're packing money in, and it's fun and we're aggressive. When we don't need to take any money out, because then those dips you're talking about become your friend and you're buying more.
0: Yeah.
4: And when is the I investing good, AAA?
0: You know, when you're putting it like that, right? When you're my age, right? I is good, right? Because you're always getting money. And that's what I want to see. I don't want to see my money go away. I want to see my money compound. I want to see that I'm always getting money and bringing money in from interest and dividends and buying more chickens. And then eventually I'll be able to just take those eggs and retire on them.
4: Yeah, AAA, during our distribution years, right? Growth is so much better there in the distribution years because market volatility becomes irrelevant. And just like you said, we can do whatever we want with that I. We can give it away to causes we care about. We can use it for RMDs. We can pay for our lifestyle, or we can reinvest it and grow the money, whatever we want. But we get to choose what we want to do with that money. And it's irrelevant whether markets are cooperating or not, because that money's coming in dependably. No matter what's going on in the crazy world that we live in,
0: creates a lot of peace in retirees' minds to know that they have money coming in no matter what's going on in the market. You know, I love it when my clients go on vacation and they don't have to look at the stock market, but know that that paycheck that month is still going to be there no matter what happens. You're listening to Financial Strategies with Andrew Daniel Etchme. Today's topic is the retirement danger zone. And today we're talking about that time frame, 5 years before retirement, 5 years after retirement, when critical decisions are made that will affect your long-term retirement. 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
0: I have a question for you and our listener audience. Can you answer this? A lot of people can't. What does your portfolio, your retirement portfolio, generate in income every month? Not total return, not paper gains, actual income that is either deposited into your checking account or back into your portfolio, regardless of what the market does. I'm Andrew Adjemi.
4: And I'm Daniel Adjemi, and you're listening to Financial Strategies. And today we're talking about the retirement danger zone, the 10-year period right before folks retire, one of the most critical times in people's financial lives. And AAA, that question you asked there is one of the most important questions folks need to be able to answer in order to know whether or not that they can retire.
0: Yeah. And so many times people wonder if they can retire, when they can retire, how much they need to retire. But, you know, when it comes down to it, the question is, what will the portfolio do as it is? And what can it do if they were to change it to be income oriented?
4: Yeah. AAA. We're talking today about why it's so important to make that critical shift, to respect those transition years, right? From the accumulation phase of life to that distribution phase. We talked about how there's only a 25% chance that the two things you need to be true at the same time will be true, which is when you transition from that accumulation phase of life to the distribution phase of life, you need the markets to be high so you have more capital to work with. But you also want interest rates to be high so that you can generate more of that I growth, more of that income that you can depend on in retirement. There's only a 25% chance of both of those things happening at the same time. Meaning that if you gamble and you don't respect that 10 years of transition and you're wrong, you may have to put your retirement on hold or have a lesser quality of life in retirement. There's a 75% chance that those two things will not be true at the same time. And so you're mitigating that risk by starting 10 years earlier. There's other three things that we covered, AAA, that really is the key why folks need to start that transition period, maybe 5-10 years ahead of the time they actually want to retire.
0: And that's crucial. You know, I have people sometimes who will say, oh, I'll come see you when I retire, Andrew. And, you know, I'm reminded of one of our clients, you know, I'll call him James, that James came in and he was one of those people. He said, I'm retiring tomorrow, Andrew. I want income now. I said, can't you give me a year or two that I can build this up for you? And he said, no, I'm retiring tomorrow. And it all has worked out well. He's been a client for pretty near close to 10 years, I think, at this point. And everything's fine. But the more time we have to compound, the better that works. You know, and I'm thinking of actually another client who I'm going to call Timothy. He's not even 60 yet and wanted to know about, should he be going more for capital appreciation, more for growth at his age? And, you know, his portfolio is compounding so that the income that he needs will be so much higher than if he had gone for growth, but he's doing it in a known fashion rather than an unknown fashion, in a sure fashion as opposed to a hope fashion. Hope is not a retirement plan. But, you know, when you're talking about those things, the first thing is learn how that your income actually works. That's something that can really benefit people, to learn ahead of time how your savings can pay you without ever selling principal. Most people never experience this, and you need time to see it, feel it, and enjoy it.
4: AAA, like we said earlier, when people put their first dollar into that 401k, they're taught that capital appreciation is the only way to get their money. And again, it works well during your accumulation years, but it gives people confidence when they learn that their assets can actually pay them to replace their paycheck from going to work, right?
0: Yeah.
4: By collecting a paycheck from their assets without spending a dime of their own principal.
0: 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Daniel, you know, as we talk about the retirement danger zone today on financial strategies, we're talking about some things that can change everything. So the first thing we talked about was that actually receiving your income and understanding how it works can really change things. The second thing is start actually collecting the income and build confidence in receiving it. Like that story I told earlier of Peter, who wanted to receive it while he was working so that he could see how it was going to work and enjoy it. And he's been enjoying it for, I think, close to 15 years at this point. Seeing that it doesn't go away in good markets and bad markets doesn't go away. It continues on without hope, but knowing that it's happening.
4: Yeah, AAA, that income coming in regardless of whether markets are cooperating or not. If markets are having a bad day, a bad year, a bad decade, you want to know that that income is reliable and can continue to come into your accounts or fund the lifestyle that you want to have in retirement.
0: Exactly. There's nothing like getting an extra paycheck to your checking account that can relieve stress when you're thinking about retirement and what your paycheck's going to be. So that's what we're talking about. The third thing is lowering your volatility before you need to lower your volatility, right? So many times people, when the stock market does terrible, we have done very well as a company because people want to change and become more conservative, but that's not the best time for them to do that. This is the best time to do that, right? It's like you said earlier, sell high, buy low, right? We sell while it's high and change the strategy to lessen the volatility. The closer that you are to retirement, the more painful a drawdown becomes. If we had another 2008, people in 2008 weren't expecting 2008 to happen, but when it did, they couldn't retire. Or if they were retired, they had to go back to work. All kinds of things happened because they didn't set their investments up to work mathematically. That's what we're talking about here, a mathematical equation, as opposed to just going for broke, so to speak.
4: AAA, that brings us to, we have a lot of conversations with people. Our goal is to help educate people and help people who want help in retirement, help people who really, their retirement is important to them. Those are the people that we like to work with and help. And a lot of times we'll talk to people who come in and they'll say things like a 20% drawdown is the maximum. Most people that we talk to is 10% to 20%. There's some 50s, there's some 40s, and those people are typically not people that are a best fit for us. But those people who say, my $1 million, if it came down to 900, that's the maximum. Or if it came down to 800, after that, I'm calling an advisor. I'm freaking out. I might want to make a change. That's not the time to make a change. And right. So we want to help those people understand what that maximum acceptable drawdown or loss, people use those interchangeably, is, what that is. And then stress test their portfolio. Yeah. To see what would happen in stressed market conditions, how their actual investments would hold up in a stressed environment. So they say, my maximum is 20%, but when stressed, my portfolio could go down 40%, meaning that $1 million portfolio would go down to $600,000. You want to know that before the stress situation happens. And that's what we're talking about here, right? AAA is.
0: Yeah.
4: When you're talking about understanding what volatility that you would accept in that 10-year transition period, stress the portfolio to see how it would actually perform, how it would actually hold up, and not guess or not wait till it happens to find out. Because it's too late to make a change after it happens.
0: Right. Like I said, the people in 2008, it was too late for them to make a change, right? They had to live with it and wait for the market to come back. Well, why wait for that? Put it under the stress now to see how it will react. And then you can make changes if you want, mathematically as opposed to emotionally. That those are great things. And then not to mention even the hidden fees that are in there, right? Because when the market comes down, the fees still happen. And if we had another 2008, not only would people not have the money that they want or need, but there's fees still being attached to those accounts. So these are all things that are part of what we call the retirement risk report that we have available for our radio show listeners, that if we had to charge you to do this, we'd have to charge $3,000 for the time it takes us to be able to put this together. But we will offer it to our people in our radio show audience for free if it's something that's going to be a difference in their life and if they qualify to be able to have that done. Retirement risk report is something that will stress test and put those your investments in a position of what would happen if we had a market drawdown, what would happen if you lived to be 90 years old, 100 years old in retirement, how will you be able to live? And to be able to help you make good decisions now rather than just waiting to see what happens or hoping that it happens well. If you would like to have that retirement risk report conversation to see if you qualify to have that, call us at 800-725-7616 for a quick conversation, 800-725-7616 to schedule your conversation with me to see if you qualify to have the retirement risk report and stress test your investments to see how you will stand in retirement. 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
12: With SRN News, I'm Mary Rose. President Trump says the U.S. is keeping up military pressure on Iran, warning that American strikes will continue until Tehran can no longer threaten U.S. interests. The White House says Iran has broken past agreements and continues to target shipping and American personnel. At the same time, the State Department is urging Americans and 10 Middle Eastern countries to stay alert as tensions rise. A Republican senator from Missouri is pushing legislation aimed at preventing judge shopping in federal courts. Correspondent Kim Lorman has the details.
13: Senator Eric Schmidt has introduced the Boasberg Act, named after U.S. District Judge Jeb Boasberg, who is accused of being a rogue judge and has repeatedly handled high-profile cases against President Trump's agenda. Schmidt says the measure would require random assignment of federal cases, increase transparency, and impose penalties for attempts to manipulate the process.
12: KT McFarland, former deputy national security advisor to President Trump, tells the Salem Radio Network she would like to find out who allowed Dr. Fauci to resume the potentially very dangerous gain of function research in China after the Obama administration terminated the practice.
14: You know, government, there's always a paper trail. No government officials, just by their very nature, government officials don't want to be out on a limb and committing themselves to anything without authorization from somebody. So you know there's a paper trail for it. I'd like to see the paper trail. Who gave permission to turn it back on and to have gain-of-function research that was happening because it was illegal? You couldn't do it in the United States.
12: A first-of-its-kind gathering Friday at Camp David. The White House says it was the first live televised cabinet meeting ever held at the presidential retreat in Maryland. This is SRN News. Israel is making preparations for a big Christian event.
15: 2030 is considered to be the 2000th anniversary of the baptism of Jesus in the Jordan River, and Israel's foreign ministry says it's laying the groundwork now for a major celebration. Thousands of Christians visit Jordan every year, and the government expects a huge surge in 2030. Foreign Minister Gideon Saar says he will seek to, quote, deepen dialogue with churches and Christian leaders worldwide and prepare for the arrival of the pilgrims. Michael Harrington reporting.
12: A Texas appeals court has dismissed an injunction that forced a Houston area midwife to close her clinics. The court ruled that Texas Attorney General Ken Paxton's office relied solely on an anonymous email as evidence that Maria Rosas had violated the state's 2022 abortion ban. The appeals court did not give an opinion on the validity of the accusations against Rosas. This is SRN News. Changes are being made at Scouting America.
16: At the National Jamboree, one of Scouting's biggest events, dedicated spaces for gay young people, women, and scouts of color have been eliminated. Some scouts who had planned to attend in West Virginia backed out. Defense Secretary Pete Hegseth threatened to end the Pentagon's century-old partnership with Scouting America if it did not make changes, including refocusing away from diversity initiatives. A Scouting America spokesperson said the organization remains fully committed to welcoming and serving all youth, but did not address questions about the changes to the Jamboree. I'm Ed Donahue.
12: New York is suing prediction market company Kalshi, calling it an illegal gambling operation and seeking to shut down its business in the state. Officials also want the company to surrender profits earned from New York customers. More details at srnnews.com.
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24: During the War for Independence, General George Washington, the man we refer to today as the father of our country, led American troops through military defeat after defeat. And in the bitter winter of 1777, he wrote this somber note to a friend in Philadelphia. Quote, "You might have tracked our army from White Marsh to Valley Forge by the blood on their feet," end of quote. Many soldiers continued to march through the deep snows of Pennsylvania without shoes. Others suffered from disease, hunger, and freezing conditions. Nearly 2,000 of Washington's men died, yet George Washington did not lose faith. Amid the hardship, loss, and uncertainty of Valley Forge, he turned to God in prayer. At a time when our nation once again faces division and uncertainty, may we follow Washington's example, kneeling humbly, praying faithfully, and asking God to guide the future of America.
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4: Tonight, expect a thunderstorm in some areas this evening. Otherwise, it'll be partly cloudy with a low of 78. Tomorrow, anticipate periods of clouds and sunshine with a few showers and thunderstorms becoming heaviest later on. It'll feel humid with a high of 84. Tomorrow night, there may be an evening thunderstorm in certain locations. Otherwise, it'll be rather cloudy with a low of 79. That's your AccuWeather forecast. I'm meteorologist Jason Caterina for AM 860, The Answer.
5: I'll say what I want to say, and if the consequence of that is losing money, so be it.
6: 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We'll see about that.
25: I really do hope it's somebody we want to see. 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
26: Welcome to the Kevin Jackson Show. Today, we're stepping into one of the strangest chapters in American intelligence history. And unlike so many stories that circulate on the internet, this one is not a conspiracy theory. It is history. And history is littered with examples where citizens were told that would never happen here, only to discover years later that it had. MKUltra, Tuskegee, COINTELPRO, secret radiation experiments, biological testing in American cities. Those episodes don't prove every modern suspicion is correct, but they do establish a single principle, that governments are capable of secrecy, deception, and ethically troubling actions when officials believe the stakes justify them. So just recently, there was newly declassified testimony from Sidney Gottlieb, the man who ran MKUltra, and it added even more detail to what really happened, and perhaps the most remarkable admission was that after years of experimentation, Gottlieb himself concluded that the program was, quote, probably not a high payoff program. So in other words, countless lives were disrupted in pursuit of results that often failed to materialize. We've seen that story play out quite often, sadly, in American politics today. So joining us today is Dr. Juliet Engel, and she tells her own story of life as a child born into a family of intelligence operatives. And I'm going to let her tell her story, but because I will tell you this, I was absolutely intrigued that we've got someone who is a participant in this MKUltra experiment with the CIA, and she can go into a lot more detail. And let me just give you a few things. And again, I want Dr. Engel, is it okay if I call it Juliet?
27: Oh, please, yes.
26: For her to tell the story. But in 1955, at the age of six, she was sold by her father into the CIA's secret Monarch MKUltra program, and at age 10, selected for the sex magic because she was tall, smart, and pretty. You are very lovely. Throughout childhood, she was subjected to physical and mental torture. So that's just to get you guys to whet your appetite for what Juliet is about to share with us. So I want to welcome her to the program. We're going to dissect this, talk about this program, interject some of the others. I'd love to get her opinion about some of the other things happening today. And we were talking a bit before the program, but and Juliet, we'll go into a little bit of that as we go on. But why don't you give a little bit more history about your dad? And I don't know if everything that I said was correct, but how you got into the program, and then give us a little bit of history with that. Then we'll get into the details of the program as the broadcast continues.
27: Sure, and I think you're absolutely right on what you are tracking there, and tracking in general, that we have to put all of this together, and it's going to be people like you who weren't in the program who are going to be able to put together, and I'll explain why those of us in the program are limited by the programming that we've had. And okay, I will say that the MKUltra program is having a profound effect on every aspect of our life right now. And mind control of the population is apparent, evident, functioning, and this was their goal. And I think the reason that I came forward and basically reconstructed my own past, which was largely blocked in my mind, was to start explaining, giving you the data that future generations is going to need to unravel this, because it's like a disease in our population. And it goes back to the end of World War II, when a small group of people, self-serving, I call them evil people, made decisions which impacted the future of our country. And this was at the Nuremberg trials that went on from 1945, and then the ramifications ran out all the way to 1950. And I had five uncles who were in the various intelligence agencies, so they were all under the Office of Strategic Services. They were in Nuremberg, and they were specifically tasked with judging and evaluating

0: my uncles, the OSS agents, knew would never be allowed again. Not that they disagreed with doing the programs. I mean, they would have done it themselves, and ultimately they did.
1: If you don't mind, let me interrupt you real quick. That is a lot of uncles to have in OSS.
0: Yeah.
1: What was it with your family that made them all sort of gravitate to this type of thing? And then ultimately, if they knew what was going on, how did they include you in this? I mean, you're a young girl. I mean, we can get to that, but how about the first part? How is it that you're, and maybe you don't know, but how would your family end up with that many people in the OSS?
0: Well, I do know it, and I didn't know until I looked up my own family history, and then it becomes pretty obvious how that all happened. I mean, since time going back, this is a bloodline that goes back into the European royal families and all the way back to St. Olga of Kiev. They were warlike intelligence agents, assassins, spies, sort of run.
1: So you had a family history of this that predated all of it. Interesting.
0: Yes. And that's why I lived through the program. Most people didn't. But the ones that were the families, if you're a bloodline, then you went through the program. You were tortured and manipulated, but you weren't killed.
1: Gotcha. So, hey, one second. So, folks, I'm speaking with Dr. Juliet Engel, physician, author, humanitarian, publicly spoken for years about her experiences related to MKUltra. And we're going to get more into that. I actually thought that was a new Anheuser-Busch beer when I first heard the term. That'll show you how much of an idiot I was. But it's true. I was like, what is this new beer everybody's talking about? Anyway, we only got a few seconds, so I want to set the stage what's going to come next. So Dr. Engel, Juliet, is taking us through this whole program that the CIA formed years ago and her family history with it. So sit tight. We will be right back to hear more of this story.
2: Most of you know my story. I grew up poor, lost my mom before I turned 5. My father was in San Quentin prison most of my life. I faced odds that could have broken some people, but I learned how to overcome tragedy because of America. I feel compelled to help create a generation of young people who know how to overcome hardship and who express true love for this country. I also want to strengthen every American who feels forgotten or abandoned. But this is not about me. It's about you, because you're the heart of the show. Your stories, your resilience, your quiet patriotism. 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
0: During the War for Independence, General George Washington, the man we refer to today as the father of our country, led American troops through military defeat after defeat. And in the bitter winter of 1777, he wrote this somber note to a friend in Philadelphia. Quote, "You might have tracked our army from White Marsh to Valley Forge by the blood on their feet," end of quote. Many soldiers continued to march through the deep snows of Pennsylvania without shoes. Others suffered from disease, hunger, and freezing conditions. Nearly 2,000 of Washington's men died, yet George Washington did not lose faith. Amid the hardship, loss, and uncertainty of Valley Forge, he turned to God in prayer. At a time when our nation once again faces division and uncertainty, may we follow Washington's example, kneeling humbly, praying faithfully, and asking God to guide the future of America.
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10: All right, everybody, we're back. Kevin Jackson is who you're listening to, and my guest is Dr. Juliet Engel. And what a story. Her family, as we were talking about in the first segment, was sort of predetermined, I guess, in some ways, to be part of the OSS, which is the precursor to the CIA. And she lived through this MK Ultra. And let's define what that is a bit, because I know it's got all these elements that people hear about. It's LSD and experimentation and sexploitation and things like that. But I want Dr. Engel or Juliet to explain it in a little bit more detail. And by the way, you can get a hold of her at Juliet Engel, ENGEL.com. And I would figure you know how to spell Juliet, but it's ENGEL.com. And that's where you can get more information about her story. So let's continue. You talked about your family background with the clandestine agencies, that's the reason why you probably survived this. But and you were explaining following World War II, the American intelligence became convinced that, I'm guessing, that the Soviets, the Chinese, and the North Koreans had these brainwashing techniques. This is what I've learned about MKUltra. And so the CIA feared we were falling behind. So they started this program with Sidney Gottlieb in 1953 to look at LSD, mescaline, hypnosis, sensory deprivation, and a host of other things. So expound on that, and let's talk about your when you got in it, because it was an early age, and then we can, because we're going to delve into this throughout the hour, but what's been the impact of all of this?
11: Well, I'm going to say that version, that's the official version. Like, wow, they were doing it, so we had to do it. That's not what happened. All of these agencies were in Nuremberg at the same time. You had the Soviets, you had the British, you had the other intelligence agencies, and particularly the ones that were going to be eventually the Five Eyes, which was also set up by one of my uncles. And they were together in Nuremberg, and they were reviewing the research, rooms full of research that had been done in the concentration camps. They realized that this kind of inhuman crime against humanity would never be legally, or they believe that after World War II, it would never be allowed again. It has been, but they believed that it would never be. And so they decided to divide up the, instead of executing the scientists, which is what we were told was done, that they were hung, that they weren't, they were relocated to different countries. You had a group of them sent to Russia, a group sent to England, a group sent to South Africa, and 1,500 came to the United States. Wow. To Huntsville, Alabama. Yeah, a lot of them. And these people were given new identities. Their families were brought over. They were located in communities. Well, I think since it was all arranged by the State Department through the Dulles brothers, who have to be, I think, some of the most evil people that ever lived. John Foster Dulles was Secretary of State. Alan Dulles was the first head of the CIA, which started in 1947, directly linked to the intake of all these Nazi scientists and bringing the head of Hitler's Secret Service into the CIA with all of his agents who later ran Western Europe. So all of this happened in a small space, in a small time, and I call it the coming together. It may be 20 really evil people who made these decisions. I think that scientists, they should have been executed for the horrible things that they did. And I think that the research should have been destroyed and the whole world would be much better for it. But that's not what they did. They took the research to the United States. The State Department, this is what I believe happened because this is how the State Department works, put out a tender to their friends who were like the Skull and Bone Society, the Rosicrucians, the Templars, whoever could run a program in a local university got their own lab set up and their own Nazi scientist. And this is in the documents that was recently released by the CIA, not the structure of how they did it, but the result being that by the 1970s, you had 80 universities and hospitals participating in the MKUltra program and 150 Wow. programs documented. And they admitted they had no idea how many undocumented programs there were. There was no accountability, no reporting, no results. Yeah, right. Nobody knew where the money went, sure. So I was born in 1949, so I'm 77. So I had to be one of the first ones into the program. The program itself, the National Security Agency was started by the group from Arlington Hall, which included my mother's brother, my closest uncle. And that was 1952. And 1953, MKUltra was started by this little group of people. And they brought in Sidney Gottlieb, and this was covered in the recent congressional testimony, to run it. Sidney Gottlieb was and Israel was started in that period, 47, 48, and they started shipping people into Israel. And Sidney Gottlieb was a Zionist and a strong supporter of radical Zionism. And he was also the head of technical services for the OSS. So when they brought him in to run MK Ultra, he was known at that time as the chief poisoner of the CIA because of his his development of bioweapons and his belief in LSD, not only as a psychedelic but also as a means of population control, because the derivatives of LSD and that class of drugs, you're looking at Prozac. So, you know, if you wanted to get the entire population dumbed down, numbed out, and not caring about all these things that are going on, you get them all on Prozac, which is pretty much what has happened. Prozac and its related derivatives, rather than taking care of problems, you take a pill.
10: Right.
11: So that was the goal at the beginning. And so you had all these programs set up around the country, and they didn't have people in the programs. So the the high level people put their own children in the programs. And this is true. This was to make us, I was one of them, us the future ruling class of the world order, which is what they were going to create, which is the extenuation of the Nazi program. And MK is Mein Kampf, and MK Ultra is the continuation of the Nazi agenda. I mean,
10: so fascinating. I got to interrupt for just a second because we're going to run out of time in this segment. But MK is Mein Kampf. Wow. Because I was curious what the initials were, and I'm glad you brought it up. Yeah. Yeah. Amazing.
11: I wish it was.
10: And so the idea here was for these kids, you included, to be the ruling class. I want to touch on that when we get back, because that I believe all of it. You certainly made a believer out of me, but I want to get back and talk more about that.
12: He's putting an end to identity politics.
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13: With SRN News, I'm Mary Rose. President Trump says the U.S. is keeping up military pressure on Iran, warning that American strikes will continue until Tehran can no longer threaten U.S. interests. The White House says Iran has broken past agreements and continues to target shipping and American personnel. Temperature records across the western U.S. could fall as an extreme heat bakes millions from Arizona to Montana. Southwest cities like Phoenix and Palm Springs could get at least 120 degrees over the weekend, and Death Valley is expected to top that. New car prices are causing buyers to go deeper into debt to finance purchases. Data from Edmunds shows almost 30% of new car buyers are still paying off loans for their trade-ins. Edmunds says the average amount of remaining balances on cars traded in the second quarter was nearly $7,000.
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20: Tonight, expect a thunderstorm in some areas this evening. Otherwise, it'll be partly cloudy with a low temperature of 78. Moving on to tomorrow, there will be periods of clouds and sunshine with a chance of a couple of showers and thunderstorms, heaviest later in the day. It'll be humid with a high reaching 84 degrees. Keep in mind that any thunderstorm could potentially lead to flash flooding. That's your AccuWeather forecast. I'm meteorologist Jason Caterina for AM 860, The Answer.
12: He's putting an end to identity politics.
21: Telling it like it is.
22: I thought the truth was potent, but it's nothing compared to this.
12: He's Kevin Jackson.
23: Yeah. They tell us he's black.
24: Negro, that's all you had to say.
10: All right, folks. I don't know about you, but I am riveted. Dr. Juliet Engel is telling us about this. Mein Kampf. Feel like I'm talking about Plattner up in Maine, because that's what he called his penis. No, he called it Der Fuhrer. He called it Der Fuhrer. My mistake. Anyway, so Mein Kampf, you know, we're getting the underpinnings of why this program existed. It was a continuation of the horrific things that were started in Nazi Germany, I'm guessing, by Mengele and others. And Juliet was one of the kids who was predestined to be a leader in the country. And we've heard about these, you know, the Skull and Bones and the Yale societies where they groom these kids. And I know Bush, who was one of the members of it, the Bush family. And, you know, there's sort of this idea of legacy, and the secret gets whispered to the next family member. Juliet, let's continue on that path of you're putting to the program, in theory, to make you this, I'm going to call it a super kid, but somehow it backfired. So maybe you could walk us through what happened in the program to where, because I mean, if you were to say to me, Kevin, I'm going to pick you out of the population, put you into a program that supercharges you, I would be like raising my hand going, yeah, I want to do that. But apparently it isn't all it's cracked up to be. So maybe you could continue down that path.
11: No, and anybody that's been in the GATE program, the G-A-T-E program, mm-hmm. It's all part of it.
10: And, well, I don't know what the G-A-T-E, what does that stand for anything? Or
11: yes, it's the gifted and talented enrichment program, which is in all public schools. And every session begins by taking a dose of drugs. And most parents don't even know their kids are doing it.
10: Wow. No idea.
11: Oh, that's the continuation. So I've been trying to find out what's in those drugs. It's not listed anywhere. No one seems to know. I'm sure they do. And I suspect it's a derivative from the MKUltra experiments, because it is the continuation of MKUltra. Yes. But I'll go back to the 50s. So my father sold me into the program when I was 6 years old. This would be 1955. And it was a ritual. I've talked to many other survivors. They all went through the same ritual where my father took me out for a nice day out with my dad. And we ran into a friend who gave me my first ever bottle of Coca-Cola, but it was drugged. And I woke up being attacked from behind with my head facing my father. who, as I was screaming for help, said, "Well, shut up. This is what I raised you for." And he was taking money for me. So I knew I was sold. I knew I was, you know, betrayed. I knew I was on my own. And it was a live or die decision moment, because either I collapsed and just died into this, gave up my soul right then and there, or I fought it. And of course, I decided to fight it and spent the rest of my life still fighting it. But so after that, I spent my time between home, being with my parents, and going to public school. And I realized in retrospect that was so I could look like a normal person. And the rest of the time I was in various annexes. So I was only in school half of the time. And just one day over the limit before they wouldn't let me go to the next grade. So I was in school, makes it easy to calculate, 91 days a year I was in school. The rest of the time I was in an annex. I call them annexes because they looked like annex. They called them annexes. In the documents, they're called CIA safe houses. Mm-hmm. And in those safe houses, the experimentation and the programming went on. And because I was very early in the program, I met the German scientists. Every annex I went to, and there were probably a couple dozen by the time I escaped at the age of 17, had a German in charge called Dr. Green. And the Dr. Green was assisted by a Dr. White, who was not mm-hmm. German, but was an abusive, horrifying handler who dished out the drugs. And then we were taken care of by what they called nanny blacks, who looked like nuns. I never knew if they were men or women, and they're dressed in long black robes. And if you ever watch the 2012 Olympics in London, if you look at their opening ceremonies, there it is. They put on a show of the whole MKUltra experience, from the Dr. Greens to the Dr. Whites to the Nanny Blacks.
10: I have to go revisit that.
11: Yeah, and they banned it in the United States. So you have to get the European version, because Americans weren't allowed to see this, because this was it.
10: Part of the program.
11: Yeah, I was living in Russia at that time doing my anti-trafficking work with an underground railroad. And I saw that, and boy, did that trigger everything in me, because all the way to the child sacrifice in the Olympics. They're doing a symbolic, I hope it was just symbolic, child sacrifice at the end. This is
10: some of the most amazingly disturbing things I'm going to guess my audience is hearing, because, I mean, you know, we hear about conspiracy theories and people, I'll just put it this way. There are people that would be, "Kevin, is this lady for real?" And I believe you, by the way, but I'm saying it's so outrageous that I tell people this all the time. I hate knowing what I know about the government and the inside circles I've been in, because you can't unwind that. You can't like say to yourself, "Nah, this thing doesn't happen." You know it can. It not only can happen, it probably without. Well, in the case of MKUltra, it did happen, no question, because it's been declassified. But I mean, the impact of this on you, I can understand why you want to go out and talk to people about it. But I also believe that you're met with a bit of skepticism, because it's just so graphic and so horrendous.
11: Well, I was for years and years and years. And really the last 5 years, people are waking up to this, because you can't unsee the Epstein files. You can't unsee the child trafficking that's going on. Although it was blocked out of American consciousness, we're the most censored people on earth in terms of what we're allowed to see. So let's see, back to the 1950s. The whole thing cracked, and the whole thing cracks open if you look at the two national security file releases I hope I sent you the links. I think I did.
10: Yeah, I have those. Mm-hmm.
11: Yeah, because that's the first release of documents from the admitting to all of this was December 24th, 2024, when nobody was looking or paying attention. They slipped through 1,200 declassified documents, which admit to all of this. It does not cover the survivors. It does not cover the victims. It does not talk about the effects or anything like that, but it gives the names, the places, the dates, the structure, how it was decided, what was done. It's there. Then the second release was 1 year later, October 2025, was the second release where they included much more detailed interviews that were done during the 70s, during the Church Commission hearings that had previously been classified under national security, were now declassified. And you can read what these monsters say. And in the interviews, it's so funny to me, since I knew these men, to read their interviews and what they said, they sound like idiots. Oh gosh, we didn't know that was going to happen. Oh no, no, no, no, no, no. This was a calculated, cunning, vicious program, and they took pleasure in torturing us. So, the wrong people got a hold of the wrong other people and became an international cabal, which tortured children on three continents. And
10: let me ask you this, as we, because we've got a minute in this segment and then we'll have our final segment, but what drove this? I mean, you mentioned your family put you into this in order to make you I'm going to call it a super child, right? The persons that would inherit the rest of it. But to start off with this absolutely horrific introduction to it, with your dad selling you, and then all the other things that came from it, I can't imagine a parent feeling as if, I mean, if you had said to me, this is what we're going to do to my kid, I would go, based on what you've described, there's no way you're going to do that. I mean, I'd rather kill you than let that happen to my child. So when we come back, I'd like to explore that, kind of find out the scope of it, the scale to which you talked about how many people you think were impacted. And what do you think was the ultimate goal with something that was, I can only be perceived as just barbaric, because even if they did have good intentions, I don't see where they vetted themselves out. We'll be back.
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0: During the War for Independence, General George Washington, the man we refer to today as the father of our country, led American troops through military defeat after defeat. And in the bitter winter of 1777, he wrote this somber note to a friend in Philadelphia. Quote, "You might have tracked our army from White Marsh to Valley Forge by the blood on their feet," end of quote. Many soldiers continued to march through the deep snows of Pennsylvania without shoes. Others suffered from disease, hunger, and freezing conditions. Nearly 2,000 of Washington's men died. Yet George Washington did not lose faith. Amid the hardship, loss, and uncertainty of Valley Forge, he turned to God in prayer. At a time when our nation once again faces division and uncertainty, may we follow Washington's example, kneeling humbly, praying faithfully, and asking God to guide the future of America.
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10: All right, we are back with Dr. Juliet Engel. She is a medical doctor, and she was one of the children of a thing called MK Ultra that's now been declassified. And MK, I've learned from Juliet, stands for Mein Kampf, which shocks me that we've got this German program that began in Germany that was put on steroids, so to speak, brought to America, inflicted upon children of the so-called elites that are part of the program. And the obvious impact, I mean, Juliet, I have to say, your credentials are astounding. You lived in Moscow, you've got all kinds of medical degrees and PhDs and studies and various areas that certainly you're a brilliant lady. I don't know whether that was going to happen naturally or that, you know, maybe you can expound on that. And I'm certainly not advocating for this program, given what you've been through, but maybe you can tell us a little bit about your background and that, because I know you spent some time in Moscow. I'm guessing you speak Russian and multiple languages and things like that. But why was this program begun? I mean, you gave us a little bit of a teaser in it, but what was the ultimate goal, and what do you think the outcome was, and how many people were impacted, and what should we be looking for in the future to avoid things like this and watch our government to make sure kids don't get hurt anymore?
11: I can tell you that, in fact, I took notes when I was in the program, and I have notes from the 1960s.
10: Wow.
11: When I was, because we would have like indoctrination classes. I mean, I was taught by the German scientists, I was taught about Russia and Russian history by Alexander Kerensky at the Hoover Institution, because he was the first president of Russia after the revolution. Most Americans haven't heard of him, but he was quite an interesting person. Anyway, I can tell you that the primary theme of what they were aiming for was total mind control of the American world population, and a genocide of 90% of the human race.
10: Oh, so there was eugenics involved.
11: Oh, from the very beginning. And if you start tracing Planned Parenthood, you start tracing feminism, you start tracing all these things. They are all carefully calculated to create a genocide in the population, and the confusion of sexes and the furries, and you know, it all relates back to this theme. And I have the notes that I took that it was also a very racist program. It was the first thing they were going to do was completely eliminate the black race. And I was like 12 years old, and I wrote a social studies report on how there would be no black people after 1982. That's what I was told.
10: Yeah.
11: But I turned it in at school, and the social workers came to my house.
10: I bet they did. Like, where did this little racist woman come from?
11: Yeah, what is this child?
10: Let me ask you, on the sexualization and sex exploitation of these children and what we're seeing today, I'm convinced that a lot of the what's been happening to these children, the exploitation of kids at such an early age, and then it creates the confusion. And so that confusion leads to all of, I think, a mental illness, quite frankly, in many of these kids. Do you believe that was quite, because this pedophilia thing, I'm watching Tim Tebow and others talk about this, and they show a heat map of this, and it's all over. It would, I used to think that, like, if they said, here are the pedophiles in your area, there'd be one here and maybe one over there. They're everywhere. And I think that maybe, this program is part of the reason why, it spread so much and proliferated.
11: Yes. And at the time that the CIA was taking over you got to remember, it was small. CIA in 1947 was like 30 people.
10: Yeah.
11: Plus, then they brought in the head of Hitler's Secret Service, Gehlen. Do Americans know that? That we brought the Nazis into the CIA operated their entire network in Europe? We kept them all?
10: Jeez.
11: So what do you expect? And the confusion, pedophile, they were pedophiles. They were all pedophiles. And the pedophile agenda was one of the founding principles of the founding of the United Nations. That is the most pedophilic group of that you'll ever find. And it was founded by a Nazi. The first head of the UN was, I forget his name, but he was a Nazi. I don't know. You can follow it right on through. It never went away. It never ended, never stopped. Why are we fighting in Ukraine? We're not fighting. The Russians are fighting the Nazis, still fighting the Nazis in Ukraine. The Banderites, who are part of the, who are Ukrainian Hazarian pseudo-Jews, who are also causing the conflicts in Israel to create a greater Israel, which would be the reestablishment of the Hazarian Khanate. I'm getting off of American history here, but it's all connected. It's all interwoven. And the key to it is to convert all normal people to pedophiles.
10: Jeez.
11: Yeah. And if you look at the current operations of the United Nations, they are pushing what they call Agenda 2030. It might sound all nice and cuddly. This is the genocide. There will be something they tried it with COVID, not really COVID, but the vaccine.
10: Yeah.
11: They've got other things planned. They've got control of the weather. They have control of, they've got the wars going. They've got control of our government. So they're running their program.
10: We were talking before, and I was telling you about all the various programs I've looked up that have been declassified. And I went out on one of the search engines and said, hey, how many things do we not know? And there's thousands of, unclassified or classified things that we don't know about. And we will probably won't know about until we die. And it'll be somebody else that look today like conspiracy theories. And some of the things you're talking about, the proliferation of these pedophiles and, the ability of these people to just blatantly lie to us about things like the vaccine. I mean, anybody looking at the vaccine, I refused to take it because it had the government fingerprints all over it. So I wasn't going to take it. And then we're looking at the results of mRNA and spike proteins and things like this. And I'm sure, with your medical background,
11: Since the early 60s, they've known about, since Watson and Crick discovered DNA, they were looking at mRNA as a gene altering cure. What they discovered was it was destructive and it changed the ongoing genealogy. They changed your genome and all of your heredity forever. I don't know if that's true. We'll find out in a few generations now that so many people have taken it. But But so this was known, and anybody could have read about it. And anybody that read about it should have gone, I'm not taking that.
10: Right.
11: Stay away from me. But it was the plan. They had to numb down people so that people aren't thinking. They have to get people addicted to the subliminal messages coming from television and electronic sources, which are bought by the second. You can buy subliminal messaging. And they had to trick people into taking it and forcing other people to take it. And basically,
10: we could talk forever about the subliminal messages and
11: go back to pedophiles.
10: Well, not only that. I mean, not just that, but I'm saying like what's happening in social media and how we're sort of being, subliminally or maybe overtly at this point being looked at. But we're out of time. I want to wrap things up by just saying that letting people know how to get a hold of you. I believe that's at Juliet Engel. And Juliet is with an E, spelled with an E. And then Engel is ENGEL.com. What a story of, it says here, personal faith and how God's grace can pull us through anything. And I think that you certainly embody that. So last word, just anything you would give to an audience in the next 30 seconds to tell them, you know, what
11: yes,
10: to look
11: at. I wrote a book about all of this, and it's called Sparky, Surviving Sex Magic. It's in, you can get it on my website, which is julietengel.com or Amazon, Sparky, Surviving Sex Magic. It will open your eyes to a lot of this. It's my own experience inside this nightmare.
10: Well, we appreciate you coming on and telling your story, and I'm sure a lot of people are going to be empowered by your book and by the little bit of time we spent together. Maybe we can get together again.
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14: With SRN News, I'm Mary Rose. President Trump says the U.S. is keeping up military pressure on Iran, warning that American strikes will continue until Tehran can no longer threaten U.S. interests. The White House says Iran has broken past agreements and continues to target shipping and American personnel. At the same time, the State Department is urging Americans and 10 Middle Eastern countries to stay alert as tensions rise. A Republican senator from Missouri is pushing legislation aimed at preventing judge shopping in federal courts. Correspondent Ken Lorman has the details.
16: Senator Eric Schmidt has introduced the Boasberg Act, named after U.S. District Judge Jeb Boasberg, who is accused of being a rogue judge and has repeatedly handled high-profile cases against President Trump's agenda. Schmidt says the measure would require random assignment of federal cases, increased transparency, and impose penalties for attempts to manipulate the process.
14: KT McFarland, former Deputy National Security Advisor to President Trump, tells the Salem Radio Network she would like to find out who allowed Dr. Fauci to resume the potentially very dangerous gain of function research in China after the Obama administration terminated the practice.
18: You know government, there's always a paper trail. No government officials, just by their very nature, government officials don't want to be out on a limb and committing themselves to anything without authorization from somebody. So you know there's a paper trail for it. I'd like to see the paper trail. Who gave permission to turn it back on and to have gain-of-function research that was happening because it was illegal? You couldn't do it in the United States.
14: A first-of-its-kind gathering Friday at Camp David. The White House says it was the first live televised cabinet meeting ever held at the presidential retreat in Maryland. This is SRN News.
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22: Tonight, expect a thunderstorm in some areas this evening. Otherwise, it will be partly cloudy with a low temperature of 78. Tomorrow will bring a mix of clouds and sunshine along with a few showers and thunderstorms, which could be most intense later in the day. It'll feel humid, and any thunderstorm has the potential to lead to flash flooding. The high temperature will reach 84. That's your AccuWeather forecast. I'm meteorologist Jason Caterina for AM 860, The Answer.
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24: 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If you have a medical condition that requires treatment, see a health professional. The information contained in this program is for educational and entertainment purposes only. 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
0: Question: have your hormones turned into snormones? Feeling a little groggy or foggy? Maybe too lazy or hazy, or maybe even crazy? Well, it's time to wake up your hormones for the summer for more energy, better mood, and maybe getting it, maybe making it easier to get in the mood, if you know what I mean. And most of all, living a longer and healthier life. And we're here to help you do that. And we welcome you once again to the healthiest hour on radio. It's the Snowman with you, the Radio Snowman, keeping you cool and healthy, David Snow. And we have done this every Saturday for the last 35 plus years, soon to be 36 in September. But we welcome you to our hormone edition of the show, Energizing Your Summer Hormones. We'll have a guest in just a few minutes, Hugh Woodward. And he's a former hospital administrator whose father was a medical physician who pioneered the use of alternative, well, not really hormones, they're called pro-hormones. And he originally administered those to his female patients, but then eventually
3: his male patients as well, and had tremendous success in correcting their hormone imbalances. So we'll talk about that because Hugh has done a lot of research in that realm. All right. Before that, though, we have to get to some announcements and then on to our news and regular features of the show. So thanks for making us a part of your weekend and staying with us all hour long. If you can't stay all hour long with us, you can always go to the website, drhealthradio.com, and listen to the show all over again after Sunday, after tomorrow evening, so Monday morning, technically, and listen to the show all over again, drhealthradio.com. All right, announcements first. Children's, well, this is the first day of August, yes, first day of the month. Children's Eye Health and Safety Month for the month of August. It's also, oh, I like this. It's one of my favorite fruits. National Watermelon Day. You know, watermelons are such powerhouses of nutrition. I mean, you know, you think, oh, they're 92%, 96% water. Well, yeah, but what they contain is a lot of lycopene, which is good for, various conditions in the body, protection against the sun's harmful UV rays, the rind. If you go through close to the watermelon rind, you get the citrulline. That's an amino acid that actually maintains blood flow, helps your cardiovascular system. And then watermelon, of course, is a powerhouse of potassium, and for hydration, it's great at this time of the year. So it's fortunate that watermelons are at their peak season during the summer months when we need them the most, although they are available year round. Okay. By the way, let me ask my producer, are you a watermelon fan?
4: I love watermelon.
3: Do you? Okay. Have you ever had I saw a yellow watermelon recently in the store, but I like the red one.
4: I seen it, but I got scared to buy it.
3: Why did you get scared?
4: I don't know. I've just always been like the green, rhiny watermelon type of guy, and I seen that, I was like, I don't know.
3: Rattlesnake watermelon.
4: It's kind of like overseas where they make the square watermelons. That kind of freaks me out.
3: Oh, yeah, that's right. Yeah, and I've seen a square tomato. Yeah, that's probably not the best thing to indulge in. But the yellow watermelon does not have the same nutrients. So, see, the red watermelon is the pigment that makes up the lycopene nutrient. And so that's why tomatoes are so nutritious or beneficial for actually a natural sunscreen and natural anti-cancer compound. They're finding there are a lot of benefits to consuming lycopene. It's available in a supplement form too, but some of the red berries and fruits, guava is another one that is rich in lycopene, but watermelon is probably the most common source of lycopene, along with actually tomatoes would be, and then watermelon second.
4: Gotcha.
3: So stick with the red.
4: Yeah, I'm trying to. My only problem is I was always taught to put salt on your watermelon to make it
3: my
4: sweet.
3: My father did the same thing. Yes, yes. Right, I know. I've never had it with salt, but you can get used to, I mean, everybody, you got used to putting salt on it,
4: right.
3: So you'll get used to not having salt on it. Just start using a lighter shake of salt.
4: Wean myself off slowly.
3: right, yeah, and you won't miss it at all, you know, eventually. All right, thanks for your input on that, AJ. Okay, a few other announcements. It's World Breastfeeding Week, August 1st through the 7th, and also World Lung Cancer Day today. It's the 15th annual occasion of World Lung Cancer Day, I should say. All right, and then one other announcement. Oh, it's good. You know, this should be every week, but tomorrow kicks off National Exercise with Your Child Week, but you should do that every week of the year. All right, let's see. Oh, next week, I want to announce this. Nationally known garden expert Andy Lopez joins us for natural garden pest control and organic gardening. If you're concerned about keeping your hormones optimized, which is our topic of today's program, why are you using all these pesticides, herbicides, and fungicides in your home and garden that are often hormone disruptors that are going to play havoc with your hormones? Our guest is going to give you safe and effective alternatives to those chemicals that may play havoc with your hormones. That'll be on next week's show. Miami Herald, by the way, once called Andy Lopez the king of compost, and he had his own syndicated radio show. He had hundreds of thousands of listeners, and is the author of several books, so he'll be a wealth of information on next week's show. Hope you can join us then. Hey, and if you're a Sarasota, Florida listener, you'll be happy to know that Chamberlain's Natural Foods on University Parkway now has all four Bahama Burger items that we talk about so much. The original, the Mediterranean, the sausage, and the meatballs, all plant-based, by the way. Plant-based proteinaceous products made with risofu, the rice-based natural ingredient that, well, all four of them contain that, and all four of them contain none of the 9 food allergens that people are commonly allergic to. So

0: getting fit or reducing, maybe cutting out alcohol, whatever it is. Since New Year's Day, January 1st, is still 5 months away, actually 5 months from today, why not make a new month resolution, new month health resolution, I should say, and then you can be that much healthier when New Year's Day rolls around in 2027 on the calendar. And we'll give you some ideas a little later in the program for that. All right, let's see, what else in the news? Oh, at this time of the year, you want to know about some healthy skin supplements, or, well, not just supplements, but food sources of these nutrients. Astaxanthin, although usually people take that as a supplement, although you can get enough of it in salmon if you eat a lot of wild-caught salmon. And that is the most powerful antioxidant so far discovered. It's in the carotenoid family, and it helps protect your skin from ultraviolet light, also moisturizes your skin. It's good for eye protection. I mean, it's not going to, you know, take the place of a sunscreen per se, but it, you know, they've done some research and it's equivalent to what a SPF, I don't know, 4 or 6, something like that. So it also helps to minimize burning if you do get overexposure to the sun. And it's good for a wealth of other, a litany of other reasons or benefits in the body, heart and cardiovascular health, skin and eye health, and other things. But we'll do a whole show on that sometime. Okay, B vitamins, those are also very beneficial for the skin, especially niacin is one to reduce wrinkles. It's also used topically in some preparations. Vitamin C, of utmost importance. You know, if you were stranded on a desert island, do you know that vitamin C would keep you alive the longest if you had to choose just one vitamin?
1: It really would?
0: It would, yeah, because that's what sailors died of. Think about it. Hundreds of years ago, the limey, that's why sailors are called limeys, because they would take limes on board once they found out that they didn't know about vitamin C. They just knew that the limes would cure or prevent scurvy, which is the wasting away of your tissue. I mean, it literally, your collagen comes apart. You can't make enough collagen. That's the glue of your body.
1: Mm-hmm.
0: So it's an antioxidant, but needed for collagen synthesis and a lot more, you know, immune system, etc. But it helps prevent wrinkles, taking supplemental doses or higher doses of food sources, and also brightens the skin. So vitamin C, really important during the summer months especially. And vitamin E, you know, that's essential for the skin. In fact, applied topically, they've used, doctors and practitioners have used it to reduce wrinkles and stretch marks, fine lines, and even brown spots. So you can get preparations of that either in pharmacies or natural food stores. And omega-3 fatty acids are good friends in the sea, from the sea, fish. And that has an anti-inflammatory effect or property, which helps to mitigate UV damage if you've already, you know, been overexposed to the sun. And it helps prevent cellular oxidation that can damage the structure of the skin. And it supports the skin's lipid barrier as well. So it's very important to get enough omega-3 fatty acids. And you can get those, the plant source as well, from algae if you're a vegan or vegetarian. Probiotics, we talk a lot about probiotics here on Dr. Health Radio. That's the friendly bacteria that helps restore your gut microbiome and prevent dysbiosis. But it also, for people with atopic dermatitis patients, that helps to relieve the symptoms of that skin disease. And so you're taking it internally, but it's using it, or it's benefiting the external part of your body, your skin, your body's largest organ. And finally, zinc. If we're going alphabetically, Z for zinc, and low serum levels have been linked to severe acne. A lot of teenagers take zinc preparation topically as well as systemically or internally for improvement of skin eruptions and acne conditions. And it's also used for dermatitis and rosacea, by the way. All right, just 4 or 5 minutes left in this segment, so let's go to some other news. Let's see if we, sexual health returns next week. In a minute, we're going to go to the fitness file and Funny Bone Pharmacy, but let me, you know, a few months back, I didn't air this. I meant to at the time, so it's not quite as timely, but you may remember the story in the news where 41-year-old Kyle Busch, one of the winningest NASCAR race drivers ever, he died of complications of pneumonia

0: And one prominent physician, Dr. Jesse Morse, believes that Bush could have survived. He should have been hospitalized a few weeks before he was finally admitted to the hospital. But he blew off the symptoms. He just thought it was stress or job related. And the doctor stated that had Kyle been given IV antibiotics, he'd still be with us. Instead, the pneumonia progressed into sepsis, and that really put sepsis on the map. I mean, there were a lot of news and media articles and stories on that. It's basically the body's extreme response to infection. And here's a stat, 350,000 people die of sepsis every year during hospitalization. And sepsis contributes to about one third of all hospital deaths, according to the U.S. Centers for Disease Control and Prevention. So it is just, you don't want to, if you have any symptoms of pneumonia, and I can talk from firsthand experience when I was in my 30s, it was back in 1987, I was under a lot of stress. My father just died. I lost my job. I had broken up with my girlfriend. And it all happened within a week. I mean, that's right. It was October of 1987. The only thing that could have been worse was that if I had owned stock, because that was the stock market crash of 1987. And the reason I almost died is because I waited so long to get medical attention. I mean, it was crazy. I was already delirious, and the pain was so intense. It's the only time in my life that I remember contemplating suicide. I mean, it was like somebody pounding your head with a sledgehammer. And so anyway, finally got to the ER, and they immediately pumped me into full of the IV antibiotics, which I mentioned earlier. And let me tell you, I could feel myself coming back to some semblance of normalcy within minutes. I mean, it was just amazing. So hats off to, I mean, thank goodness and God for antibiotics. Of course, I was also dehydrated from the high fever that, you know, I had from the pneumonia. So the saline solution of the IV also helped correct that condition. I want to share this story with you, though, because I want to hope that you won't have the same experience or anything like this. And if you have the symptoms, get medical attention right away if you have any of the symptoms. Okay, let's go to the fitness file. Okay, this is kind of a combination of fitness file and food pharmacy. Ever eat beets? Well, hopefully you haven't had the canned ones or don't eat the canned ones. Everybody's had them probably, but that's not the ones to eat. You want to eat raw beets or maybe have you ever had beet juice, AJ? Let me ask you this.
1: I have, and it was one of those things that I couldn't get down.
0: Oh, really? Oh, I love it.
1: Drink it and eat beets.
0: Oh, why are you supposed to? Your doctor said?
1: I've just been reading all the good things about them.
0: Yeah. Well, let me tell you some more good things about beets. And it's a natural source of nitrate, which is why some people consume it. But nitrate, basically, it converts to nitric oxide in your body, the molecule that causes blood vessels to widen. And that's good for your cardiovascular system. And but for athletes, this was the first beetroot study actually was in 2009. And they found that beetroot juice gives an edge in a range of athletic pursuits, including swimming, rowing, running, and then cycling. And that it's actually legal. In fact, it's been responsible for or credited for assisting in marathon records and Tour de France wins. And get this, the International Olympic Committee lists nitrate from beetroot juice or other sources, but beets are one of the richest, as one of the only five of the dietary supplements with good to strong evidence of achieving benefits to performance and being legal, of course. The others being caffeine, creatine, sodium bicarbonate, and beta-alanine, which is an amino acid. And a study, this is a research from King's College London, published last month, found that chewing sugary gum, after drinking beetroot juice lowered blood pressure even further than the beetroot juice did. And and do you know the definition of a beet?
1: No, sir.
0: It's a turnip with high blood pressure. That's why it's red. Okay, let's go to the Funny Bone Pharmacy. Okay, here's a accountant talking to his client. He says, no, you can't claim your bartender as a healthcare provider. Yeah, the alcoholic libation medication, would it be? And here's a couple surgeons on the operating about to operate on the patient. He's the patient is knocked out. He's anesthetized, but he says, one says to the other, be careful of the nerves in his right hand. He's got checks to write. Yeah, to us. And speaking of money and medicine, here's a doctor talking to his patient in the hospital bed. And he said, you should be up and on your feet in about $8,000. And then finally, what should a man do if he suffers from erectile dysfunction plus an enlarged prostate? Answer, be careful not to mix up his medications. You don't want a prostate that's even larger. Okay, that's it for the Funny Bone Pharmacy. We'll be back with more information for your good health on hormones energizing yours for the summer and beyond here on the Healthiest Hour on Radio. I'm David Snow. Don't go anywhere if you want to stay healthy.
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0: Back to the program. David Snow on your radio. All right, our health tip of the week. The snowman says being full of energy is better than being full of your favorite junk foods because, hey, nothing tastes as good as being fit, thin, and healthy feels. And to feel good, you need to have hormone optimization, and that's what we are going to be talking about today, energizing your summer hormones. My guest, I mentioned earlier, Hugh Woodward, a former hospital administrator whose father was a medical physician who pioneered the use of administering pro-hormones to his female patients and then eventually to his male patients as well, with tremendous success, I might add, in correcting their hormone imbalances. And he's with us today as he has done a vast amount of research to share his knowledge of that research into the practice of using pro-hormones, not anything you need by a prescription, but pro-hormones, which he'll detail, for preventing as well as correcting hormone deficiencies a person may have without having to resort to the, you know, shots and injections and some of the hormones that might have undesirable side effects. So we'd like to welcome him back to the Dr. Health Radio microphones this morning. Hormonious Hugh, how the health are you?
7: Hi, Dave. I'm doing great. Doing great. Glad to be on the show with you.
0: Well, thanks for being there. Now, I know there's an energy shortage out there, Hugh, but I'm not talking about not having enough gas or electricity. Many of us, or many individuals out there in Radio Land, are suffering from maybe not having enough energy to, you know, for their bodies and minds, for that matter. Maybe they're not firing on all cylinders. So fire away some facts to us on how you can give our listeners some more vigorous vitality for the summer.
7: Absolutely. One thing that people overlook is their hormones. Hormones are our protein drivers in the body. They are what give us our exercise energy, our sex drive, our immune response. So many things in the body are driven by our hormones. And there's a basic carbon chain foundation for hormones called DHEA. That's short for dehydroepiandrosterone. And a very long word, but naturally occurring pro-hormone that we all make and have. And DHEA is the most abundant naturally occurring pro-hormone in the human body. So it has no dangerous side effects. It's very safe. It's something that we all make and have, and we make it from birth. We make more and more of it as we get into our teenage years, and we make the most when we're in our reproductive prime between the ages of about 18 to 25. That is when we're in our reproductive prime, and we're really our sharpest and fittest that we are in our lives. It's a precursor to smaller, more specific carbon chain molecules, like all of the androgens and estrogens use it as a precursor. So that includes all the estrogenic hormones, and the most commonly known androgenic one is testosterone.
0: Mm-hmm.
7: So
0: you're saying, kind of Hugh, if I can just interject, you're saying that if you don't have enough DHEA, the building blocks of these other hormones, you're not going to have enough testosterone or estrogen if you're a woman. Or any of the other, I understand there's about 50 hormones that, you know, the cascade of the hormonal cascade.
7: Yeah, that's right. That's right. And there's this gradual, after the age of 25, this foundational hormone, pro-hormone, begins to decrease at a rate of about 2% per year. So that means that by age 35, you're making 20% less than you did when you were 25. By age 50, you're making half as much as you did. And that continues at 2% per year. Well, that means by age 60, 70, 80, you may only be making 5 or 10% of what you once did when you were really at your physical and mental best in your 20s.
0: You know, I didn't bring you on to depress me. I mean, I'm 70. I have 10% less. I only have 10% of the hormones I had at 20, huh?
7: I know. It's scary. It happens to all of us, no. Men and women.
0: You know, I don't want to be a senior citizen. I want to be a senior in high school again, senior.
7: You want to feel your best. You want to maintain that go, that drive, that energy, that vitality. I mean, you on the radio, you have such, I mean, your mood, your esprit, your you know, joie de vivre, you can hear it. And it's because you've got that go, that drive. And I mean, you and I have been lucky enough to discover Twist 25 cream. I mean, you and I have been talking about
0: it. Well, you discovered it. I mean, you made me discover it, or, you know, you were responsible for me. In fact, I took some, or I put some on my arm this morning, and you can tell people how to apply it and so on, and why it doesn't work the same way. Or why pills and potions or you know, capsules and tablets?
7: Yeah, that's important.
0: Don't
7: that's really
0: work
7: important,
0: in the same
7: Dave.
0: Way. Yeah. So.
7: Yeah, yeah. It is a cream. Okay, we make a product called Twist 25 DHEA cream, and you rub it in on thin hairless skin. So you rub put it on the skin between your wrist and your elbow, and then you rub your arm
0: doing
7: on your
0: it right
7: side
0: now.
7: In a circle.
0: Okay, I'm doing it right now. And if my voice changes, it's your fault.
7: I love it. No, but you know,
0: oh,
7: it
0: feels good.
7: 15 seconds.
0: I'm just kidding.
7: No, it's supposed to go down. You're in your case, you're supposed to make androgenic hormone. But anyway, no.
0: I'm just kidding.
7: The key is that we make these hormones, and I mean, the other thing that DHEA does is it counterbalances cortisol, the inflammatory response hormone. And that's really important because it turns out inflammation is what really causes a lot of the heart disease risk and other issues that we get. It helps us, in reducing inflammation or counterbalancing the inflammatory response. DHEA does so much good, not just for cardiovascular function, but mental health and all kinds of other issues. So That's another important kind of side note. But it's one of those things. It decreases, at 2% per year. So really, by age 35, the best thing is to maintain your hormones. You want to start using the cream. We suggest you do it once in the morning and once in the evening because it wears off after about 10 hours. But you're basically rubbing this cream in. Good to do after a shower when your skin's clean.
0: Oh, good idea.
7: Your pores are open. Your blood flow is good. So you do this morning and evening, and you got to be consistent with it. Give your body what it uses to do these great things in the body. And then it's our slogan at Health to Go is use Twist 25 cream, make your own hormones.
0: Okay. So if somebody starts taking hormones at age 35, it's going to be rife with side effects, right? Because their body's going to shut off making its own hormones if they take exogenous hormones.
7: Yeah. Endogenous hormones that are prescribed by physicians, they test for them, see what your levels are, and give you hormone replacements. But these are downstream metabolites, smaller, like estradiol for women is very common.
0: Mm-hmm.
7: But DHEA is a precursor to all of them. So you're basically letting your body do what it does naturally.
0: So it only makes as much as it needs. Okay.
7: I mean, you want to be you, right? Let your body do what it does, and that's the magic. That's the beauty of Twist 25 cream, is you use it to make hormones you need, and if you've got enough and you're making enough on your own, you simply pee it out. It's not going to hurt you in any way.
0: Right.
7: And so that is a big plus. There's no side effects, a list of, 200 side effects like they do on TV with the drugs. And it doesn't require a physician's prescription.
0: Okay. All right. On that note, Hugh, we need to take a bottom of our break. And then when we come back, I want to ask you about, because I talked to you earlier this week about, about DHEA and the pro hormones, but you were talking about the benefits at this time of the year for people taking the Twist 25 DHEA cream, because it's going to protect you from the sun and also nourish your skin in the process. So we'll talk more about that, as well as how it, we're going from sun to another S, and that is sleep, which is actually more important than exercise. So how hormones affect your sleep, especially DHEA. My guest, Hugh Woodward, a former hospital administrator whose father was a physician who specialized in pro hormones. We'll have more after this with more information for your good health here on Dr. Health. Stick around if you want to stay healthy. I'm David Snow, and this is Dr. Health Radio.
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0: Welcome back to the program. It's the Healthiest Hour on Radio. Dr. Elsa Name, Wellness is the Game, and all of our information is 82% new, 18% review, and it's all good for you. If you're just joining us, Hugh Woodward's my guest, talking about energizing your summer hormones for this time of the year. We all need more energy, and so he's here to help us do that. And Hugh, let's talk about, you were talking about the application, where to put it on your skin. The DHEA Twist 25 cream. Let's talk about a little more specifics. How many days or weeks before you really start feeling a difference for most people?
7: It really takes consistent use for about 2 or 3 weeks. But I guess I want to re-mention that using it as a cream is far different from using it as a pill.
0: Yes.
7: A lot of people hear about DHEA. And then they go out and they buy some DHEA pill.
0: Especially bodybuilders. It's in the sports nutrition aisle, and they'll take 25, 50, 100 milligrams of DHEA tablets or capsules. Not the same thing.
7: It's not a bad thing, but when you take it orally, you get DHEA sulfate increase levels in the bloodstream. And there's some great research that was done by Dr. Fabian Hammer, and he discovered that DHEA sulfate can't be converted into free DHEA. Free DHEA is what serves as a base for your sex hormones. So when you take it as a pill, you get some benefit from DHEA sulfate, but you don't get the hormonal benefits that you get when you use it as a cream. Because when you take it as a pill, your liver filters out most of it in what's called the first pass effect of the liver.
0: Mm-hmm.
7: And then the DHEA sulfate that you're getting is, it's good. It's not a great thing, though. When you use it as a cream, like we make a pharmaceutical grade DHEA cream that's an absorbable skin cream. It's laboratory tested for strength and proper mix and everything. But just does great things for your hormones, for your immune system, for your cardiovascular health, your bone strength, your cognitive function. But something that you mentioned earlier is key.
0: What's
7: and
0: that?
7: And that is that skin benefit.
0: Oh, yes. Okay. Do tell.
7: Yeah. So after the cream was developed in it was about 2005. Where we were really doing the research and trying to figure out the best DHEA cream that could be made, in 2007, we started selling it on the internet and in stores. And we realized this research kept coming in that was showing it had all these great skin benefits. The largest organ of the body, the dermis. And just turned out that we had made Twist 25 DHEA cream to be absorbed in the dermis and applied on the skin. And the research has shown us that DHEA helps with sebum, which is otherwise known as skin oil, for skin hydration. So it's really good for your skin. And the cream is made with a coconut oil base cream, pharmaceutical grade coconut oil base cream, which is also really good for your skin.
0: Okay.
7: And then DHEA helps with collagen production and collagen metabolism.
0: Right.
7: And collagen, as you know, is a protein that's important in connective tissues, and
0: about 75% kind of our skin is collagen.
7: There you go. Yeah. And it's the tissue of the skin. It's really what supports it. Think of it as the framework in the body that sort of makes that skin have that fullness and that plump look instead of the thin, papery, wrinkly look. Mm-hmm. And we immediately assess that when you meet somebody. I mean, right away, you look at their skin, and their skin tells you a lot about their health. Well, it makes sense, doesn't it? It helps with collagen, helps with, as a result, wound healing, because it also counterbalances cortisol. Helps with the hydration of the skin. And then more research came out, and it showed that DHEA helps protect skin cells from both UV and chemical carcinogens.
0: Whoa.
7: Yeah. And also fades age spots, which are those keratoses or brown spots. A lot of, you know, it's remarkable all the different good things it does for the skin. And these came out after we had developed the cream, and we realized, that makes sense. Yeah, that makes sense too. You know, and it does you great good inside the body, but it does you great good up for skin.
0: Okay.
7: And I know a lot of your listeners are in Hawaii, California, and Florida.
0: So. Speaking of Hawaii, Hugh, I'll have you know I'm wearing my Hawaiian Aloha shirt this morning in the studio.
7: I love it.
0: Yeah, and since you mentioned sun, what about sunburn? If you put the DHEA Twist 25 cream on, you know, if you've had overexposure to UV rays,
7: it might be painful. You don't want to. It's not.
0: It's not a first aid cream for sure.
7: It's not a first aid cream.
0: Yeah, okay.
7: I mean, it is absorbed into the skin, and it does great things for your skin recovery and healing. But it because it's an absorbable cream. And your skin is really sensitive when you come out from a sunburn.
0: Okay.
7: Or you get a sunburn.
0: Okay,
7: you know,
0: so let's talk about prevention.
7: For that.
0: Yeah. Prevention-wise, would you put it on before or after your sunscreen before you're going out in the sun?
7: It would be best to do after you get back from the beach.
0: Okay.
7: It's got its healing and protective effects. After a good shower and you're clean and your skin is... You wouldn't want to mix it with, suntan lotions or other cream products.
0: Good advice. Yeah,
7: it's good to do after the workouts, beach fun, because obviously you also don't want to wash it off right away if you go swimming.
0: Absolutely.
7: You know, yeah. And you're going surfing or whatever.
0: Right,
7: it would wash it off right away.
0: Yep. Hugh, can you stay with us one more break? We just have one last break to go, and we'll be back in a minute or so. When we come back, I want to ask you about sexual health and sleep as far as using DHEA to improve the status of those aspects of our lives. So much more information to come here on the Healthiest Hour on Radio. Don't go anywhere if you want to stay healthy.
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0: Hey, we're twisting away the day. Welcome back to the program. Thanks for making us a part of your weekend. 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Yes, after Sunday night, 12:01, and listen to this show all over again, or check the local listings for when the show is rebroadcast in your area, in your state, or on your station that you're listening to right now, and just go to drhealthradio.com. 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And as you'll see, I have a picture on there, but you'll find out that I do have a face for radio. So I'm not going to use the, Hugh was talking about putting it on your face. You can put it on your face, right, Hugh? The Twist 25 yeah. DHEA? Okay.
7: Yeah, you can. It doesn't take much, though. Don't put the whole application on your face. Just a little dab on your finger and massage
0: it. I've used it for an aftershave after I shave. Is that okay? Is that okay?
7: Well, probably not the best idea. I would say put most of the application on your body.
0: My face is my body. That's part of my body.
7: Good for your skin.
0: Okay. Now with women, if they want to, you know, minimize wrinkles or whatever. I mean, you know, women spend hundreds of dollars on these serums, these skin serums with all kinds of peptides and hyaluronic acid and, you know, ingredients that are definitely therapeutic. But what about using something like this to improve the health of their skin?
7: It's fantastic. We actually have, there's another radio show that I've been on, a health radio show in Dallas. And there was a lady that's a host of that show. And her friends were like really mad at her. And they said, you got a facelift or something.
0: She said, some work done.
7: and she said, no, I've just been using this Twist 25 cream.
0: Interesting.
7: And she was massaging it in her forehead and cheeks last thing before she'd go to sleep at night.
0: Okay.
7: And people started going, oh my God, you look like 10 years younger. What are you doing? You know, they thought she had a facelift. I just love that.
0: I'll take a case. Speaking of that, if people want to obtain a tube or two or purchase it or have more information, could you give us your website, please?
7: Yeah, it's twist25.com, the name of the product, TWIST, the number 2, the number 5. And while you're checking out on the site and you decide to get the Twist 25 cream, put in coupon code DAVE. We have a special deal that Dave and I are partnering up to offer you.
0: You didn't tell me this before we went on the air. I mean, surprise, surprise. Okay, go ahead.
7: His listeners,
0: thank
7: you. Dr. Health Radio Show listeners, get a special deal because you're listening to Dr. Dave, the wonderful.
0: I'm not a doctor. You know that. Okay.
7: Right. But anyway, the health guru. And you can put in coupon code DAVE, all lowercase letters, and you'll get an extra 10% off from being a...
0: Oh, well, that's very kind of you for our listeners.
7: Dr. Health Radio.
0: On behalf of them, mega mahalo, or thank you very much for that.
7: Yes, sir. But I want to also tell your listeners what you were talking about, alluding to before, about the better sleep part.
0: Yes.
7: Because just like with the better skin, the same radio show host in Dallas was asking me about putting it on at night, and I was telling her about the great skin benefits. That's why she was doing it on her face, and she realized she was sleeping better at night too.
0: Hmm.
7: Because now we've got the science that shows us why that is, and it turns out that DHEA increases your deep REM sleep cycle.
0: Oh.
7: So it helps both in the depth and duration of your deep REM sleep, and that is really a super important component of sleep.
0: Absolutely.
7: It's when you dream and when a lot of hormone metabolism goes on in what's called the dawn phenomenon. But it you're basically doing a lot of preparation for the next day while you're in your deep REM sleep cycle.
0: Mm-hmm.
7: And there's some great peer-reviewed medical research. We've got an article about it on the website at twist25.com. But Dr. Freiss, Trischel, Gildner, they did a study, and the title is DHEA Administration Increases Rapid Eye Movement Sleep in EEG.
0: Wow, really? Okay.
7: Sigma frequency range. Yeah, so it's really great science, but it basically says, hey, use your DHEA cream, and you're going to sleep deeper at night and get better sleep.
0: And I
7: think that's really important.
0: Yeah, and before sleep, as many married people or single people for that matter, what they do before sleep is have sex or, relations of being romantic. So how does the Twist 25, or let's just say DHEA in general work? Because you said it helps to boost normalize testosterone and estrogen levels. And let's get back to the testosterone. You mentioned that the DHEA cream, unlike the tablets or capsules or supplements, it may... it's not going to necessarily raise your free testosterone. Like for instance, when I got my testosterone tested, it was in the 700s, but then my free testosterone was too low. And so what the DHEA does is it boosts the free testosterone. Is that what you were saying earlier?
7: Yes. It's a base for your sex hormones. So it is going to increase your drive. And women and men, benefit in that way. It is a good thing for two partners to both use it at the same time, because that way, hence...
0: rub it on each other while you're being romantic. Okay.
7: But it really does help with that. And another thing is that instead of exogenous testosterone, which there's many commercials on TV that are encouraging men to take
0: they
7: testosterone.
0: They have low T,
7: You want to use DHEA cream Twist 25 first, because let that do what it does, because then your testicles will continue to have something to process into testosterone that you make yourself. What they don't tell you on these commercials is that, when you use this testosterone supplement, your testicles are apt to shrink because
0: the
7: body senses there's enough on board, and it's like, the testicles don't need to do anything.
0: Right.
7: That's not the first approach you should try. First, go with Twist 25 DHEA cream, and then if you still need to, you can supplement with some additional testosterone exogenously.
0: 2 minutes left or less. So two quick questions, Hugh. Today, I mentioned this earlier in the show, today is August 1st, of course, and it's the only month this year, you probably didn't know this, but it's only the month this year where the first of the month falls on a Saturday, which is our show. It's always been on Saturday for the last 35 years. So let's encourage our listeners to, how about a new month resolution to get healthier hormones?
7: That sounds like a really good plan. And as you head into the fall, You're in the end of the summer months. It's a great time to get your hormones in line and protect yourself from the, it also, as we were saying, increases your immune response by increasing the number of natural killer cells, and their activity. So it's a good time to start prepping yourself to be not only healthier, in a better mood, have better energy, but have your defenses up so that you don't get the flu or the cold.
0: Give us that website one more time, please.
7: It's at twist25.com, or you can call us at 888-489-4782. And we're here to help. Ask for me. My name's Hugh. I'm always willing to answer questions.
0: All right.
7: If you've got any.
0: Twist25.com. Oh, and driving to the studio this morning, Hugh, I thought about, you know, the acronym DHEA, which is dehydroepiandrosterone, the pearl hormone. It could stand for dynamic, healthy energy and aliveness. DHEA. How's that?
7: How about look your best, feel your best with Twist 25 cream because you make your own hormones.
0: All right. Well, thanks for making us a little smarter, more Akamai, as the Hawaiians would say. And we welcome you back anytime. Thanks so much for being there.
7: Always a pleasure.
0: All right. There goes Hugh Woodward. And here we go with another show. But join us again next week for another episode of Dr. Health Radio. Until then, I'm David Snow, thanking you for joining us today. And remember, it's not how long you live, it's how you live long. Aloha. 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
23: With SRN News, I'm Mary Rose. President Trump says the U.S. is keeping up military pressure on Iran, warning that American strikes will continue until Tehran can no longer threaten U.S. interests. The White House says Iran has broken past agreements and continues to target shipping and American personnel. At the same time, the State Department is urging Americans in 10 Middle Eastern countries to stay alert as tensions rise. New drone attacks and tanker incidents near Kuwait and the Strait of Hormuz are adding to concerns about the conflict spreading about the region. The Trump administration is highlighting newly declassified intelligence documents on election security.
24: The White House Government Transparency Task Force says China and its proxies obtained voter registration data tied to as many as 220 million Americans, including non-public information. The declassified records identify attacks on voter registration systems as election interference and warn foreign actors could use such data to disrupt voting operations. The documents were approved by senior U.S. intelligence officials. John Scott reporting.
23: It's not good news for consumers from U.S. oil producers.
25: ExxonMobil and Chevron warn that global supplies of diesel and other refined products will likely remain tight and lead to persistently high prices in the second half of the year as the Iran war continues to cause major energy disruptions. Both companies reported large jumps in second quarter refining profits on Friday as declining fuel stockpiles combined with curtailed exports from China and refinery outages in Russia led to higher margins.
23: Bill Alexander reporting. This is SRN News. A new report on young adults and faith.
26: It comes from the Church of England, and it reports that millennials and members of Generation Z often get interested in Christianity through social media and other online content. But the study also finds that it takes a personal encounter for a young adult to take the next step and accept Christ. Church officials say this shows how important personal evangelism continues to be, even in the age of the internet. Michael Harrington reporting.
23: Church groups in Cuba have begun distributing hundreds of boxes of humanitarian aid from the U.S. in two towns near the capital. The aid is being handed out in this way because the Trump administration does not trust the communist government to do the job. Church officials say the food and hygiene kits will be distributed to the most vulnerable Cuban families first. The boxes contain enough food to meet a family's need for 10 days. This is SRN News. More fallout from FIFA's private equity plan.
1: Senior FIFA advisor Carlos Cordero is resigning as an advisor to FIFA President Gianni Infantino. He says it's in protest of FIFA and Infantino's plan for private investors to buy stakes in the World Cup. Cordero represented FIFA on the White House task force for the World Cup. He says, "I cannot stand by while FIFA considers selling a stake in the World Cup." Cordero, a former Goldman Sachs banker and the former U.S. Soccer Federation president, says, "Let me be clear, I had no involvement in this proposal, and I oppose it unequivocally." I'm Donna Warder.
23: Football analyst and former Dallas Cowboys quarterback.